0: tackle. Number 78, Simeon.
1: They have three back as the Gators in the white, green helmets, white jerseys. Crowd getting excited here. They'll be filing in, of course. Maybe they all went to the concession stand and get something to eat after the pageantry. Here's the kick, squib. And it's going to be down at the 31-yard line. I don't know if that's what was expected, but that's where Florence will get the football.
2: Yeah, I think Casey Brown might have slipped that time coming out on that kickoff. And squib bounced around for a little bit before Florence able to retrieve it right around the 30-and-a-half-yard line where they'll start this game on their first possession.
1: Elijah Fowler fell on it. First and 10 in the middle of the field. The Eagles left to right here at the start. Big game, homecoming on the road. Weather should be fine for this one.
2: Yeah, you're going to see a wing offense very similar to the Gators run here tonight. So anticipate an offense similar to what the Gators run.
1: Cruz Ashley back in motion in a gain of 3 or 4. Set in a slot, came in motion and got the handoff. And a pretty good pickup of 3 or 4 by King Boyd. We talked about him. He's a running back slash outside linebacker. The 5'10", 190-pound sophomore. Gain of a couple, 2nd and 8.
2: Yeah, Boyd is going to be the bell cow tonight. Expect to call his name a lot, especially on those inside zone runs. Don't anticipate them getting wide a lot. They're going to want to get downhill a lot, so the Gator defensive line has to come prepared.
1: 35 seconds in, one clap, and Boyd again stood up. Maybe a loss of a half a yard as the Gators stuff it. Gonna bring up 3rd down and long.
2: Yeah, that's one of the guys. You're going to hear his voice at halftime, Jay Smith. I got a chance to catch up with him earlier today, and he talked about it. Getting down on that defensive line and winning on 1st and 2nd down is something that he and Coach Lacy talked about for a game like this tonight. So he and Davion Beard did a great job that time of stuffing the hole.
1: Let's see if they can stuff this 3rd down, 3rd and 9, the first big 3rd down here on homecoming at Florence High School. Empty set for quarterback Cruz Ashley. Empty backfield. 4 receivers left. Back in motion right. Play action. Look, steps up, launches deep downfield, and this ball's underthrown.
2: Yeah, I think the crowd wants a pass interference, but Ashley severely underthrew that ball. Coach Lacy talked about Ashley. He's the younger brother of the quarterback that started last year and gave the Gators fits. That time, Messiah Sims was not fooled as he dropped back into that single high coverage and covered it well.
1: Colson Arrington, the intended target. It'll bring up 4th down in a punting situation. So the Gators get off the field, 3 and out. And now a good situation here, TJ, with a pretty good return possibly coming up.
2: Yeah, Jacquez Jones able to drop back. Had a great return last week. Let's see what he can do in this one here tonight.
1: Jones standing at his 40, 1.5 minutes in. The snap, the kick, high kick, good kick. Jones backpedaling. Oh, he got by him inside the 20.
2: Did he touch it?
1: It's going backwards and around the 11. I don't think he touched it. I think that's just where the Gators will get it. Florence is saying it's their football, but the Gators will get it 1st and 10, a muff. And the Gators will get it inside the 20-yard line. They're talking it over here.
2: Yeah, they're going to talk it over. I don't think Jacquez Jones touched it.
1: Yep,
2: Gator football.
1: Yep, Gators football.
2: Well, Charles, although Jacquez Jones didn't touch it, that's a 30-yard difference in field position. Jacquez was on his 40, dropped back about 10 yards. So Gators back around the 10-yard line. They're going to mark him at the 13.
1: Gators will get it at the 13 in the middle of the field. Looks like Jordan Clay will get the start in this game. So we've seen Selvey the last couple. Clay will get the start here inside the 15. Clay, they blow this dead as Carson got the handoff.
2: Yeah, Gators are going to start this one behind the chains inside their 10-yard line off the false start. So not the way you want to start. 1st and 15 inside your 10, back to the 7.
1: Well, your defense got off the field, then you get a little punt get by you, cost you 30 yards. And now 1st and 15 from the 8. Here's Carson trying to plow it straight ahead. And not much for Carson. No gain.
2: Yeah, when you get backed up inside your own territory, first and 15, now the Gators are just trying to plow it out and get what they can. And so now second and 15, going to be kind of conservative here because you don't want to turn over deep in your own territory.
1: Second and 15 for the Gators. Under 10 to play in the first quarter. Scoreless. Clay, Jordan Clay getting the start. Clay, stretch play, trying to cut it back inside, and good reverse, good block.
2: There you go. And
1: Carson down the sideline to the 30-yard line. Boy, cutting it back inside, and Carson all the way out to the 30, very well close to the 30, nonetheless a first down.
2: Yeah, pickup of 22 that time with Nick Carson. Great job to squeeze through and get down that far sideline. Great to see him back, Charles. Saw him banged up last week in Yazoo with that shoulder. Good to see him back out there.
1: A good hard run of 22. Here's a pass on the edge, and this is open. A good block to the 35. All falling down out on the edge for the Gators. Jaquez Jones tripped himself up. 8-yard pickup.
2: Turf Monster caught him that time, and I think he saw the open grass in front of him and tripped up. But pickup of 8 that time. Great pitch and catch from Clay to Jaquez Jones out in the flat.
1: Well, you know who's calling the plays, right? Chris Lacy.
2: Really?
1: Chris Lacy said the other day he had a clipboard in his hand. He's calling the plays on second down. And here's a first down. Nick Carson outside of the 40 to the 41, a first down.
2: Yeah, outside zone run that time by Nick Carson. Looks like he's going to be brought down by Levi Rayner, the linebacker that time. But Nick Carson running hard here in this first quarter as the Gators move down the field here.
1: Well, this drive started at the 13, hindered by a penalty at the start. Gators have it at the 40, 3.5 minutes in, no score. Here on the stretch play, or under the 40, 45, midfield, gain of 11. Good hard run left to right, Jaquez Jones.
2: Lewis. Yeah, they're going to give him 9 to the 50. Looked like he may be a bad spot that time. Jaquez Jones came from hash mark to hash mark over to the sideline, picked up 9 right at the 50.
1: I thought he had it.
2: Yeah, I thought so too. We're looking right at it.
1: Second down and 1, but a good pickup on first down as Clay looks over at the sideline. 3 receivers left, strong side left. Second and 1 for the Gators. Scoreless, their first touch of the game on second down. Here's a first down run trying to turn it
2: back.
1: Fumble! Fumble. Yeah. It looks like Florence has it.
2: Yeah.
1: Cutting it back inside. Well, Thomas started right, then cut it back left, had it stripped. And Florence has the football on midfield.
2: Yeah, that's what happens when you get a man standing up trying to drive forward for those extra yards. And then you look up, and next thing you know, and the ball hits the turf. He had picked up the first down, fighting for more yardage, and the ball hit the turf.
1: So the Eagles are second possession. They started at their 31. This possession starts at their 48 off the turnover. 7:44 left in the first quarter, scoreless. Second drive for the Eagles in this scoreless game. Here's a stretch play to midfield, left to right, and corkscrewed and dropped out of bounds at the 45-yard line of Vicksburg. And that's Cale Taylor on the stretch play, the senior. Taylor, gain of 7, second and 3.
2: Yeah, Landon Prentice, the corner on this side, did a great job of keeping contained, not letting him turn up and get any more spot tackling. But too much on first down of 7 yards.
1: On this near hash, second down and 3 from the Gators 45. They need to get to the 42 with 7:08 left in the first quarter in this scoreless game. Boyd on the left hip of quarterback Cruz went straight ahead, and he lost a yard. They'll bring up 3rd and 4 coming up here as the Gators stand tall there.
2: Yeah, Wallace Curry, the linebacker, stuck his nose in that time. They tried the inside trap. And Wallace Curry just got in behind that guard and cut it back for a loss of 1. 3rd down now. They're going to send a heavy package in, so the Gators are going to have to bow up here.
1: 3rd down and 4 with 6.5 minutes left in the first quarter. We're done with the heat timeouts as we're in the 1st of October. 3rd down and 4 from the 46. They need to get to the 42. And they're trying to run players on the field. We got a whistle, a timeout taken. By whom? And the Gators will take a timeout. That's the first, I think that's the first timeout Chris Lacy is taking the first half in a minute.
2: Yeah, he was trying to make sure he had the personnel on the field for that third and short, but yeah, just
1: don't want to be shorthanded.
2: Absolutely.

0: 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Huntington Bank may be new here, but they have been around since 1866. Let Huntington Bank help you with your banking needs.
1: Well, I like that. I like that music. What a shout. I heard that one. Tight formation, third down and four coming up. And they just try to plow it through on third down, and they pick up a yard, fourth and three.
0: Yeah, they needed to get to the 38. So they're going to be 2 yards shy here. So let's see how they play this one.
1: They're going to stay on the field. Well, no, they're going to send the punting unit on. It's homecoming. You're at home. You figure you can pick. But the Gators have to be on alert for the fake punt. And on the punt is Luke Jones. He's the kicker in place kicker, the senior. The snap and the kick. High kick. Is there a return?
0: He hit him.
1: And the ball caroms out of bounds sideways.
0: Wow, he hit him before he even touched it.
1: No flag. And the Gators will get it again inside their 15.
0: Wow.
1: Almost at the same spot.
0: Absolutely.
1: Yeah, the 13. So back-to-back drives for the Gators start at their 13-yard line with 5.5 minutes left in the first quarter in this scoreless game. Again, Jordan Clay getting the start for Vicksburg. Clay out of the shotgun in this scoreless game. Gators are off next week and then homecoming in 2 weeks. Clay out of the shotgun. Carson trying to slam it in, bounces it out, and nothing doing for Carson, no gain. Bounced it inside and tried to take it outside. He was dragged down for no gain. Second down and 10.
0: Well, eventually it's going to have Jordan Clay pull that ball out and force them to play 11-on-11 football. When you have a guy of his athletic capability, he has to be a factor when running the football.
1: And we've seen Jordan Clay do some good things with his feet. Second down and 10 for the Gators as we approach 5 minutes left. On the read, there is Clay keeping it. Clay falling forward outside of the 20 to the 21. It'll bring up third down and 3 for Vicksburg with 4:55 left in the first.
0: Yeah, Charles, I'll tell you, when Jordan Clay took that, it looked like he had a lot more room when he started running the football, and it closed quickly. But indeed, it's going to be third down here for the Gators as Selby comes in at the quarterback position.
1: Well, interesting here. Once we got close to the opposition's 30, that's when you saw a quarterback change. But here, and here's Selby trying to bounce it to the outside, and Selby tripped up.
0: Yeah, it's going to be a flag on this near side right here.
1: Yep.
0: Yeah, false start.
1: It was actually 3rd and 2 when they spotted it, so it's 3rd and 7 for Vicksburg. That's the second penalty. Well, heat lightning up off in the distance. Well, all week or Monday, you just had ominous thoughts of rain. Looks like the rain's going to be south of us, down on the coast. And let's hope it's not a rain of flags here for the Gators in this game. 4:23 left, 3rd down and 7 for Vicksburg on the far hash.
0: Well, the Gators got to get their operation straight. I mean, you're running guys in and off the field and trying to get your play calls in. So the operation is going to have to be clean here. You've moved the football, but you can't afford to keep getting pushed backwards.
1: Selby stays in, and we got a timeout. Another timeout possibly by Vicksburg.
0: Yeah.
1: So that's the second timeout for Coach Chris Lacy and the Gators in this first quarter. Could it be one of those games in which Chris Lacy's saying, you know what, we're not taking one timeout in the halftime?
0: Vicksburg Gator football on New South 107.7 is brought to you in part by the Vicksburg Post. For complete details about tonight's games and all games for the Gators, check out the Vicksburg Post. They give you the full story. 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
1: Well, speaking of the Vicksburg Post, Ernest Boker is here at the ball game. Warren Central being off, and he said he was, I saw.

0: A couple of days ago, he said he will be here with full coverage to get the whole story. Third down and long. Selby three-step drop screen. Caught 15-yard line and nothing much more. Stewart on the outside. On this near side, Jalen Stewart on the screen. The pass from Selby picked up a yard. Fourth down and six, and the Gators off the punt.
1: Yeah, Gators losing the field position battle so far tonight. You got the ball at the 13, and this time you pick up one first down, and then you don't do anything with it after that. And so the Gators have to do a better job with moving the ball and winning field position here as this game moves forward.
0: Selby, backup quarterback, is also the punter. And Selby at his 7-yard line needs a good operation. Snap, catch, kick. And there it is. Fair catch call for at the 46-yard line. And that's where the Eagles of Florence will have it, as Bentley Edmondson, no relation, with the fair catch, the sophomore. Edmondson, not Edmond.
1: Right.
0: E-D-M-O-N, and there's no D. E-D-M-O-N-S-O-N, Edmondson. All right, so third drive for Florence T.J. Mayfield at their 31, at their 48, and this third drive starts in Vicksburg territory at the 46.
1: Now, Gators have controlled the line of scrimmage so far. Let's see what they do here in this third drive.
0: Cruz will check down, catch here, 45, down to the 42-yard line. The catch and run, Colson Arrington. Arrington short of the 40-yard line. Willie Markham at the 40. So a gain of 7, second and 3.
1: Yeah,
0: three to play in the first.
1: Looked like that slot receiver might have got away with a hold out in this space right there. Looked like the DB was trying to get up the field and got grabbed or blocked in the back. But great pickup by Florence at the time to get it up to the 40.
0: 2:48 left in the first quarter, scoreless. Ashley, the handoff here, and about a half yard off, probably no gain. No gain on the play is they got the football to Boyd. Boyd is listed as a running back slash outside linebacker, 5'10", 190. It'll bring up third and 5 here for Florence.
1: Yeah, you saw Davion Beard coming from that tackle position, winning at the line of scrimmage once again, knocking him back for a loss of 1. Gators have done a great job winning that guard center triangle and getting penetration on first and second down.
0: See if they can get off the field here. They've been backed up, the Gators, as we have 2 minutes left in this quarter, 17 on the play clock, as they're getting the play in from the sidelines. Third and 5 at 1:57 and counting left, 10 on the play clock in the middle of the field. Third down and 5 for Florence. Ashley, play action, looks, throws, pulls, and complete. It would have been a first down. High, hot pass. And it was intended for Cale Taylor. That would have been a first down, maybe a touch on the post.
1: Yeah, Cale Taylor got in between that zone. Looked like a cover two. He had the man up top. And Cale Taylor unable to pull it in. Fortunately for the Gators, it's going to bring a fourth down as the ball fell to the turf.
0: Malachi Bird, the junior, on the punt. See if the Gators can get a decent return. This will be their third drive. The first two drives started both at their 13-yard line. 1:43 left in the first, scoreless. The snap, it looked like the rugby-style kick. He sheds the tackler, looks, throws, and this ball is incomplete. Fake punt didn't work. Defender tripped up Ellington, and the Gators will take over.
1: Well, I can tell you, Landon Prentice is going to look at the film tomorrow, and he's going to be completely upset that he missed the tackle in the backfield on the punter. The ball sailed, tangled up in the feet. Was the receiver in the DB trying to catch that one? But the Gators fortunate that a flag didn't come out for pass interference due to the feet being tangled up.
0: Well, how about a trickeration on homecoming here at Florence High School? Best field position start for the Gators at their 40. With 1:36 left in the first, scoreless. Play back in. Carson stood up. Progress for a loss of a yard to the 40. Actually, progress at the 41. Backed up a yard to the 40, second and 11.
1: Yeah, he lost the yard that time. They tried to slam Nick Carson between that guard and tackle on the strong side of the formation, wasn't able to squeeze through like he did in the previous drive. And so now it's going to be second and 11. Play back at quarterback. A lot of single coverage on the strips at the bottom of the formation.
0: Trips to the left. Three receivers left on second down for Clay. Here's
1: fumble.
0: Fumble again. And Clay falls on it. Inside the 40. Well, the 38 is where they mark it.
1: Self-inflicted wounds of the Gators. Haven't seen anything that Florence has done. But right now, it has been all self-inflicted by the Gators. And again, third and 13 now.
0: Third down and long. Final play of the quarter. 25 seconds left in it, scoreless. Clay empty set. He'll just take off. Clay left side. Clay to the 40. Clay bounces to the outside. Just got what he could to the 45. It'll bring him fourth and six. That'll be the final play of the first quarter. As the Gators will punt, we'll let the clock run out. It'll take us to the end of the first. Fourth and six coming up. Selvey set the punt on the other side. Scoreless here from Florence. Florence High School homecoming 2026 here at Florence. Vicksburg High's homecoming coming up in 2 weeks. We'll be right back after this with the second quarter.
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0: T.J. Mayfield, could this be a game of field position the way it's looking in the first 12 minutes?
1: Definitely shaping up to be a game of field position as Selvey high punt.
0: Fair catch called for at the 25-yard line. So for Florence, this is their fourth drive, and this will be their worst field position at the 31. They're 48 at the Gators 46, and this drive will start at their 24. Just underway in the second quarter, scoreless, big game. First time I've ever been to Florence. I thought of school on Highway 49. I thought I'd been to Florence before. It was actually Richland.
1: Richland,
0: not
1: yeah.
0: too far from here. So
1: yeah.
0: that mix up on my part. Scoreless. Let's see if the Gators defense can perhaps flip the field here. First down for quarterback Ashley. On the football here in a pretty good game, 4, 5, maybe 6 yards. That's yeah, Boyd. We're going to get a heavy dose of Boyd tonight, aren't we, TJ?
1: Absolutely. Just going to be down here running all night, physical contest. Again, the defensive line has done a great job in that first quarter, really not giving up much. But this is going to be a game where you got to pack your lunch and get the ice pack ready after this one.
0: I didn't pack my lunch, TJ. I don't have an ice pack either. So I'm in trouble up here. Second down and 5. Underway in the second quarter, 30 seconds in. Second and 5 here. I think Chris Lacy on the road likes where his team is so far. On second down on the jet sweep, left to right, trying to turn it up the field.
1: No, sir.
0: As Malachi Bird tried to stretch play left to right. He lost a couple. Third and 7 coming up here for Florence.
1: Well, I tell you, Masai Sims, we talk about him coming from that safety position. Gators now back in a 2-deep safety look. He came from that free safety position and sealed off that edge. And that's what you have to do when you see a running back coming across a formation like that. So great job by Sims from that safety position that time.
0: Minute 15 into the second quarter. 20 on the play clock. Third and 7 for the Eagles on the far hash. Ball's at the 27-yard line as they break the huddle with 10 on the play clock. Third down and 7 for Cruz Ashley. Passing down on his right hip. On third down, play clock at 2-1. One clap. Cruz back to pass. Looks.
1: He dropped
0: the ball. Oh, boy, the ball's slippery, and we ain't had a drop of rain. He holds on to it, but a loss back to the 21.
1: Yeah, Jay Smith, he was trying to come from that backside defensive end and scoop it up. Actually fortunate to jump back on it, but it's going to bring up fourth down with a sack. And the Gators defense, once again, do a great job getting off the field here. And Jacquez Jones now back deep to receive. He's going to back up about 10 yards further just to make sure the punt doesn't go over his head.
0: You think the quarterback, Cruz Ashley, was looking at the pass rush and just lost the football.
1: Yeah. And they're still trying to get personnel in and off the field here.
0: 16 on the play clock, so they've got time.
1: They didn't even have the snapper on the field.
0: An interesting snap setup. The snap and blocked! It is partially blocked.
1: You can scoop it.
0: And it comes out of bounds around the 33 or 34. And the Gators will have it in Florence territory. Well, special teams, we talked about it last week, TJ, and got a partial block here. And the Gators will have it at the 34 of the Eagles.
1: Yeah, sometimes you need special teams just to be special and flip a game sometimes. And you saw it coming from that far side, getting a hand in and doing a great job of not hitting the punter in the process. And so now Gators' best starting field position today inside the Florence 35-yard line.
0: And Selvey will start this drive at quarterback. Three receivers, wing right formation for Selvey. Great opportunity for Vicksburg. Can they cash in? Selvey, Carson. Carson drags a tackler short of the 30-yard line. A pickup of two. Second down and eight. So an opportunity. Flipping the field. Special teams. A partial punt block. And the Gators have it second down and eight as they approach the 30.
1: Yeah, you can't waste this field position here. The best starting field position. And Charles, 9 minutes left in this first half. This game is going by quickly. That means you won't have a lot of possessions left. You have to take advantage of every opportunity.
0: Two receivers left. On second down, and here's Carson trying to get to the 30 and does drag down there right at the 30-yard line. We're going to bring up third down and five for Vicksburg with 8:42 left. Gators left to right in the second quarter. A third and five here for the Gators, TJ. What do you expect on the play call?
1: Yeah, I would love to see something across the middle of the field. Those linebackers are starting to cheat in. Maybe a play action and get Jacquez Jones across the middle. Let's see what they dial up here on this third down and medium.
0: Jones, Stewart, and Dietrich Stewart to the left. Now Carson goes out in motion. Here's Carson on the screen. Carson to the 25. First down. Cuts it back inside to the 20. Down at the 18. First down and goal. Good block on the outside that sprung Carson loose in the red zone. First down Vicksburg at the 18.
1: I love to see receivers blocking and defensive backs tackling. They used the leverage against Florence that time, hit Carson out in the flat, got up the sideline to get the first down. Gators now in the red zone.
0: Strong side right, three receivers right for the Gators. Empty backfield for Selvey. And now on the stretch play, drag down. Well, that play was a negative play on the handoff outside of the 25. They tried the stretch play as Dietrich Stewart trying to go left to right.
1: Stewart comes up gimpy.
0: And it was slow in getting up. And he's still down. Boy, he was dragged down awkwardly outside of the 25. And so a big loss of seven, second and 17. Well, that stretch play left to right, there was penetration there.
1: Yeah, the defensive end just did a great job of keeping contained that time. Stewart has the speed. You thought he could have maybe got outside the reach of that defensive end, but he was flung down, and it was painful for him. He's still down on the turf now.
0: And Chris Lacy hovering over him just to check on him. One thing you can say about Chris Lacy, or you can't say, that he doesn't care about these kids.
1: Yeah.
0: I mean, he's all over it. We joked about it. I mean, we talk every week, and, you know, I said, Coach, what about social media? And he talked about the fact that he's on these social media pages. He's following what these players are saying. I'm like, Coach, you're on X. You're on Facebook. He said, I'm on them all. I said, what's your handle? I can't tell you that. just know I'm on it.
1: Just know I see it.
0: I see it. And speaking of seeing, we see that Stewart got up and walking off under his own, holding Chris Lacy is to his left as he walks off the field. 4.5 minutes into this second quarter. Good opportunity, TJ. Minus one back. Second and 17. A loss of 7 on that stretch play.
1: Yeah. Stewart just came down awkwardly on that ankle. I would love to see the Gators stretch the field a little bit here.
0: They did it right there. Just a loss of 7. Second down and 17 for Vicksburg with 7:28 and counting left till halftime. Selby back to pass, looking right, looks, throws over the middle, caught at the 5, trying to get the corner, 4-3. And it's a first down. Vicksburg going across the middle is Daylon Atkins with a big first down catch inside the 5.
1: I tell you, Atkins is going to be a special player for these Gators moving forward. You can see it. He got the inside levers. His safeties got too deep. And Atkins just got inside in that zone and did a great job of getting what he could to get inside the 5-yard line.
0: This drive started at the Eagles 34 on a partially blocked punt. First down and goal. Here's Carson cutting it up the middle. And Carson, not much, really no gain. Second and goal from the 3.
1: Yeah, Nick Carson did a great job of getting what he could. You're going to see a substitution come in here for this Gator offense, a heavy package. And you may see Selby get an opportunity to try to go in that wildcat formation here.
0: We haven't seen Selby be stopped when he goes straight ahead. He bounces to the outside. That's where it gets interesting. That's where it gets tricky. Second down and goal from about 3.5 with 6:20 left till halftime on second down. And this is goes nowhere. Met in the backfield outside of the 5. And the Gators that time changed the pace a little bit. Rico Thomas. Thomas outside the 5 to the 6 where it's third and goal.
1: Yeah, just an all-out blitz by Florence at the time. A couple of missed blocks at the point of attack. And with that, Gators move backwards here. And Charles Casey Brown may be up next if they don't pick it up here.
0: Well, the Gators had it first and goal from the 3. Now third and goal from the 7 with 5:43 and counting left in the middle of the field. Third and goal. What does Selby and the offense come up with as he looks over at the sideline?
1: Could
0: Selby
1: keep it? Timeout. Florence got a timeout. Looks like the head coach is limping a little bit trying to get down the sideline to get that timeout. And they got it just in time. Vicksburg Gator football on News Talk 107.7 is brought to you in part by Nash Family Dentistry, from keeping your teeth clean and making your smile brighter. 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
0: I went to the dentist last week and I was worried like crazy. Speaking of Nash Dentistry, the dentist said, I'm okay for right now, but leave the candy alone. Let's see if the Gators can get some candy on third down. Here's a reverse. The pitch. It's open at the 10, at the 5. Touchdown. Touchdown, Gators. On the reverse, Jaquez Jones right to left. They had it right. Jaquez Jones left. Touchdown, Vicksburg.
1: Yeah, you just use your leverage against them. That time you could see Florence coming all out. And Jaquez Jones just able to get that short corner and slide into the end zone.
0: And that was a conceived play. Maybe the best play of the year we've seen Vicksburg run. Beautiful. And they had Florence fooled, had it flowing right. Jaquez Jones took it to the left. And it was wide open.
1: Wide open.
0: That's a 34-yard drive off the punt block. The Gators up 6-0, and Brown PAT is blocked.
1: Gotta block it. Got a block at the line of scrimmage.
0: So we'll take a break here. 5:24 left in the first half. Gators with a 6-0 lead. We'll be right back after this.
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0: Second quarter, and what a drive. The punt block started it. 34-yard drive. Jacquez Jones on the reverse from 7 yards out. I like the poise, T.J. Mayfield, of this Gator team so far on the road. You're playing on their homecoming crowd into it. Crowd quiet right now.
1: Yeah, it's quiet right now, but they've been in this game. They've made a lot of noise, and they've supported this team. Gators can really make something happen here. If they can take them out this game here, as they have them backed up to start this drive.
0: And this drive starts at the 16-yard line. Two drives start at the 13. This one starts at the 16. With the run here, and he lost two. Boy, lost two, second down and 12, as the Gators really tighten up T.J. Mayfield on this run defense.
1: Yeah, Jay Smith, we talked about him. The defensive end did a great job of coming around the backside and didn't allow a cutback that time. And so the Gator defensive line has really controlled this first half for the most part.
0: Gator band is filing in on the far side. Good crowd from Vicksburg coming over I-20 East to 49 South. 4:40 left in the first half, 6-0 Vicksburg on second down. Roll out here. Quarterback looks to run and up to the 20 and steps out of bounds, short of the 25. Mark at the 20, well, right at the 25, where it's a third and a long yard here coming up. Let's go and mark it around the 24. So third down and a couple. Yeah, Mike Mark at the 24 to the 26. Third and two here, TJ, with 4.5 left in the first half. 6-0 Vicksburg.
1: Yeah, Davion Beard, Jay Smith, and the guys are going to have to fire off here and win at the line of scrimmage.
0: Got to watch out Ashley as well on this third down as they shift to the left. Uh-oh, did they get back? Yeah, they did. Offside, then got back onside. 8 on the play clock, third down and two. Ashley, him straight ahead. And
1: I don't think he got it, Charles.
0: And close. Base on the mark.
1: Oh, they gave him a favorable spot. But on that far sideline, it's going to be fourth down.
0: Well, they
1: they're going to move it.
0: Yeah, they're going to move it.
1: Ooh, I don't think he could have gotten any closer than that.
0: If we had replay, that would be reviewed.
1: Yeah, absolutely.
0: Just outside the 25, short of the 26, with 4:14 and counting left till halftime. 6-0 Vicksburg on a 7-yard Jacquez Jones touchdown off a punt block. The Gators got it at the 34 of Florence. Exactly 4 to play and counting in this first half. Ashley out of the shotgun. He'll keep it. Up the middle. Ashley dragged down short of the 35. Well, at the 34, so a pickup of 8, 2nd and 2.
1: Yeah, just a student body right that time. Nothing fancy. You get the lead blocker with the running back. Great job on the tackle. Excuse me, Ashley almost slipped that one.
0: 3.5 left in this first half. TJ, who you got at halftime?
1: Yeah, fortunate today to talk to Wallace Curry and Jay Smith. We're going to catch up with them at the break and talk about this season and college football, a little bit of everything in between.
0: And they've had an impact on this game. Second down and a couple, just a handoff here.
1: And Jay Smith
0: and
1: there.
0: And no gain. Well, they give him a half a yard. Third down and short, third and a long yard here. With 3 minutes left in the first half, TJ, a big third down here if we get off the field.
1: Huge third down because the Gators are going to get the ball to start the second half. So if you can get off the field, give your offense a chance, who knows what can happen. But here's a big play call here for Florence because they're taking time off the clock, but they're not moving the ball very quickly.
0: Third down and one with 2:40 left in the first half. Cruz Ashley.
1: Oh, he jumped. Yeah.
0: Yep. Flags down. It'll be the first penalty on Florence.
1: Yeah, looked like the left tackle flinched, and it was very noticeable. But that third and one is not going to be third and six.
0: 2.5 minutes left in this first half. Third and six for the Eagles. Clock running. 2.5 left in the first half. 6-0 Vicksburg. Trying to get to the bye week with a two-game winning streak.
1: That's right. Trying to get the Gator crowd involved on that far sideline.
0: Third and six for the junior quarterback, Cruz Ashley, out of the shotgun. Looks, throws, opposed. And it's picked off. Jumping in there, jumping the route is Corbin Walker.
1: Yeah, that time, I tell you, Charles, he threw it from the hash mark all the way to the opposite hash mark. And just a slow read that time. It was an inside post and just a slow read. And Walker just jumped the route. Great job to jump in front of the receiver that time.
0: Well, with the punt block, the Gators got it at Florence's 34. With the pick, the Gators have it at the 39. With 2:08 left in the first half, could be a 2-for-1 here if the Gators can take advantage of it. Get the ball to begin the second half. Selvey back in at quarterback. Selvey, Carson turning it upfield. A good run by Carson. Get him to the 35. A good pickup of 4, close to 5, second and short.
1: Yeah, now time is going to become a factor because now with 1:50 left in the first half, you need to have some sense of urgency. You don't want to get too fast and get outside of yourself, but there needs to be a sense of urgency to make sure you get the play call in and move this ball effectively.
0: Second down and 5, 1:38 and counting left. Gators up 6-0. And Chris Lacy's going to talk about it. He uses his final timeout, standing there, arms folded, just trying to make sure everyone is aware of the situation. With 1:32 left in the first half, TJ, Gators on the march.
1: Sonic on the Halls Ferry. 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
0: And what the Gators need right now is points. They don't want to come out of this empty-handed. The second quarter, the punt block, short field, touchdown. The interception by Walker, short field. What do they get out of this drive?
1: Yeah, I think you saw what happened when you open the offense up with Selvey. And it looks like Jordan Clay is going to come back on the field and be the quarterback here.
0: Well, we saw this last week. Once you got inside, last week it was inside the 30. Maybe that was why
1: you outflanked on it. Trips at the top.
0: Only one man back here. Is a pass on the edge caught here. Missed tackle to the 30, 25, and out of bounds. There was three receivers, only two defenders on that left side, and Jacquez Jones with the first down, short of the 20-yard line, but first and 10 Vicksburg.
1: Well, you heard me say they were outflanked to that side, and you could see everybody was looking inside at the quarterback, and just a quick pitch and catch out into the flat that allowed Jacquez Jones to use his speed to get up the sideline.
0: Well, Selvey back in at quarterback.
1: And see, with 1:25 left, you don't have timeout, so you can't afford any negative plays. And with single coverage on the edge, I wouldn't mind you taking another shot.
0: Here's just the underhand toss, and it's incomplete.
1: False start.
0: Tried to toss it, and it was just a low ball.
1: Yeah, it's a false start.
0: Oh. A penalty here. I didn't see the flag. Yeah, it is on this near side. So for the Gators, their third penalty of the first half.
1: Well, see, that's the risk you run when you're running a two-quarterback system. The cadence and the timing can oftentimes be off when you're switching quarterbacks out as much as you do. And that time, the cadence and the snap was off. And so it forced everything in that play to be off. And now you got first and 15.
0: Stewart and Jones to the right.
1: And you don't have a timeout, and 10 is on the play clock now.
0: Ron Allen also off to the right. Play clock at 5-4.
1: You don't have a timeout.
0: They just get it off. Selby looks, throws to the end zone, and this ball is knocked away. Actually, the play clock stopped at 4.
1: Well, the Gators are going to have to do a better job of getting the play call in because, again, you don't have a timeout. And Casey Brown, you can get him in field goal range. But like you said, Charles, you can't afford to waste plays and waste this field position.
0: Second and 15 with 1:14 left. The Gators have the momentum, want to keep it. Definitely want to add to it with a score here. Stewart off to the right with Jaquez Jones. Stewart wide right, Jones slot right. Carson to the right of Selby on second and 15. Selby out of the shotgun. They roll him to his right. Rolling, throws. And it's caught at the 15-yard line. Brought down there. Just
1: clock ticking.
0: Dumped it off to Jones.
1: Tick, tick, tick, tick.
0: A minute left and counting in this first half.
1: Yeah, it's going to be third down and about 6 here. Third down and about 5.
0: We're in field goal range. Want to come out of this with something. 50 seconds left. Play clock at 28. Three receivers left, and they only have two.
1: Again.
0: They only have two off to the left. Selby looking, steps up, throws high and complete. Got away from Jaquez Jones.
1: Yeah.
0: Stops the clock with 33 seconds left. Fourth down, and you're looking at maybe a 34-yard field goal here from Casey Brown. If Chris Lacy takes it, will he take it is the question, TJ Mayfield.
1: Offense still on the field. That time, Selby got happy feet. He had two receivers coming across the formation on the opposite side, wide open. But he got happy that time and missed Jaquez Jones for a walk-in touchdown. But here we go, fourth down, offense still on the field.
0: Strong side left, three receivers left. Selby rolling to his left, rolling. It's caught to the 10, to the 5.
1: Ooh,
0: the pylon, a collision. And it's going to be short of the goal line.
1: And the Florence defender is still down. He took the brunt of that hit. And the Gators going to have first and goal here.
0: Rico Thomas. I mean, it was an easy pitch and catch. Thomas inside of the 5 around the 3. First and goal at the 3 with no timeouts.
1: Yeah.
0: 26 seconds left in the first half.
1: I think it has to be a pass. You can't afford to not get in the end zone.
0: Uh-oh, that's a flag.
1: Well, the Florence coach was coming down to call a timeout. Let's see what they call here.
0: Is it the penalty or the timeout?
1: I think Gators may have too many.
0: They pick it up. They pick up the flag.
1: Coach Lacy isn't happy because now that allows Florence to substitute here.
0: All right, so 25 seconds left. Empty set for Selby. Selby will keep it lunging straight forward. And Selby brought down at the 2. The Gators got to get up and spike it.
1: And see, that's the tough part about it because now you lose a down spiking it here when you could have thrown it. And now you got 10 seconds left in a half.
0: Is he going to spike it or is he going to run it here? Oh, he bobbled it. Oh, he took a knee.
1: He took a knee.
0: Oh, and it's going to take us to halftime. The Gators have no timeouts.
1: Wow.
0: And blow an opportunity. What Chris Lacy is saying is just throw it to the ground. Yeah, he's motioning throw it to the ground. That was an incomplete pass, but he took a knee with the football. Clock continued to run, and the Gators come up empty-handed from inside the 10-yard line. That got us in our seats.
1: Wow. Yeah, and Charles, you heard me say it. I think it needs to be a pass because if you don't get in, that clock is going to continue to run. And just heartbreaking way to end the first half. You're going to get it first at the end of second half. You could have been two possessions up. And now one touchdown lead and a heartbreaking way to end the first half.
0: Gators got the football at the 39 of Florence with 2:08 left. And all quarterback had to do was just throw it to the ground and you would have had a field goal attempt. Instead, you come up empty-handed. Gators get the football to begin the second half. Should be more than 6-0 for sure. The Gators only score this game off a block punt. Gators got the football at the 34 Florence. Jaquez Jones on a reverse for 7 yards with 5:24 left in the second quarter. PAT blocked, a 34-yard drive. Gators with a 6-0 lead going into halftime. Wally Curry and Jay Smith will join us at the break. We'll talk with T.J. Mayfield coming up at the half. Good first half for the Gators here at homecoming, taking the crowd out of it. 6-0 Vicksburg. Halftime show on the way. We'll be right back after this.
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15: And we are back on the halftime show. Vicksburg High School Gators taking on Florence tonight in a district matchup. Gators looking to go 1-1 in district, trying to get wins in back-to-back weeks. Gators with a big win at Yazoo last week, trying to capitalize off another great defensive performance. Here on the halftime show, TJ Mayfield here joining me today is two outstanding defensive players. I'm going to let these gentlemen introduce themselves. We call their names out every Friday night. Up first, who's this gentleman right here?
16: My name is Wallace Curry.
17: And my name is Jalen Smith.
15: All right, so we got two outstanding defensive players. Of course, we always talk about Wallace Curry and Jalen Smith, linebacker, defensive end, all over the field. Wallace, let's just start with you, man. We know you guys have played well defensively all season long, really shutting teams down, forcing turnovers. Talk about for you at that linebacker position, what it's like to step on that field every Friday night.
16: I mean, we are very prepared. Coach Lace does a great job of making sure we understand that what we're doing for Friday. So, like, Monday through Thursday, he putting in PowerPoints and other things to make sure we understand what's going on for Friday. So, and I'm a big film guy, so I watch film, I understand what's going on. So on Friday, it just, everything moves slow because I'm moving fast, you know.
15: Yeah, talk about what it's like for you at that defensive end position, coming off the ball at that edge and really setting the tone coming at defensive end.
17: Well, for me, it's pretty easy for me because, like Wallace said, I also watch film a lot, and I also rewatch my old games, so not just this season, but from the past season, trying to figure out and learn from the mistakes that I made then so I don't remake those mistakes. And with my good get-off and me watching the ball, like doing the technique that Kalesa taught me correctly, having no pad ever shooting, extending my arms, I feel like it's easy for me to play defensive end position.
18: What are some of the things you think you've improved on from last year coming into this year?
17: One thing is my pad level. Last year, I used to be, you can tell that I was the tallest man on the field. Now you barely even see me when there's a big crowd near me, and I just pop at the end of the play out of nowhere.
18: Yeah, here on the Halftime Show, and Gators taking on Florence tonight. And talk about Wallace Kerr. We see, obviously, one of the top tacklers in the state of Mississippi for you. You say the game has slowed down so much. What is it like for you to see your name as one of the top tacklers in the state of Mississippi?
17: I don't really look into it as much because it's always next Friday, next play mentality for me that with Coach Lacey always preach. So, I mean, it's good to see my hard work and dedication be shown and, you know, represented, but I don't really look into it. I'm just ready to play the next game.
18: And getting in that backfield, we talk about always trying to win on first and second down and getting those tackles for loss. Yeah. And, of course, we'll talk to Jay about the sacks that he gets coming off the edge, but talk about the importance of winning those early downs and allowing that pass rush to really set down on third down and do what they do.
17: Oh, yeah, a great get off and a great pass rush on first and second down, if it's a pass or if it's just a run, a great get off and strike will set the tone for everything, because when the guards are pulling or when the linemen striking, it frees up the linebackers to see what's going on and be able to fit into gaps. That's why I will always praise Coach Lacey and my D-line, because they do a tremendous job at making sure the linemen stay up off of me and I can really see what's going on.
18: Yeah, and we talk about that pass rush. What is it like for you? You got a big third down coming up. Everybody in the stadium knows you're going to be rushing a passer, and you get back and get that sack. What is that feeling like for you?
17: The feeling is great knowing that on third down it's obviously a pass down, especially third and long. And to get off the field on third down, it's one of the best feelings. Sometimes then we had our long drives, and then to get off the field after that long drive, to sit down, take a little sip of water, then rewatch the drive on the huddle, and then just go back out the next drive and do the same thing again, but in a shorter time frame.
18: Well, you guys both talk about the importance of watching film, and we both know Coach Lacey, he loves to watch film. He loves football, and he loves breaking it down. Talk about how he's taught you how to watch film from a defensive end perspective.
17: He taught me watch my opponent, which is the offensive lineman. Watch how he watches every move. Watch how he get down in his stance. Watch what he do before the play, what he do after the play. Pre-snap, post-snap, let's watch his every move, his instincts, like how far he kicks still. Is he kick-stepping laterally or 45 or going straight back? Is he high in his stance? Is he on his heels or he's on his toes? Is he leaning? He just taught me to just pay attention to the offensive line instead of the offensive lineman in general, and just keep that image of what he's going to do in your head. So when you see his tail, you know what's coming and you know how to stop it.
18: Absolutely. And Wallace, same for you. Coach Lacey talked about you one of the leaders of this team emotionally. You lead in the film room. Talk about what you've learned from Coach Lacey from watching film and how you break it down from a linebacker position.
17: My big thing for Coach Lacey is that football is a very reactionary kind of sport. So it's like, you know, I kind of watch for tendencies, okay, what they run on first down, what they run on second down. So you get a kind of feeling. So sometimes if you watch my film, you will kind of see me itching towards the play because I just got that feeling from me watching film. Okay, it's second and three. Oh, they like to run belly. Or, oh, it's third and six, they like to run book. You know, so it's just a feeling game. So when Coach Lacey, he break it down for us, he makes us understand what is going on, and he's very college-based with us, so he's preparing us for the second level, the third level NFL. He's preparing us for everything right now.
18: Absolutely, and talking to two outstanding defensive players, we got Wallace Curry, number four, Jay Smith, number seven, here on the Halftime Show. Vicksburg Gators taking on Florence tonight, two of the leaders of this team, and let's talk about that leadership. Obviously, Wallace, Coach Lacey talked about you a couple of weeks ago. He said, obviously, watching your older brother play and coming in as a ninth grader playing varsity ball, talk about what it's like for you to start as that freshman to become not just one of the defensive leaders, but one of the leaders of the whole of the team.
17: I mean, it's just because I had great mentors in front of me. I mean, DeMarcus Johnson,
16: I mean, Caleb Bryant, Wally Kerr, obviously my brother, Kellen Washington, Marvin Moore. I mean, the list goes on and on. I got my uncles, obviously, who played football here. I mean, I just had mentors early on to show me what it is to be a leader. I mean, I never had nobody to show me what it wasn't to be a follower, to sit back and not say something or just be vocal. I mean, I bring the energy to the team. I make sure we always hype. I make sure everybody level. I make sure everybody having a great day, nice mood, because you don't want no bad moves on the female. So make sure everybody is level-headed all around. You know, they score on us, fine. They ain't going to score the next drive. Let me make sure they don't score the next drive. You know what I mean? It's always next play mentality. That's my big thing. So being a leader has always been good. I mean, I just always kind of been vocal. So Coach Lacy, he put that trust into me for me to start as a ninth grader, which I'll forever be grateful for him for doing. I just capitalized on the position and, you know, came to my position.
18: And Jay Smith, we talk about it. Like I said, calling your name out a lot. But you heard Wallace mention some of those names that you come behind on that defensive line, and now you're the guy. You're the leader of that defense. So talk about what that's like for you to come behind the Calebs and the DeMarcuses, and now Jay Smith is up next.
17: Well, see me when I was in ninth grade, I didn't get moved up as a freshman like Wallace did. So I always did kind of watch and use DeMarcus Johnson and Tyler Carter, those guys, to mentor me up, watching them practice, watching them play on Friday nights. And just had to wait my turn. So back then, those guys was the big dog for then. Now I grew up, I learned from them. Now I'm considered the big dog in the D-line. So just wait your turn, and when your time shows up, just take it and don't take it for granted.
18: Yeah, you talk about waiting your time, but also knowing that somebody else is looking up to you now, and you're the big dog, and you're the mentor. So how much does that play into how well you play now, knowing that some of the younger guys are looking up to you now?
17: Well, it puts the chip on my shoulder, so now I can't be slacking off on the field. They can't see me walking around at practice. I always have a high motor and good energy at practice, because I don't want the younger guys watching me to feel like it's okay to me be slouchy off at practice and not doing no work, just sitting around chilling, like with my helmet off and taking a knee. At practice, I rarely take my helmet off, and you never see me on the knee, because I know if I'm on the knee, then they're going to think it's okay for them to be on the knee without their helmet on. So I'm always preaching to the younger guys, keep your helmets on and stand up shoulder to shoulder on the sideline.
18: Absolutely, absolutely. Well, again, we mentioned that you guys are the leaders, and I know you guys don't like to talk about this, but when you play well and you have a great attitude, the offers start to come. And so for both of you guys, we're going to start with Jay. What was it like to get that first Division I college offer when a coach said, hey, man, we want to offer you a full scholarship to our university to play football?
17: Well, when it first happened, they originally came to recruit Wallace. But then Calais also mentioned that he had a 6'5 defensive end, 220. Then I happened to walk in. He called into his office. It was Coach Libby and I think Coach Brock in Colation office from Mississippi State. Mm-hmm. So they invited me and Wallace to their junior day in the car. Going up there, me and Wallace talking about if we both end up getting offered, we're going to end up committing later on. But then as the day went on, the day went great. And then Coach Debbie called me to his office. Me and Coles, we sat down. We had a long talk. And then he asked me how many offers I had. I told him none. He shook my hand and told me it was my first one. Mm-hmm. That moment I was in shock, but at the same time, like, happy. And I was also in my head thinking about, okay, what is going to happen with Wallace? Because he was always the better football player in my mind. I always looked up to him, every time I messed up on the field, he correct me. I always tell him, yes, sir, I always look up to Wallace because he's always been the leader. But now we kind of on the same level. We are on the same level. We're both big leaders on the defense. Mm-hmm. But even though we're still on the same level, I'm always look up to Wallace. I'm always say yes, sir, to him and everything. Make sure if I'm respectful to Wallace, then the younger guys as well, they're going to also be respectful to Wallace. So, and I make sure not to talk back to nobody. Just say, yes, sir, keep my head up, even if I'm older. Even when I know I'm in the wrong, I will always say, yes, sir, and acknowledge it and go back to next play and fix it. Like Wallace always say, next play mentality.
18: Yeah.
17: And getting my first offer, it was, I'm going to be real with you, I almost cried a tear of joy from then. Because, when I first started playing football, I never knew that my first offer was going to come from Mississippi State.
18: Right.
17: And this one of the top schools. And right now they're the talk of the nation right now with their quarterback.
18: Yeah.
17: And they ranked 16 in the nation, and they one of the best teams in the SEC right now.
18: Right.
17: So we just feel proud to be recognized by Jeff Libby and know his coaching staff.
18: And Wallace, let's talk to you, man. I mean, obviously, there's a ton of people around the state of Mississippi that know the name Wallace Currie. They're really looking at the next opportunities for you to play ball on the next level. Talk about what it's like for you for the opportunity to play ball on the next level, especially when you got a teammate that's telling you, you know, he looked up to you for so long.
17: I mean, it's definitely great. I mean, it was one point in time, I think in spring, my phone was buzzing every other day. I mean, I think in the span of like 5 days, I got like 3 offers. But yeah. Like, it was definitely good to see your hard work get recognized. But for me, it just motivated me to keep working. You know, it showed that, okay, if you keep working, you can definitely get to the next level with this. You can definitely get some more offers. I mean, I just stay humble, put my head down, always work, never really complain, never been a bad student, never been a bad athlete to my coach, and never talk back to my coach. It's just like, you know, Jay said, very respectful. So, I mean, I feel like it just, when you be humble, you be nice, you know, the universe gonna see you, God gonna see you. So you gonna get your rewards if you be a nice guy, just be humble and keep your head down and work.
18: Absolutely. Well, here in the halftime show, getting ready to wrap up, Wallace Currie, Jay Smith. Always great to talk to student athletes and hear what they have to say. You know, we always talk to the coaches, but it's always good to hear from you guys. Obviously, I came this summer and we did a project with the neckties and all of that. And so I saw the leadership of you guys and I said, when I get the opportunity, I wanted to interview you both. So for me, this has been a pleasure. Y'all got a big one tonight. So a big game tonight. Able to really get right back in the thick of things in district play. Before I let you guys go, just talk about tonight, Florence, what you expect to see. Wallace?
17: Definitely see a lot of downhill football. It's not going to be a lot of pretty football. Yeah. It's going to be helmet on helmet, pad on pad. They not trying to trick you. They're going to run the ball. They might throw it here and there, but at the end of the day, we run the ball, they run the ball. It's just going to be who wanted more, who got the more grit, who was coached up better, who doing the right stuff, who in the right fits, who lined up right.
18: Right.
17: I mean, it's just going to be, at the end of the day, are we more coached up than them? Mm-hmm. Did we have a better week than them, or are we more locked in than them now?
18: Mm-hmm.
17: That's the thing.
18: Right.
17: Well, see, like, same thing as Wallace said. Like, it comes down to who execute better and who was coached up better. And defensively, I feel like we're prepared because Florence offense run the same offense that our offense runs. So we have a good way to visualize that we've been practicing against it since spring.
18: Mm-hmm.
17: So I feel like defensively we are very prepared for this game. This is the most prepared game we had all season. And yeah, I think from Coach Lacey preparing us from Monday to today, I think we're very coached up and very prepared for.
9: Hello. I'm Walter Chief Armstrong. I've had the privilege of serving this community in different roles, from the Mississippi Highway Patrol Trooper to Chief of Police, now serving as your Central District Justice Court Judge. For more than 4 decades, I've learned that good public service starts with listening, treating people with respect, and being fair. So on November 3rd, vote to keep me on the bench. Experience that you can trust and justice that you can count on.
10: Paid for by Friends to Keep Judge Armstrong.
1: Back here at Florence High School, Gators 6-0 lead. Half a half, set to take the second half kickoff in the next 35 seconds here at Florence. Excuse me. Gators take a 6-0 lead on the Jacquez Jones reverse. Beautiful play call down on the goal line. Gators had an opportunity to cash in at the end of the half. Bit of a mental error on behalf of the Gator offense and not able to punch it in. So the score remains 6-0 here. Gator defensive line has done an outstanding job so far controlling the tempo of this game. They really have not allowed Florence to do much offensively. And the Gator offense is able to move the ball, but the mental mistakes and the self-inflicted wounds that pushed the Gators back. You know, Charles, we and I talked about it. This game could easily be, score could be separated much more than what it is at 6-0, but Gators do not want to let the Eagles hang around Boy, this could be a tough one here in the fourth quarter.
0: Can I change the subject?
1: Yeah, let's talk about that catfish.
0: No. I very well might retire. What's going to drive me into retirement from
1: coming
0: high school
1: up and down
0: football? It's not the press box steps.
1: Oh, it's climbing
0: but,
1: up.
0: But when you get to a ladder to get to the top of the press box, that's the hardest part.
1: Trust
0: the
1: me,
0: press box steps are, okay, it is what it is. But then when you got eight, nine rows
1: ladder.
0: On a ladder.
1: Yeah.
0: That's.
1: Well, we got Ridgeland like that. Where else have we had to climb up in?
0: I don't know. It's too much.

0: I had to get that. I had to get that out there. Sorry, but yes, you are correct, TJ. You are correct. I mean, let's hope that coming out of that last drive empty-handed does not come back to haunt the Gators.
1: Well, again, Todd, we talked about it. The Gators have moved the ball. You had a fumble on the first drive. Rico Thomas put it on the turf at about the 50. You're moving the ball effectively there. Then you get down inside the red zone, and the mental error there of taking a knee instead of spiking it when you could have at least attempted a field goal and maybe up 9-0 and make it a two-possession game. Now, the Gators are going to get the ball to start the second half, so let's see mentally how that impacts things.
0: And we talk about getting the whole story. Ernest Boker is, in fact, here at the game, and he just sent the stats up. Total offensive yards for Vicksburg, 133. You know what the first half numbers are for this? 33. Vicksburg plus 100 in total offense in the first half.
1: Yeah, sounds about right. Florence hasn't done much offensively, and they haven't had the field position. So Gators have done most things right, just haven't cashed in.
0: Appreciate Ernest Boker when he's here at the game. He's on the sidelines. He's got his pad, and how he keeps up with the stats on the go is beyond me. Some people are just gifted with certain things.
1: Yeah.
0: He has that gift. It's hard for me to keep up with writing down a first down. I mean, he's got 5 or 6 things going. But we appreciate Ernest Boker and his stats. So far, you know, between the two quarterbacks, Selby 5 of 7 for 73 yards in the first half. TJ Mayfield.
1: Yeah, Selby has moved the ball when he's had time to step up in the pocket. I'm shocked they haven't stretched the field more. So let's see if that's an opportunity for the Gators to stretch his field more in the second half.
0: For Vicksburg football, the only game in town, Warren Central off tonight. And the Gators will be off next week. All right, here we go. Gators will get it, and this kick is going to go sideways and out of bounds. Let's see how Chris Lacy plays that penalty. And that's just a second on Florence.
1: A pretty good field position for the Gators here.
0: So which are you more impressed with, TJ Mayfield, the Gators' offense and being able to get some things done, or the Gators' defense pitching a shutout?
1: Defense. I mean, for the second consecutive week, this defensive line has controlled the game. And so with that being said, you see them come out tonight, and they have completely controlled Florence's offense. And now they have an opportunity on offense to really get the ball moving, as Selby's going to come out and be the quarterback here.
0: Gators will start at the 35, so the Gators will take that penalty.
1: I'm shocked we haven't seen more shots downfield with the one-to-one coverage that Florence is showing.
0: The Gators go back to the run here, a 1-yard pickup on first down, second down and 9. Underway here in this third quarter. Homecoming at Florence High School, great facility. Big homecoming court, 27 that I counted. They did all that stuff pregame. And here we are, third quarter. Gators with a 6-0 lead. Man, what a great shot in the arm this would be if the Gators can get this. Here's Carson on the handoff, turning it up the field. And then Carson dragged down around the 44 to bring up third down and a yard.
1: Yeah, Nick Carson shot out of a cannon that time. You can see the offensive line starting to make some movement. First half, they struggled a bit in the red zone with blocking, but now they have an opportunity to really start to lean on this Florence defensive line and make something happen.
0: Well, we had a packed house for the homecoming stuff. That's about 60% full now. On third down and 1, Carson with the hard run. He's got the first down. Needed 2, got 2.5.
1: Well, Charles, I'm going to keep saying it until it happens. You got Jacquez Jones single coverage in space. I think if you hit him on the slant or go route, you can make something happen. But you definitely want to put the ball in the hands of your playmakers like Jacquez Jones.
0: Vicksburg approaching midfield at the 46. Selby is going to lob this one deep downfield. Too far. Led his receiver, Stewart. Led him too far. Man, I just keep going back to that wasted opportunity, and I hope it doesn't come back and haunt us. If you have a 2-score lead right now, and I know it's early, you got 22 minutes and change left, but the way

0: The Gators defense has been playing. There's 33 yards so far for Florence. A two-score lead would look really nice. And if you could have got that, you could have had a chance to get a three-score lead. But yep. As it stands, it's just 6-0. Second down and 10 for Selvey. Empty backfield, three receivers left. Oh, it's second down. And on here, and nothing doing. A loss of 4 inside the 45 to the 43. Loss of 3, 3rd and 13 for Vicksburg.
1: Yeah, the Gators have done a better job when they run it inside in between the tackles. Trying to run it wide hasn't been as effective tonight as it has in previous weeks. And so now you got a 3rd and long here. Obvious passing situation. You've had single coverage for most of this game. Let's see if Selvey can set his feet and hit an open man.
0: 3rd and 13 for Vicksburg. 1.5 minutes into the third quarter, 6-0 Gators. Selvey straight back to pass, looking right all the way as he's hit. He throws, caught. Missed tackle to the 45. 40-yard line, cuts it inside, 35, and goes down around the 36-yard line. Boy, Selvey hung in there, took a shot. Jacquez Jones with the catch.
1: Yeah, we talked about it. Get the ball in the hands of your playmakers. Jacquez Jones did a great job sitting in the seam of that zone defense and then putting on a couple of moves to get some more yardage and giving himself up at the 36-yard line. A great job by the quarterback to hang in that extra beat and deliver that throw.
0: Yeah, he took a shot, and bodies in front of him, took a shot, was able to get it to Jones. At the 36, here's Carson dropped at the 35. Pickup of a yard, 2nd and 9. Yeah. 9:48 left in the third, clock ticking, 6-0 Vicksburg.
1: Yeah, the run blocking isn't what it was the last couple of weeks. The Gators have been able to get a little something, but Florence tightening up here in this second half with their run defense, and I think the Gators could have some opportunities for Selvey to drop back and throw the ball here.
0: 2nd down and 9 on this near hash. This drive started at the 35. They're on 35. 2nd down. They're at the 35 of Florence. Selvey pumps and he'll take off. Selvey to the 30. Selvey to the 25.
1: Fumble.
0: Gators might have got it back. Short of the first down. Well, you love Selvey's effort, but got to hang on to it.
1: Yeah.
0: Two Florence players down.
1: Yeah, he ran them both over.
0: One on the back end of the defense. Like, he's okay, but you've got a player chest first, now rolled over on his back. With 9 minutes left, was Selvey. You know when he gets out in space, TJ, he's a hard customer to bring down. Mm-hmm. But got to hold on to it.
1: Yeah, got to hold on to the rock that time. You can see the guy stripped him from behind, holding it like a loaf of bread. And you can see his eyes were downfield. He's not a natural runner of the football. He's more of a passing quarterback. And that time, he did everything he could to get the first down. But when he fumbled, he got knocked back 2 yards. And that's what the Gators will have at 3rd and 1.
0: Well, you got Nick Carson, you got Selvey, you got options at your disposal to pick up this yard.
1: I give it to Rico Thomas. He was the one last week that had that tough between the tackles run, and now he's going to be in the backfield on Selvey's left hip.
0: Far hash, 3rd and 1 from the 27 on 3rd down and 1. Yeah, it is. Ooh. Thomas. Helmet pops off, and he is close. You know, he didn't get it.
1: Yeah, he
0: didn't get it.
1: Yeah, it was a hard physical run. But he didn't get it.
0: And I'll bring up 4th down. Offensive lineman Jarek Dotson's helmet popped off. He'll have to come out. 4th down and a run. And 4th and 1, what does the gambler Chris Lacy decide to do? We're not promoting gambling here. Is he going to gamble? He's going to think about it. He's going to take a timeout. 4th and 1 inside the 30. Of Florence with 8.5 minutes left in the third, 6-0 Vicksburg.
1: One reason you take that timeout is because you had your left guard Hellman pop off. That timeout allows him to come back on for the next play. So I think you're going to come back and go for it here, but you needed your full arsenal on the field here.
0: Good point.
1: Vicksburg Gator football on New South 107.7 is brought to you in part by Huntington Bank. 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They give you the full story.
0: All right, so what's the full story here? Fourth and one, TJ. What you got in the playbook?
1: They're going to go and look like Selby is going to be the quarterback here. They're going to go with the heavy package, so they try to see Selby slam it up in.
0: Empty set for Selby. Out of the shotgun on fourth down and a long yard.
1: Still standing over the ball here.
0: .831 left, fourth down and one from the 33. Selby out of the gun. They look over at the sideline on fourth down. They move. Movement, fourth and six.
1: Oh, we talk about it. Change of quarterback. Different cadence, different voice. And now with fourth and six, you're in no man's land. So now you change the personnel. I think you still go here because it's too long for a field goal, too short for a punt. I think you still go here, but just change your personnel.
0: And looking at close to a 50-yard field goal from Casey Brown. Can he get it there? We'll never know because the Gators are going to go for it. All right, fourth and six. Selby stays on the field.
1: You got 15 on the play clock.
0: Jonquez Jones wide left with Stewart.
1: You don't want to burn another timeout. Six on the play clock.
0: Gators got to get it snapped.
1: Yeah, I think you burned the timeout. I think you burned the timeout, yeah.
0: Oh.
1: There's two timeouts, and you haven't called a play.
2: Timeout.
0: So the Gators in this close game, down to one timeout remaining, and just it's hard to, and you see this often. I've seen it a lot lately. You call a timeout. You get set and then get called for a false start or delay a game. How's that happen? That's this time. You call the timeout.
1: Yeah.
0: Still slow and getting lined up. You got to burn another timeout. In a close game like this, you've only got one timeout remaining.
1: Well, they went with the hard snap count, so I think they anticipated that Florence was going to jump outside. And then when he was ready for the snap, his guys jumped outside. So I think now you have Selby drop back, maybe a mesh route, guys crossing the formation. Florence has dropped back in zone all defense. I mean, all game long. So here's an opportunity for Selby to show that accuracy that he has.
0: Again, the Gators with a 6-0 lead. Jonquez Jones, a 7-yard touchdown run on a reverse, capping off a 34-yard drive that started on a punt block. All right, here we go. Fourth down and six for the Gators. At the 32 of Florence, they need to get to the 26 on the far hash. Ball rolled to Selby. Fade one-on-one, and it's incomplete.
1: Flag
0: intended for Stewart. It was underthrown. Defender held Stewart up. Two markers. Let's check it. Pass interference on the Eagles.
1: Yeah. Stewart did a great job of making the adjustment back to the ball from the 32. So now it's going to go down to the 17-yard line. Gators are going to be in the red zone. Selby did a great job of keeping his composure and picking up that snap and not panicking and delivering a throw over to Stewart.
0: Yeah, it was a roller to him, and he still stayed with it. So first down in the red zone for Vicksburg at the 17 of Florence. Carson to his right. And now another false start. The fifth penalty on Vicksburg, second on this drive.
1: Yeah, we talk about it. Just a self-inflicted wounds. Nothing Florence has done tonight to stop the Gators offensively, and they haven't been able to move the ball defensively. Everything bad for the Gators tonight has been of their own undoing.
0: Yep, from taking points off the board themselves in the final seconds of the first half. Couple of penalties on this drive. Wing left formation. Selby out of the gun, straight back to pass. There's a high fade, and this ball is going to be incomplete. Looks like it's slightly underthrown, but should have been caught.
1: It's a flag.
2: Pass intended for number 18, Jake Stewart.
0: Slightly underthrown, intended for Stewart.
1: Yeah, he had Jacquez Jones open. He came in the motion, and he had the square out open. He had his eyes set on the touchdown. But if he checks that down to Jacquez Jones, he has room to run in front of him.
0: Stops the clock with 8:19 left in the third. 6-0 Vicksburg. This drive started at the 35, and they have it at the 22 of Florence. On 2nd and 15, here's a screen, a little bubble screen, and this gets a couple out on that far edge to Jacquez Jones.
1: Yeah, I'm shocked they ran that screen to the short side of the field. There was no space for Jacquez Jones to work with. I mean, you're on that hash mark, so that field is shortened already, and Florence used the sideline as a 12th defender. And so now Gators 3rd and 15. Are they in field goal range or not? 7:45 to go in the third.
0: If they get half of this, yes.
1: Yeah.
0: Anything less than that is four down territory. Yeah. Max protection here for Selvey on 3rd and 15. Here's Carson on the sweep. Carson trying to step out of a tackle, and Carson back to the original line of scrimmage. 4th and 10 for the Gators inside the 20. We'll make it 4th and 11 is where they spot it. So 4th and 11, the offense stays on the field as we approach 7 minutes left in the third. The Gators controlling this clock here. Can they get something out of it?
1: It's a what, 35-yarder, but the offense is still on the field.
0: They're going to pass it up. Gators only have one timeout. Up 6-0 in a big game here in Florence. All right, here we go. 4th and 11. The Gators are going to go. Empty set. 3 receivers left. 1 right on the far hash. Selvey back to pass. They blow it dead.
1: I think Florence called the timeout.
0: Yep, timeout. Florence. Man, this is getting to be interesting here. The Gators burned 2 timeouts. Now Florence burns 1.
1: Vicksburg Gator football on Newstalk 107.7 is brought to you in part by On Time Fashion. 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
0: All right, 4th and 11 here. I think if they got probably 5 or 6 more yards, he might have attempted a field goal attempt by Brown there. But 4th and 11 right now, I mean, obviously a 36-yard field goal attempt you pass up. All right, here we go. 4th and 11, far hash.
1: Well, you got space, and they're going to be in the zone. Let's see if Selvey can deliver an accurate pass.
0: Selvey looking left, flushed out to his right. Selvey to take off. Selvey to the 20. Missed tackle at the 15. Selvey,
1: what a play!
0: Selvey made a man miss and got the first down, but I see some laundry at the 13. Will this matter, or is that a flag?
1: Yeah, it looks like a flag, but they're going to move the chains. Or is that a towel?
0: Maybe just a towel. Yeah, I don't think it is a penalty. Maybe a pink towel on the field.
1: Well, Selvey's going to come out. Maybe his helmet popped off. But what a play and what a move by Tank Selvey that time to elude the defender and pick up 11 yards on 4th down.
0: Man, well, that's what he can do. One-on-one, who's going to tackle him one-on-one?
1: Now they call him Tank for a reason.
0: Yes. All right, so the Gators, 1st and goal from the 8. And here's Clay. Clay to the 5. Clay brought down right there at the 5. 2nd down and goal. We approach the halfway point of this third quarter. Yeah, that was a pink towel that's still on the field. This drive started at the 35, and the Gators have controlled the clock, TJ, in this third quarter.
1: And if taking half of the third quarter inside the 5-yard line. So when you talk about methodical, this is what you talk about, converting those 3rd downs and those 4th downs. Now you got to punch it in the end zone.
0: You got Stewart off to the right. You got Jones slot right.
1: They're missing somebody.
0: Carson to the right hip of Clay. And now we've got a timeout taken by, is it Florence? Yeah.
1: I'm shocked he took that timeout. The Gators looked a little confused. And Florence looked like they held the Gators out that time.
0: Well, both teams, TJ, halfway through this third quarter, have only one timeout.
1: Yeah.
0: How often does that happen?
1: Well, I think both teams know how important this drive is because, Charles, you think about it, the Gators are taking up this whole third quarter, and they don't score here to go under 4 minutes left in the quarter. So Florence knows they may get, what, two more possessions in this game with the way the Gators are moving the football.
0: Man, I just can't get out of my mind how we did not come out of that last drive of the second quarter with any points.
1: Yeah.
0: If we had any points, even if it was 9-0, I would feel very comfortable a three-score lead with the way the defense has been playing, how this Florence defense is wearing down. I would feel really good. I still feel good, but I'll feel even better with a score here.
1: Got to punch it in.
0: All right, so Clay in for Selvey on this drive right here, second down and goal from the 6. Empty backfield for Clay, 3 receivers right. Jordan Clay, student body right, Clay to the 5, 4, 3, 2, 1, touchdown! Boy, it was wide open. Jordan Clay, nothing but end zone in front of him. The Gators go 65 yards. Clay from 6 yards out. Vicksburger PAT away from 13-0.
1: Yeah, we talk about the athleticism of Jordan Clay. That's what he can do when he gets the ball in his hand. Nothing fancy that time. Student body right, you put it in his hands, and he punches it into the end zone.
0: Well, Clay with a touchdown last week. And it looks like they're going to go for 2 here. 5:25 left in the third quarter. 12-0 for the moment. Gators trying to add to it here. Going for 2. Carson to the left of Clay. Clay. Carson. Does he get the edge? He does not. That right edge, it looked like it was there, and then it was close quickly, and Carson ridden out of bounds. 2-point conversion, no good. Timeout with 5 1/4 left in the third. Gators 12, Florence nothing. We'll be right back after this.
2: All right, contestants, answer this question. 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You just have to go back to Sonic for the $7 Big Deal Meal. 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
0: TJ Mayfield, is it me or is this a Chris Lacy type of game? You got just enough offense to let your defense take it from here. Short touchdown runs by Jones and Clay. 12-0 Vicksburg with 5 1/4 left in the third. Well, there's a squib, and Florence has it at the 49 or the 48. I don't know if that slipped off. Did Casey Brown slip? Is that intended squib? Just didn't work. That's the second or third time we've seen that.
1: I think that was on purpose that time. But if I'm the Gators, I would have rather you kick that ball deep. You don't want to get Florence field position here. Even though your defense has been playing well, force them to drive the length of the field. And so now they only have to go 53 yards to get into the end zone. Even though your defense has been playing well, you don't want to give them field position.
0: Yep, that's this. We said it's a field position type of game. First down, they'll probably have to throw this here down a couple of scores. A pass on the edge, a catch here, and a gain of 8 on that far edge. And it's going to be Boyd. You expect a heavy dose of Boyd either out in the backfield running the football. Boyd for 9, second down and 1. And just like that, Florence is in Vicksburg territory.
1: Well, see, this is what you talk about. Now they got it at the 44-yard line, and they can move the ball. They can see the end zone here. Even though the defense has been tight, don't give them field position.
0: Ashley out of the shotgun. Just a straight run, and no, sir. Gators blow it up. Wallace Curry leading the way, shot the gap, and that was nothing doing. And it'll bring up 3rd and 4 coming up here for Florence.
1: Well, I tell you, Wallace Curry, he's somebody, when you allow him to get into the backfield, he's going to wreak havoc. And at that second level, he is almost virtually unblockable with the way he plays with the intensity.
0: Boyd is frustrated on that play because the defensive line just really wore out his offensive line there. 3rd and 3 here with 4:10 left in the third. 12-0 Vicksburg. Boyd to the left of quarterback Cruz Ashley, the junior. Ashley, Boyd. Boyd stood up, keeps the leg close. Driving. He is going to be short. He picked up a yard, still 2 yards short. Fourth and two coming up here with 3:50 and counting left in the third.
1: I think with the field position, they may decide to go here. Yeah, they're going to bring a heavy package on. They're going to go here on fourth down. Here's a big play. Defensive line has to be disciplined because you don't want to jump off sides here.
0: I've seen so many heavy packages of late that haven't worked. I hope this is the case. I mean, you bring in the big boy package. You see all kinds of phrases for it. The big boy package. You bring in six offensive linemen. Tush push. Fourth down coming up here. And here's a direct shot to Boyd. And Boyd has the first down. Well, that time it worked. With 3:14 left. But no, being honest, a lot of times, I've seen this big boy package, this jumbo package, hadn't moved anybody, but that time it did move the Gators enough for the first down.
1: Well, I think when you put so many offensive linemen on the field, you think about it, those linebackers are faster, and they can get to the point a little bit quicker than those big offensive linemen. And that time, Florence just leaned and leaned as much as they could to pick up that first down.
0: 3 minutes and counting left. It's a two-score game, 12-0 Vicksburg. Tight formation here. Oh, they're going to use Boyd out of the Wildcat. Boyd straight ahead. And Boyd for a yard. Well, interesting here, TJ. A little change of pace. The Wildcat, tight formation, far hash, pickup of a yard, second and nine.
1: Yeah, they're putting the ball in the hands of the playmaker. They're going to go back with their traditional offense here. But Gators have just done a good job of winning at the point of attack. And outside of that 8-yard pitch and catch on first down that was a screen, Florence hasn't had anything on this drive.
0: Second down and nine. Clock running. Two-score Vicksburg lead. Second down and nine. 2:15 left. This is a huge drive in this game. As we wind down the third, approaching 2 minutes left. Second and nine for quarterback Cruz Ashley. Out of the shotgun. Ashley, they roll him to his right, stops, plant on the edge, caught here to the 40, 36, 35-yard line, probably 35 and a half. That's split hairs right there, and that's Colson Arrington.
1: Andrew Gator.
0: And now on the far side, an injured Gator is Javion Henderson around the 40-yard line with 1:50 left in the third. One thing about it, TJ, you hear coaches talk about explosive plays, you know, methodical. I was asking a coach Monday night, which do you prefer, the explosive plays or the pitch and catch and the dinks and dunks? He said it'll take the dinks and dunks all day long because it takes time off the clock.
1: Absolutely.
0: And that's kind of what you're hoping right here.
1: Absolutely. You want them. And again, that's why I said I wish you would have kicked it deeper to force them to drive 70, 80 yards. And if you look at it, I mean, you'll take 6 yards and it's taking 50 seconds off the clock every time. But now they're at the 35 roughly and 1:50 left in the third. You need your defense to slow them down enough just to take more time off this clock.
0: Javion Henderson, the injured Gator, needs a little assistance, but is walking off on his own. That's a good sign. 1:50 left in the third. Ball on the near hash here at the four, just outside the 41. Of Vicksburg, 12-0 Gators with the lead. Second down and a long four here for the Eagles. We're under two to play in this third quarter. Second and four for quarterback Ashley out of the gun. Second and four, rolling to his right. They set up the screen. The catch here to the 40. 35 and a good open field tackle by Beard. And now a personal foul on the far edge, throwing his man down on the far side. TJ is going to be Corbin Walker. And if that is, the flag is down, if that is called, you can tack on 15 more to the end of that play.
1: Yeah, and you waste a great play by Davion Beard, who tracked it down, ran it down on the backside. And Walker, who had the interception in the first half, just not thinking that time, got agitated, and at the last second, you're going to give Florence the ball inside the red zone.
0: Worst penalty for the Gators.
1: Well, they're talking over it.
0: If it is enforced, it'll be the sixth penalty. But right now, as you mentioned, they're talking about it here. Will they pick it up or will they enforce it with 1:23 left in the third quarter?
1: Coach Lacy, he's almost in the huddle. I'm quite sure he can hear everything they're saying.
0: The body language of Chris Lacy is unbelievable. Hands on his hips like, what's going on here? Are they going to enforce it or are they going to pick it up? All right, here we go. Dead ball. It's going to be in four. It's going to
1: offset.
0: Gators caught a break.
3: Absolutely.
0: Gators caught a break because that would have been first down close to the red zone. Instead, fourth down and four with 1:23 left in the third. Maybe a good piece of officiating to call it on both sides.
1: Well, they were wrestling on that far sideline, and I think Walker just got tired of it and threw him down.
0: Rod Davis, the head coach, getting an explanation from the referee. Well, fourth down and short. Ball's at the 35. They need to get to the 32 and change. So fourth and a long two here. They're going to go. Two-score game. 1:23 left in the third. Let's see if the Gators can stand tall here. Far hash, fourth and a couple.
1: Clock should be running.
0: Yeah. Ashley out of the shotgun. He can do something with it. Ashley, play action, rolling to his right, rolling, looks, throws, square out, caught. First down at the 25, down to the 23. First down for Colson Arrington. They moved the pocket, TJ, bought some time, and Arrington was sitting off the sideline.
1: Well, I tell you, Masai Sims, he normally does a great job on the back end, but he got caught with his eyes in the backfield that time and let his man get behind him. And with that, Florence inching closer.
0: You still thinking about the Ridgeland game?
1: Hey, man.
0: Under a minute left, 58 seconds left in the third. Well, now you really got to be careful with time management. Both teams only have one more timeout remaining. It's a close game. This may be the drive of the game here. Gators get off the field without any points scored. It'll be huge. And now change of pace here with the run inside the 25.
1: Maybe the last play of the quarter.
0: So 25 seconds left. Yep. Play clock, game clock. They don't have to snap it. 20 seconds left in the quarter. The Gators have a 12-0 lead. And homecoming at Florence High School. Oh, they break the huddle with 8 seconds left in the third. Will they snap it here?
1: Be alert.
0: Ashley out of the gun.
1: Got him. Gators jump.
0: Didn't need that.
1: As the time expires.
0: Just staying right there. Well, that was an easy five. So second down as we get to the end of the third quarter. Second and short for Florence. It was 6-0 Vicksburg at halftime. A touchdown run. Clay of 6 yards out halfway through the third. 2-point conversion no good. 12-0 Vicksburg at the end of three. We'll be right back with the fourth quarter from Florence. In 1 minute.
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0: Fourth quarter underway. Boy, with the run straight ahead, and boy, dragged down. picked up a couple. Third and one just outside of the 15 of Vicksburg as we're underway in the fourth quarter. 12-0 Gators here in Florence.
1: Yeah, bringing on a heavy package again. Gator defensively has done a great job bowing up. But here we go, third and short. Let's call it 1.5 here. Gators need to bow up again and get off the field. You don't want to give Florence a chance to feel like they're back in this game by cutting it to one score.
0: Well, the Gators got to stop it twice. I don't think they're going to kick a field goal here. Tight formation. Boyd out of the Wildcat will keep it. Cuts it inside. Picks up the first down, squeezing through short of the 10-yard line. They mark them at the 11.5, and it's a first down, Florence. So first down, Florence, underway in this fourth quarter. Gators grinding out a 12-0 lead here on the road. Wholesale changes here for Florence. First down, TJ, a heavy dose of the running game here as they approach the 10.
1: Yeah, I don't anticipate them to switch it up now. Nickel and dime running the football. 3 yards, cloud of dust.
0: Ashley, the quarterback, rolling to his left, rolling, throws, and his ball is...
1: Did he catch it?
0: Incomplete.
1: I'm going to say out of bounds, yeah.
0: They had to wait for the official call. He claims he caught it.
1: Well, one official said touchdown, one said out of bounds.
0: They're going to talk it over.
1: Oh, they say incomplete.
0: Yeah. Pass intended for Cale Taylor.
1: I'll tell you one thing, Charles. If there was a challenge, or they say he bobbled it going out of bounds, but from our vantage point, it looked like that one may have been good.
0: Second down and 10.
1: Yeah, looking at the replay here on the Jumbotron, it's close.
0: Second down for Florence. They can pick up a first down inside the 5. Gators with a 12-0 lead here on the road. Boyd to the right of Ashley, and they blow it dead. Flag down, offsides on the defense.
1: Yeah, I think Landon Prentice got a little excited and jumped offsides.
0: Don't want to help these guys. He just did there.
1: Yeah, he stepped into the neutral zone, trying to get close.
0: Second and 5, 1:35 into the fourth quarter. 12-0 Vicksburg here in Florence. Beautiful complex facility here on Highway 49 South. 12-0 Vicksburg. Second down and 5. They can pick up a first down at the 3. Wildcat. Boy, going left. Boy, to the 5. And not much more. Right at the 5. Want to bring up third down and 2 here for Florence. Third and a couple. The Gator helmet came off. About to come out for a play. Third down and a couple.
1: I mean, you talk about a physical game at the point of attack. Both of these teams have run the ball very well tonight. The Gators just need to bow up a couple of more times.
0: Yep. They don't get it on third. They're going for it on fourth. Down 2 scores. On third down, run here to the 5-4-3.
1: He's in.
0: And does he get in?
1: Yeah.
0: Yes, touchdown. Just had to make sure. Caden Boyd from 5 yards out.
1: And he backed his way into the end zone. And Florence just leaned and leaned and leaned. And this is where not getting that 2-point conversion matters, because now Florence can kick the extra point in the next touchdown. They could take the lead.
0: TJ Mayfield, that drive took over 8 minutes. They got it at the 47 with 5:25 left in the third. And just like Vicksburg gave Florence a taste, Florence does the same. And it's a 6-point lead with an important PAT coming up here. 12-6, snapback ball down. They blow it dead. Flag at the line of scrimmage. Offsides on Vicksburg.
1: Yeah. And Jay Smith got a hand in and blocked it. But it doesn't count.
0: Luke Jones, the senior kicker. An easier attempt for Luke. Well, the Gators got to get back to work, TJ. offensively.
3: This game was closer than it should be if you ask me.
0: Yep. Those points that we did not get, as the coach said, left a lot of meat on the bone at the end of the first half. Jones on for the easy point after. High snap, ball down, kick is up, and the kick is slammed right down the middle. And it is a five-point game, and this is the light show that Chris Lacy was talking about in the pregame show. He called it. He called it the flashing lights off and on, which is the new trend in football these days on the college level. And now here at Florence, flashing the lights off and on here in TJ, it's a five-point game.
1: I'm going to tell you, Charles, I had flashback of a leak right there for a second when the lights went off. I was like, oh, no, not again. But, yeah, Charles, you're right. Five-point game here, 9:49 remaining. Gators got to get to work. And this offense, not only do they have to take time off the clock, they need to get into the end zone here.
0: So when you look at the Gators' defense, TJ, I think we did a nice job, but a ball control, grind them out type of drive right there for Florence. Almost 8 minutes off the clock.
1: Yeah. I mean, you got 9:49 left in this game, and both teams have only touched the ball once in this second half. Wow.
0: 12-7. All right, so a good operation here on the kickoff return. Here's the kick. Straight up the chute, and it's going to go into the end zone. Well, short. It checked up.
1: Oh, no.
0: It checked up, and that's, Florence is going to get the football. It. Florence has got it. It's checked up.
1: Wow. Jacquez Jones has to know that's not a punt, and now that's Florence football at the 10-yard line.
0: Jones thought it was going to go into the end zone. It didn't. It checked up. Florence has it at the 10.
1: He has to know that that's not a punt. Make sure it goes into the end zone. You can't down a kickoff. Wow.
0: And now Florence, one score away from grabbing the lead.
1: We talk about the mental errors, and there's another huge one there.
0: First down and goal. Can the Gators' defense bow up here? Well, this is just too easy right here. Let's see if the Gators can stand tall. First down and goal. Boy, plowing ahead. And a yard pickup. Second and goal from the 9. Well, you go to the end of the first half. Selvey took a knee where we could have got points.
1: Yeah.
0: Let time run off the clock and didn't get a point there. And then right here.
1: And I'm
0: Jones,
1: shocked.
0: Instead of allowing it to go into the end zone, checked up and didn't get on it.
1: Well, I'm shocked. They're not deepening in what they are. I mean, you got your two up men, your return men at the 20-yard line. Why are they not at the 10 or the 5 or at the end zone so they can come up and field it? I'm confused by that one as well.
0: Second down and goal from the 9 of Vicksburg. 12-7 Gators. Wing left formation here on second down. Quarterback rolls, throws, a bullet, caught, touchdown. Touchdown, Florence. The tight end, Ryland Gordon, the 6'2 junior. And just like that, here at homecoming, Florence with 13 unanswered, the PAT coming.
1: Well, you talk about the tide changing, and it changed fast. Not even a minute later, Florence was down 12-0, and they grabbed the lead.
0: Two touchdowns in 51 seconds, and Florence has the lead. 13-12, they go for one or they go for two and make it a three-point game.
1: Yeah, I think they're going to try to make it a three-point game here.
0: Oh, momentum, TJ Mayfield. Yeah. It's a ridiculously crazy thing. All right, they're going for two. Boyd, direct snap. Boyd gets in for two. Boyd, two-point conversion. Light show ongoing. We'll take a timeout. 8:58 left. Got to take a break, take a breather. And the Gators will try to do that and regain themselves. Down three after up 12-0. 15-12 Florence. We'll be right back after this timeout.
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3: On that sideline, the tide changed quickly, didn't it?
0: Yeah, two touchdowns in 51 seconds. First down for Vicksburg on the near hash at the 25. Well, how about a nice ball control drive to send us all home? How about that? Selvey back in the game at quarterback. Carson on his left hip. Gators are down 15-12 here in Florence. Selvey, pass on the edge, caught here to the 30-yard line, and a good start to this drive as Rico Thomas, a gain of about six.
3: Yeah, pitch and catch, Rico Thomas. They're only going to give him four that time. That's a long throw across the field, across the formation to pick up 4 yards. You're only down three. Oh, they're going to move it forward to give him six now. But you're only down three. You don't have to get outside of your playbook. Just do what you do and keep moving the ball downfield.
0: Gators have one timeout remaining. Second down and four. They burned two timeouts in like two plays. On second down, here's Carson on the handoff, cutting it inside. And then Carson stood up, got about a yard, make it two. Third and two coming up here for Vicksburg with 8 minutes left. Don't want to go three and out, TJ, after your defense has just been out there.
3: You talk about old momentum. Jordan Clay is going to come in the game for this third down play here. I would love to see Clay put the ball in his hands and make an athletic play out on the edge in space. Let's see what they call here.
0: Gators are down 15-12. Third down and two. Clay, student body left. Clay trying to turn inside. No, he didn't get it.
3: It's the block.
0: He lost three.
3: Missed the block.
0: Instead of third and two, it's fourth down and four. And with 7:27 left, you're down three. You're backed up inside your 35.
3: Thank you, punt.
0: Clay still staying in. You're either going to see Selvey to go for it or Selvey to punt.
3: Oh, he called the last time out of the game. 7:15 remaining. Coach Lacey calls the last time out of the game. So I think at this one, Charles, you got to go for it.
0: Wonder what caused the last timeout to be called. I mean, this will be a situation where, considering your defense for the most part has played well, you punt them deep, you got turf, maybe a turf top or so. You know, punting it away wouldn't have been a bad thing right there. Yeah. But instead, you burn your last timeout, which is worse at this point, using your last timeout.
3: Yeah, with no timeout left at the 31-yard line, I think you got to go, because now if you punt it back, a ball control drive by them and your defense hasn't been able to get breaks.
0: Well, the Gators are going to go. No timeouts. Fourth and four from the 31. They're on 31 on the far hash. They need to get to the 35. Four receivers, triple decker to the right. They roll Clay to the right, steps up, throws, caught. It's a first down. Beyond the first down marker, Jonquez Jones. He had it. His progress picks up six.
3: I wish he would have given himself up, because they could have very easily said he reestablished himself. But great pitch and catch, great play call. They go with trips close to the line of scrimmage. They have two receivers on the outside flanking it. And just a great pitch and catch by the senior quarterback, Jordan Clay.
0: Big play. Interesting call. But with no timeouts, TJ, I agree. You give yourself up there. You got to go. And they got the first down. Three receivers left, one right for Jordan Clay. Jordan Clay will keep it. Clay to the 40. Clay to the 45, to the midfield. And Clay fumbles it out of bounds, but he is in Florence territory. Could it be a hold at the 43? Back up field. Yes.
3: Yeah.
0: Holding.
3: Yeah, they're going to get Jacquez Jones for a hold on the edge. And he didn't have to do it. Jordan Clay had a seal that time. But when they mark it off, it's going to be, what, first and 13, 14?
0: With 6.5 minutes left and no timeouts. Second down, or first down, first and 14. It's actually first and 14. All right, the Gators are backed up inside their 35. They're down 15 to 12. With 6:16 left. Clay in the game at quarterback. Clay pass the screen. It's caught and dropped by Stewart on the screen. Looked like he had some stuff in front of him, TJ. Just couldn't hang on.
3: Yeah, he got his eyes downfield before he had his eyes on the ball secured. And we talk about momentum. That's what old Mo does. That time you had a play designed well, and everything that went against Florence in the first half is now going against the Gators.
0: Yep. We got the first down on a fourth down. Gutsy call by Chris Lacy, burning his final timeout. 6:09 left in the fourth. Gators down 15-12. 15-12. They're off next week. Homecoming in 2 weeks at Vicksburg High. Want to be 2-0 in district. 2-1. Here is a pass deep down the field, and this ball's deep and incomplete. Sails it over the head of Atkins.
9: Incomplete.
0: And it'll bring up third down. With 6:06 left.
3: Yeah. He finally take the shot. One-on-one coverage. Yeah, Selby is going to come back in to play quarterback on this third down. So it's an obvious passing situation. Anticipate Florence is going to drop back into a zone coverage. Probably going to be a cover three here. And so there's going to be some openings. Offensive line just has to give them time to step into it.
0: Third and 13 for Selby. Carson out in motion to the left. Selby looks, throws deep down the field. Caught. And it's going to be a first down to the 48. Well, Selby hung in there again. Jacquez Jones to the 49 of Florence with 5:56 left.
3: And, Charles, that's the exact same play that they ran on second down. You can see Coach Lacy jumping up and down on the sideline. Jacquez Jones was open. That time he looked off to safety and hit Jones right at the first down marker.
0: Well, that was a big play by Selby, and he stays in. Empty backfield. Gators have it at the 49. Selby, three-step drop. Caught here, screen, a missed tackle to the 45, 44, 43. And Jacquez Jones with a positive gain of 6. 5.5 minutes left. Gators are down 3. No timeouts. Second down and 4. Crowd wanted a hole there on the edge. Wasn't called. Trips left. Second down and 4 with 5:13 left in the fourth, 15-12 Florence.
3: Well, that box is starting to get light. You can start to run that ball again soon.
0: Here is Selby. Selby to the 40. And that's where he's brought down. He stood up there. Selby brought down.
3: Charles, it was a great play call. I think Selby missed a hole that time. If you look at it, he took it to the outside. It was blocked well between that center guard triangle. If he hits it up in there, he probably picks up that first down easily. But because he bounced it, it allowed the linebackers to get in and converge on him.
0: Elijah Fowler with the tackle. A big third down coming up here. You got two shots at 3 yards. Pass on the edge and a catch here. Missed tackle is going to be a first down.
3: That was dangerous.
0: And out on the edge, a big first down catch. Jayden Stewart barely got the first down.
3: I'll tell you, I don't know what it is. When these Gators and Eagles get together, they play tough games. This one is no different than last year. 4:10 left. Coming down to the wire, only one timeout left, and that's on the side of the Florence Eagles.
0: Yep, Gators out of timeouts, got to work the sidelines a little, but they're in good shape, down by three. And they're inside the 40 of Florence. Two, three receivers right on first down. Here's Selvey. Selvey corkscrewed and dropped for a four-yard pickup. Second and six, short of the 35 of the Eagles. Clock running, 3:45 left in the fourth quarter. 15-12 Florence. The Gators led 12-0, and Florence with 15 unanswered in less than a minute early in this fourth quarter. Second down and about 6.5 for Vicksburg. Far hash just outside of the 35-yard line. Selvey stays in at shotgun, in the shotgun formation.
3: Still trying to get the play call in.
0: 10 on the play clock. On second down, Carson in motion. Selvey looking left, looking right. Throws down the field. It's incomplete.
3: Flags. Two.
0: Three flags down. Alon Allen, the intended target. Let's check the flags. There was two of them. I think maybe three.
3: Yeah, it's going to be defensive PI. So you take them from the 36 down to the 21. And now those windows start to get a little tighter. So I wouldn't be shocked if we see Jordan Clay come in and run the football some here. You've run a methodical drive so far. But as those windows shrink, those passing windows, you're going to need to run the ball effectively some here.
0: Selvey stays in. Carson in. Stewart wide right.
3: But with no timeouts, you can't afford to delay a game or any pre-snap penalties. So offensively, make sure you get your right play call in on time.
0: Seven on the play clock. Jones slot right. Selvey. Carson. Carson to the 20. Carson to the 15. Down the sideline. 10. 5. Let's see where they mark him inside the 10. I thought closer to the 5. Walking down the line, and it's at the 4. First and goal, Vicksburg. Exactly 3 minutes left in the fourth quarter. What a response for Vicksburg so far. They're in field goal range.
3: They're
0: going
3: to mark him at the 11. I don't know how they marked him out here. Looked like Nick Carson was inside the 5.
0: Yeah, well, the referee down his right side marked it inside the 5. Well, here's Carson, and Carson wrestled down at the 9. Well, just looking at this referee on this down this near side, I thought he was at the 4, but they brought it back upfield. Doesn't matter now. Second down. They can pick up a first down around the 1 yard line. 2:40 left and counting. No timeouts for Vicksburg. Down 3 here in Florence.
3: Yeah, take your time. You don't have to rush it. Again, I'm shocked Jordan Clay not coming in to force them to play 11-on-11 football here.
0: Gators can pick up a first down at the 2. On second down, here's a pass caught. Stewart kind of make a man miss. He gets to the cone. Did he get there? And he's short. Maybe first and goal, however.
3: Are they going to say he fumbled?
0: Now, let's see. They're going to talk this over to see if there was a fumble on the back of the end zone or it's first and goal. And the Gators are frustrated. And it's going to be that.
3: Wow.
0: A touchback. Fumble in the end zone, and Florence gets it. And Chris Lacy is frustrated, to say the least. He wants an explanation, and he is not happy.
3: Charles, looking at the replay, he should be down. Looking at the replay, Coach Lacy is jumping.
0: Looking at this replay, he is down. And Lacey's on the field, and he's looking right at the video replay.
3: Well, they've spotted the ball, charging with 2:16. That may do it.
0: And Chris Lacy saying, look at the replay. And the referee's telling them to get to the sideline.
3: Yeah, with no timeouts. Unfortunately for the Gators, that's probably going to be it.
0: What a tough call. What a tough call that's gone against the Gators. And Lacy fighting for his team, fighting for a discussion. The referee says, come to the sideline, coach. Man, oh man. Like, what am I supposed to do? Take a look at it. I mean, he's looking at the video replay, and it, and even though it might show something different, the officials say otherwise.
3: Well, the ball is already spotted, and they're standing over it.
0: Well, the Gators are out of timeouts, so there's nothing they can do to stop this clock. And Chris Lacy is coming out, and the referee is trying to escort him to the sideline. Chris Lacy's going to get his money's worth out of this.
3: Well, one drive,

0: what happened, how it happened, why it happened. And so Chris Lacy, knowing he's out of timeouts, just wants to get his money's worth out of this.
1: Yeah, Charles, from our vantage point, it definitely looked like he was down. We were ready to spot the ball at the 4, maybe even the 2-yard line after the catch.
0: Well, I think he's gotten his money's worth here. Gators out of timeouts, 2:16 left. And Boyd will keep it. I'm sure the Gators will try to strip it. Yeah, they'll blow it dead. No gain, second down and 10 as we approach
1: Blakelock
0: 2 minutes
1: should
0: left.
1: Be starting.
0: Yeah.
1: Blakelock should be starting.
0: Well, T.J. Mayfield, even though this is an unfortunate result moments ago, you kind of go back to the end of the first half. I was hoping it wouldn't come back to get us, but not getting any points there where you had a touchdown, potentially at least a field goal. And the Gators.
1: Well, not only that, the kickoff. I mean, you kick the ball off. The Gators treat it like it's a punt. And you anticipate it's going to be down. And Florence gets the ball at the 10-yard line.
0: Yep. Boyd again. I mean, just self-inflicted awareness.
1: Blakelock should be starting.
0: 1:18 left.
1: Well, Gators got the ball.
0: Gators say they have the football, but nothing doing. 1:10 left. So 1:08 left. 26 on the play clock. Gators down 15-12. Third down coming up here. 3rd and 9. They'll let the play clock run down. 57 seconds left. I'll probably snap it with a couple of seconds left. Or just Lacy using all of his timeouts. Play clock at 4. On 3rd down, here's Boyd again. Boyd, left side, again trying to strip it short of the first down.
1: That'll do it.
0: Yep. And that will do it. With 30 seconds left, Gators lose a heartbreaker.
1: Wow.
0: Led 6-0 at halftime, 12-0. A 9-minute drive that took them into the fourth quarter. But then, Boyd's 5-yard touchdown run with 9:49 left. And then Jones led a kickoff return check up. They get the football at the 10. They score the 2-point conversion. Gators had a play in which the ball was ruled a touchback. Could have been a touchdown. Ruled a touchback. Gators out of timeouts. And Florence runs out the clock. 15-12, just a heartbreaking loss. T.J. Mayfield for Vicksburg.
1: Yeah, Charles, we talk about going into the half. We felt it. At the end of the half, you have the opportunity to go up 2 scores. You only go up 1 score. And then you have 2 plays in the second half where things really shift. And you can see it, the Gators, they blew it. I mean, just no other way to put it. You control this game. And just a frustrating and difficult loss there.
0: Well, the Gators will have 2 weeks to kind of get over it. They're off next week. Homecoming in 2 weeks. We'll talk to you then. Tough loss. We'll be talking about this for a couple of weeks. Gators fall here in Florence on their homecoming 15-12. A heartbreaking loss for the Gators, who played well enough to win this game but didn't. That'll do it from Florence on homecoming. The light show is on, and we're off. Final score, 15-12, Florence. For our producer, Emily, Cedric Tillman on the video, T.J. Mayfield, Charles Edmond. Tough loss for the Gators, 15-12 here at Florence. We'll talk to you in 2 weeks, homecoming at Vicksburg High School. So long.
2: And we return to Our American Stories. When we last left off, Roosevelt, Harry Neal, and Archibald MacLeish had decided to move America's most important documents to Fort Knox, Kentucky. There were fears that Germany could fly bombers into the United States to strike Washington, D.C. After all, the seas around Cape Hatteras, Cape May, and Cape Cod had become killing ground

0: for German U-boats. These three men would be presented with a slight problem, though. Let's return to the story. Here again is Steve Puglio.
1: Now, MacLeish had asked Morgenthau for room at Fort Knox. He wanted some space to put a lot more. Morgenthau says, because there's tons of gold here, right? Already, Morgenthau says you can have about 60 cubic feet. It's about the size of a freezer, folks. I mean, do your math. 60 cubic feet, not much. So MacLeish has to make do with Fort Knox. But then the question becomes, where do we take the rest of these incredibly important documents? Library of staffers go on a road trip because here's what they're looking for. They're looking for places that are pretty far inland, or at least maybe 50 to 100 miles inland. They're looking for places that maybe have mountains around them that bombers can't get to. They're looking for places that are waterproof, fireproof, humidity-proof. So they go on these sojourn looking all around, where can we put these documents? And they end up with college repositories. The University of Virginia in Charlottesville, Washington and Lee in Lexington, VMI, Virginia Military Institute in Lexington. But then they realize they still don't have enough space. So they pick Denison University in Granville, Ohio, about 400 miles from Washington. Later on, they realize that VMI has some humidity. They have to get them out of there, and they take them all to Denison. So the University of Virginia, Washington, Lee, and Denison become the repository for these documents. They looked at many places, over 60 places. Bowling Green, Kentucky had termites, couldn't put them there. Roanoke College had a fireproof basement, but it was near a swimming pool, too much humidity, couldn't put them there. So that's the kind of thing that went in to the decision. This is all done in complete secrecy, folks. Library of Congress does this, but they're not the only people that do it. The National Gallery of Art relocates some of its most valuable paintings, Goya's, Rembrandt's, Raphael's, Botticelli's, to the Biltmore House in North Carolina. New York Public Library looks for caves. That was one of the things MacLeish looked at too, but then there was some real concerns because caves have leakage. Caves have water problems. Caves have back entrances sometimes. These documents, these critical documents, the Declaration, the Constitution, the Gettysburg Address, they remain in Fort Knox along with these 5,000 other boxes until September of 1944. 3 months or so after D-Day, Allies are moving to Berlin from the west. The Russians are coming from the east. Not too much concern about an attack on the U.S. mainland at that point. Military intelligence says it's time to move these documents and bring them east over the Alleghenies and the Blue Ridge and bring them home. And that's what happens. By the way, there was one exception prior to this. That took place on April 13th, 1943, the 200th anniversary of Thomas Jefferson's birth during the dedication of the Jefferson Memorial. FDR is really concerned about American morale. Been at war for 16, 17 months. It's a slog in April of 43. He thinks the dedication of the Jefferson Memorial and the display of the original Declaration of Independence will really help boost American spirits. And so the document is taken out of Fort Knox. Nobody knows where it came from. It put on display at the Jefferson Memorial for 1 week under 24-hour Marine Guard. Thousands of Americans come to see it. And then it goes back to Fort Knox. One other part of this story I need to tell you, and that is in 1952. December 13th, 1952. Huge day. Huge parade down Pennsylvania Avenue, an avenue that's seen many parades. Military bands, military vehicles, military personnel accompanying the original Declaration and the original Constitution from the Library of Congress to here, the National Archives. After many years of wrangling and infighting and some turf battles between the Library of Congress and the National Archives, decision finally gets made, President Truman driving it to make it happen. But these documents need to be put on display for all Americans to see. And 2 days later, on December 15th, 1952, Bill of Rights Day, President Harry Truman presides over the ceremony, the enshrinement, great word, right? The enshrinement ceremony at the National Archives. One of Truman's last official acts as president. Ike had just been elected in 52, November. But this was an important moment for him because he loved these documents too. He knew the value of these documents, and he says to the assembled crowd,
2: "The Declaration of Independence and the Constitution of the United States are more than historical relics. They are a living force in our life today. We may have some difficulty in preserving the parchment on which these two documents have been written, but the ideas they set forth will never perish. These documents express the highest principles of political life, that all men have certain unalienable rights, and that the rule of law stands above government and citizens alike. In our own lifetime, we have learned anew the human misery that an absolute power-mad government can create. The death cramps of Hitler Germany or the modern Siberia demonstrate that the unrestrained power of the government can be a greater evil in our modern civilization than it ever was in ancient times. The only guarantee against such a society of fear and cruelty is the principle that the government is not above the law. On this occasion, we ought to pray to Almighty God that the American people will remain faithful to the spirit of the Declaration of the Independence and the Constitution."
1: That if these documents are simply enshrined in these cases, the ideas contained in them will die. That in order for them to live on, and for the ideas embodied in them to live on, they must be enshrined, quote, "in our hearts and minds." I think intrinsically, inherently, most Americans know this. I think the 1 million people that file through that rotunda every year know it. They may not express it in those words, but I think they know it just like Adams and Jefferson and Dolly Madison knew it, just like Stephen Pleasanton knew it, just like Abraham Lincoln knew it, just like FDR and McLeish and Harry Neal knew it. These documents and the ideas contained in them have been protected and preserved by others. Harry Truman said to this crowd, "That needs to continue to happen with this generation and future generations. That would be us." Let us hope we get it right.
0: And a terrific job on the production and editing by our own Monty Montgomery. And a special thanks to Steve Puglio. He's the author of American Treasures. And a special thanks to the U.S. National Archives for allowing us access to this audio. It's a terrific resource for anyone who wants to know anything about American life and American history. And what a story we're told here, shuttling these documents over mountains, trying to find humidity-free zones where they could be protected. And the big ones, well, they found their home in Fort Knox, but countless others found their homes at the University of Virginia, where I went to law school, and Denison University. And then came the removal in 1943. Had to be very dramatic, bringing the Declaration of Independence back to the dedication of the Jefferson Memorial, and then right back to Fort Knox. Absolutely love the way Steve ended things. In the end, the ideas encapsulated in the Declaration and the Constitution should not merely be enshrined behind cases in Washington for visitors to view, but have to be in our hearts and in our minds, protected and preserved by each other for future generations. That's what we try and do here at this show each and every day. The story of America's effort to preserve our most important documents during World War II, here on Our American Story. 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
9: 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A little fog late tonight before midnight. We'll have a low of 70. Tomorrow's high should be 87 with a 60% chance of rain, possibly thunderstorms. Keep ahead of Vicksburg weather here at News Talk and Sports 107.7 and 1490.
10: Radio News, I'm Anthony Lucero. President Trump is demanding a peace agreement from Iran while warning that the United States could resume military action if negotiations fail. Trump says Tehran must accept a deal addressing American demands that includes the Strait of Hormuz. Renewed fighting in Yemen is rapidly worsening on an already severe hunger crisis. The World Food Program says nearly 3 out of 4 households in areas it can monitor cannot meet basic food needs.
11: What we have witnessed since the beginning of the renewed hostilities along the front lines is so far over 150,000 people who lost their homes and who fled to other locations and who are currently displaced.
10: Rising prices and disrupted supply routes are making food harder to obtain. At the closing bell, the Dow gained 240 points, the S&P 500 picked up 56, and the NASDAQ up by 319. From America's News Network, USA Radio News. USA Radio News, I'm Anthony Lucero. President Trump is demanding a peace agreement from Iran while warning that the United States could resume military action if negotiations fail. Trump says Tehran must accept a deal addressing American demands that includes the Strait of Hormuz. Renewed fighting in Yemen is rapidly worsening on an already severe hunger crisis. The World Food Program says nearly 3 out of 4 households in areas it can monitor cannot meet basic food needs.
11: What we have witnessed since the beginning of the renewed hostilities along the front lines is so far over 150,000 people who lost their homes and who fled to other locations and who are currently displaced.
10: Rising prices and disrupted supply routes are making food harder to obtain. At the closing bell, the Dow gained 240 points, the S&P 500 picked up 56, and the NASDAQ up by 319. 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
0: And we continue with our American stories. Up next, a story told by a young lady from Chicago, Sarah Gonzalez. Coping with the loss of her father as a child, total rebellion could not stop God from pursuing her, even after spending her time partaking in activities designed to instill hatred towards others. Here's Sarah Gonzalez.
12: My mother was a school teacher and my father was a prison jail chaplain. And so I grew up going to Cook County Jail with my father. Instead of taking me to school or kindergarten, he would often take me to Cook County Jail with food and Bibles. And I just remember locking in with the inmates in their cells, and we would have Bible study. And my father would tell me, "Sarita, don't forget about your brothers and sisters in Cook County Jail." And I loved to be with my father. He truly took the role of discipleship seriously. So I had a very joyful childhood. So at the age of 6 years old, I remember we went on a family vacation to Bermuda. And the last night of our vacation, I got up from the dinner table and I threw my arms around my father and I said, "Daddy, sometimes mommy plays these worship songs and they make me miss you." And my mom recalls that there were tears in his eyes, and she was thinking, why is Sarah saying she misses him? He's right here. The next morning, I remember we were getting ready to go to the airport, and I opened the door to the bathroom, and my father was there, and I saw him vomiting blood into the sink. And I recall that's the first time I ever experienced genuine anxiety and confusion, because it was so traumatic to see this strong man who wasn't afraid of anyone, very bold, now in this strange, humiliating position, vomiting blood. And so we immediately flew back to Chicago and we went to the hospital, and the doctor said, "He'll be fine. It's just scar tissue." But ultimately, he had a cirrhotic liver and hepatitis C from using dirty needles. Although he had been sober since the day he was born again, there was so much damage to his organs. And so he died before we unpacked our suitcases. He internally bled to death. And he died in August of 1996, and I was just starting first grade, and my teacher, my first grade teacher, wrote on my first report card that, you know, I had all F's and that I would just stare out the window all day. So I think there was just a profound sense of absence that I didn't really understand, and coupled with now, the household was so, there was such a sense of hopelessness because my mother was wanting to die. She wanted to die, and I knew she wanted to die. And so just a lot of darkness. But now my belief that God is good was challenged. If he is so good, then why did he allow this to happen? And as I began to grow older, even I remember second and third grade, I started to become disdainful that my mother was still a believer. Even in her depression, I would still see her reading her Bible. She was still fellowshipping with believers in church. And I began to become very bitter because in my mind, how could you continue to serve a God that I perceived had completely abandoned me? As I got older, you know, I continued to entertain these accusations against the character of God. And oftentimes, you know, as Satan is working in that way in someone's life, he'll send other people to agree with your accusations about the character of God. And so I gravitated towards peers who also were questioning their faith. By eighth grade, I was already experimenting with drugs. I was getting drunk, stealing liquor, selling prescription pills to other kids who didn't know any better. And so then by high school, I was really dysfunctional. I graduated with a 1.2 GPA. I gravitated towards My father had been a gang member and had been in and out of prison, and I began to gravitate towards people who were in that category. I became very reckless, and I did not care about what would come of my life. By college, I was exposed to radical politics and just very anti-Christ ideologies, and I embraced those because all of those ideologies communicated the lie that you can be your own God. And because I felt abandoned by God, and because I, at that point, enjoyed my sin, I continued that way. When I was in college, I began to explore my roots, or what I thought, you know, were my roots that were worth exploring. Some of my family is involved with witchcraft, and it was enticing to me because although I rejected Christ, there was a certain allure to the spiritual realm. And because I had witnessed miracles, I knew that there was spiritual power. And so I slowly began to gravitate towards witchcraft, and I would see results. I would see things happen. And I had a false sense of control. I had this false sense that I was causing good things to happen in my life because of these rituals. And it became such a major part of my identity. In the year 2016, I experienced several demonic encounters. And the first one that occurred was unlike anything I had ever experienced. It was horrifying. And I was also with some friends who were involved with witchcraft and the activism that I was involved with. And so I didn't want to call on the name of Jesus, but the demonic encounter became so all-encompassing that I began to sing the words, "Cover me, Jesus." And as soon as the name of Jesus came out of my mouth, the demon retreated. In God's mercy, he still rescued me from that demonic encounter, but I woke up the next day pretending like it never happened.
0: And you're listening to Sarah Gonzalez share her story, which started off, well, she had a happy childhood, as she described it, going to Cook County Jail with her dad, who had a heart, a real heart, for prison discipleship, because it had saved him. He was a former gang member and heroin addict. But that heroin addiction, it took its toll on his body, and her dad, she watched him vomiting blood in a hotel on a vacation, and soon thereafter, her father passed. And that's when her crisis of faith emerged and got mad at God, because why would he allow something like this to happen to her? By the eighth grade, she'd gravitated towards peers who questioned their faith too. By high school, as she described it, she was totally dysfunctional. And by college, well, she was exposed to radical ideologies and continued down a dark path, ending with witchcraft. The story of Sarah Gonzalez, her real faith struggles, and her faith walk continues here on Our American Stories.
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21: Hi there, I'm Thane Maynard. The Endangered Species Act should not be weakened because it's the most successful wildlife conservation law in the world. Since its passage in 1973, the ESA has helped prevent the extinction of hundreds of plants and animals, including iconic species such as the bald eagle, American alligator, and gray whale. Without these protections, many species would likely have disappeared forever. Weakening the ESA would also harm ecosystems that people depend upon. Every species plays a role in maintaining healthy forests, rivers, wetlands, and oceans. When a species becomes extinct, the balance of its ecosystem can be disrupted, affecting other wildlife and even human communities. Protecting endangered species helps preserve clean water, pollination, natural resources, and biodiversity that support agriculture and local economies. Political leadership claims that the Endangered Species Act hinders economic development. Of course, this isn't so, since the greatest economic growth in human history has occurred over the last 53 years under the rules of the Act. And most importantly, at its very essence, conservation is a conservative program. Frugal and important to human prosperity.
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0: And we continue with our American stories. Let's pick up where we last left off with Sarah Gonzalez.
12: In August of 2016, I flew to New York City with one of my friends who was an activist. And my first night, I experienced another demonic attack. And I remember being so exhausted by the weightiness of this spiritual wrestling that was taking place. And I struggled all night. I remember, you know, coming in and out of consciousness. And when I woke up in the morning, I had a text from my mother, who was in Chicago, and she didn't know all of the things that I was involved in. And in her text, she said, "I want you to know that the Lord woke me from a sound sleep. And I don't know what you're involved in, but there's deliverance in Jesus's name." I called her. And she was expecting me to roll my eyes at her and say, "You're crazy." because we had such a tumultuous relationship because of my hostility. But I called her and I told her I've been up all night. And she told me that the Lord had woken her up and he gave her Psalm 69, where it says, "Save me, O God, the waters have come up to my neck." And John 10:10, "The thief comes to steal, kill, and destroy, but I came that you may have life abundantly." What I didn't share is that she was awakened from a nightmare where I was murdered. And the Lord told her, "Pray for your daughter," and gave her those two scriptures. And so I was processing all of this. The fact that I came to New York City for no good reason, to do nothing good, and my mother is not even in the same state, but the Lord, out of his love, alerted her to pray for me. And I began to think about my life up until that point. And although I had many accolades in life and all the right people liked me, I knew that in my darkest, most horrifying moments with these demonic attacks, that none of them could save me, that they could not do a thing for me. And just witnessing how the name of Jesus had so much power, I believe that the Lord used that to show me his authority, because I was so rebellious. I was so rebellious, and he used it to show me I didn't know anything. I had no authority. And it humbled me. He used it to humble me. And most of all, or not most of all, but most touching to me, was that he showed me he had been pursuing me in my rejection of him, in my idolatry, in my mockery of him. It just broke something in me. As we know, his word says it's his kindness that leads us to repentance. And so as I walked into the hotel room, he just began to whisper these things to me. "Sarah, you're not going to be the same." I knew that I would never take a drink of alcohol again. I had cigarettes in my bag. I threw those out. I knew I would never touch drugs anymore. I knew that this would not just be, "I'm going to live a religious life where I go to church, but I'm going to keep on with all the other things and I'll just add Christianity to it." The Lord made clear that I came to New York City dead, and that he brought me to life, and that I existed now to serve him for the rest of my days. And I wanted nothing to do with my former ways of life. I knew that as soon as I got home to Chicago, that I was going to raid my apartment and tear down all the altars, get all the books of divination, the sage, the crystals, and it was going to go in the dumpster. The Lord put that conviction in me, and for the first time, I desired to please him. So when I was born again, I was a high school teacher at the time, and I was teaching in a small alternative social justice high school a couple blocks from Cook County Jail, which is where my father had been a chaplain many years before, and which there was a lot of gang violence right there. And so during this time, I would end up having 4 students who were murdered and 12 were shot within 4 months. But even in that, the surviving young people were starting to ask questions about eternity, about goodness, about how do I live a good life? And for the first time, I had an answer for them. I had an answer that there is a God who saves, that there is no sin that cannot be forgiven. And during this time, we experienced an outpouring of miracles, because as I would sleep and then wake up with scriptures on my mouth, the Lord would whisper to me, pray that every gun used against them jams, pray that the bullets ricochet and that they'll know the truth of Jesus and that they will be set free. And so I would be walking home from school and they would see me on the street and they'd pull over and I would have the opportunity to pray that prayer and they would just look at me like I'm crazy. But then several days later, they would come to me and they would say, Sara, when we prayed the other day, we went to go do something and what you prayed happened. What was that? Many of these young people were incarcerated during this time. They would get arrested, and the Lord began to put on my heart the desire to minister to them in the jail. And eventually that led to me connecting with Koinonia House Ministries and Manny Mill, who I met in DuPage County Jail while visiting a former student. And we've had the blessing of merging together. My father established a ministry in Cook County Jail and we recently merged. And so this August, for the very first time, I was able to go into Cook County Jail, into the women's service, and lead that with my mother. And so now the Lord has just been shaping my heart for men and women who are incarcerated and the need for discipleship. This year I received audio and video footage of my father that I had never had access to. And I watched it for the first time, and there's a clip where my father is speaking somewhere at a church, and I'm 1 year old, and he says, you see my beautiful daughter, my little baby, she's not going to grow up with a gun in her purse like my sisters did. She's going to carry a Bible. And one day she's going to be with us in the prisons and jails, and she'll give her own testimony to Jesus. And when I saw that, it just stunned me. And a couple months ago, I was cleaning my closet and I found a drawing that I did in first grade. And at the very top, it says, draw what you want to do when you grow up. And in the drawing, I drew Cook County Jail. I drew a big cross on top of it. And there's a drawing of me in front of it. And it says in the drawing, be at Cook County Jail with a big heart. And so that was really, you know, the icing on the cake. In Psalm 139, it says, every day of our life is written in his book. And so I have the joy of not only walking in the legacy of my father, but seeing how my heavenly father has perfectly orchestrated all of these things for his glory.
0: And a terrific job on the production, editing, and storytelling by our own Greg Hengler. A special thanks to Sara Gonzalez for sharing her story, her testimony. And a special thanks also to Don Albert, who is a filmmaker and storyteller and directed our only documentary, The Streets Were My Father. And what a story we heard here, a miraculous story. And on that flight to New York City, her mom had a dream. And she dreamed her daughter was murdered. As Sara put it, the Lord made it clear that I came to New York City dead. I wanted nothing to do with my former life after that. She'd been born again. This happens to Americans all over this country. That's why we tell this story, because they're your stories, folks. And the story of that drawing, my goodness. Draw the picture of who you want to be when you grow up. And she was reminded who she was and who she is. The story of Sara Gonzalez, a beauty, here on Our American Stories. 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
10: USA Radio News, I'm Anthony Lucero. The U.S. military is deploying around 20,000 troops to the Middle East, with three aircraft carriers potentially in the region by late October. Former U.S. Ambassador to Ukraine, John Herbst, says the buildup is designed to make Iran nervous.
26: Iran was hoping the midterms would force Trump to cave, and he refused to cave. And now the Iranians are worried that the midterms are approaching, and Trump will have a free hand after the midterms. That's why they seem to have suggested in New York that they're willing to accept the terms they walked away from.
10: President Trump said strikes could resume following the midterms. The current campaign schedule is a 32-day blitz, with Trump making stops across different states before the November 3rd midterms.
27: The hide in the midterms is with the Democratic Party. We wouldn't have thought a couple of years ago, when President Trump got reelected, that the Senate would be as competitive as it is.
10: Recent polling has shown Democrats with an advantage in several national measures, but those are polling results rather than established election outcomes. Sean Diddy Combs was reportedly moved to solitary confinement at the New Jersey Federal Prison following reports of special treatment. He allegedly paid inmates to cook, clean, and do his laundry while also obtaining massages, a contraband cell phone, and some liquor. The Bureau of Prisons has not confirmed the move. Doctors are encouraging Americans to get ahead of the fall respiratory virus season, and October is considered an important time of year for vaccinations.
3: Medical groups are recommending flu vaccination for most people 6 months and older, with particular emphasis on older adults, pregnant women, children, and people with chronic health conditions. Updated COVID vaccines are also available, while RSV protection is recommended for certain older adults, pregnant women, and high-risk infants. Ron Warner, USA Radio News.
10: At the closing bell, the Dow gained 240 points. The S&P 500 picked up 56, and the NASDAQ is up by 319. From America's News Network, USA Radio News.
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5: If anyone would have done anything to help me, to get me psychological help or anything, maybe something would have been different.
10: Krista Pike remains hospitalized and on a ventilator after Tennessee's failed execution attempt. Her attorneys say she is unconscious and suffered severe swelling, burns, and blisters on her arms. Pike received 2 doses of phenobarbital before the execution was halted. Governor Bill Lee has suspended the state's remaining 2026 executions. He's also ordered a review. Should she survive, he will see her execution through. New York Attorney General Letitia James is now the special prosecutor in the investigation of an alleged 2024 gang rape at Cornell. Tompkins County District Attorney Matthew Van Houten spoke with ABC News.
7: If there is more, we will uncover it and we will help Jane Doe to testify to that additional evidence before the grand jury.
10: New York Governor Kathy Hochul removed the case from the local district attorney, citing concerns over the investigation's handling. President Trump addressed oil and gas prices while leaving the White House for a campaign appearance in Alabama. When he was asked when the prices would fall, Trump pointed to increased energy production and said lower prices are coming.
8: Not going to be long. You're going to have oil go down to the price it was before, maybe even lower than I got it at the beginning.
10: He did not give a specific timeline. Speaking of the price of gas, AAA reports the national average is $4.39 a gallon. Highest averages are in California, lowest in Indiana. For USA Radio News, I'm Anthony Lucero.
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13: 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We're at 142 Cedars Road down Highway 61 South behind the Shell Station. 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
9: 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A little fog late tonight before midnight. We'll have a low of 70. Tomorrow's high should be 87 with a 60% chance of rain, possibly thunderstorms. Keep ahead of Vicksburg weather here at News Talk and Sports 107.7 and 1490.

0: is Lee Habib, and this is Our American Stories. And we tell stories about everything here on this show, including your stories. 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They're some of our favorites. Hair of the dog to paint the town red, the curious origins of everyday sayings and fun phrases, is a book that reveals the surprising, captivating, and even hilarious origins behind 400 of these sayings, including read between the lines, cat got your tongue, raining cats and dogs. Here with the recurring series is Hair of the Dog author Andrew Thompson as he shares another slice from his ultimate guide to understanding these baffling mini-mysteries of the English language.
1: The first expression I'd like to tell you about is above board, which means honest and open or legal. If something's above board, everything's okay. It reminds me, years ago I used to have a weekly game of blackjack with a group of guys, and people would often cheat. It was all in a bit joking, but people would have their hands under the table and everyone would say, get your hands on the table, you've got to be above board. And that's where that expression comes from. It's a gaming expression. In card playing, the board was the table, as in a sideboard. And if a player dropped his hands below the table, he could be accused of cheating by swapping his cards or pulling a card out that he had stashed under there. So to stop any sort of suspicion, people had to keep their hands above the table. So if the player's hands are above board, nobody could suggest anything was wrong. A saying that comes from ancient times is Achilles' heel, which everyone's heard of. It means a weakness or vulnerability. You might say, he's a great runner, but that's his Achilles' heel. When he can't do long distances, for example. It has its origins in ancient Greek legend. Achilles was dipped into a river by his mother in order to give him a skin of armour and make him invulnerable to his enemies. But she held him by the heel, which didn't get covered by the water and became a weak point for him. He became this great warrior, but his arch enemy, a guy called Paris, discovered his weakness and killed him by shooting an arrow through his heel. And Homer wrote about this in the Iliad, and the phrase became popular in the 19th century. The expression across the board means it applies to everyone. For example, the government might impose tax cuts across the board. Now, this phrase is from the sporting arena. It was coined in America in the early 1900s from horse racing. At the time, at race meets, a large board would display the odds of horses. And the odds were listed for a horse to win, place or show, which was to make third. And if a punter placed a bet across the board, he put an equal amount of money on a horse to finish first, second or third. So it was an across-the-board bet that applied to everything, every option. To add another string to your bow is another sporting expression, which comes from the sport of archery. And it started in medieval times, when in competitions, often men who were the best shot became widely popular when archery was very popular for fighting and exhibition sports. So never to be caught short, the best archers would add another string to their bow. They'd attach a second string at the top of the bow that was wound around the handle. If the first string snapped or was damaged, the archer had a backup string to get him out of trouble. And that's also how the expression second string came about. To add insult to injury is an expression that comes from the literary world. It dates way back to 25 BC and was from a writer from ancient Rome, and it was from the story of the bald man and the fly. In that story, a fly stings a bald man on the top of his head and the man swats at the fly trying to kill it, but the fly moves away so that the man hits himself on the head as well. And the fly then remarks, all you've done is added insult to injury, which is where the expression comes from to mean making an already bad situation even worse. The phrase began in 25 BC, didn't pass into English until about the mid-1700s. The saying against the grain comes from tradesmen. It means against the natural flow or opposed to one's normal inclination. It has its origins in woodwork and carpentry. When wood is planed, sawed or sanded along the grain, it results in a smooth finish, but when it's done across the grain, it tends to splinter or be rough. So working against the grain is also far more difficult, and that's where the expression came from. It was first used by Shakespeare in 1607. Everyone knows the expression to aid and abet, which is usually used in relation to criminals with a person helping or inciting someone in the commission of a crime. So you might be convicted of aiding and abetting a crime. It's got an interesting origin, this one. It's from the now outlawed sport, or if you could call it that, of bear baiting. The word abet is from a Norse word meaning to bite, and it was originally called bear abetting in the 14th century in England, where a hungry bear would be tethered to a pole in a pit and set upon by trained bulldogs. The dogs would bite the bear until it was killed, and often in doing so they'd suffer casualties or be very tired, and the owner would urge the dog to continue to keep the spectacle going. So it was said that he was abetting the dog to keep biting. And the phrase was coined in the 18th century to mean what it does today. To air your dirty laundry in public means to talk in public about private matters. And this expression came from Napoleon Bonaparte in 1814 when he was exiled to the island of Elba. He was forced to abdicate the French throne and he went there. And he, despite the island being surrounded by the British Navy, he managed to escape on a boat after less than a year there. And back in France, he was asked about his experiences on the island, to which he replied, "It is at home and not in public that one washes one's dirty linen." And that eventually got corrupted to air your dirty laundry in public to come to what it means today. All hell broke loose has become a common expression to mean wild and erratic behaviour. Like if a teacher left the classroom for 10 minutes, all hell broke loose with the students. It's got literary origins as well. It's from John Milton's epic poem Paradise Lost, which was published in 1667. And it tells the tale of a biblical Garden of Eden. In one part, just before he casts him out,

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7: Hi there, I'm Thane Maynard. A drive down a highway today feels different from one our grandparents remember. 60 years ago, a road trip meant frequent stops to scrub windshields plastered with insects. Today, that messy inconvenience has largely vanished. A change scientists call the windshield phenomenon. While it may seem like a small convenience, it points to a much larger environmental shift, a widespread decline in insect populations. Several factors help explain this change. Modern agriculture relies heavily on pesticides and herbicides, which don't just target crop pests, but also kill beneficial and harmless insects. At the same time, landscapes have been simplified. Fields are larger, wildflower meadows are fewer, and roadside vegetation is often mowed or treated. These changes remove food sources and breeding habitats that insects depend on. Urban expansion and pollution add further pressure, while climate change disrupts life cycles, making it harder for species to survive and reproduce. In introduced species that thrived in warm climates, love bugs used to emerge in massive swarms twice a year. In recent decades, however, their numbers have fluctuated and often declined.
6: The 90-Second Naturalist is a production of Cincinnati Public Radio and the Cincinnati Zoo to spread the good news of the natural world.
0: And we return to Our American Stories. From 1959 to 1975, the Civil War raged on in the jungles west of Vietnam between the Kingdom of Laos, supported by the United States, and Laotian Communists, supported by North Vietnam. The hidden war saw great devastation, not only to the Laotians living in the middle of it, but to Americans fighting in it as well. One of those Americans fighting was Ed Sykes. Ed was the commander of the 184th Kansas Air National Guard, and is a well-regarded fighter pilot. He is here to tell his story of service and a bond that was formed between him and another brother in arms that lasted far beyond the end of the Vietnam War. And by the way, his son, Bart Sykes, will be doing a reading from his father's book, and Bart is himself a former Air Force pilot. Take it away, Ed.
8: I decided I was going to be a fighter pilot pretty young. I had gone to a

0: Movie Saber Jets with a good friend of mine. It was about F-86s in Korea, and we were sitting out on the swings after that. His name was Butch Pasture, Frank Pasture, and we were sitting out on the swings, and we decided we were going to be fighter pilots, and we followed through on that. But I was sort of dumb about this. I thought in order to be a fighter pilot, I needed to be an engineer. So I headed off to the University of Wisconsin in Madison and joined Air Force ROTC, made sort of a fool of myself by being a young kid from Kentucky. And the first encounter I had with a military officer, Colonel Hosman, he threw me out of his office when I walked up and told him I wanted to be a fighter pilot. And he said, "Now you come back tomorrow for ROTC orientation." I said, "I don't need to come back." He looked at me and said, "Young man, get out of my office. You come back to orientation tomorrow." "Yes, sir." Anyway, I went through that whole process. I got married between my fourth and fifth year of the engineering curriculum at Madison. Mary and I met on a beach in Chicago. And it just happened that same guy who had talked to me about being a fighter pilot was the guy that was with me when we met Mary and another friend of hers. And somehow, I don't know why she put up with me, but she did. And we were married a couple years later, and the rest is history. When I graduated from college, I went to flying school at Reese Air Force Base, Texas. And somehow in my mind, I came up with this idea that I wanted to fly the best fighter that the Air Force had. And at that time, the F-105 was the airplane that was probably the best fighter, but it was also the fighter that had the most dangerous mission. So like a dummy, I worked hard to get myself in that position.
1: Here's Ed's son reading a quote from his father's book.
2: "You love a lot of things if you live around them, but there isn't any woman, and there isn't any horse, nor any before, nor any after, that is as lovely as a great airplane. And men who love them are faithful to them, even though they leave them for others. A man has only one virginity to lose in fighters, and if it is a lovely plane he loses it to, there his heart will always be. Ernest Hemingway."
1: Here's Ed's wife, Mary.
3: When he got his assignment, he was at work. He called me at our apartment. He said, "Mary, I got the 105. I said, "The what?" "The 105. And I cried.
0: Yes.
3: Because a lot of people were getting killed in that.
0: Yeah.
3: And it was at that point that I decided to start trying to get pregnant and have a baby. So if he got killed, I'd have something left.
0: Yeah. As a matter of fact, she did get pregnant.
3: Yeah.
0: Here at McConnell, when I was going through training, and when I left for Southeast Asia, she was 6 months pregnant with our first child. So, yeah, that departure from the United States when I was on my way to Thailand was, it was just pretty emotional, I guess, for both of us. I could feel that little kid kicking in her stomach, and both of us wondered if I ever get to see him. We didn't know it was a little boy at the time, but it did turn out to be a little boy who subsequently graduated from the Air Force Academy and spent his career as an F-16 pilot. Made me proud. All my kids made me proud, right? Anyway.
2: Hemingway nailed it. The F-105 Thunder Chief was that fighter for me. Few men on this planet ever got a chance to strap a beautiful fighter to their back and give it life. I lost my virginity, as described by Hemingway, in the F-105 in 1968, and would go on to fly other fighters, but somehow, the Thud, as it was called by its pilots and maintainers, will always hold my heart.
4: Why did you get so enamored with that plane?
0: I think it's called testosterone. I think there are certain people that just have this chemical need to go out and do stuff like that. It was actually built as a penetration bomber against the Russians. We needed an airplane that would go really fast, carry nuclear weapons into the heart of Russia, or the Soviet Union at that time. That was why they built it, and it was built to go super fast. It was a Mach 2 airplane. It was on the deck. This is at sea level. That airplane would go well past the speed of sound, and like almost 1,000 miles an hour on the deck. It was pretty amazing to sit in the cockpit of an airplane going that fast. In fact, I had the opportunity to go supersonic below sea level. Now, you've probably never done that. But supersonic below sea level is pretty amazing. Just watching things go by. Actually, you don't look at anything on the side when you're going that fast. You're looking straight ahead. Everything else is a blur because you're going as fast as a bullet. I mean, you're really going fast. And there was a movie that came out while I was in flight school. It's called There Is a Way. And it was a story of the F-105s flying missions out of Korat, Thailand. And it was pretty exciting. And they interviewed some of the pilots and stuff. As soon as I saw that, I said, yep, that's me.
3: Well, they showed that to the wives, too.
0: Yeah.
3: But I don't remember any fatalities happening during the movie.
0: No, there weren't any
3: fatalities. Even though all of us knew them.
0: It was all this great stuff. The other thing that motivated me was if you got to fly the 105 in Southeast Asia and you completed 100 missions, you got a patch that you could wear on your arm. It's called the 100 Mission Patch. I wanted that patch so bad. That was the reason. It was pure and simple stupidity. But, you know, I wouldn't trade it for anything.
3: Well, I think watching from the periphery, that seduction about those airplanes is that they are with another group of men who know exactly what they're talking about when they talk about, oh, I did this, I did that. And it's that lifestyle of being with a small group of people that really you can share everything with, all the exciting things, all the terrifying things. And that's part of the attraction.
0: There's a hell of a lot of bonding that goes on between fighter pilots who go to combat together or who have shared that experience of going. It's hard to explain, but it is a bond. It is a bond of brotherhood. And like I said at Dave's eulogy, he was a brother because that's exactly the way I felt.
5: You've been listening to Ed Sykes, his bride Mary, and his son Bart. And by the way, when you join the military, it's a family affair. It's not just the soldier. He got the idea to be a fighter pilot by watching a movie when he was a kid. And when he announces to his wife that he got the 105, he said a lot of people were getting killed in that. She didn't quite have the enthusiasm he did about landing his dream plane. The Thud, by the way, it's called. When we come back, more of the story of Ed Sykes, his family, and that band of brother aviators here on Our American Stories. 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
2: 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A little fog late tonight before midnight. We'll have a low of 70. Tomorrow's high should be 87 with a 60% chance of rain, possibly thunderstorms. Keep ahead of Vicksburg weather here at News Talk and Sports 107.7 and 1490.
3: Radio News, I'm Anthony Lucero. The U.S. military is deploying around 20,000 troops to the Middle East, with three aircraft carriers potentially in the region by late October. Former U.S. Ambassador to Ukraine, John Herbst.
4: Iran was hoping the midterms would force Trump to cave, and he refused to cave. And now the Iranians are worried that the midterms are approaching, and Trump will have a free hand after the midterms. That's why they seem to have suggested in New York that they're willing to accept the terms they walked away from.
3: President Trump said strikes could resume following the midterms. The current campaign schedule is a 32-day blitz, with Trump making stops across different states before the November 3rd midterms.
5: The hide in the midterms is with the Democratic Party. We wouldn't have thought a couple of years ago, when President Trump got reelected, that the Senate would be as competitive as it is.
3: Recent polling has shown Democrats with an advantage in several national measures, but those are polling results rather than established election outcomes. From America's News Network, USA Radio News. USA Radio News, I'm Anthony Lucero. The U.S. military is deploying around 20,000 troops to the Middle East, with three aircraft carriers potentially in the region by late October. Former U.S. Ambassador to Ukraine, John Herbst.
4: Iran was hoping the midterms would force Trump to cave, and he refused to cave. And now the Iranians are worried that the midterms are approaching, and Trump will have a free hand after the midterms. That's why they seem to have suggested in New York that they're willing to accept the terms they walked away from.
3: President Trump said strikes could resume following the midterms. The current campaign schedule is a 32-day blitz, with Trump making stops across different states before the November 3rd midterms.
5: The hide in the midterms is with the Democratic Party. We wouldn't have thought a couple of years ago, when President Trump got reelected, that the Senate would be as competitive as it is.
3: Recent polling has shown Democrats with an advantage in several national measures, but those are polling results rather than established election outcomes. From America's News Network, USA Radio News.
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7: We return to Our American Stories and our story with Ed Sykes, author of The Patch and the Stream Where the American Fell. When we last left off, Ed was telling us all about how he became a fighter pilot. It was an early dream of his after watching the war film Sabrejet, and it was a dream he managed to chase down, eventually becoming the pilot of an F-105. Ed would be sent to fight in Vietnam, and while stationed in that neck of the woods, he'd become close to a fellow pilot, a brother, named Dave Dynan. Let's get back to the story once again. Here's Ed and his son Bart's reading from the aforementioned book.
8: Went to Southeast Asia, flew 118 combat missions in the 105, got shot at a few times, did not get shot down. Luckily, but I had a good number of my friends who were shot down, and a number of them died. At any rate, in 2009, I was something I did every year as I planted my garden. I planted my potatoes on St. Patrick's Day, and it just turned out that one of my friends who had been killed, a guy named Dave Dynan, had been shot down on St. Patrick's Day in 1969. And I always wondered what had happened to Dave, and I'll tell you, one of the reasons that Dave meant so much to me was, while he was, it was sort of interesting. Another friend of ours, another lieutenant, Bob Zukowski, had been rooming with Dave Dynan, and Zukowski got killed in January of 1969. And Dave and Bob Zukowski were very close friends. Dave was a pretty sensible guy. He was very smart. He had a degree in physics from a university out on the East Coast. He had attended MIT for quite a while. But anyway, Dave was, I could tell he was not very happy about what had happened. And Dave, because Bob was gone and I had just arrived, they moved me in with Dave, and he was now my roommate. And he would sit around, and because he had probably 75 missions by now, and he had a lot of experience. And I still remember him sitting there and saying, "Ed, only dumbasses strafe gun sights." Talking about taking your gun and trying to shoot another gun sight or a gun sight on the ground. He said, "You know, you're moving. He's sitting there stationary, and you're going to lose that." And I'll be damned if he didn't get shot down strafing a gun sight. And I think it was because this whole brother thing, you know, he was really upset that he had lost Bob Zukowski. And he just started doing some stuff that he knew he shouldn't be doing. He told me not to do it, but he was out there doing it, and it cost him his life. I think he wanted some revenge. I don't know if that's what it was, but he jumped out of an airplane. He came down in the parachute, hit the ground. A PJ, a pararescue jumper, in a Jolly Green Giant came in to pick him up. They found his body. He was dead. He was wedged between a tree and a rock. They thought they were getting shot at, and they left the body. And I knew that while I was still in Thailand, but I had no idea that they hadn't recovered his body at the time. But a couple days, or actually the day after after Dave was shot down, my squadron commander told me that I was going to be the summary courts officer for Dave. And what that meant was I was going to pack up all of his belongings, put them in a box for delivery back to his parents, and then I was required to write a letter to his parents. While I was doing this, I got a knock on the door, and it was a young lady who I recognized. She was an intelligence officer, one of the very first females in the combat zone during Vietnam. Her name was Val Galula, and Valerie knocked on the door, and I said, "Hey, Val, what's going on?" She was crying. She was really upset. And I said, "What is it, Valerie?" And she said, "Well, could I have a couple of Dave's things?" I said, "Valerie, I've read the orders that I have. I can't give you anything of Dave's." And she said, "Well, would it make any difference if I told you we're going to be married Saturday?" And I said, "Well, Valerie, I don't know. I really don't have an idea. I didn't realize you were going to get married." She said, "Go ask Father Gene Gasparovic. He was the Catholic chaplain, and he'll let you know that we were supposed to get married on Saturday." So I went over to visit my good friend Father Gene, really great guy, and he said, "Ed, I know why you're here." And I asked him about Valerie and Dave, and he said, "Yep, they're going to get married Saturday, and unfortunately, that's not going to happen." Went back to the hooch. Hooch was the room we lived in. Completed packing his stuff. The next morning, Valerie came by again, and this time she was really, really upset. And she said, "Ed, did you go talk to Father Gene?" And I said, "Well, yes, I did, Valerie. And he told me that you were going to be married Saturday." And I said, "Well," and she said, "Well, does it make any difference? Can I have those items that I want now?" And she said, and I said, "Valerie, I've read the regulation. I don't think I can give you anything because it belongs to the family." She looked at me and said, "Ed, would it make any difference if I told you I'm pregnant?" And I said, "What would you like?" And I gave her a couple of a little teddy bear, a bracelet, and maybe a necklace. Some stuff that I'm sure the parents wouldn't have recognized the value of. But and in those days, if you became pregnant, a female became pregnant in the Air Force, you're out of there. They simply discharged you. So within a couple days, Valerie was sent back to the U.S. And one of the things, I've talked to her since, but one of the things she talked about was when she hit the U.S. in California in the airport at San Francisco, she pulled her wedding dress out of her bag and threw it in the trash. And she was obviously distraught. At any rate, going back to 2009, I had planted my potatoes and I thought of Dave. And that same year, my son was stationed at Washington, D.C. He was taking language training to go to Moscow, Russia. He was going to work in the embassy there. So I went to Washington, D.C., went to the war memorial, the Vietnam memorial, looked at all the names of guys that I had flown with who I knew had been killed over there, and it turned out that three of them had not had their remains brought back to the U.S. I can't even begin to explain how bad I felt about that. These were all guys I knew. They were guys I'd fought with. I'd covered their 6 o'clock, and they'd covered my 6 o'clock. And I thought to myself, you know, the worst thing that could have happened to me is that I'd been shot down and my body had been left on the ground in Laos or North Vietnam or wherever. It just didn't seem right. So I decided then that I was going to go find Dave Dinan's remains.
0: People would occasionally ask me what motivated me to continue the search, and I would talk about Dave's family and our friendship and, in a few cases, Valerie. But I would never state what was really my driving force. My country, on this issue, is an embarrassment, and I want to fix it.
7: And what a story you're hearing from Ed Sykes about this brotherhood of aviators and the loss and the price paid for serving during times of war. He lost not one but several friends, pals. And that story of his friend Dave Dinan and his to-be bride Valerie, well, finding out that that wedding would never happen and that she'd be raising a child without the love of her life. These are the reasons we tell these stories, and they move us. And for all those still serving now, prepared to fight for us, that same risk is there for anyone in uniform. When we come back, the story of Ed Sykes, the story of so much more, his family and the families that served during the Vietnam War, here on Our American Stories.
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19: If you're going to sell widgets, you'd better know a lot about widgets, right? 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

0: we return to Our American Stories and the story of Ed Sykes and his brother-in-arms, Dave Dynan. When we last left off, Ed had come to the conclusion, while planting potatoes on St. Patrick's Day, years after the Vietnam War, that he'd find out what happened to Dave Dynan's body. He would find out that not only were Dave's remains never recovered during the war, but they hadn't been recovered after either. So he made it his mission to give Dave a proper burial in the United States. There was one problem. Let's get back to the story. Here again is Ed Sykes, his wife Mary, and his son Bartz, reading from Dave's book, The Patch and the Stream Where the American Fell.
1: Didn't know where to start. First thing I did is start looking for his family.
2: I remember that Dave was from New Jersey, and one night, as I was having trouble getting to sleep, my mind threw out a name, Nutley. It's amazing how much the human brain has stored in its hard drive and how it can sometimes spit out a detail without any reasonable explanation. I got out of bed and wrote Nutley down on a notepad in my office. The next morning, I found Nutley printed on my notepad and went straight to Google to see if it was a real place. Bingo! It's a town in New Jersey. I then Googled Nutley, New Jersey dining, but got no results.
1: I finally found he had two brothers left.
2: Over the holidays, my youngest son, Ezra, brought his fiancée, Jill Rockoff, to visit us in Kansas. She was a lovely, fun-loving young lady who had played hockey for Dartmouth. She and Ezra were settled in Boston with good jobs and were going to get married the following August. We talked about the wedding, and Mary and I agreed we would host the rehearsal dinner. We also decided to make a trip to Boston in February to do some planning and pick out a site for the dinner. So, what does this have to do with Dave Dynan? It turns out, a lot. Mary and I packed our bags and made the trip to Boston. When we arrived, Jill and Ezra drove us to Hingham, Massachusetts, where we had been invited to stay with her parents, Mark and Beth Rockoff. And Mark provided us with a great seafood dinner that evening. During dinner, he mentioned that on Sunday mornings, he always walked down the street to the Atlantic Bagel and Coffee Company to pick up a week's supply of bagels. I asked him to let me tag along. I'll leave the house at 7:30. Are you up for that? Don't leave without me, I replied. Early the next morning, we made the short hike to the bagel company. Mark placed his order, and we sat down with some coffee waiting for the order to be filled. Have you lived here all your life, Mark? No, my family is from New Jersey originally. Doesn't hurt to ask. Are you familiar with Nutley? Sure. It's a short drive from where my father owned a tailor shop in Elizabeth. I went on to ask him if he had ever known any Dynans while he was growing up. Don't remember anyone by that name, but I'll ask my father if he knew the family. I mentioned my search for Dave's remains, and he was interested as I explained the circumstances of Dave's death and my unsuccessful quest to find the Dynan family. When Mark's order was ready, we took the bagels and headed back to their house. Mark's curiosity about Dave had clearly been aroused because when we got back, he took me to his computer and entered Dave Dynan, U.S. Air Force, 1969. There were several hits, and as we went through them, I recognized them as items I had seen before. However, he selected one I had not seen. As I read it, I exclaimed, "I didn't know he graduated from MIT." The cobwebs in my brain suddenly broke loose. And I remember Dave telling me back in the day that he had started out at MIT, but had finished somewhere else with a degree in physics. I also remember discussing science issues with him, as we had similar backgrounds. Mark then volunteered, "I'm an MIT graduate. I'll bet I started at MIT about the time Dave graduated. Next week, I'll contact the Alumni Association and see if they have any information on Dave's family." Mark, bless his soul, got right on it. After a little research through the MIT files, Mark found the following article in the MIT Alumni Magazine. Air Force pilot Lieutenant David Dynan III, 65, was killed in the line of duty in March of 1969 in Laos after he was forced to bail out of an F-105 jet that had been hit by ground fire. His name was the last to be added to the war memorial in Lobby 10. The class of 1982 has been the sponsor of the Vietnam Memorial Plaque in Building 10 since its inception and paid for the engraving. MIT MAA, the MIT Military Alumni Association, is working with MIT staff to ensure that the memorial is updated to include all conflicts since 1969. If you know of an MIT alum who was killed in the line of duty, please contact Fran Marone. Fran Marone was an administrative assistant for the Dean of Students. Mark sent an email to Fran. Within a few days, Mark received an email back from Fran. "This is a bittersweet surprise that you would contact me concerning David Dynan's memorial at MIT. Yes, this is very much a coincidence that your daughter's future father-in-law was a pilot with David. Perhaps he, the future father-in-law, is in touch with, or will now, because of this email, be in touch with Charles Dynan Jr., David's brother."
1: I talked to those two brothers, told them what I wanted to do, and they laughed and said, "There's no reason to do that, Ed. We gave up 25 years ago. We don't expect that you're going to find anything." I said, "Well, do you mind if I try?" He said, "Nope, go ahead and give it a try." And I told them that I wanted them to become more involved with the bureaucrats that ran the system, and I asked them to come with me to Washington, D.C. and meet some of these people and let them know that the family wanted those remains returned. And they agreed to do that. Over the next few years, I made three trips to Laos looking for any clues or any idea of where Dave's remains might be. And this is the part that I figured would make a difference. Is by now I was 68 years old, and I was over there stomping around in the jungle doing the work that these guys from the recovery teams were supposed to be doing. Mary was not all a big fan of this when I started. Well, you tell what you...
3: I can say a few things. Let's make this real.
1: Yeah, you say everything.
3: when he first said, "Oh, I'm going to go over to Laos and find his body," I thought, "Oh, my God." I said, "If you get attacked by the Laotian tribesmen or fall in a crater or something, I am not going to come and get your body." So.
1: And it worked. They started paying attention to me, and then when I brought those two brothers in to Washington, D.C., they really started getting interested. And then finally, after a couple of years, we found that PJ, who had gone down, found Dave's body and asked the people, the bureaucrats, to take him back to Southeast Asia and look for any clues of Dave's remains. They went back and just luckily found Dave's ID card laying on the ground in way up in northern Laos in a real obscure place. At any rate, this PJ came back and he called me up on the telephone through some kind of magic telephone line. It was real early in the morning. Mary was doing something. I think she got the phone call in the house. I was outside, and I just had a really nice little litter of pigs, and I was really happy. The sun was shining, and I was walking to the house, and Mary opens the sliding glass door and said, "Hey, Ed, it's Leland Sorensen on the line." Leland was the name of the guy. I got on the line with him, and he said, "Hey, Ed, you're not going to believe this, but we just found Dave's ID card laying on the ground way to hell out in the sticks in the jungle." He said, "I can't believe it." And I said, "I can't believe it either, Leland." But from then on, now the bureaucrats had all kinds of interest in going back and looking for the body. A couple of years later, I went over there and did some little coercion to make sure they got to that site and looked for his remains. They went in and started looking for his remains, immediately started finding bone fragments and teeth and some other stuff. They sent it back to the laboratory where they checked on the remains. It's in Hawaii. They did the DNA samples that had been sent by the brothers, and they said, "Hey, that's him." And in April of 2018, we set up a recovery ceremony at Arlington. They flew the body in from Hawaii, landed at Reagan Airport, And I was lucky enough to be asked to do the eulogy for Dave at the chapel at Arlington. It was probably one of the best days of my life. It was pretty phenomenal that I could stand in front of all these people who knew Dave and had been around him and said, hey, we're not going to quit. We're gonna find Dave's remains. And we did. Yeah, it was pretty neat.
0: The story of Ed Sykes and his family, of Dave Dynan and his pals lost in combat, and the story of so much more here on Our American Stories. 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
10: USA Radio News, I'm Anthony Lucero. The Iran conflict continues to affect American allies across the Middle East, with Iran-backed Houthi forces involved in renewed fighting in Yemen. The Houthis have expanded their control around strategic areas around the Red Sea. The fighting adds another security challenge as the United States increases forces around Iran. While appearing on Fox News, Vice President J.D. Vance defended President Trump over renewed questions about Jeffrey Epstein.
11: Donald Trump didn't just throw him out of his club. He turned Jeffrey Epstein into the local police for being a creep.
10: Vance went on to say that the released files show Epstein strongly disliked Trump. A Fly Dubai flight from Dubai to Tel Aviv made an emergency landing in Saudi Arabia after the co-pilot stabbed the captain and then sent the plane into a steep dive. Retired Colonel Stephen Ganyard, USMC, spoke with ABC News.
11: So this airplane pointing almost straight at the ground, going over 600 miles an hour, twice the speed that it's designed to go. And the passenger pulls back on the control column and pulls just enough to recover the airplane.
10: Passenger subdued the attacker, helped the wounded pilot, and averted a possible disaster. Hollywood is preparing for a major corporate shakeup as Paramount and Warner Brothers Discovery move toward combining their operations.
12: Paramount Skydance CEO David Ellison says the combined company will be called Skydance, while the Paramount and Warner Brothers brands will remain in place. A federal judge has cleared the roughly $110 billion merger. The company will include major movie studios along with CBS, CNN, Paramount Plus, and HBO Max. Ron Warner, USA Radio News.
10: At the closing bell, the Dow gained 240 points, S&P 500 picked up 56, and the NASDAQ up by 319. From America's News Network, USA Radio News.
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10: More now on the current health of Krista Pike, the Tennessee inmate who survived her execution.
14: Krista Pike remains in a hospital after her failed execution in Tennessee. Her attorneys say in a court filing, Pike was placed on a ventilator and remained unconscious after the execution attempts. They also said hospital staff worked to save Pike's life and were trying to clear the two doses of the drug the state uses to execute prisoners. The filing read, apparently at no point did any member of the execution team realize the IV lines were not correctly placed or that the veins had blown and that the drug was in whole or in part entering Ms. Pike's body. State officials have not offered any explanations about what went wrong. Tennessee Governor Bill Lee demanded a review of the execution procedures and indefinitely postponed Pike's execution and another scheduled for this year. I'm Ed Donahue.
10: New York Governor Kathy Hochul has handed the Cornell rape investigation to Attorney General Letitia James, replacing the local prosecutor. President Trump commented on that move.
15: Letitia James is a corrupt person. It's totally corrupt, and I can't imagine it, and I feel badly for whoever she's looking at because they won't get a fair shake.
10: The allegations remain under investigation. St. Lucie County, Florida, discovered 14 unpermitted Flock license plate cameras while removing its authorized system. The sheriff's department claims 3, but 11 remain unaccounted for. Officials say they don't know who installed them, whether they're active in collecting data, or who can access it. For USA Radio News, I'm Anthony Lucero.
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19: 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A little fog late tonight before midnight. We'll have a low of 70. Tomorrow's high should be 87 with a 60% chance of rain, possibly thunderstorms. Keep ahead of Vicksburg weather here at News Talk and Sports 107.7 and 1490.
20: I'm Steve Azar, and I'm on the other side of the microphone, meaning I'm asking the questions this time, and oh, have mercy for the airwaves. I spent 20 years in Music City, wrote and made some hits, traveled the world, and then moved my family back to the birthplace of American music and where the magnolia trees prosper. And now every time I put my feet on Mississippi soil, when I'm off the road, well, I'm at peace. On this show, it's all about hearing the story straight from the mouths of the friends I've made along the way, their journey to success. Heck, there might be someone on, I don't even know, but you know how us Mississippi types are. We tend to take well to new company. In a Mississippi Minute, all 60 of them. I'm Steve Azar.

0: Hey folks, time for another In a Mississippi Minute. Steve Azar, grateful for you tuning in almost into my 10th year. Grateful for being visitmississippi.org, the birthplace of America's music. This man has Texas roots, I can tell you, in his veins. And a special guest today, but they all know we're the birthplace of America's music. I'm messing with them right now. Let's get to seriously significant, incredible career achievements. He's someone who spent a lifetime on the other side of the microphone interviewing just about every major country star you can name. So today we're turning the tables on him. Excited to have him on. He's one of the most respected and recognizable voices in country radio, period. His career has taken him to legendary stations, including K-Plex in Dallas, KNIX in Phoenix, XTU in Philadelphia, not Mississippi, that is, where Pearl River is.
1: That's true.
0: And today's he's heard nationally through Westwood One. Along the way, he's collected just about every honor a radio personality could hope for. He's a CMA Award winner and lifetime member, a three-time Billboard Major Market Personality of the Year, and a member of not one, but two Hall of Fames, the Country Radio Hall of Fame and the Texas Radio Hall of Fame. He's still going very strong. His show is this year, his show in 2026, guess what? Once again, nominated for CMA, a finalist for Daily National Broadcast Personality of the Year. I think is his 11th or 12th nomination. I could be wrong. He's going to let me know in a minute. ACM Awards also for so many years, we can't count. For decades, he's had a front row seat to country music history, interviewed the legends, watched the careers begin, seen the format change, survived it all, and has made a huge difference in the many generations of listeners that he's impacted. So let's get to it right now. Hear the stories from the man himself. This year's CMA nominee, yet again, my old pal Steve Harmon of The Steve Harmon Show.
1: That is the longest intro of all time.
0: You see, I switched it on you. How do you feel about that?
1: I know you did. Man, I can't wait to hear what I have to say.
0: You know, it's so funny because I've had a few of you on the air before, and you kind of look at me like, Steve, what are you doing? But it's so much fun to be on this side of it. And it's the questions that I've never got to take the time to ask you and folks like you who were so good to me along the way, so good to a lot of our friends. And so I'm glad and honored to have you on.
1: Well, I appreciate that. I'll tell you a funny. This is my first time ever.
0: Come on.
1: No. My first Zoom and the first time. Well, I have to. Well, second interview of me ever. The first time I have to give credit to Keith Urban, who was at the ACM Awards when I was nominated for the seventh time of zero wins. But for no reason, he sat down and I was going to do the same thing I would do with you, just start talking. And he said, he just put his hands up and he said, can you let me do this? And I really didn't for a second understand what he was saying. And then he did 10 minutes with me. Yeah. And of course, you know, most of it was useless. I couldn't use it. So I was like, thanks a lot, buddy.
0: He flipped the table. He's a good dude. I love Keith. All right. So let's enough of Keith. He gets seen enough and heard enough. So let's talk about the.
1: He might be a star.
0: Well, he is a star. All right. But, you know, you think about the impact that you've made. I personally understand when I used to go visit you and some of our other pals in radio who became friends of ours, who were always blatantly honest. And we all respected each other for that. But you've made a huge impact on the listener. And you've been the conveyor to all things music. And I've always been a fan. You know, we've got to realize we grow up and we're listening to radio folks who are in our ears and in our hearts. And they're so community driven. And that's where I want to start with you. You are a huge giver. That matters to you. And that's in your body of work. And it's been written all over your lifetime of being in radio. Everybody knows that about you. I want to start first with the Little Free Library books, littlefreelibrary.org, something that is very important to you.
1: Well, basically, a friend of mine named Brad Meltzer, and understand, like Steve, I'm not name dropping because this is what I do for a living. So it's silly. I talk to a lot of people. So my friend Brad Meltzer is the author of a book called I Am Dolly Parton. And with Dolly Parton Day in 925, We were talking about an idea on how to celebrate Dolly before. This was way before it got as big as it did. It's crazy how big it got, and I'm glad it did. But at the time, I said, I want to do something with I Am Dolly. And he said, well, we have these things called free little libraries, littlefreelibrary.org, I believe is the correct terminology. Mm-hmm. And he said, they're all over the country. They're all over Canada. And if you want, I can help you put an I Am Dolly book in, like, the idea was 92 of them, 92.5 books in 92 cities. We would put an I Am Dolly book in each. And that's how that started for Dolly Day. And the funny part was when it came to the 0.5, because it's 925. So we had 92. And I said, well, which part of the book am I taking out for the 0.5? And he starts laughing. I said, I think I'll just take you out and leave the pictures. And that's what we did. So that's what we did for Dolly Day. And of course, it got as big as I had always hoped it would.
0: Wow. That's just amazing. Mississippi's made a huge, they call it the Mississippi Miracle. We were so far back rated in education as far as reading. Now we're in fourth grade, we're number one. I mean, it's been a journey.
1: It's amazing. Can you share that? Can that infiltrate the rest of these states? There's some states that spend hundreds of thousands of dollars more on each student.

0: So let's talk about rock for a second. You're one of the most impactful radio guys in country music history. That's the body of work. We know that. But you're a huge rock fan.
1: I am. And that's because growing up, my cousin in school and his brother were phenomenal guitar and drummers. Matter of fact, Bobby Rondinelli ended up being the drummer for Black Sabbath and Quiet Riot. But his first gig, imagine this, his first gig, because I remember when he got the call, was from Richie Blackmore. And they said, hey, Cozy Powell wants to retire and we would like you to come across to London and take his place. So that's so all my life I was a Deep Purple guy and all this stuff. But I won't kid you, as much as I loved rock, when I went to college, I wanted to be a recording engineer and record those guys. So what happened was the people at the college radio station, they were having all the fun. They weren't hardly working and they were getting better grades. I was like, well, this is stupid. I want to do that. So I switched majors to broadcasting. And when I came out, I realized the top 40 guys and the rock guys, they never leave. But the country guys, I thought, you know, if I could get to, say, Charlotte or something, then I have a shot. But I didn't have a shot at top 40 like Imus and Howard and those guys. They never retired.
0: Imus died. They're forever guys. Yeah, they're forever guys. Yeah. Well, let's take a quick break.
1: I love rock. You got to take a break?
0: No. We are going to take a break, but I love that you love rock. I love rock.
1: I do.
0: And we talked about AC/DC the other day. You and I are going to be front row and center. Everybody in Mississippi, just hold on. We'll be right back. Visit Mississippi.org, the birthplace of America's music. Michelin star has finally made its way down south where folks like Steve and I live. And what took them so long to come to the place where there's flavor? Go figure. We'll be right back. Don't go nowhere. We're Steve Harmon of the Steve Harmon Show. He is nominated yet again for CMA Best of the Best. We'll be right back.
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0: Steve Harmon is my guest today of the Steve Harmon Show, Westwood One. Now, he has impacted folks like me and a lot of our friends and competitors over the time and made a huge impact, has been the conveyor belt, as I say, of all things country music. Forever, once again nominated for a CMA Personality of the Year. That's hard to be. We've been talking to him. Steve, I want to ask you something. So you bring up something before the break. You can act like you want to do that, but you also have to have an honest voice, like a real voice, not some made-up pretend thing. And this is your voice. So what made you think
1: you mean like
0: college
1: my
0: time,
1: physical? My physical
0: yes,
1: voice?
0: Your physical. Well, yeah, I mean, I know there's the other we could talk to metaphorically, but literally, you still have to have the talent and the pipes to be able to convey honestly to the listener to be legit and be as good as you've been for all these years. When you're in college, what makes you think, oh, I can do that?
1: I was naive and an idiot. I had no idea if I could do it. I didn't think I could. I have to think back because that was a while back. So what happened was you just keep doing it. And I guess

0: if I'm just going to be honest, I would go from job to job for radio for like 10 bucks. So if I'm making 100 bucks 1 week and some guy across town said, well, I'll give you 110, I'd go work for him. So that got me all the way to North Carolina, and I was in Fayetteville, and that's where everything really happened because I followed a guy named Scott Shannon who left notes, and he's a big, gigantic hero of mine. And then from Fayetteville, I did get to Charlotte, and that is the first time I really thought that this could work out. Because up until then, I guess the best way to say it is like that Bailey Zimmerman song, I don't have a plan B. Like if this didn't work, I didn't have it, because I always thought if you have a plan B, then plan A's always got an escape. So I just kept going. I don't know that I ever, even today, I'm not sure how to answer that because all I do is kind of be me and hope it works, but I don't know if it always does.
1: You know what it's called? It's called a
0: No.
1: gift. It's called a
0: Oh, yeah?
1: gift. You had the gift and you worked your tail off. I love how you were looking, you're sort of foreshadowing for some reason a goal with Charlotte. Where'd you go to
0: Yeah.
1: college? Where'd you go to school?
0: SUNY Adirondack, upstate New York.
1: And where are you from originally?
0: Originally from Flushing, New York,
1: New York.
0: which
1: How?
0: is where the New York Mets and stuff.
1: Well, don't get me started. We used to, our franchise team, your franchise team, the Jackson Mets, we were at the game when Strawberry and Dwight Gooden was on the
0: Oh,
1: mound because they played
0: wow.
1: them
0: Oh,
1: that
0: my
1: year.
0: goodness.
1: And we switched in 86. So 85, 86, we switched to the Braves. But so I grew up a Mets fan because of the Jackson Mets.
0: Oh my gosh. We have a lot to talk about. That's another podcast or whatever these
1: Whole
0: things are
1: nother deal.
0: called.
1: That was the greatest year ever. We were seniors in college, and man, we were celebrating when that all went down. Okay, so I want to jump real quick to the giving part, and then I want to start talking about some other things that I've jotted down. You're a Category 5 cyclist,
0: That's
1: riding
0: correct.
1: hundreds of miles a month, and one of the creators of the Ride DCC and the Miami Dolphins, with the Miami Dolphins, to raise funds to fight cancer. As of
0: That's correct.
1: 2026, y'all have raised over $75 million for cancer research. Can I say that again? 75 million? That's just beautiful. What compelled you to do this?
0: The cycling, oh man, I got to think. I got lucky. All right, in 1989, I'm a single guy in Dallas, and my boss walks in, and he's serious as a heart attack, and he says, hey, would you like to go ride 150 miles for multiple sclerosis? And I said, are you nuts? And I said, I don't even have a bicycle. He said, well, they'll give us a bicycle. And I said, yes. And so started the journey. And at that point, we started trying to work up to be able to do 150 miles. Well, I joined a cycling club. And then that's when I met my wife. She was the treasurer, so we both cycle. And to get to the Miami Dolphins part, my best buddy, Paul Castronovo from the Paul and Young Ron show in Miami, they needed an executive producer, and I was with iHeart at the time. And iHeart said, well, do you want to go to Miami? We need help. So I said, well, sure, because I love to produce as much as I love to be on the air. I like both, and it's fun that I can do both. So when we got there, the Dolphins came over. And they talked about it. And that first year, of course, was small, but fantastic. And it grew to be gigantic. It's one of the only rides where the weather's pretty much assured to be great. And the 100 miles of the ride is protected by police from Miami all the way up to West Palm Beach and then back. And you can do as many or as little as you want. You got to come up with some money, though. You got to have like 700 to get in the thing, and that's how it works. And now, of course, there's millions of dollars in sponsors. So I kind of give him credit for letting me be part of that, and the Dolphins credit because it's the only place, the only time I-95 is shut down in America is for that ride.
1: Unbelievable. You know, it's interesting. So these relationships get built. And to me, I've always said the three most important things you can ever have in your life are relationships, relationships, relationships. When they're real, they do special things like that. How do you guys get to know each other from so far away?
0: In Dallas, I was working for what I consider to be like my mentor, who's a guy named Kid Craddock. And the kid, which Kid Craddock show is still on. He's passed now, yeah. But his show is still on. But at the time, I was his executive producer. I'd just come off the air in Dallas. I was doing country there. And the contract ended, and they said, well, you got to sit out 6 months. And he lived nearby. So he was driving by one day, and he rolled down his window, and he said, Stevie, what are you doing? And I said, well, I'm mowing the lawn. And he said, well, do you want to come executive produce the show? I said, I can't. I have a non-compete. He said, I don't need you on the air. I need you behind the scenes.
1: Oh.
0: And that is how it happened. And Kid Craddock had a conference called BitFest in Dallas. And Paul showed up with his wife, Gina, that day. And we met. And this is going to blow you away. Pretty much, that was 1994. Pretty much almost every single morning at 5 o'clock Eastern, he's called me before we go on the air, and we talk for about 10 minutes almost every single day. So he just called today. We talk almost every single day. We talk about life, bits, family, ideas mostly. You know, it's nice to have somebody like I can bounce an idea off you, and let's say about a song, and you would have something to say about it. It's nice to find people that respect that having a bad idea isn't a bad deal. You know what I mean?
1: The production part, from being a producer as well and being on that side of it, a little different from you being the personality. And I know there's a fine line between the connection. It's a tightrope. But for you, how much do you enjoy that side of it?
0: Some days I enjoy it more. Some days it's a lot more work because I imagine comparing it for you. Oh, wait, I don't have a Steve Harmon cup. You have a Steve Azar cup.
1: I got nothing.
0: I got nothing.
1: I'm gonna send you a stack of these. So you can white out the Azar and just put Harmon.
0: I'll just put Steve.
1: Oh, you can just be Steve. Or you know what I'll do? I'll mark mine out and we'll just be Steve.
0: Oh, that'd make it special.
1: Well,
0: it'll be special. Maybe it'll be my good luck charm to finally win one of these things.
2: No, you do. You've already won them. You've won them. You're not defeated. You got one, and you got 1,000 nominations. So, I mean, like, you know, it's like, come on.
0: It's good for the company, and it's also very good for the company because it shows respect for the company because why I say that is they let you do your thing because if you have a company that clamps you down, let's say you had a producer that in the studio and he doesn't like what you're doing, even though you love what you're doing, that can get to be kind of hairy. But these guys and gals, they're like, hey, Harmon, get in there, do your thing, and leave us alone.
1: It's all about that. 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Check it out. Take a ride on the Blues Trail Markers. You're going to end up in Liverpool. We'll be right back.

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1: I'm Gianna Gelosi with your Fox True Crime Minute. Driven by what prosecutors call a motiveless compulsion to kill, a California man voluntarily surrendered to a patrol officer, later directing police to a pair of hidden bodies. Authorities say 28-year-old Marcelino Castro flagged down a San Jose police officer September 19th and confessed that he killed someone. According to the police report, Castro described the first killing as involving a man he knew, saying they went to smoke meth before he attacked him, strangling him and slitting his throat before concealing his body in a shallow grave near the Guadalupe River. Investigators believe that murder happened September 13th. Castro allegedly gave detectives information about another killing during questioning that police believe happened 2 to 3 days later. Castro says he lured that victim to a trail to smoke before strangling the man and hitting him with a rock before wrapping the body in a red tent and leaving it in tall grass. Castro was booked into jail on 2 murder counts. There's more on this story at foxnews.com or subscribe to the Fox True Crime Podcast. I'm Gianna Gelosi with your Fox True Crime Minute.
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5: Steve Harmon is my guest today of the Steve Harmon Show, Westwood One. Now, you and I both have been on the other side of that when we hadn't been able, and we've been creatively stipend or put on the bench for a second or temporarily driven insane. And that's what happens to us creative types. Is there nothing better in the world when these relationships that you've cured over time and they let you do your thing? It frees up the feeling of inside, and you deliver a better product in every aspect.
6: Yeah, because I think your brain, when you're not on the air, when you're not in the studio doing the actual record, your brain is free to go wild and come up with great ideas. I mean, I just heard today they released a Luke Bryan, Luke Combs song, and it is so fun and so funny, and yet it is nothing. It's something you and I have said all our life, but these two found a way to turn it into a song. I don't know if you've heard it yet. It's called Finders Keepers. But instead of Finders Keepers, Losers Weepers, it goes Finders Keepers, Losers Drinkers, and the beer is still cold. And I thought, that's only beautiful. Happens when you're free to just
5: have fun.
6: Your brain go crazy.
5: Yeah, you know, and there's a fine line between the dumbest thing you can possibly say and the most brilliant thing you can possibly say. I mean, as songwriters in the room, we used to go, we apologized more times for the best stuff because it just seemed ridiculous. You know, I love that. That's a great idea. That's going to be a smash. Whatever they can spit on spit in a microphone and it's going to be a hit. But that's true. But I do love that. You brought up backing up a little bit in the 90s and stuff. Dallas in the late 80s and 90s was an incredible country music market. Incredible. And obviously the music that was coming out was incredible into the early 2000s. Then we sort of went to the bro code thing for a while and things switched around. And then now you're back to somebody like Ella Langley, who has shattered every record there possibly can be. And she just sounds old school to me in my mind, but in a today's sort of way. You can't argue when it's real. You couldn't argue when we were listening to rock at some point and then Randy Travis came out with Digging Up Bones and Forever and Ever and Ever, Amen. Paul Overstreet's great song. You can't argue it just as things change in your life musically, when Willie became the Willie that we know of, not the one from the past, when he just let his hair down and put it in a ponytail and just started simplifying who he was without all the bells and whistles on a record, and he became Willie, the whole world loved him. It didn't matter what genre you liked, and that's just the way it is. For you, this time in this era, you were extremely impactful and you witnessed great music being made.
6: It was insane.
5: What do you look back upon that time and see just the significance of it?
6: Two ways to answer that, because first of all, let's understand that it was luck. The reason I got that job in 1987 is because the guy that was doing mornings went across town because the company that had him didn't want to give him a $20,000 raise. So he left. He was on the air for like number one for like 15 years and he got mad over $20,000. So he left and I got a call and they said, well, would you like to try for the job? And so they flew me in with my partner Evans at the time.
5: Sure. I want to talk about that in a minute too. But where were you guys before? What city?
6: We were in Charlotte.
5: Oh, so you were still in Charlotte. Okay. I got it.
6: Yeah. Cause I, the old adage used to be you cannot get out of the Southeast unless you're in Charlotte.
5: Yeah. Harmon and Evans, legendary there.
6: Legendary names, and we got that job by luck. And that class of 88 is Clint Black, Alan Jackson, Garth Brooks, Steve Azar.
5: I'm just kidding.
6: I'm just kidding. I don't know that there is a year for you.
5: No, I don't know.
6: 92?
5: Bad attempt in 96, and then the good attempt in 2001. The one I survived. I survived the 96 one. It was hard. The bad
6: so
5: record.
6: All of those years came back 2 years ago when Terry Clark had a show and she wanted to go. Basically, she went fishing. She told everybody, I want to go on the road and make more money. I've never seen her not fishing in her videos for the past 2 years. But anyways, she called me and said, here's the thing. I'm thinking of retiring and I would love for you to consider taking over the show because you were there. You don't just know the music. You know the people. You know everything about it. And you'll know who's full of baloney and who's real. And you'll know who to play and who not to play. And so at that whole 88 to, let's say, 92, 94, where all of the 90s country, like Shenandoah and, you know, Restless Heart and Little Texas, all these people, they're still around. But if you were there for it, it came back full circle to give me this syndicated show that you were on the other day.
5: Yeah, I was on your show. I mean, that's how we've reconnected. Yeah. And I was grateful to hear from you, by the way. And I love that we've gotten to spend a little time doing this. And I appreciate your time more than you know. Okay, let's jump to my girl Reba real quick. Okay, Reba, in 2010, I had my song Sunshine out. I'd come off the Bob Seger tour in 07, 08, left Universal, which we were Mercury, right? And all that change and everything. And I had my first, it's somewhere in the low 20s, but the video went number one for Sunshine, and Reba was the guest VJ. That week, she had actually recorded another song of mine that she heard in the halls with, I think, Mike Powers or John Ettinger, somebody, Damon Mobley, somebody was playing it, and she walked by and grabbed the song. And she explains it to me later why she recorded it and all that. But with that said, Reba was the lady who presented you with your CMA award as a winner. What was that when she announced?
6: Your song. What was the song?
5: No, my song was Sunshine.
6: Is that the one she picked up from you?
5: She recorded another song of mine called Big Blue Sky. And actually her sister Susie also recorded it. My song Sunshine, the video was number one when she was guest VJ on, Great American Country. So,
6: gotcha.
5: I'm a little bit, off the wall. Okay. But she was the one.
6: I like that kind of stuff. I like stories behind the song and I'll play that and talk about that next time I'm on.
5: Sunshine did us really well. And,
6: That's cool.
5: I think we cracked the top. It got up there even further than Waiting on Joe did. It was an interesting story and we almost got all the way there. We was pretty close. But with that said, tell me about the feeling of finally hearing your name called and it was Reba.
6: It's really weird. It's so different now. Now a lot of it's digital. A lot of emails. Congratulations. Those people are always wonderful. And it's like, you know, congratulations. Here's what's going to happen. You're in the top five. You're nominated. And then about 3 weeks before the CMA award, they'll actually let you know if you won.
5: Oh, really?
6: They wanna, yeah, because you have to get an airplane. You got to get the time off.
7: That's true.
6: You know.
7: Yeah.
6: You know, and it's fabulous. However, back then, I think it was at the Ryman. I don't think it was a Grand Ole Opry. I think we were at the Ryman. So it was a little very intimate.
7: Intimate group, yeah.
6: And we're sitting there, and we already knew we won. And back then, instead of just a quick little shot, Reba's up there hosting the event, and she actually calls your name, and you get up in front of national TV, and she hands you the award, and she's like talking and big, doing that big old Reba smile, and hands it to you. And at that point, that was the first time I ever thought I had a shot at this thing called radio, because that was like the moment my family actually figured out, because they could all watch it on TV.
5: They're all having TV parties. Steve's got a job. He's got a real job.
6: Hey, look, my son actually made it. He didn't quit to not be a doctor for no reason at all.
5: Yeah.
7: Hey, listen, I was the worst pre-med student in the history of Delta State, I promise. There's doctors that are doctors now because I was setting the curb on the very low side. Let's take a quick break. My pal Steve Harmon up again for the CMA Award for his incredible voice, career, his personality. It's all about that. Visit Mississippi.org. Check it out. Take a ride on the Blues Trail markers. You're

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1: 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Another major and often overlooked expense is closing costs, which are a collection of fees that come with funding a mortgage and finalizing a property sale. They include fees related to your home loan, like origination fees and any discount points, along with costs related to the real estate sale, like appraisal, title search, insurance, and attorney fees. You'll usually pay them on closing day when you sign your final loan documents. Closing costs typically range from 2 to 5% of your loan amount. Home buyers pay the majority of closing costs, but it is possible for home sellers to help with closing costs, though rare in a competitive market. However, in a slower market, buyers may have more power to negotiate seller concessions. While you can't eliminate closing costs, there are ways to reduce them, like comparing offers from multiple lenders. Saving you money, Hillary Barsky, Fox News.
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0: I have taken up way more time, and I have officially taken out Keith Urban for longer than a 10-minute interview. With my pal Steve Harmon of the Steve Harmon Show, Westwood One. You can check him out. He has been one of the great voices and faces of country music radio. You brought up something. The reason you're like this, besides loving what you do, is that you don't have a plan B. You said it earlier. There's no other
1: option. None.
0: How long do you want to go?
1: Well, the saying that us OGs, as they call us, us OGs have is we were going to take radio until the wave hits the sand. And then what we're realizing is that the wave hit the sand like 5 years ago. Now we're waiting for the water to reach the dunes. As the water crests and comes down, that's where our career is. And we're like, well, if they'll still have us, we'll still do it because there's nothing we like better to do. There's nothing better than waking up and knowing you can't wait to do what you like to do. And that's so I don't really have an out. Now, my wife might want me out sometime because she's kind of sick of me getting up at 4 a.m. and bothering her. But at this point, I don't have an out.
0: That's been your life for how long, the getting up?
1: That's all I've had. That's all I've ever done. 40 years.
0: What 40 years? What's your day like? Do you take a nap? Are you a nap guy?
1: It depends. Everything
0: goes pass out guy? I mean, forget the nap. Do you pass out afterwards?
1: It's funny you say that. In Dallas, yes. We had a room. They gave us a closet and put two beds in it, two little cots things. And when we were done at 10, we were so shot from those shows. We were going there and lay down for half an hour. But now, no, I get up and I'll go hang out with my wife. And normally, depending on the weather, because in Texas, if it's 110, I ain't going. But if it's nice enough, I get on my bike right away. And then I have my wife and my dog, Leo, and then we take off. And then maybe about 1 to 2, 1 to 2:30. If I feel like I need to, I'll call it because, you know, there's still a lot of day left. When you get done at 9 a.m, there's still like 20 hours to go. So you want to be awake. You want to make sure you're there for your family too.
0: Yeah. No. I love that. That's but your body needs a little bit of rest, especially your voice. I have found, after having throat surgery in 2005, I have found that it wasn't the singing at all. It was the no rest and staying up or getting early, doing radio shows in the morning, whatever. It caught up with me. It was never the singing. It was always that. And that's the hardest part. When you don't get sleep, your voice just gets really fatigued.
1: Yes. And you know what? For a while there, I was, especially when I was single, there was a saying in Dallas, and, you know, they weren't kidding. They said, the saying was, if there's four people on a street corner, two of them better be Harmon and Evans. And that was we were out probably 6 out of every 7 days because we were younger and we thought it was awesome. But it does, you know, that 8 and 9 o'clock hour on the air when you're shot, it's like going in the studio to try to sing when you're up till 3 o'clock at a club, you're shot.
0: No, you're
1: you know, back then they all smoked too.
0: No, I know. You know what's funny thing is, you're talking about smoking. When I was growing up as a kid, my band playing all the bars, all the stuff, when I'm a teenager and all that, you would notice one person not smoking. The one in the room. And then the smell on your clothes. I'm making everybody nauseous right now because air's from one to, hopefully everybody's eating and you're digested. But the bottom line is, I remember waking up like, oh my God, this is awful. You know, all right, one quick question and then we got to go. Sir. Time's running out. Anybody ever intimidate you or make you a little nervous when you know you had to interview them? What star?
1: Only two. It's the same two. And it's always, it was Johnny Cash and Waylon Jennings.
0: I get it.
1: And I remember I have pictures of both. I have pictures of, I don't normally get intimidated because I do over prep, as you know. Yeah. I over prep for everything. I'll spend hours just trying to find interesting tidbits. But man, when Johnny Cash walked up and put his hand out, I am telling you, I was going to faint. First of all, because I thought, oh my gosh, he's going to kill me. And then Waylon, just because I love Waylon.
0: Yeah.
1: Music. And just to give a good plug, I've become really good friends with his son, Shooter. And Shooter Jennings is producing a lot of stuff behind the scenes there in Nashville. And I get to talk to him, and that's kind of a thrill.
0: That's awesome. Well, Shooter's a great guy. We shared the same publicist in our girl Shotzi Hageman back in the day. All right. Our time's up, Steve. Congratulations on 2020. That's it. It's quick.
1: That's all I
0: did. That's all. We can do seven shows if you want to. You know, 2026 CMA Broadcast Award finalist yet again, Daily National Broadcast Personality of the Year. One beautiful career. I'm glad we got to celebrate you, buddy.
1: Well, thank you for everything. I appreciate you more than you know, because this is my first and only one I've ever done.
0: This is it. We're going to do it again. Thank you so much. Steve Harmon, The Steve Harmon Show, Westwood One. Let's watch him win his second CMA on his ninth time. That's not bad. That's not a bad batting average. That's a little over 200, which is good. You can sort of.
1: I'll take it.
0: We'll see you guys later. Visit Mississippi.org. Thank you guys for almost 10 years and grateful for my team at Super Talk Mississippi. Steve, later on.
1: Thank you, brother.
2: I'm Steve Azar. In a Mississippi Minute, all 60 of them, where you can take your sweet time.
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0: Radio News. I'm Anthony Lucero. President Trump is demanding a peace agreement from Iran while warning that the United States could resume military action if negotiations fail. Trump says Tehran must accept a deal addressing American demands that includes the Strait of Hormuz. He has also warned that further U.S. action remains possible following the midterm elections. Renewed fighting in Yemen is rapidly worsening on an already severe hunger crisis. The World Food Program says nearly 3 out of 4 households in areas it can monitor cannot meet basic food needs.
1: What we have witnessed since the beginning of the renewed hostilities along the front lines is so far over 150,000 people who lost their homes and who fled to other locations and who are currently displaced.
0: Rising prices and disrupted supply routes are making food harder to obtain. A new international space crew has reached the International Space Station, and the trip set a new record for the fastest U.S. flight to the station.
2: The SpaceX spacecraft carrying the crew 13 astronauts docked with the International Space Station after a flight lasting about 7 hours and 55 minutes. That makes it the fastest U.S. trip to the station on record. The mission adds another crew to the orbiting laboratory as international cooperation in space continues. Ron Warner, USA Radio News.
0: The Federal Reserve raised interest rates last month for the first time since 2023, as inflation remains a major concern. Economist Diane Swonk told News Nation the Fed is laser focused on inflation heading into December.
3: We think they're going to hold in October and not do a rate hike in October, but we do think there's another rate hike coming in December.
0: Rising prices are also weighing on President Trump's approval rating, with voters citing the cost of living as a major concern. At the closing bell, the Dow gained 240 points, the S&P 500 picked up 56, and the NASDAQ up by 319. From America's News Network, USA Radio News.
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0: The FDA wraps up its probe into the source of an outbreak that had many Americans worried about eating lettuce.
6: The FDA says inspectors detected cyclospora at a farm in Guanajuato, Mexico, blamed for a widespread outbreak linked to lettuce that caused nearly 13,000 cases of foodborne illness across the U.S. They found the cyclospora in two places, a wastewater tank and a drainage dish used for lettuce cultivation, although they said it's not clear how the protozoan parasite got into lettuce at the Taylor Farms facility. In a separate statement, Taylor Farms attributed the contamination to an independent grower who's no longer part of their supplier program. The agency says it has now closed its investigation. I'm Jennifer King.
0: New York Governor Kathy Hochul has appointed Attorney General Letitia James as special prosecutor in the investigation of an alleged 2024 gang rape at Cornell.
7: That's why I believe this case demands a special prosecutor who will provide a fresh and thorough review of all the facts, including the information that has recently come to light.
0: The move follows revelations that a 120-page police transcript contained details not included in the 6-page statement reviewed by the local DA. James will now review the case and determine whether charges are warranted. An animal control officer in Grand Junction, Colorado, rescued a guinea pig that escaped into a city park. The officer slowly approached the animal before wrapping it in a towel and then placing it into a carrier. Its owner remains unknown, but the guinea pig is doing well. For USA Radio News, I'm Anthony Lucero.
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10: 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Some patchy fog this morning with a low of 70. We'll have a 60% chance of rain today with a high of 87. On Sunday, an 80% chance of rain with a high of 80. Keep ahead of Vicksburg weather here at News Talk and Sports 107.7 and 1490.

0: And welcome back to Coast. We've got a great program for you tonight. 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In his 50th year of practice, in 1985, he wrote the first accredited doctoral dissertation on tarot and became a leading voice in the psychological applications. He has lectured internationally and written extensively on tarot and psychology. And here he is back on Coast to Coast. Art, always a pleasure, my friend. How you doing?
1: I'm doing great, George. Nice to talk to you.
0: Can you believe you've been pulling tarot cards on our programs for over 20 years now?
1: I know. It's sad, isn't it?
0: I love it.
1: Yep. It's always a pleasure.
0: What got you keyed in on tarot cards in the beginning?

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1: USA Radio News, I'm Anthony Lucero. President Trump is demanding a peace agreement from Iran while warning that the United States could resume military action if negotiations fail. Trump says Tehran must accept a deal addressing American demands that includes the Strait of Hormuz. Renewed fighting in Yemen is rapidly worsening on an already severe hunger crisis. The World Food Program says nearly 3 out of 4 households in areas it can monitor cannot meet basic food needs.
2: What we have witnessed since the beginning of the renewed hostilities along the front lines is so far over 150,000 people who lost their homes and who fled to other locations and who are currently displaced.
1: Rising prices and disrupted supply routes are making food harder to obtain. At the closing bell, the Dow gained 240 points, the S&P 500 picked up 56, and the NASDAQ up by 319. From America's News Network, USA Radio News.
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7: 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Some patchy fog this morning with a low of 70. We'll have a 60% chance of rain today with a high of 87. On Sunday, an 80% chance of rain with a high of 80. Keep ahead of Vicksburg weather here at News Talk and Sports 107.7 and 1490.

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5: USA Radio News, I'm Anthony Lucero. The U.S. military is deploying around 20,000 troops to the Middle East, with three aircraft carriers potentially in the region by late October. Former U.S. Ambassador to Ukraine, John Herbst, says the buildup is designed to make Iran nervous.
6: Iran was hoping the midterms would force Trump to cave, and he refused to cave. And now the Iranians are worried that the midterms are approaching, and Trump will have a free hand after the midterms. That's why they seem to have suggested in New York that they're willing to accept the terms they walked away from.
5: President Trump said strikes could resume following the midterms. The current campaign schedule is a 32-day blitz, with Trump making stops across different states before the November 3rd midterms.
7: The hide in the midterms is with the Democratic Party. We wouldn't have thought a couple of years ago, when President Trump got reelected, that the Senate would be as competitive as it is.
5: Recent polling has shown Democrats with an advantage in several national measures, but those are polling results rather than established election outcomes. Sean Diddy Combs was reportedly moved to solitary confinement at the New Jersey Federal Prison following reports of special treatment. He allegedly paid inmates to cook, clean, and do his laundry while also obtaining massages, a contraband cell phone, and some liquor. The Bureau of Prisons has not confirmed the move. Doctors are encouraging Americans to get ahead of the fall respiratory virus season, and October is considered an important time of year for vaccinations.
8: Medical groups are recommending flu vaccination for most people 6 months and older, with particular emphasis on older adults, pregnant women, children, and people with chronic health conditions. Updated COVID vaccines are also available, while RSV protection is recommended for certain older adults, pregnant women, and high-risk infants. Ron Warner, USA Radio News.
5: At the closing bell, the Dow gained 240 points. The S&P 500 picked up 56, and the NASDAQ is up by 319. From America's News Network, USA Radio News.
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10: If anyone would have done anything to help me, to get me psychological help or anything, maybe something would have been different.
5: Krista Pike remains hospitalized and on a ventilator after Tennessee's failed execution attempt. Her attorneys say she is unconscious and suffered severe swelling, burns, and blisters on her arms. Pike received two doses of phenobarbital before the execution was halted. Governor Bill Lee has suspended the state's remaining 2026 executions. He's also ordered a review. Should she survive, he will see her execution through. New York Attorney General Letitia James is now the special prosecutor in the investigation of an alleged 2024 gang rape at Cornell. Tompkins County District Attorney Matthew Van Houten spoke with ABC News.
11: If there is more, we will uncover it and we will help Jane Doe to testify to that additional evidence before the grand jury.
5: New York Governor Kathy Hochul removed the case from the local district attorney, citing concerns over the investigation's handling. President Trump addressed oil and gas prices while leaving the White House for a campaign appearance in Alabama. When he was asked when the prices would fall, Trump pointed to increased energy production and said lower prices are coming.
12: Not going to be long. You're going to have oil go down to the price it was before, maybe even lower than I got it at the beginning.
5: He did not give a specific timeline. Speaking of the price of gas, AAA reports the national average is $4.39 a gallon. Highest averages are in California, lowest in Indiana. For USA Radio News, I'm Anthony Lucero.
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15: 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Some patchy fog this morning with a low of 70. We'll have a 60% chance of rain today with a high of 87. On Sunday, an 80% chance of rain with a high of 80. Keep ahead of Vicksburg weather here at News Talk and Sports 107.7 and 1490.

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1: 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And then there's the On the Snow mobile app, which has current snow reports for over 2,000 ski resorts worldwide and real-time content from the mountain as other subscribers upload their own condition reports. 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I'm Peter Greenberg, and this is today's Worldwide Travel Minute.
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3: USA Radio News, I'm Anthony Lucero. The U.S. military is deploying around 20,000 troops to the Middle East, with three aircraft carriers potentially in the region by late October. Former U.S. ambassador to Ukraine, John Herbst.
4: Iran was hoping the midterms would force Trump to cave, and he refused to cave. And now the Iranians are worried that the midterms are approaching, and Trump will have a free hand after the midterms. That's why they seem to have suggested in New York that they're willing to accept the terms they walked away from.
3: President Trump said strikes could resume following the midterms. The current campaign schedule is a 32-day blitz, with Trump making stops across different states before the November 3rd midterms.
5: The hide in the midterms is with the Democratic Party. We wouldn't have thought a couple of years ago, when President Trump got reelected, that the Senate would be as competitive as it is.
3: Recent polling has shown Democrats with an advantage in several national measures, but those are polling results rather than established election outcomes. From America's News Network, USA Radio News.
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8: 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Some patchy fog this morning with a low of 70. We'll have a 60% chance of rain today with a high of 87. On Sunday, an 80% chance of rain with a high of 80. Keep ahead of Vicksburg weather here at News Talk and Sports 107.7 and 1490.

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5: USA Radio News, I'm Anthony Lucero. The Iran conflict continues to affect American allies across the Middle East, with Iran-backed Houthi forces involved in renewed fighting in Yemen. The Houthis have expanded their control around strategic areas around the Red Sea. The fighting adds another security challenge as the United States increases forces around Iran. While appearing on Fox News, Vice President J.D. Vance defended President Trump over renewed questions about Jeffrey Epstein.
6: Donald Trump didn't just throw him out of his club. He turned Jeffrey Epstein into the local police for being a creep.
5: Vance went on to say that the released files show Epstein strongly disliked Trump. A Fly Dubai flight from Dubai to Tel Aviv made an emergency landing in Saudi Arabia after the co-pilot stabbed the captain and then sent the plane into a steep dive. Retired Colonel Stephen Ganyard, USMC, spoke with ABC News.
7: So this airplane's pointing almost straight at the ground, going over 600 miles an hour, twice the speed that it's designed to go. And the passenger pulls back on the control column and pulls just enough to recover the airplane.
5: Passenger subdued the attacker, helped the wounded pilot, and averted a possible disaster. Hollywood is preparing for a major corporate shakeup as Paramount and Warner Brothers Discovery move toward combining their operations.
8: Paramount Skydance CEO David Ellison says the combined company will be called Skydance, while the Paramount and Warner Brothers brands will remain in place. A federal judge has cleared the roughly $110 billion merger. The company will include major movie studios along with CBS, CNN, Paramount Plus, and HBO Max. Ron Warner, USA Radio News.
5: At the closing bell, the Dow gained 240 points, S&P 500 picked up 56, and the NASDAQ up by 319. From America's News Network, USA Radio News.
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5: More now on the current health of Krista Pike, the Tennessee inmate who survived her execution.
11: Krista Pike remains in a hospital after her failed execution in Tennessee. Her attorneys say in a court filing, Pike was placed on a ventilator and remained unconscious after the execution attempts. They also said hospital staff worked to save Pike's life and were trying to clear the 2 doses of the drug the state uses to execute prisoners. The filing read, apparently at no point did any member of the execution team realize the IV lines were not correctly placed or that the veins had blown and that the drug was in whole or in part entering Ms. Pike's body. State officials have not offered any explanations about what went wrong. Tennessee Governor Bill Lee demanded a review of the execution procedures and indefinitely postponed Pike's execution and another scheduled for this year. I'm Ed Donahue.
5: New York Governor Kathy Hochul has handed the Cornell rape investigation to Attorney General Letitia James, replacing the local prosecutor. President Trump commented on that move.
12: Letitia James is a corrupt person. It's totally corrupt, and I can't imagine it, and I feel badly for whoever she's looking at because they won't get a fair shake.
5: The allegations remain under investigation. St. Lucie County, Florida, discovered 14 unpermitted Flock license plate cameras while removing its authorized system. The sheriff's department claimed 3, but 11 remain unaccounted for. Officials say they don't know who installed them, whether they're active in collecting data, or who can access it. For USA Radio News, I'm Anthony Lucero.
13: 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I just want to warn you, traffic is tough out there.
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1: 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Some patchy fog this morning with a low of 70. We'll have a 60% chance of rain today with a high of 87. On Sunday, an 80% chance of rain with a high of 80. Keep ahead of Vicksburg weather here at News Talk and Sports 107.7 and 1490.

0: It looks like cell phones may be involved in more crashes than originally thought. This is Jeff Gilbert with the Car Chronicles. Researcher Amy Cox from the Insurance Institute for Highway Safety comparing crash reports with connectivity data. She found that cell phone use prior to a crash is undercounted by a factor of 7.
1: We've always known cell phone use is underreported in police crash reports, and this showed us new insight into how we could better quantify that.
0: Texting, handheld talking, playing games are obvious dangers, but Cox says there is still risk with hands-free talking and even using phone-based navigation systems.
1: When it comes to using navigation, I would urge drivers to unmute their voice commands so they're not relying solely on looking at the screen.
0: A separate study showing 25% of drivers admit to having recently watched a video on their phone while driving. With the Car Chronicles, I'm Jeff Gilbert.
2: USA Radio News, I'm Anthony Lucero. The Iran conflict continues to affect American allies across the Middle East, with Iran-backed Houthi forces involved in renewed fighting in Yemen. The Houthis have expanded their control around strategic areas around the Red Sea. Hollywood is preparing for a major corporate shakeup as Paramount and Warner Brothers Discovery move toward combining their operations.
3: Paramount Skydance CEO David Ellison says the combined company will be called Skydance, while the Paramount and Warner Brothers brands will remain in place. A federal judge has cleared the roughly $110 billion merger. The company will include major movie studios along with CBS, CNN, Paramount Plus, and HBO Max. Ron Warner, USA Radio News.
2: At the closing bell, the Dow gained 240 points, S&P 500 picked up 56, and the NASDAQ up by 319. From America's News Network, USA Radio News.
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9: 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Some patchy fog this morning with a low of 70. We'll have a 60% chance of rain today with a high of 87. On Sunday, an 80% chance of rain with a high of 80. Keep ahead of Vicksburg weather here at News Talk and Sports 107.7 and 1490.

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5: USA Radio News, I'm Anthony Lucero. President Trump is demanding a peace agreement from Iran while warning that the United States could resume military action if negotiations fail. Trump says Tehran must accept a deal addressing American demands that includes the Strait of Hormuz. He has also warned that further U.S. action remains possible following the midterm elections. Renewed fighting in Yemen is rapidly worsening on an already severe hunger crisis. The World Food Program says nearly 3 out of 4 households in areas it can monitor cannot meet basic food needs.
6: What we have witnessed since the beginning of the renewed hostilities along the front lines is so far over 150,000 people who lost their homes and who fled to other locations and who are currently displaced.
5: Rising prices and disrupted supply routes are making food harder to obtain. A new international space crew has reached the International Space Station, and the trip set a new record for the fastest U.S. flight to the station.
7: The SpaceX spacecraft carrying the crew 13 astronauts docked with the International Space Station after a flight lasting about 7 hours and 55 minutes. That makes it the fastest U.S. trip to the station on record. The mission adds another crew to the orbiting laboratory as international cooperation in space continues. Ron Warner, USA Radio News.
5: The Federal Reserve raised interest rates last month for the first time since 2023, as inflation remains a major concern. Economist Diane Swonk told News Nation the Fed is laser focused on inflation heading into December.
8: We think they're going to hold in October and not do a rate hike in October, but we do think there's another rate hike coming in December.
5: Rising prices are also weighing on President Trump's approval rating, with voters citing the cost of living as a major concern. At the closing bell, the Dow gained 240 points, the S&P 500 picked up 56, and the NASDAQ up by 319. From America's News Network, USA Radio News.
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5: The FDA wraps up its probe into the source of an outbreak that had many Americans worried about eating lettuce.
10: The FDA says inspectors detected cyclospora at a farm in Guanajuato, Mexico, blamed for a widespread outbreak linked to lettuce that caused nearly 13,000 cases of foodborne illness across the U.S. They found the cyclospora in two places, a wastewater tank and a drainage dish used for lettuce cultivation, although they said it's not clear how the protozoan parasite got into lettuce at the Taylor Farms facility. In a separate statement, Taylor Farms attributed the contamination to an independent grower who's no longer part of their supplier program. The agency says it has now closed its investigation. I'm Jennifer King.
5: New York Governor Kathy Hochul has appointed Attorney General Letitia James as special prosecutor in the investigation of an alleged 2024 gang rape at Cornell.
11: That's why I believe this case demands a special prosecutor who will provide a fresh and thorough review of all the facts, including the information that has recently come to light.
5: The move follows revelations that a 120-page police transcript contained details not included in the 6-page statement reviewed by the local DA. James will now review the case and determine whether charges are warranted. An animal control officer in Grand Junction, Colorado, rescued a guinea pig that escaped into a city park. The officer slowly approached the animal before wrapping it in a towel and then placing it into a carrier. Its owner remains unknown, but the guinea pig is doing well. For USA Radio News, I'm Anthony Lucero.
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14: 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Some patchy fog this morning with a low of 70. We'll have a 60% chance of rain today with a high of 87. On Sunday, an 80% chance of rain with a high of 80. Keep ahead of Vicksburg weather here at News Talk and Sports 107.7 and 1490.

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1: And I wanted to talk to you anyway about the UFO reports, what you think of them.
2: The best thing about it is it's really exciting. We got complete vindication because basically what happened was is the government admitted that we don't know what these spots, these objects, these bright lights are. But basically you can help the government because the thing we're finding out is the government's not that bright and they need our help. So that's where Coast to Coast AM comes in and George Norrie comes in. Because you're going to have people on here that will give the government investigators an idea where to look, how to look, and what to look for. So it really does a lot of validation of the history of this show. And this is a huge step forward to getting to the truth. Because for the first time, we have the U.S. government admitting that there's something to this. Really admitting there's something to this. And that's the big step for all of us.
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6: 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Some patchy fog this morning with a low of 70. We'll have a 60% chance of rain today with a high of 87. On Sunday, an 80% chance of rain with a high of 80. Keep ahead of Vicksburg weather here at News Talk and Sports 107.7 and 1490.

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5: USA Radio News, I'm Jim Rinaldi. A woman who says she was gang raped at Cornell University testified at a campus hearing that she felt like bait, as the attackers were like lions around me. This is according to newly released records from the school's disciplinary investigation. Details of the alleged attack first emerged from a lawsuit filed by the woman, identified only as Jane Doe. Heavily redacted Title IX documents show conflicting reports of what happened at the Chi Phi fraternity party in October 2024. The documents are part of a separate lawsuit involving one of the accused men looking to overturn his punishment. A Tennessee execution went wrong when Krista Pike survived two doses of lethal injection drugs. Anesthesiology expert Joel Zavat explains what may have happened.
6: Krista Pike remains hospitalized after Tennessee's failed attempt to execute her by lethal injection.
7: I think the reason why it failed is it seems likely that the veins themselves that had the intravenous catheters in them, that those veins fell apart. The term we use is that they blew.
6: Pike survived two doses of phenobarbital after problems with intravenous access. Her lawyers say she suffered severe pain. The drug may have leaked into surrounding tissue. Anthony Lucero, USA Radio News.
5: Scientists in Argentina are trying to find out why unusually high numbers of baby whales are washing up dead along the Patagonian coast. The lead researcher said Friday that bacterial infections could be to blame. Bacteria may enter through wounds left by seabirds pecking at the whale's skin and blubber. Teams are testing tissue samples to determine whether infections cause the deaths. They also want to know whether warming waters or other environmental changes are playing a role. The losses could slow the recovery of southern right whales, once hunted to the brink of extinction. From America's News Network, USA Radio News.
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5: Lisa Dwyer reports on the suspension of 49ers owner Jed York after his arrest in a prostitution sting.
9: The NFL has suspended San Francisco 49ers owner Jed York for 6 games following his arrest earlier this year in a prostitution sting in Ohio. York also was fined $500,000 for violating the league's personal conduct policy. York has not attended any games or league meetings so far this season and was credited with 3 games served. He is eligible to return on October 20th, the day after the team's game against Washington. York was arrested in a mobile home park by the Mahoning Valley Human Trafficking Task Force after police say he was attempting to pay $160 for sex with a woman he believed to be a prostitute. I'm Lisa Dwyer.
5: CBS Sports and Tony Romo have officially parted ways 1 month after the former Dallas Cowboys quarterback pleaded no contest to charges of operating a vehicle while intoxicated. Romo had been on leave since his July 23 arrest in Wisconsin. He had been the lead game analyst for CBS NFL coverage since 2017. CBS Sports announced Romo's exit in a statement that said they had mutually agreed to part ways. Romo was arrested following a traffic stop as he was driving south on Interstate 43 in Wisconsin. I'm Jim Rinaldi, USA Radio News.
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12: 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Some patchy fog this morning with a low of 70. We'll have a 60% chance of rain today with a high of 87. On Sunday, an 80% chance of rain with a high of 80. Keep ahead of Vicksburg weather here at News Talk and Sports 107.7 and 1490.

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1: 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Amazon Music just announced a new episode of its docu-performance series, Songline, featuring Shaboozey. Songline is a series that invites artists to reimagine their music in a stripped-down, intimate setting. Some of the songs included on Shaboozey's Songline episode are Cowgirl, Amen, and Bar Song Tipsy. The full episode drops on October 23rd. Ella Langley and Brixton Dunn have been confirmed as headliners for the 2027 edition of the Two Step In. The festival is scheduled to take place April 17th and 18th in Georgetown, Texas. The duo will headline on the 17th. Ella will close out the festival on the 18th, along with Sheryl Crow, Clint Black, and Michelle Branch. Tickets on sale now. Luke Grimes of Marshalls on CBS was recently asked who would be his dream guest star, and right away he answered Chris Stapleton. Luke said that Chris would make a really good bad guy and invited him to join the series in the future. It wouldn't technically be Chris's first time acting, though. He had an uncredited cameo as a wildling in Game of Thrones back in 2019. It's your Country Daily Dirt. I'm Brooke Summers.
2: USA Radio News, I'm Jim Rinaldi. A woman who says she was gang raped at Cornell University testified at a campus hearing that she felt like bait as the attackers were like lions around me. Heavily redacted Title IX documents show conflicting reports of what happened at the Chi Phi fraternity party in October 2024. A Tennessee execution went wrong when Krista Pike survived two doses of lethal injection drugs. Anesthesiology expert Joel Zavat explains what may have happened.
3: Krista, I think the reason why it failed is it seems likely that the veins themselves that had the intravenous catheters in them, that those veins fell apart. The term we use is that they blew.
4: Pike survived two doses of phenobarbital after problems with intravenous access. Anthony Lucero, USA Radio News.
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6: Hi there, I'm Thane Maynard. Native oak trees are among the most valuable plants for wildlife, serving as ecological cornerstones in many regions. Unlike ornamental or non-native species, oaks have co-evolved with local insects, birds, and mammals for thousands of years, creating deep interdependent relationships. A single mature oak can support hundreds of species of caterpillars and other insects, which in turn become essential food sources for birds, especially during nesting season when protein-rich diets are crucial for growing chicks. Beyond insects, oaks provide shelter and nourishment for a wide range of animals. Their acorns are key food sources for deer, squirrels, turkey, and even bears, helping wildlife survive through the fall and winter. The tree's dense canopies offer nesting sites and protection from predators, while its bark and branches create habitat for fungi, lichen, and countless small organisms. Oaks also contribute to overall ecosystem health. Their deep roots stabilize soil and improve water retention, while fallen leaves enrich the ground, supporting a thriving community of decomposers.
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7: 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Some patchy fog this morning with a low of 70. We'll have a 60% chance of rain today with a high of 87. On Sunday, an 80% chance of rain with a high of 80. 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
1: 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We're at 142 Cedars Road down Highway 61 South behind the Shell Station. 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
5: 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Some patchy fog this morning with a low of 70. We'll have a 60% chance of rain today with a high of 87. On Sunday, an 80% chance of rain with a high of 80. Keep ahead of Vicksburg weather here at News Talk and Sports 107.7 and 1490.

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2: USA Radio News, I'm Jim Rinaldi. Lisa Dwyer reports that Donald Trump's border wall has been blocked for parts of Texas.
3: A federal court in Texas has temporarily blocked the Trump administration from building a border wall in the Big Bend region. The decision is a win for landowners, businesses, and environmentalists who oppose the $46 billion project. The plan includes 30-foot steel walls, vehicle barriers, roads, and surveillance technology. The judge ruled that the plaintiffs are likely to succeed on at least one claim and could suffer serious harm without an injunction. The border wall project through the Big Bend sector has sparked bipartisan opposition. I'm Lisa Dwyer.
2: A Cornell student asked Alexandria Ocasio-Cortez about the rising cost of college. She responded by calling for tuition-free public universities.
4: Representative Alexandria Ocasio-Cortez is calling for tuition-free public colleges and universities, saying they could help rein in the rising costs at private schools.
5: By having fixed, affordable, high-quality services of public institutions, which means tuition-free public colleges and universities.
4: While speaking at Cornell, Ocasio-Cortez criticized spending on luxury facilities and administrative overhead while students face high costs. Anthony Lucero, USA Radio News.
2: Larry Nassar was removed from Michigan's sex offender registry along with more than 20,000 others. Nassar had been listed because his sex crime convictions required registration. The Michigan Supreme Court ruled new registration requirements cannot be applied to offenses committed before July 2011, and Nassar's crimes occurred before that cutoff. From America's News Network, USA Radio News.
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2: Lisa Dwyer reports on the suspension of 49ers owner Jed York after his arrest in a prostitution sting.
3: The NFL has suspended San Francisco 49ers owner Jed York for 6 games following his arrest earlier this year in a prostitution sting in Ohio. York also was fined $500,000 for violating the league's personal conduct policy. York has not attended any games or league meetings so far this season and was credited with 3 games served. He is eligible to return on October 20th, the day after the team's game against Washington. York was arrested in a mobile home park by the Mahoning Valley Human Trafficking Task Force after police say he was attempting to pay $160 for sex with a woman he believed to be a prostitute. I'm Lisa Dwyer.
2: A judge has permanently dismissed the vandalism case against former Olympian David Hearn. Prosecutors had accused Hearn of damaging the Lincoln Memorial reflecting pool, but later said contractor installation work caused the damage. The dismissal bars prosecutors from bringing the case again. The UN human rights chief is calling on Tennessee to stop any further execution attempts against Krista Pike. Pike survived 2 lethal injection attempts, and UN experts are urging Tennessee to commute her death sentence, citing concerns over her treatment and fair trial issues. I'm Jim Rinaldi, USA Radio News.
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9: 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Some patchy fog this morning with a low of 70. We'll have a 60% chance of rain today with a high of 87. On Sunday, an 80% chance of rain with a high of 80. Keep ahead of Vicksburg weather here at News Talk and Sports 107.7 and 1490.

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4: 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Some patchy fog this morning with a low of 70. We'll have a 60% chance of rain today with a high of 87. On Sunday, an 80% chance of rain with a high of 80. Keep ahead of Vicksburg weather here at News Talk and Sports 107.7 and 1490.
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10: Radio News, I'm Jim Rinaldi. Federal authorities investigating the deaths of two University of Mississippi students have charged a store clerk and his son with selling an illegal kratom product. A drug task force in Mississippi had previously urged people to avoid kratom after authorities found packages of kratom derivatives while investigating the two deaths. Kratom is an herbal substance that acts as a stimulant at low doses and a sedative at high doses. It is still not clear whether kratom contributed to either death, but federal prosecutors said both deaths appear consistent with drug overdoses. Farmers are facing another expensive planting season as diesel prices remain near record highs. Kansas State University has a warning about what's ahead.
11: Diesel prices remain near record highs, raising costs for farmers heading into next spring's planting season. Kansas State University's Greg Ibendahl told RFD-TV that farmers should plan for diesel around $6 a gallon in 2027.
12: Farmers are going to really, I think to me, going to have to plan probably for $6 diesel fuel for this 27 spring planting season. I just don't see a way around that.
11: AAA puts the national average around $6.38, up sharply from 1 year ago. Anthony Lucero, USA Radio News.
10: Scientists in Argentina are trying to find out why unusually high numbers of baby whales are washing up dead along the Patagonian coast. The lead researcher said Friday that bacterial infections could be to blame. Bacteria may enter through wounds left by seabirds pecking at the whale's skin and blubber. Teams are testing tissue samples to determine whether infections cause the deaths. They also want to know whether warming waters or other environmental changes are playing a role. The losses could slow the recovery of southern right whales, once hunted to the brink of extinction. From America's News Network, USA Radio News.
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10: Congo's Ebola outbreak has resulted in over 4,000 deaths, with authorities struggling to contain the virus. The health ministry reported Thursday that 4,018 people have died, nearly half of the 8,300 confirmed cases. The outbreak, caused by the Bundibugyo virus, began in May and is the fastest growing in history. Health workers in Bunia protested unpaid wages, further complicating containment efforts. A UN official noted that a key transit center was burned, displacing 19,000 people. Médecins Sans Frontières reported an infected aid worker evacuated to the Netherlands. Insecurity and community resistance continue to hinder containment efforts. CBS Sports and Tony Romo have officially parted ways 1 month after the former Dallas Cowboys quarterback pleaded no contest to charges of operating a vehicle while intoxicated. Romo had been on leave since his July 23 arrest in Wisconsin. He had been the lead game analyst for CBS NFL coverage since 2017. CBS Sports announced Romo's exit in a statement that said they had mutually agreed to part ways. Romo was arrested following a traffic stop as he was driving south on Interstate 43 in Wisconsin. I'm Jim Rinaldi, USA Radio News.
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17: 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Cloudy for your Saturday with a 40% chance of rain later in the day, high of 87. Tonight, a steady rain in the evening, showers continuing overnight with a low of 71. Heading into Sunday, more rain in the forecast with a high of 82. 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
2: 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They call him Dr. Crow Vorkian. 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
7: 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Cloudy for your Saturday with a 40% chance of rain later in the day, high of 87. Tonight, a steady rain in the evening, showers continuing overnight with a low of 71. Heading into Sunday, more rain in the forecast with a high of 82. 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
8: USA Radio News, I'm Jim Rinaldi. Federal authorities investigating the deaths of two University of Mississippi students have charged a store clerk and his son with selling an illegal kratom product. Kratom is an herbal substance that acts as a stimulant at low doses and a sedative at high doses. Farmers are facing another expensive planting season as diesel prices remain near record highs. Kansas State University has a warning about what's ahead.
9: Diesel prices remain near record highs, raising costs for farmers heading into next spring's planting season. Anthony Lucero, USA Radio News.
8: Scientists in Argentina are trying to find out why unusually high numbers of baby whales are washing up dead along the Patagonian coast. The losses could slow the recovery of southern right whales, once hunted to the brink of extinction. From America's News Network, USA Radio News.
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13: No. And I'll be darned, we have a lilac bush next to the window, and the doggone thing hit my window, and I was afraid to break the glass, and he finally hit the sliding window up and knocked it into the bedroom.
14: No kidding. So, you live within nature, for sure, right there in your living room, right in your bedroom.
13: Oh, yeah. I'll send you some pictures again here. But Yeah, I can't ask for anything better. It's like my neighbor says, we're 7 miles from what you want and what you don't want. So it's we're right out here. So it's pretty good.
14: Yeah, that's perfect. That's perfect. Now you have been a hunter and an outdoorsman, I'm guessing, all of your life, right? You live with some of the most spectacular wildlife in the world. However, when fall and winter roll around, you get the heck out of there and you go chase crows across these United States. Crows. That's fascinating.
13: Pretty much Oklahoma and Texas, more in Texas now, but I've been very fortunate. I got five Dall sheep, caribou, moose, black bear, and I said, okay, I'm done with the big game. I've done that, but a friend of mine said if he only had one choice to hunt, he said pick crows. And I asked him why. He said, because you don't know which way they're coming in from. They're smart. You got to fool them. And to get good at it, you got to be outsmart Mr. Bird.
14: Yeah, and you have gotten very good at this over the years. How many years ago did you start this quest to shoot crows, chase crows?
13: Yeah, a real quick story here. When I was about 15 years old, I wanted to get a shotgun. My dad didn't hunt, and so he bought me a bolt-action shotgun. I was raised in Wisconsin, and then I stood behind a tree freezing my hind end off because it was cold out, waiting for birds to come by, and finally I got one. And ever since then, that's the first thing I shot with a gun, so that's why I always liked it.
14: And that was your love affair with the crows started that day with that bolt-action shotgun.
13: Yes, sir. And my neighbors in a little small area we raised, my neighbors went deer hunting and stuff, never asked me to come along. But when I moved to Alaska when I was 18 years old, also now Johnny's their friend because they want to come up and go caribou hunting and moose hunting.
14: All of a sudden, everybody loves John.
13: Yeah. All of a sudden, now I'm kind of popular.
14: That's awesome. Oh, goodness. I'm just curious. Do you still have that bolt action shotgun that your dad gave you?
13: No, I did not. And I did not. And I was about 14 at the time. And I asked my dad why he didn't hunt. And he said he saw enough blood in World War II. And being a 14-year-old kid, you don't understand what he's talking about.
14: Yeah.
13: But now as you're older, you realize, okay, I can see what he's talking about, you know?
14: Yeah,
13: so,
14: yeah.
13: But I do not have it. No, I graduated to a pump and then a side-by-side over-under, and now I shoot a Benelli. So.
14: Yeah, yeah. You've got that super black eagle out there chasing those crows around. I like that.
13: Sure. Yeah, that's my vaccination machine. I call it. I'm Dr. Crow Vorkian, and I vaccinate crows.
14: Yes, you do. And are you still driving your Dr. Crow Vorkian van?
13: Yes, sir. I sleep in there, and I've met a lot of. I meet so much super people down there in Texas. It's almost like when you meet somebody like you've seen them before in your life, you know. And it's a very. I enjoy the heck out of it. Enjoy it a lot.
14: Well, we have a lot in common with you. We Texans, we love to hunt. We love the way your drive, the way you go after it, and you live your life, and you live it the way you want to, and we respect that, and we like that. That's good for you, John.
13: Well, when I got married 42 years ago, I told my wife I don't drink and I don't smoke, but I crow hunt, and she didn't understand, but now she understands.
14: Now, you have an agreement with your wife. You get out of there in the wintertime because it's just brutal. It's cold. What part of Alaska are you in? Where are you?
13: We're not in the worst part. We're in Eagle River, which isn't bad, near Anchorage. The cold mm-hmm. that you really get is where my daughter lives, is north of Fairbanks. You get 50, 60 below, and that's pretty brutal. So
14: yeah, that's terrible. How cold do you get?
13: We might get 20 below, and we stay for a couple of days, and then it pops back up. Then it pops back up to zero, so it's not bad
14: below.
13: At all.
14: 20 below for a couple of days, that's nothing.
13: Nope.
14: If it were 20 below down here for a couple of days, the world would stop. I'm just telling you right now.
13: All the tanks would freeze up, or the cattle couldn't get water. It'd be pretty bad.
14: Yes, it would be. That'd be very rough. So you and your wife have an agreement. We're up against it. We've got to take a little break here, but if you'll hang on with me, Dr. Crow Vorkian, John Vole up in Alaska, I want to tell everybody about this deal that you have with your wife, how sure. she spends her time and how you spend yours. Can you hang on?
13: Sure.
2: 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I guess the predators are feeding up for winter time. Over the past 3 weeks, I have trapped 7 coons, a couple of skunks, 2 possums. They've been getting after my chickens and chicken eggs, and so I've been getting after them. But that's a high volume. That they are really starting to move. I think the droughty weather, everything has affected all of our wildlife. Do predators have an effect on your fawn population, your deer crop? Mr. Whitetail, Larry Wysoon, and I had a conversation about it.
15: Predators are pretty much opportunistic, but when's the last time that you went to the grocery store or the meat market and saw 2 pieces of meat laying side by side, and one was gray and moldy and the other one looked like it was just fresh cut and all that? You know, which one did you take? I doubt seriously. I know which one I'd take. Well, predators are no different. A lot of times, they don't care whether the animal's sick or not. That's nice and an advantage, maybe to catch them a little bit easier, but at the same time, when there's a healthy animal or a sick animal, they'll probably go after the healthy animal to begin with first because they think that other one may die anyway and they can pick up carrion. But the old saying that they only take out the sick, the infirm, and all those kind of things, that's when they eat those, it's generally after they've taken a lot of the healthy animals that are out there. So that's not necessarily a truth.
16: Now, you know, when weather changes, like we've had severe drought in Texas, the activities and actions of these predators change too, don't they? They get a little more bold.
15: They really do. One of the things that we depend upon during the springtime is the reason the rut occurs in white-tailed deer in the area where it is so that those fawns are born at the most opportune nutritional time, which also means tall grass, tall weeds that they can hide in. When you go through a situation such as we've had, a severe drought, there was no ground vegetation, the fawns that were born were not in a healthy condition to begin with. The mama couldn't hardly take care of them. There was no vegetation on the ground at all for them to hide behind or in, so the predators could see them a whole lot easier. And as a result, we had a very, very low fawn population across the state as a whole. But it had to do, too, with the predators as well, because those little fawns didn't stand a chance. Nutritionally, they were stressed, but, I mean, spatially, too, they were stressed because they could be seen so much easier.
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21: 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I have mixed feelings about the voluntary agreement signed by President Trump and the leaders of the AI industry. On one hand, I get it why they're avoiding strict regulations, allowing companies to police themselves. But we have seen that movie before, especially with social media, and I don't think it worked out that well. It is true that technology moves a lot faster than government, and any regulations have to be thoughtful and broad so as not to micromanage the technology and stifle innovation. But AI is potentially too dangerous to allow the companies to police themselves. Governments around the world and international bodies have a stake in this, and Congress does need to act, albeit very thoughtfully. I have more on this at connectsafely.org/radio. With the Connect Safely Report, I'm Larry Magid.
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0: you were coming when we heard your truck rattle across that old cattle guard. Welcome to our camp at Kinder Outdoors.
1: Hey, I'm Billy Kinder. This is Kinder Outdoors. I have had an opportunity to run my bird dogs from Florida to Montana and just about every pasture and pea patch in between over the years. And I can tell you that nothing beats Joshua Creek Ranch in the Texas Hill Country. Joe and Ann Kercheval have hunted around the globe at some of the finest upland lodging, dining, hunting facilities on the planet, and they've taken the very best elements of each of those places and put them into play in the Texas Hill Country on their gorgeous Texas Hill Country Ranch just outside of Burney, Texas. And that has earned the praise of Beretta, Orvis, Shooting Sportsman, and guys like me from all over the planet. Joshua Creek Ranch, book a bird hunt with them, or hey, go shoot with them. How about a high-volume pheasant shoot? 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Dr. Krovorkian lives in Alaska, hunts the fall months of the year down in Texas and Oklahoma following the crow migration. He loves to shoot crows. John Vole. John, thanks for hanging on through the break.
2: Now, you are a crow chaser. You hunt crows. You leave your home in Alaska. When? And where do you go?
3: I try to get down to Texas by November 1st. Summer's in that ballpark, and I stay until the end of December. And our kids are all raised, and my son lives in Utah. My daughter, she's in Fairbanks. And so I made a deal with my wife. I said, you know what? I said, life is too short. I said, we're fortunate enough we can do this. I said, you take January, February, the cold months, and go to Hawaii, and I'll take November, December, and go to Texas. That way there's somebody here to watch the house, watch the dogs. And so I've been to Hawaii 5 times. I said, this place is not for me. I said, I'm not a person that sits on the beach. I said, you can have this all you want. And I said, if this is what you like to do, do it. I said, life's too short. So that's what she does. She goes to Hawaii and for her 2 months to get out of the cold, and it works out great.
2: She goes to Hawaii. You go sleep in the back of a van in Seymour, Texas, Baylor County, Texas. You win.
3: Yeah, I'm as happy sleeping in that van as anywhere else.
2: That is just awesome. I'm an old quail hunter, an old bird dog guy, and there's one particular ranch that I hunted. I'm sure you know exactly where it is, right behind the airport at Seymour, Texas. And I hunted that ranch for many, many years and couldn't help but notice that every evening I'd see the crow migration come overhead. Headed, I guess, back up to Lake Kemp. And they would fly out and feed in the morning, fly back in the evenings, I'm guessing, is what they were doing. And that just stuck out to me. And then when you and I visited before, Seymour, turns out, was one of the places that you had hunted quite a bit.
3: I used to. Yes, I did. And I haven't been there for the last couple of years because the birds moved on. And I don't know if there's a big roost that was in West Texas. And there's a couple guys that we caught shooting a roost there one night, and I'm going, man, that's a joke. You know, I said, it's a shame because it's a given. The birds are coming to bed, and these guys are hammering them. Well, after that, the birds are not going to sleep there anymore, and they left, and they sure as heck left. And I said,
2: oh, wow.
3: And because that's one thing you don't want to do is shoot the roost, because there goes your daytime hunting. And they're not going to stay there. They're going to move. I mean, just like you would move if somebody was shooting at your house. And so yeah, they left somewhere else. So I haven't been there for a couple of years. I got some word from some other people say, hey, there's some birds on this side of the state. So I went and checked it out, and sure as heck, there's other roosts. So, and I talked to a lot of the game wardens and asked them, hey, have you noticed very many birds here or there? Some guys say, yes, there's not a bird in our county. And some guys say, yeah, we got quite a few. And quite a few birds to you might be 50 or 100. Where that's not quite a few to me.
2: Yeah, no, that's not even an appetizer for you. That doesn't even get your barrel hot.
3: No.
2: So, when you leave your home in Alaska, how long does it take you to get to Texas?
3: It's not bad at all. I fly down right straight to Dallas, and then Dallas out to West Texas. Yeah, because I leave a vehicle down there. My van's down there because it got too costly to go back and forth.
2: Okay.
3: And I can't register in Texas down there because I'm not a resident, so it's still Alaska tags. And so I just keep it there, and the farmer picks me up at the airport.
2: There you go. That's a pretty good deal. That's wonderful. So do you have a plan laid out for this year? Have you studied the migration? You know where you're going to start and how far you're going to go?
3: I have a pretty good idea where I'm going. The migration, in fact, a farmer where I plug in at his barn at night, he already told me, he said, "Ah, just letting you know, doctor, the crows, the murder of crows just went by."
2: said, a murder of crows. There you go.
3: I said, that's news to my ears. I always like hearing that.
2: Yeah. That makes you happy.
3: Oh, yeah. So, there's quite, over the years, I met so many people. And just a real quick thing for your audience or whatever who's listening to this. When I go up to a place to hunt crows, I first see where the birds are going. Once I see the birds are going through there, I go look and I finally got smart. I got Onyx Hunt. I can see who owns the land. I go get permission. I knock on their door, and they give me permission. And I asked, and in return, I said, I enjoy this so much that if you come to Alaska, I said, I'll let you stay in my house and use my vehicle for free. I said, because this means a lot to me for letting a stranger come on your property with a gun that you don't know from Adam. And I've had four couples take me up on that, which they never would have came to Alaska before.
2: Wow. That's the way it works. I've done a lot of door knocking in my day. And people, if they can get to know you a little bit and you're trustworthy and you follow through and do what you say you're going to do, you're going to get invited back. Clean up after yourself. Be a good sportsman. Same things we've always been taught growing up. John Bowl is Dr. Krevorkian. He's up in Alaska, but he spends his winters crow shooting. And listen, you said it earlier, there's no limit on crows. It's a terrific shoot. And these birds are a pestilence. Ask any farmer.
3: Oh, they're not just, and I've hunted pecan orchards, I've hunted peanut fields and Milo fields. And it's just that people don't understand. You say you shoot crows. Well, yeah, crows, guess what crows do? They go for songbirds. They go for quail eggs. They go for pheasant eggs. They go for duck eggs. I said, they're not just hurting the farmers. They're hurting a lot of different people, which the people don't understand. So,
2: yep, you're exactly right. That's exactly right. Well, John, hang on to my number. When you get down here and you need somebody to shoot with one day, you holler at me. I'm northwest of Fort Worth a little ways, and we've got some crows around, but nothing that would interest you. But, hey, let me know. I'll come out and spend a day with you and bring the tape recorder, and I'll get a lesson in crow shooting. How's that?
3: There you go. Well, I hope it cools off for you guys.
2: Well, thank you. I appreciate it. Tell me this. You told me earlier that you're shooting a Benelli. I'm guessing it's 12 gauge. What kind of choke do you use for crows? What's your typical shot? How far?
3: I use 12 gauge. I use 7.5 shot, and I used to reload, but then that got to be such a problem because you got to carry all your stuff around. So I end up just going to Walmart and buy the cheap 7.5 to 1200 feet per second shells, and they work fine.
2: There you go. Yeah. Very good. And so yeah. I'm guessing it's a lot like a dove shoot. You're going to wait until they're within 30, 40 yards?
3: Yeah, and you can get some a little further, too. And so last year before I left, I ran out of shells almost, and so I bought another 5,000, so I'm ready for this fall.
2: There you go. How many of you quail hunters need 5,000 shells to make it through the season this year? Maybe we ought to take up crows instead. John, I hope to see you down the road somewhere. It's always a pleasure. Thank you for the time.
3: All right. Well, thank you. Bye.
1: One of the most interesting guys that I've met ever. John Vowell up in Alaska. Dr. Krevorkian. You may see him rolling down the road. You'll know his van when you see him. Hey, I want to thank my Lord and Savior, Jesus Christ, for the time we've had in this old camp house today. Thank you for dropping by. Come back and see me next time around. Till then, may God bless you and your bunch.
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12: Radio News, I'm Jim Rinaldi. Lisa Dwyer reports that Donald Trump's border wall has been blocked for parts of Texas.
13: A federal court in Texas has temporarily blocked the Trump administration from building a border wall in the Big Bend region. The decision is a win for landowners, businesses, and environmentalists who oppose the $46 billion project. The plan includes 30-foot steel walls, vehicle barriers, roads, and surveillance technology. The judge ruled that the plaintiffs are likely to succeed on at least one claim and could suffer serious harm without an injunction. The border wall project through the Big Bend sector has sparked bipartisan opposition. I'm Lisa Dwyer.
12: Hurricane Polo brought dangerous surf to San Diego County beaches. Oceanside lifeguards are preparing for more waves from Rachel and El Nino.
14: Oceanside, California is using sand dredging to build a buffer between the ocean and developed areas. Tyler Berry is the Oceanside Fire Department lifeguard captain. He spoke with KGTV.
15: We've had very warm water, very ideal beach conditions in the city of Oceanside, and we're actively training and preparing to provide the best services we can.
14: The city plans to add 380,000 cubic yards of sand this fall as officials prepare for El Nino and continued high surf. Anthony Lucero, USA Radio News.
12: Harry Nassar was removed from Michigan's sex offender registry along with more than 20,000 others. Nassar had been listed because his sex crime convictions required registration. The Michigan Supreme Court ruled new registration requirements cannot be applied to offenses committed before July 2011, and Nassar's crimes occurred before that cutoff. From America's News Network, USA Radio News.
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12: Lisa Dwyer reports on the suspension of 49ers owner Jed York after his arrest in a prostitution sting.
13: The NFL has suspended San Francisco 49ers owner Jed York for 6 games following his arrest earlier this year in a prostitution sting in Ohio. York also was fined $500,000 for violating the league's personal conduct policy. York has not attended any games or league meetings so far this season and was credited with 3 games served. He is eligible to return on October 20th, the day after the team's game against Washington. York was arrested in a mobile home park by the Mahoning Valley Human Trafficking Task Force after police say he was attempting to pay $160 for sex with a woman he believed to be a prostitute. I'm Lisa Dwyer.
12: A judge has permanently dismissed the vandalism case against former Olympian David Hearn. Prosecutors had accused Hearn of damaging the Lincoln Memorial reflecting pool, but later said contractor installation work caused the damage. The dismissal bars prosecutors from bringing the case again. The FDA has approved the first heart valve designed to grow with children. The Otis valve can be expanded as a child grows, potentially reducing repeat open heart surgeries. It was approved for children with congenital pulmonary valve disease. I'm Jim Rinaldi, USA Radio News.
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19: 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Cloudy for your Saturday with a 40% chance of a rain later in the day. High of 87. Tonight, a steady rain in the evening. Showers continuing overnight with a low of 71. Heading into Sunday, more rain in the forecast with a high of 82. 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
21: Jenkins 40, he's to the 30, loose to the 20, to the 10, to the 5, touchdown Wisconsin!
22: Runs left, into the end zone, touchdown Jaden Ball! Hello Heisman voters!
23: Brown off right tackle to the goal line, touchdown Texas! Raleigh Brown.
24: Taylor drops, throws a bullet into the end zone, McGee! Mississippi State
25: throws to the end zone. Back shoulder.
26: Is he caught? Is he caught? Oh my God! Oh my God! He caught it! Oh my God! He caught it! Yes! Western Michigan and the college football world. Iowa has your back.
27: Who says college football is boring? That last cut alone says otherwise. What a day in college football! Seems like we say that every week. Upsets and near upsets abound in Week 4. A few close shaves occurred as well. Wisconsin gives Luke Fickell a signature win over Penn State. Mississippi State's comeback to keep its record perfect. And how about the Gators chomping number 4 Ole Miss? And in the Battle of Orange, Texas holds off Tennessee. And the latest miracle, Iowa beats Michigan in what some might say retribution for Week 1's controversial finish. We'll visit that again in a little while. We had a bunch of ranked-on-ranked games, and most didn't disappoint.
28: Justice served, says Iowa, and Michigan now has an official L by its record. Now, you're right. We speak of surprises every week. The biggest surprise this season may be Florida. Look at where they are in the top 10 now. They dominated a team that made the playoff last year. Still some big tests ahead, though, for the Gators and for first-year coach John Summerall. Anyway, still things look pretty good so far.
27: Did not mention the close win for defending champs Indiana against Northwestern. And Oregon bouncing back to beat USC, but with an injury to Dante Moore, the quarterback, who, according to school sources, out indefinitely with a concussion. So not all was happy.
28: Yeah, it was a scary situation. And unfortunate with a situation with after the play. You can take your side on whether, you know, it was targeting or not, but it's the way you react. And that was not the kind of attitude you need to have on the field of play and something that is potentially very serious. And we call that sportsmanship.
27: We'd like to see more of it, wouldn't we?
28: We need some.
27: Yep. Some news off the field. In fact, two items. On Monday, the Senate overwhelmingly passed the Protect College Sports Act by a 77-22 margin. The bill would give the NCAA a limited antitrust exemption to establish new rules on athletic eligibility, transfers, and compensation, while limiting conference realignment and the possibility of a super conference. It has other values, but according to West Virginia Senator Shelley Moore, this was a no-brainer.
29: Oh, I think the players come out on top of this, and the American public come out on top of this. We enjoy our college sports, the big sports that the revenue that create the revenue, basketball and football, is a, in a state like mine, it is a big, it's a big deal in the fall. And so I think we want to protect the student athletes, which we are, through their health and through their emphasis on education. We're protecting women in Olympic sports, which is very important to me. We're protecting the ability for our student athletes to only transfer one time without penalty, rather than every year you see new teams. There's no loyalty anymore when we see this happen all across the nation. You're just buying teams like a pro team. And I think this resets us back to where we want to be, but it allows that student to cash in on their NIL and to also be paid. So I think it's a win for the students most especially.
27: Now the bill has to get through the House, but that might take a while. And last week, the battle between LSU and the Southeastern Conference stirred up again when Louisiana Attorney General Liz Merle filed a motion to dismiss the lawsuit filed by the conference in a federal court in Alabama earlier in September. The SEC claimed that LSU had violated First Amendment rights by attempting to sign former NFL players to their roster. Right before the first game, LSU backed off the idea, and the SEC asked for a continuance until further notice. Well, LSU decided to push the issue with the motion last week, so welcome to one man's family.
28: Yeah, so much good with the game of football. It's just a shame that we're playing the game and we have enough to entertain us. And this is right there on the side. We can't seem to make a decision and move forward. I know there's a possibility of this happening and something coming together, but there's still a lot of people split on this. And the divide seems to be over mainly money. You know, if you put a cap on players and what they can earn, then are you playing games with the free enterprise system?
0: There's a fine line between that and what's available, which is something that I'm sure will be eventually figured out. You could say that the Michigan Wolverines were Iowa'd last week. That's a term that means no matter what the statistics are, chances are good the Hawkeyes will be in the game in the fourth quarter and will, at times, find a way to win. They needed every second on the clock to pull out the upset in Ann Arbor with a Hank Brown touchdown pass on the last play. The term's been around a few years, and earlier this week, Coach Kirk Ferentz was asked to give his definition.
1: I've always been kind of entertained and amused because everybody talks about, you know, Coach Rye had the white pants and sunglasses, exotics, you know, little dumpling. I mean, I hit all that stuff. It was distracting. It's like motions, right? But in our big games, I mean, think about the Michigan game in 85, 12-10, right? The one in 81, 9-7. And the principles, I don't think, change. We're all in different situations, especially in college football. It's not the NFL. So I think you figure out where you're at, what you can do, and what's realistic, and then go from there. And just heard, guess Coach Kelly's on that college show on Tuesday. I heard him say this morning, this is entertainment business. It is a billion-dollar industry and all that stuff. But I talked to our players about that Sunday. I said, you know, we're not in the entertainment business. We're trying to win. Statistics are important, but, you know, which ones really matter, which ones really count. You just got to do what you think best.
0: Well, the task gets a little more difficult this week as Ohio State travels to Kinnick Stadium to face the Hawkeyes. Two contrasting styles, with Ohio State averaging 45 points on offense while Iowa only gives up 8 points a game.
28: Yeah, Kirk Ferentz has been playing old school ball for a long time. Let's just go on back to Hayden Fry versus Bo Schembechler. That's the kind of football we see. And, you know, he's won a lot of football games that way. He is the dean of college football coaches.
0: And I think that's where the old 3 yards and a cloud of dust originated, was in Iowa.
28: Yeah, I don't know if he's going to win a 12-10 type game this weekend. He's probably going to have to score some more points. You can't stop him. You can only hope to contain him. When we talk about Jeremiah Smith, the other side of the football, the Heisman front runner this week, it's going to take a little bit more explosiveness or punch on offense.
0: Well, it's been a while since the Clemson Tigers have been in the national conversation. Their last push towards being in the title hunt was 2022, when the Tigers spent most of the season ranked in the top 10, only to lose to rival South Carolina, which knocked them out of the playoff talk. Since then, Clemson has lost no less than 4 games in each of the last 3 years, including 2024, when they made the playoff with an upset in the ACC championship game. On Saturday, they welcomed the Miami Hurricanes, who are ranked number 4 in the country and have dominated in their last 4 games. The Tigers are a double-digit underdog at home for the first time since 2003. But according to Phil Kornblut of Sports Talk South Carolina, the Tigers can return to the limelight with an upset this weekend.
2: They played LSU to open the season. LSU was ranked 11th. They go down there, they get embarrassed. And boy, the Wolves were howling about Sweeney and his ways and et cetera, et cetera. Well, they have won 3 in a row since then. He has changed quarterbacks. He has made moves on defense. He has made moves on his offensive line. So he's improved his team. And now you're 17-point home dogs to Miami under the lights at Death Valley. This is the perfect setup for Dabo Sweeney and Clemson. Miami hasn't played anybody. Their numbers are outrageous, but they haven't played anybody. And they haven't played under the conditions they're going to play under. Until the South Carolina game at the end of the season, this is the last great home game for Clemson. It's the last chance for their fans to sink their teeth into something juicy.
0: These two teams haven't played since 2023. It was in Miami, and the Canes pulled off the upset then. Now the shoe's on the other foot, so to speak.
28: And it would be a big upset. Dabo Swinney's been in Clemson, South Carolina as the head coach for 18 years. Never has he been a bigger underdog than he is this weekend. It's 17-plus, and that's just crazy to think about. And this program, they've got some pride. The players do. They don't want to see another repeat of what happened against this LSU team at the beginning of the year. But do they have the guns to do it? I don't know. I know Miami's got playmakers. They've got Malachi Toney, and he's got 564 receiving yards already through just four games, third best in the country.
0: Missouri's loss to Mississippi State had a sting to it last week. The Tigers held a fourth quarter lead but couldn't hold on, but also had a couple of chances late to tie, but two failed fourth down tries ended the chance for the road win. Now, Missouri returns home to face one of the hottest teams in the country and the Florida Gators, fresh off their win over Ole Miss. The Gators are fifth in the nation in total offense and second in scoring, putting up more than 50 per contest. That probably means the Tigers will need to finish drives with scores if they are to pull the upset. Missouri coach Eli Drinkwitz made that point. Make the most when you're on the opponent's side of the field.
3: You know, we've got to be better on the plus side of the 50. That's a lot of different things, primarily execution and play calling. We've got to get on the same page of what we're going to call and make sure our guys can execute it. You know, we have got to be able to be more efficient, especially with the holding penalties. But we got to keep our hands inside. We got to know when we're out leveraged to letting go. We can't restrict. Can't start slow. Got to come out with precision execution early.
0: There were complaints that Missouri hung on to the ranking in the AP poll, but the Tigers can prove they belong with a win this week. And meanwhile, might we see a little letdown from the Gators?
28: I was just going to use that line. They better be careful, because all the hype over the win last week and the way they did it against Ole Miss, this will be a perfect storm for Missouri to pull the upset. The Gators have struggled, too, in the previous trips out to Columbia. They've lost three of the last four. One win in his career at Missouri versus top 10 teams, though, for Eli Drinkwitz. Just one.
0: Could make it two this week, though. This wasn't supposed to have much implications regarding conference or national title hopes, but Alabama-Mississippi State has that feeling. Both teams have been impressive, particularly on offense, where the two teams have elite quarterbacks. Keelan Russell has progressed to be one of the top signal callers for the Crimson Tide. Super Camario Taylor, I just wanted to use that, moving up the charts for the Heisman. This ranked-on-ranked game is getting most of the attention, or getting the most attention, since Dak Prescott was under center at Mississippi State back in 2015. Can this one live up to the expectations? Well, Matt Wyatt, former Mississippi State quarterback and member of the Bulldogs Radio Network, sees this one going one of many ways.
4: If the two offenses are just sort of themselves, yeah, you could absolutely see 42-40. It's hard to look at this and really have great confidence picking one or the other, because, yeah, it's on the road for Alabama, but it's an offense that has been so explosive in short bursts, and they hadn't scored less than 45 points all year long. And Russell, he'll take the play and turn it into chicken salad, so to speak, at any time running out of there, because he's such a great runner, an explosive electric runner, and he's got a great arm too. You know, there's a lot of similarities in the two quarterbacks. Camario's a little heavier, a little taller, but in terms of what they give you, there's a lot of similarities there. So I think Alabama probably does have a line of scrimmage advantage to a degree, and maybe a depth advantage. I think this is one of those games where quite literally just about anything can happen.
0: The Bulldogs have not beaten Alabama since 2007. You remember who the coach was?
28: Sylvester Croom.
0: Well, yes, but I meant for Alabama.
28: No, yeah, it was his first year, Nick Saban.
0: Nick Saban. So anything's possible.
28: Oh, yeah. Well, it's been 16 straight if you want to do the counting back to 2007. But also, I noticed Alabama has covered the last six. So they've not just won, but they've been very convincing here, at least of late. But this line, if you keep up with that stuff, we don't condone that kind of thing, but it's less than a touchdown. That means that somebody thinks that Mississippi State has a shot, more than just Matt Wyatt there. And you do have this matchup between the two quarterbacks. To me, they're very similar

0: handling of cases involving the NCAA. It started more than 100 years ago when President Theodore Roosevelt threatened to make football illegal if the leaders in college football didn't make the game safer. More than 100 players had suffered serious injury and at least 19 had died playing the game. That led to the formation of the NCAA, which created rules that included the elimination of the flying wedge, a blocking scheme which caused most of those serious wounds. It was nearly 80 years later when another landmark decision changed the rules on television rights when the Supreme Court found the NCAA's restrictive television policies as being, quote, price-fixing and illegal, thus allowing schools and conferences the right to negotiate their own TV deals. That completely stripped the NCAA of its media power in football. It would be another four decades or so, 2021, before the Supreme Court intervened again, ruling unanimously that the NCAA had no rights in limiting education-related benefits, with Justice Brett Kavanaugh stating the NCAA model of amateurism was, quote, flatly illegal in almost any other industry, end quote. A 2024 lawsuit filed in California led to an agreement which provides $2.78+ billion in retroactive damages for Division I athletes playing between 2016 and 24, as well as revenue sharing while increasing roster limits. Several schools are involved in other ongoing litigation, including the latest clash between LSU, the state of Louisiana, and the SEC, challenging the precedent that professional players may return to college and complete their eligibility. Lindy's advice on all of this? Don't hold your breath. For this week's U.S. Farm Raised Catfish Catch of the Week, we head to Ann Arbor for a second time this season, with a different outcome for the Michigan Wolverines. Iowa pulled off the upset with his touchdown pass from Hank Brown to Reese Vanderzee for 16 yards on the final play of the game. Gary Dolphin has the call on the Learfield, Iowa Hawkeye Network.
1: 17-yard line of Michigan for the win. Iowa down 5, empty backfield. Here's the snap. Brown straight back, throws to the corner of the end zone. Caught! It's caught! Touchdown, Iowa! Touchdown! Touchdown, Iowa! The game is over. The Hawks have won it. Reese Vanderzee caught the pass, backing into the end zone. He ran to the front pylon on the far sideline, and Brown delivered a beauty.
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0: Time to bring in Lynn Scarborough from Lindy's and lindysports.com. We start in Washington, D.C., where the Senate passed the Protect College Sports Act, a little bit closer to passing overall. What do you think?
4: Well, the fact that they're dealing in Washington, D.C., lets you know kind of what I would feel. I don't like the idea of big government. The more that the government interferes in things in life that I think they shouldn't interfere with, the more likely it is I think that something will be happening wrong. This could be one of those places, though, that I disagree with my own general concept. Anybody that thought that all the changes that they made were going to turn out good hadn't really thought it through. I know that they're trying to modify or make stable what's happening with NIL and the name, image, likeness, transfer portal,

0: all those things. I saw that one of the Democratic senators said that, or maybe a Democratic House member, said that they could make sure that the bill that was voted on and approved in the Senate would not be the same bill that was voted on and approved on the House. So when you're starting out that way, that doesn't make it sound too likely that something will happen that's good. But, I hope that something happens, because I think that what's gone on in the last year and going on even more, and I hope that common sense comes in somewhere, especially on this pro ball with people that have signed and gotten paid and played in professional athletics, coming back to play college football and basketball. That's just wrong. And I hope that common sense prevails.
1: All right, let's move on and talk a little bit of football. SEC, 10 teams in the AP poll this week, and a lot of complaints. What do you think?
0: Yeah, I understand that, but I don't think it's according to what the poll is for. You know, is it to rank the 10 best or the 25 best teams? You know, why are you having the poll? I think when you've got, like the SEC has got right now, with so many teams that are competitive and that are good, until they start playing each other, they're going to have these kind of records. I think I looked earlier, and there are 6 or 7 teams that are in the SEC that are playing each other that could, you know, some of those have to go down. You can't have ties anymore. So I believe it's going to automatically take care of itself. But, I just kept telling people, if you don't like the SEC, get good enough to beat them, as long as you're going to be playing them and losing. That's the kind of thing that's going to happen.
1: Let's pick some games now. We'll start in the Big Ten. Ohio State visiting Iowa.
0: Iowa is one of the overlooked teams in the country. You got to be proud of Iowa. Kurt Ferentz, longest lasting team coach, I think head coach in Group of Four ball. They're only giving up 8 points a game. But their offense, which is only scored like 15 or something, they're scoring up in the 30s. They're averaging 25 games a win. I'm going to take Ohio State in that game, but not by much. And I think it's very possible that Iowa could win the game. Iowa, one of the surprise teams in the conference.
1: All right, now to the ACC, Miami and Clemson.
0: Yeah, I like Miami. Clemson has not looked like the same team this year. They bounced back from that first bad loss. But I think Miami's is the real team in the ACC. They're the one that's most likely to make the playoffs. And I think Iowa, Miami will win the game.
1: Auburn, Tennessee.
0: It's one of those rivalries that I'm glad is coming back, just like Auburn and Florida was. Tennessee did lose the ball game last week to Texas, but by one score. When you lose by one score to a team that is ranked like Texas, that's got to be a good thing. It's playing at Tennessee. Tennessee's hungry. They like being where they are now. I'll take Tennessee to knock off Auburn.
1: How about Florida, Missouri?
0: I'm going to take Florida. I think that Missouri, they're a better team than they have been. Last year they had a really good season, kind of got overlooked. But I think that this year that they're going to disappoint some people. I'm going to take Florida to win the game.
1: And Alabama and Mississippi State.
0: I'm going to take Alabama to win it. I don't see that until Mississippi State beats Alabama, I'm not going to think they're going to until I see it. Taylor's outstanding quarterback for Mississippi State. Again, one of the surprise teams in the country. But I think Alabama will win it.
1: And you're upset.
0: Hey, Florida State. I think that they'll win the ball game. They they're playing Virginia. Virginia is ranked and has been doing well. But this disappointment, they just got to end for Florida State. I think that they're going to win the ball game.
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0: It is written, man shall not live by bread alone, but by every word that proceedeth out of the mouth of God. Welcome to Living the Bible with Mieko Namihira.
1: Hello everyone. Today's topic is hell. What do you think hell is? Does it exist somewhere right now? If it does, in where? How do we know that there is hell? We hear the teaching of the doctrine of hell as an eternal torment upon the people who did wickedly. Catholic teaches there is a place called purgatory, and people are tormented, and if living relatives pay monies or pay some indulgences, they can be released from purgatory to heaven. Is this teaching biblical? Is that what Bible says? No, Bible doesn't say so. This doctrine of purgatory, which is taught by Catholic, is not according to Bible teaching. The God of the doctrine of the purgatory is the God who compromises the justice by receiving money or indulgences. He is the God who doesn't give judgment according to the deed the person done, but according to the money he receives. It seems this God has a business making riches out of people's miseries and sending unconverted wicked people to heaven, turning heaven into miserable place. If people are going to heaven right away if they die. But that's not biblical either. People do not go up to heaven as soon as they die. Let's remember that. Read Ecclesiastes chapter 9, verse 5. It says, they know not anything. If they die, they are sleeping, waiting in a grave. We have to remember that. Now, whosoever this God is, whether he exists for a real or not, he doesn't sound like a God of justice or God of righteousness. I am glad that our Heavenly Father, the God of Creator, is not of this kind. Our God in heaven rules and judges with justice. He will not save unconverted people and take them to heaven by receiving money. That's against his justice and his love even. What is the hell, by the way? Hell is the place of torment with fire for the wicked people who never confessed their sin or never renounced sins. And don't forget that hell is also for Satan and his angels, evil angels. In fact, the hell was for Satan and his evil angels to be destroyed at the end time, very end. It's recorded in Matthew chapter 25, verse 41. If I read there, then shall he, this he is Jesus, then shall he say also unto them on the left hand, depart from me, ye cursed, into everlasting fire, prepared for the devil and his angels. The context of this Jesus word is that God is going to separate all the nations into two groups, two sheep on the right side and the goat on the left side at the end of the world. This Bible verse says that God prepared the everlasting fire to destroy Satan and his evil angels. We can know very clearly that this everlasting fire takes place at the very end time, when Satan himself is going to be burned up. This agrees with Revelation chapter 20, verse 9. I read there, "And they went up on the breadth of the earth and compassed the camp of the saints about, and the beloved city. And a fire came down from God out of heaven and devoured them." The context of this verse is that when Christ came down to the earth for the second time, Jesus takes all the saints to heaven for 1,000 years. And there will be the judgment of wicked people to decide their punishment with all the heavenly host with Jesus and all the saints, saved saints. After 1,000 years, when the judgment are over, Jesus and all the saints in the New Jerusalem comes down to the earth. Then wicked will be raised from the dead. Satan will be loosened from the 1,000 years of bondage. Satan and wicked surround the New Jerusalem to destroy, but Jesus calls fire from heaven and burn them up all. The burning fire is a hell. This burning fire is the hell. Revelation 20, verse 14 says, "And death and hell," by the way, this hell is a Greek word, Hades, in meaning grave, just simply grave. Let me read again. "And death and hell," which is grave, "and death and grave were cast into the lakes of fire. This is the second death, and whosoever was not found written in the book of life was cast into the lake of fire." This is a very hell, which is a lake of fire. This agrees with the Bible text in Peter 3:10. "But the day of the Lord will come as thief in the night, in the which the heavens shall pass away with a great noise, and the elements shall melt with a fervent heat. The earth also and the works that are therein shall be burned up." This verse tells us that God is going to burn everything at the end. This fire is the hellfire, and it will burn everything up. Also, this fire purifies the earth to set up new earth. Let's read verse 13. That is 2 Peter 3:13, verse 13. "Nevertheless, we, according to his promise, look for new heaven and a new earth, wherein dwelleth righteousness." So, this hellfire is the lake of fire, which purifies the earth. Now, Malachi 4, verse 1 and 3 reads this way, "For behold, the day cometh that shall burn as an oven, and all the products, yeah, and all that be wickedly shall be stubble. And the day that cometh shall burn them up, says the Lord of hosts, that it shall leave them neither root nor branch. And ye shall tread down the wicked, for they shall be ashes under the sole of your feet, in the day that shall do this, says the Lord of hosts." Now let's read Psalm 37, verse 20. "But the wicked shall perish, and the enemies of the Lord shall be as the fat of lambs. They shall consume into smoke, shall they consume away." Now, Jude 6 says, "And the angels which kept not their first estate, but left their own habitation, he is God, God has reserved in everlasting chain under darkness, under the judgment of the great day." What's the context of this verse? End of earth, isn't it? Yes, we have already learned about the judgment, and it takes place in heaven toward the end. and the execution of the judgment takes place by the fire. After the wicked are judged during the 1,000 years, and all the while Satan is bound in chain on earth, in the earth, on the earth. Who has the heaviest in punishment? Of course, Satan has the heaviest punishment. But even Satan doesn't stay burning forever. Let's open Ezekiel chapter 28. This is a story of Lucifer who became Satan. I recommend you to read Ezekiel 28, verses 13 through 19. Let's look at verses 18 and 19, okay? Thou hast defiled the sanctuaries by the multitudes of thine iniquities, by the iniquity of thine traffic. Therefore will I bring forth a fire from the midst of thee. It shall devour thee, and I will bring thee to ashes upon the earth, in the sight of all them that behold thee. All they that know thee among the people shall be astonished at thee. Thou shalt be a terror, and never shalt thou be any more. Did you hear that? Satan will be no more. If Satan himself become no more, how about the wicked people who were deceived by Satan? Do you think they will be burned up before Satan is burned up to the ashes? Some will not suffer, but consumed in a split moment to be no more. All will be burned up according to the wicked deed they have done. I want you to notice that all the verses of devouring fire is at the end of the world. Did you notice that? There is no hellfire going right now. Hellfire will happen only at the end of the world to execute the wicked and Satan and his evil angels. And it will also purify the earth. It has a double purpose. Besides, the dead is dead. They will not go anywhere when people die. They sleep in their grave. They stay dead until Jesus comes to resurrect righteous people and take them to heaven. And wicked people keep on sleeping until their judgment is done in heaven. Then they will be raised only a little while after 1,000 years, only to be consumed, to be no more, to be ashes. Now, some says, how about the Bible text which suggests everlasting fire, eternal punishment, eternal damnation? Don't they burn eternally? What do you think about that? I agree that there are some Bible texts which seem to suggest eternal fire of torment to suffer the wicked. I want to talk about those Bible texts in the next program. But I have a few questions, the common sense question to you. Number one, do you think God loves to torment the wicked for eternal period for the sins of stealing one piece of bread because they were very hungry, yet they never confessed about that? How about the little children who did badly because they never knew how to do better in this life? Do you really think God wants to burn them for eternity? Now, let me read Ezekiel 33, verse 1, and Ezekiel 18, and verse 23. It says, I have no pleasure in the death of the wicked, but that the wicked turn from his way and live. Turn ye from your evil ways, for why will ye die? Does it sound God wants us to die, or evil people to die? Now, John 3:16, that famous verse, let me read. For God so loved the world that he gave his only begotten Son, that whosoever believed in him should not perish, but have everlasting life. If God loved the world so deeply, to come down to die for sinners, so they can be forgiven and live eternal happiness. Can you imagine that? This same God, so filled with love, would roast the poor sinners for eternity? Do you really believe that? This idea of eternal torment will contradict the Bible and Bible God. Because the Bible says that wicked will be punished according to their deeds. If all of them are going to be roasted with hellfire forever, eternally, then every wicked are punished in the same manner, same way, about same amount. Besides, if the saved saints see the tormented families and friends in the hellfire forever, do you think they enjoy the heaven? Is it heaven there then? No, never. In order for the heaven to be heaven, the hellfire must come to an end, and God must wipe away the memory of all past and sorrow. We can depend on the love of God. God is a God of justice and righteousness, and God will reward the wicked, which they need to bear for what they have done to themselves and caused others to suffer. Yet, His mercy endures forever. Also, even in His execution of the wicked people, they will be consumed in a fire to be no more to end their suffering after they received their own punishment. Also, to end the suffering of the saints, to behold it. Isaiah 28, verse 21 says, "For the Lord shall rise up as in the Mount Perazim. He shall be wroth as in the valley of Gibeon, that he may do his work, his strange work, and bring to pass his act, his strange act." Now, to punish wicked people is a strange act of God. It is a strange act of God, yet it must be done to bring justice. That's why God did all what He could for us to be saved, to die for us, to take our place so we can live.

health. Are you interested? Today, I want to talk about meat diet. About meat diet. The reason that meat is not fitting for as a good food to a man is, number one, it doesn't have too much fibers. So it tends to constipate the bowel movement. That is very harmful for our system. When bowel movement doesn't move well, it will poison up our whole system. Number two, high protein. Meat has a very high protein, and protein needs lots of calcium to digest it. So it causes the weak bones because it takes calcium from the bones and other places. So next is, this high protein is broken down into some products which harm the kidney, such as ammonia, urea, and meat eating have much tendency to have a gallstone, kidney stone, because of high content of cholesterol. The reason number three is majority of animal meat have diseases such as cancers. Their blood is not pure and good anymore, and the flesh is not fitting as a food for a man anymore. Number four, usually those cattles and chickens and other meats contains lots of hormones. The reason is to grow them fast so they can sell more, and they also have lots of antibiotics. So those things will be harmful, and it gives us a harmful effect to our body. Number five, there was a news about chicken meat that many incidences were recorded of the sickness from eating chicken meat by the bacteria such as Salmonella and Shigella. Nowadays, the handling of chicken is not really healthy. They wash in a warm pool of water, and it's so contaminated with fecal material. So that's one way of considering. Number six, eating the flesh meat gives high blood pressure, heart diseases because of high fat contents in the meat. Number seven, eating the flesh meat tends to make a character more irritable and short-tempered and fleshy heart. Maybe we can replace this meat diet with much more healthful food filled with nature and fibers, and such as fruits, nuts, grains, vegetable and beans, all food that belong to nature. Why don't you try yourself to eat more food in nature? Consecrate yourself. Consecrate yourself to the Lord Jesus Christ. Seek the one who understands your every weakness and who never makes mistake. He is able to impart to you His rich grace. Looking unto Jesus, studying His word, learn to humble your soul before God and to wrestle in prayer with Him.

0: He hath showed thee, O man, what is good, and what doth the Lord require of thee, but to do justly, and to love mercy, and to walk humbly with thy God. Micah 6:8. Who is a God like unto thee, that pardoneth iniquity, and passeth by the transgression of the remnant of his heritage? He retains not his anger forever, because he delighteth in mercy. He will turn again, he will have compassion upon us. He will subdue our iniquities, and thou wilt cast all their sins into the depths of the sea. Micah 7:18-19.
1: First John 5:3-5. For this is the love of God, that we keep his commandments, and his commandments are not grievous. For whatsoever is born of God overcometh the world, and this is the victory that overcomes the world, even our faith. Who is he that overcomes the world, but he that believes that Jesus is the Son of God?

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1: Identified only as Jane Doe, heavily redacted Title IX documents show conflicting reports of what happened at the Chi Phi fraternity party in October 2024. The documents are part of a separate lawsuit involving one of the accused men looking to overturn his punishment. A Tennessee execution went wrong when Krista Pike survived two doses of lethal injection drugs. Anesthesiology expert Joel Zavat explains what may have happened.
2: Krista Pike remains hospitalized after Tennessee's failed attempt to execute her by lethal injection.
3: I think the reason why it failed is it seems likely that the veins themselves that had the intravenous catheters in them, that those veins fell apart. The term we use is that they blew.
2: Pike survived two doses of phenobarbital after problems with intravenous access. Her lawyers say she suffered severe pain. The drug may have leaked into surrounding tissue. Anthony Lucero, USA Radio News.
1: Scientists in Argentina are trying to find out why unusually high numbers of baby whales are washing up dead along the Patagonian coast. The lead researcher said Friday that bacterial infections could be to blame. Bacteria may enter through wounds left by seabirds pecking at the whale's skin and blubber. Teams are testing tissue samples to determine whether infections cause the deaths. They also want to know whether warming waters or other environmental changes are playing a role. The losses could slow the recovery of southern right whales, once hunted to the brink of extinction. From America's News Network, USA Radio News.
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1: Lisa Dwyer reports on the suspension of 49ers owner Jed York after his arrest in a prostitution sting.
6: The NFL has suspended San Francisco 49ers owner Jed York for 6 games following his arrest earlier this year in a prostitution sting in Ohio. York also was fined $500,000 for violating the league's personal conduct policy. York has not attended any games or league meetings so far this season and was credited with 3 games served. He is eligible to return on October 20th, the day after the team's game against Washington. York was arrested in a mobile home park by the Mahoning Valley Human Trafficking Task Force after police say he was attempting to pay $160 for sex with a woman he believed to be a prostitute. I'm Lisa Dwyer.
1: CBS Sports and Tony Romo have officially parted ways 1 month after the former Dallas Cowboys quarterback pleaded no contest to charges of
7: 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It consists of the Bible prophecy, which will be very important in the future, some Bible doctrine, evolution creation, and encouraging words. I hope you can check it out. Thank you.
8: 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Cloudy for your Saturday with a 40% chance of rain later in the day, high of 87. Tonight, a steady rain in the evening, showers continuing overnight with a low of 71. Heading into Sunday, more rain in the forecast with a high of 82. 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
10: I'm Chad Pergram with the Speaker's Lobby. Congress will not address AI until after the midterms, and perhaps well after that, if at all. The House of Representatives adjourned early last week until November. That means no action on AI anytime soon. Maybe next year. Independent Vermont Senator Bernie Sanders recently convened a bipartisan bicameral briefing with AI experts, among them Jeffrey Hinton. He is a Nobel laureate and is sometimes called the godfather of AI. Hinton characterized rogue actions by AI agents as a mini Chernobyl. That refers to the nuclear plant meltdown in the former Soviet Union in 1986. When pressed how long Congress has to act on AI, Hinton said months, maybe a year. The issue is that AI is learning and growing. Its knowledge compounds on itself. GOP Louisiana Senator John Kennedy tried to get the Senate to approve an emergency AI kill switch bill, but fellow Republican Rand Paul of Kentucky blocked Kennedy on the floor. Paul says a kill switch could impede AI innovation. With the Speaker's Lobby, Chad Pergram, Fox News.
11: Donald Trump's America.
12: The name artificial intelligence falls short of what the technology is capable of, President Trump says.
13: Super intelligence, changing the name.
12: Addressing world leaders at the United Nations, President Trump said documents from his administration will now note the AI rebranding.
13: The use of the word artificial makes intelligence fake. It makes it sound fake, and it is not fake. It's actually amazing.
12: The president is pushing back against calls for AI regulations, and at the UN said the U.S. will reject a globalist scheme to control the technology.
13: We will only encourage superintelligence. We're going to encourage it, not rein it in. We're going to watch it closely through the Department of Justice.
12: A recent Fox News poll finds Americans view AI more negatively than positively. At the White House, Jared Halpern, Fox News.
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15: Welcome, welcome, welcome. So glad you decided to put Garden Mama on your list of to-dos this weekend or whenever you might be listening. We're live right now, of course, and that is part of the great joy of actual radio. Welcome in. We stream, we do supertalk.tv, but, you know, if it wasn't for you folks that are happy to turn on the radio on Saturday morning, I don't know that I would still have an opportunity to be here with you. Today is the change day. That's right. Get out all your Halloween decorations if you care to, or in some cases, release the bats. You know, there's a lot of things you can do to celebrate October. Part of what we're doing in the garden in October is getting ready for whatever comes next. And that's frankly, you know, today, in our list of made-up days that is today, by the way, may I just say, somebody needs to look at this. Today is both Mean Girls Day and Boyfriends Day. That does not sync up to me. That's not good. Can we have Girlfriends Day? Can we have, you know, nice boys? I don't know. Anyway, all of that being said, in the garden, a whole lot of what we do is to balance one thing and then the other. My name's Nellie Neal. I'm known as the Garden Mama. You will speak to, when you call this morning, you will speak first of all to our. I know I got to come up with another name, but as far as I'm concerned, the fighting okra is a permanent part of our show now. Thank you, Jacob, very much for that. And of course, we will hear from Peaches today. He's got, in case you didn't have anything to do, we have a new list of things going on, and of course, some things are being shifted around due to weather in parts of the area. But the good news is that you're here and I'm here, and we have the opportunity to text and talk and carry on about gardening for a couple of brilliant hours today. Thank you very much for making that choice. Today's bookshop day, and as one who has written a bunch of books, I can tell you that's one of the best places in the world to spend your time. If you've got the opportunity to go and get yourself a new book today and celebrate, please do. It probably isn't one of mine. I don't know if they're still in the market, but could be. So give yourself the opportunity to get a new book. I always like to listen to people that I think are smarter than me. And one of those people is Joe Lample. Joe is a gardener who has, he's been a professional media person forever. And he gardens north of Atlanta. So his time frame is not too far off of ours. He's still deep south. He's just a little bit on the, he's on, shall we say, the South Haven end of things for the most part. He always has podcasts. If you don't happen to know him, I hope you'll get involved with his work. One of the neatest things that he does is to send you a newsletter to tell you what he's doing on the podcast and what he just did. It's a really good one, and I appreciate hearing from him just about every week. He, this particular week, and particularly for October, is highlighting one of my very, very favorite topics to preach on, and that is plant protection. And I mean covers, cloches, as he calls them. I think he calls them frost covers, because he's intending this to be just in time to run out there and drop them on top of your cabbage or your lettuce or your greens or whatever it is that temperatures might be getting too cold for. That's really, really, really important. It's also really important to understand that we've got so many opportunities for this kind of protection. Sometimes, though, you may feel like, what is she talking about? Get pieces of wire and cover them in plastic. Set up, PVC pipes that you can just literally pick up and drop over the plant. Take a gallon jug, cut out the bottom of it, keep the top on, and when it's really going to be too cold for that lettuce plant or that baby broccoli or whatever you're doing, go put the top on it for the night. There's a lot of ways to protect things. There's a lot of ways to extend the season, and October often teaches us a lot more than we might want to know about that particular thing. On that score, I've told you before that there are a lot of things in horticulture that people do, and then eventually we study, so we learn a whole lot more about them. Covering plants has been going on. Probably the second phone call, because my radio program began in Mississippi in December 100 years ago. One of the very first calls that I ever got was, should I put my bed sheets over my camellia bushes because they have buds on them and it's going to freeze? Those kinds of questions are real important. But guess what? North Carolina State University has taken it another step. We have got great news from them today. It's a new protective fabric that they're using on their strawberries, and it has more than just protection from cold. It's classic garden fabric. It lets in the sun, it lets in the water, but it keeps out the insects, and of course it also has a little bit of an opportunity to encourage the plants to hold on to a little bit more water. They just don't dry out as fast. So the water use is helpful. We always want to do that. But this product is called Plant Armor. I don't think we can buy any today at the garden center, but pretty soon it's going to be available to us, and I'm certainly going to give it a try. It's a three-dimensional structure. It creates a barrier that keeps the insects from getting in, but it also sets up that more protective environment around the plants. The yields are huge. The results of this, 3.5 times more strawberries, and they're prettier too when they've been protected through their growth. It's really cool. This was something that, interestingly enough, it was for a while the truth that we would hear from anything that was developed just about was a result of the space program or a result of military improvements and learning through those areas where we were studying things so hard and trying to get better at stuff. In this case, it's military textiles. They began with there have been great efforts, and we've seen some of them, in trying to create fabrics that are resistant to bug bites, like mosquitoes. And that's kind of where this started. And it had to be a little more comfortable than the original fabric. As you recall, I may have taken a few people's attitudes down on that, because I did wear them a little bit, and they itched, and they were hot. It was where there's a lot of mosquitoes, you need thinner fabric, and yada, yada. You all can understand that. But this particular collaboration across the scientific fields has really made a huge difference, because they were already working on getting softer fabrics for the military, and now being able to get the sunlight through as opposed to blocking it, and being able to get the water through as opposed to being water repellent, they've turned everything around, and they've still kept that softer quality that allows you to put it onto the plants. This is really, really great. It started, and I don't want to be too gross about this, but you do understand that body armor is something that our soldiers, many of our police and first responders have to wear a lot. And in many cases, it was so uncomfortable that they either wouldn't wear it, or it was restrictive, it was difficult. So the fabric that they developed to make those things more, frankly, comfortable for people to wear so they would, is how we ended up with plant armor for strawberries, and I'm sure a bunch more crops. I look forward to seeing what comes of that. And I appreciate Joe Lample for reminding me that it's time to think about those things. He has a few other things on his schedule for this month that I thought you might want to know about. Particularly, one of the issues is always, how many leaves can I leave? Do I need to rake everything? And the discussion goes on all the time. I always like when people agree with me, when other professionals in my field agree with me. And he and I do agree that we want to get most of the leaves off. We certainly don't want anything to pile up and create such a heavy layer across the lawn that rain can't get in or the sunlight can't get in. We don't want to do that. But we do want to make sure that we're putting them to good use. And in the case of the leaves, you do want to compost many if you possibly can. But yeah, it's nice to leave some just on the ground in the back, maybe behind the back part of the flower bed or behind the garage or somewhere that you can just leave some leaves. That makes a place for wildlife. That makes a place for both micro and macro life to keep get going. And it's really fun when the threshers get in there to look for their food. It's really fun to watch them stir up all those leaves. So you can go both directions on this. And fortunately, Joe agrees with me, so I appreciate that. He also talks about something that I don't know if anybody does this here. You know, we just like we have all moved where the crawfish live, you know, we get out close to the edge of the water and then wonder why there's crawfish there. It's because that's where they've been for centuries. But it's also true that we have deer, and the more that we build and develop, the more restricted the deer environment gets, and the more likely they are to show up on your street in a residential neighborhood, or perhaps in your backyard, or as we have all known, in some cases, in the kitchen. And so the main thing about this in the garden is you can't necessarily protect all the plants that they want to eat, but if you have had a problem with deer rubbing antlers on trees and things like that, or if you have baby trees particularly that could be knocked over with this effort, you probably want to protect them. And there's a couple ways to do that. One of them is those wraps that look kind of like an elastic bandage, but they're not really. They're just long pieces that you can wrap around that will help to strengthen the edge of that bark and also make it less hospitable. It also helps if you have had problems with young trees sunburning on their bark and that sort of thing. It can help with that too. So he's doing all those things, but he's a very big, good gardener. Joe Lample, I encourage you to get in touch with him. That's so much fun. Oh, that's lovely, lovely, lovely. I was just looking at a bunch of stapeliads this morning that someone has in Facebook on their feed, and now Peaches has sent us a beautiful picture of his, ours. It's a beautiful stapeliad. It's great big, and it has really got a magnificent flower on it today. If you have not seen these, you probably want to. It's a succulent, also known as starfish flower. You might look it up that way if you want to see a picture right now. But it's just a beautiful plant. Wonderful, wonderful. I wanted an opportunity, and I'm glad to have it, to tell you that you need to get to know your friends at Wild Birds Unlimited, both in Jackson and in South Haven. 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You can find out about this and other kinds of offers from Wild Birds Unlimited by going to their websites, jackson.wbu.com or southhaven.wbu.com. Jackson location, of course, is on I-55 North in Jackson. South Haven's on Getwell Road. So many fun things. If you are looking for a project maybe your family can get into, or perhaps if you live in a congregate facility, you and some other folks that live there, this is the time of year that we want to talk about certified wildlife habitat. And the folks at Wild Birds Unlimited can help you with that. The National Wildlife Federation, of course, has lots and lots of information about this. So, for example, if you want to set up to certify your yard as a certified wildlife habitat, NWF, that's National Wildlife Foundation, .org.

About on the websites for both the Jackson and South Haven Wild Birds Unlimited stores is information about how to create that backyard feeding station. You may see them and you may think, well, that looks good, I want that, but how do you actually put it together? How close to the house? How many pieces? How many different feeders do I need? And all of those things are, that information is just right there for you. And of course, when you go by the stores, they're happy to help you with that too. There's links to the Cornell Lab of Ornithology. There's links to all kinds of podcasts. Wild Birds Unlimited is your headquarters. They are the place for birders and for birding supplies. They're also, frankly, a bunch of really nice people that you're going to want to meet, you're going to want to see. And if you already know them, tell them, hey, when you go over there. It's Wild Birds Unlimited, I-55 in Jackson, and Getwell Road in South Haven. Now, one of the things that has always been intriguing to me is how in the world do we decide what to do next? How do you put together your plans? How do you get going? We all watch the weather. We all think about what needs to be done. But quite frankly, sometimes we actually have to think about it in a different way. And I'm going to help you with some of that today. We're also going to have, as I said, Peaches will be here to give us some information on events going on. I'd like to know, would y'all like to have an all-science podcast? I'm thinking I might want to do that. A couple of stories this week just need more time than I can possibly give them here. One of them, well, and I've never been to Montenegro, but I understand it's beautiful. Excuse me. There are even animals there that have not been discovered. We got two new kinds of snails. You know how long you have to look to get to that? Oh, my goodness. We've got some wonderful stories about proposed hydropower reservoirs and their effect on snails. There's just a lot of things going on. Stick around. We'll be right back.

0: Did you know that propane can deliver one unit of energy to a home three times more efficiently than electricity? 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
3: This is Marlene West, Pre-Arrangement Counselor of Glenwood Funeral Home. A pre-arranged funeral plan is a reassuring way to plan for the future, easing the burden on your loved ones at an emotional time, leaving no questions unanswered or details unresolved. So when the time comes, all that remains for them is to console each other and reflect on times well spent and of a life well lived.
4: Glenwood Funeral Home, Port Gibson, Utica, Rolling Fork, Vicksburg, and Carruthers Glenwood Funeral Home, Tallulah.
5: Father Robert Doerr passed away on September 24th. He was 71 years old. A visitation will take place on October 1st at Glenwood Funeral Home from 9:30 to 11:30. A funeral mass will follow at 12 at St. Michael's Catholic Church in Vicksburg. On October 2nd, there will be a visitation in Natchez from 9 to 10 at St. Mary's Basilica. The prayer service will follow. A burial service will be Friday, October 2nd at

0: Green Lawn Memorial Park in Natchez. Wade Hargrave passed away September 29th. He was 51 years old. A visitation will be Friday, October 2nd from 9:30 to 11 a.m. at First Baptist Church in Tallulah, Louisiana. The funeral service will follow at 11. Shane Reddit Sr. passed away September 29th. He was 59 years old. A visitation will be Monday, October 5th from 12 to 2 at Glenwood Funeral Home. A memorial service will follow at 2 p.m. A burial service will be on October 5th at Green Lawn Gardens Cemetery after the memorial service. Stay informed with local obituary information anytime on VicksburgRadio.com.
1: This is Marlene West, Prearrangement Counselor of Glenwood Funeral Home. A prearranged funeral plan is a reassuring way to plan for the future, easing the burden on your loved ones at an emotional time, leaving no questions unanswered or details unresolved. So when the time comes, all that remains for them is to console each other and reflect on times well spent and of a life well lived.
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4: You know it's October. You know this is a song for peaches, don't you? Good morning, Mark.
5: Good morning.
4: We have to have a little pentatonics with us on Saturday today. Hey, what's going on? You got so much happening. Oh, my goodness. That stapeliad is beautiful. The starfish flower, we'll get that up here in a little while. That's just beautiful.
5: It just won't quit blooming.
4: Good. There it is now. Good. It should.
5: Yeah.
4: You know, when they're happy.
5: Another one right behind it.
4: Well, when they're happy, they're kind of like night blooming cereus. They won't bloom the entire year, but they will put on a flower here and there.
5: You know? Oh, man. That one
4: give you some great joy.
5: And, you know,
4: beautiful.
5: I've had that plant probably 6 years plus. And the first few years I had it, I almost killed it. And then I got real into it.
4: That's because you overwatered it, huh?
5: You're going to do something.
4: That's because you overwatered it, huh?
5: Well, yeah, or underwater. I'm not sure.
4: I think they're some of the plants. Well, they really are plants that are most succulents. We have to just kind of let them do their own thing for a while. And when they mature, they really take up. You know, they get going. Our texter, Ken, is sending today. He's got African milk tree cuttings. And, of course, that's that big euphorbia, you know, with the fat that has the little tiny leaves that stick off the fat stem. Am I describing that right? But anyway, and it's the same kind of thing. It's going to sit there and stare at you. If you don't over or underwater it, it's going to stare at you for a while. And just like his peperomias that he also sent pictures of today, he stuck those leaves. You know, rooting from leaves is not easy. He says it's been about 3 months, but sure enough, they sprouted. We have to have some patience, folks. We don't all have patience, but we have to grow some.
5: And everybody can ask Garden Mama how I am about patience.
4: Well, that's one reason we're a good match. I'm a little bit more willing to say, well, let's look at it tomorrow, you know, and you're ready to say, what happened yesterday? Let's go, you know. So
5: it's just a different pace.
4: That's all. Yeah, but I'd never get anything done.
5: I am not out and about. I'm calling live from my office, which, thank goodness, I'm not on camera. It's not the neatest in the world. But there are so many more festivals this weekend, and starting that some of them are going to run all the way through the end of October.
4: Tell me what's up.
5: Oh, wow. I love this one. The Loblolly Festival in Laurel.
4: Oh, I've been there. Yeah, that's a lot of fun.
5: Yes. And also, in central Mississippi, we've got a day in the country in Madison.
4: Oh, yeah.
5: It's a fun one.
4: That's a good one. That's a fun. Most of these things are both art and craft events. You can do a little shopping at the same time you're shopping for plants. You can do a few other things, too, at most of these.
5: You know, there's always, all these festivals, there's going to be something garden-oriented,
4: mm-hmm.
5: whether it's a wind chime or a plant, or it always seems to be there. This one is near and dear to my heart because I have a pot of them all that I went by and got from our friend Marcy yesterday.
4: Mm-hmm.
5: It's the Black Eyed Pea Festival.
4: Oh,
5: in Manti.
4: Yes.
5: Yeah. And then, excuse me, here's a great one, everybody. The Ag Museum, the 7th through the 10th.
4: That's in Jackson.
5: They start their pumpkin adventure. And
4: may I just say, those are two words I don't usually think of together.
5: A pumpkin adventure.
4: Mm-hmm, mm-hmm.
5: But I'm telling you, if you've never been, you can go check them out on their website. Admission is $12, ages 1 and up. And it will be 3 different runs, the 7th through the 10th, the 14th through the 17th. The 21st through the 24th.
4: My goodness.
5: Yeah, there'll be hay rides and pumpkin patches and all kinds of great things for the kids. And, you know, and the adults will probably learn something, too.
4: Well, sure. Sure.
5: Yeah, that's another great one. I mean, they're just...
4: We're very lucky. You know, I was listening to somebody talk yesterday about installations, both military and educational and whatnot, that are in the South. We don't really think about the fact that for months and months, if we were in the northern tier of the United States, we just wouldn't be able to do very much. You know, we would be taking a lot more time on shoveling snow, perhaps, which is a good thing to do. But if you want to be doing what we're doing, it's really good to have an opportunity to be in the South. What else you got?
5: It is. Oh, wow. Here's a fun one. Collins today is the Peanut Festival.
4: Oh, fun.
5: I mean,
4: you know, Mississippi grows the best peanuts that there are. So just sideways. There's no competition. Fantastic
5: and,
4: peanuts.
5: For the foodies out there, it's the Taste of the South Food Truck Festival in Hattiesburg.
4: Oh, my goodness.
5: I know.
4: Now, of course, the further south you got to check your weather, because this is one of those crazy weather events coming across from Florida. We always think of things going west to east, but this is sort of everywhere all at once. So
5: check crazy.
4: And see, make sure your stuff is happening.
5: You know, and sadly enough, they have decreased us down. It looks like we might get an inch in central Mississippi and, you know, Pine Belt South, y'all are going to get all of it.
4: Mm-hmm. It looks like that.
5: So,
4: but y'all did get rain up there, and that's the thing. You know, it's like I'm looking at a text today, and he's in Flowood, wants to know if he can still prune those sunshine ligustrums. I'm not going to prune those right now. What do you think?
5: You know,
4: it's okay to disagree with me. It's okay to disagree with me.
5: Yeah, you know, that plant is such a runaway train. if you didn't do it when you should have, you might better go ahead and do it, or else you might not be able to see your windows.
4: That's sort of like what it looks like here might happen.
5: Yeah, and you know, and it's so resilient. You know, I mean, it's. You know,
4: well, and in Flowood, it's not likely to freeze before. If it does put out some new growth, it's unlikely to freeze
5: right.
4: You know, I think it's got enough
5: right.
4: time in Flowood.
5: So,
4: I probably wouldn't
5: know,
4: do that in Tupelo.
5: If it's out of control, you might better do it.
4: Yeah, they look a little crazy. Shishi camellias, though, Sasanquas. Should you fertilize them? I don't know. These look kind of young. I might not do that.
5: No.
4: So wait and see how they bloom out. Because what can happen, of course, is that if you fertilize something when it's in bud, sometimes that knocks the flower buds off because the plant's trying to put on new leaves and things. So it just depends on the dynamic of that plant. Interesting, though.
5: You know, and if they looking a little rough, you can do what we do around this house. Just put some cobwebs on them for Halloween and go on.
4: That's true. And in that case, a few odd tall shoots is actually a good thing. So you might do that with those ligustrums, too.
5: I'm praying that all these cobwebs look like snow by December, so we won't have to clean them.
4: Leave them? Yeah, just leave them there. I saw a group of shrubs yesterday that had literally been spiderwebbed to within an inch of their vision. You could barely see any green underneath it. And then I looked up, and they've got mechanical spiders crawling over the top. It was great.
5: Don't tempt me.
4: People have
5: please.
4: Such a good time at Halloween. You know, I know you do. You have a whole host of things, but I just have my little porch. So.
5: Yeah, you know, unfortunately, it is so dry here, and you know, keeping up with the watering is ridiculous is a good word. So I'm probably going to start putting some things to bed a little early. And
4: now, for y'all who don't understand what he's saying, that means he's going to yank out some of the annuals, because Mark plants about 4 truckloads of annuals every year. And so when it comes time to change seasons, it's kind of like being on an English estate, you know, where they send out all the people to do all that work, or at Disney where one day it's all yellow mums and the next day it's all red poinsettias. Well, that's Mark, except it's just him. So,
5: that's kind of how I do it.
4: He'll just switch it all, you know. And that's important. If you're going to grow annuals, you do have to understand that not everything looks good all the time. And that's part of the reason why we grow them, is because the annuals themselves are going to be just beautiful at the, you know, in their season, and they can kind of cover up a few other things that aren't doing so well. We like that.
5: It's funny, because every time I'm out there cleaning, whether it be banana trees, elephant ears, cannas, I hear you in the back of my mind going, "You can't possibly compost all of this."
4: The compost pile, by the way, at his house is bigger than his greenhouse. It's the size of 2 pickup trucks. On the other hand, if you do pile all that stuff up and just let it rot, you end up with the best bed making material, the best organic matter, stuff you couldn't buy, better than what you can buy. So there's no question about that.
5: There's no doubt. There's a spot in this backyard where we composted for years. Mm-hmm. And I mean, I promise you, it's the best soil in Rankin County.
4: Sure. It's
5: amazing.
4: If we don't really pay attention, we don't necessarily realize how good things have gotten. You know.
5: Yes.
4: I love this.
5: I have reached that point that when I take all of the trash out, I leave water for the garbage men because I feel so guilty.
4: Understand.
5: Be nice to your garbage men.
4: You have to start baking like muffins for them in the winter. Good morning, this texter says. My Sansevieria is walking out of its pot. The wayward stems have no roots, so how do I proceed correcting the issue? Do I repot it and bury the stems or take cuttings? You can actually do both of those. You can do both of those. I have had one or two do that. I'm a little bit jealous because for some reason I tend to pick Sansevieria or their snake plants or mother-in-law's tongue, depending on what your favorite common name is, and they grow pretty slow. So I'm impressed that you've got enough to have to try and do something with it. But when I do have the one that falls out of the pot, I do this with a philodendron too, just snap it off and put it into another container, grow another one. I love that.
5: Yeah,
4: it does tell you that it's pretty crowded though. You may want to repot the original one
5: or find a friend who needs one.
4: Yeah, that's true. Hand it to them.
5: Yeah, I've got my whale tail, which is enormous.
4: Love that plant.
5: It's going to have to go into a bigger pot this year because I'm afraid that it may bust through ceramic pottery.
4: It could. It's a very strong rooted plant. That's true. And after a few years, it can start making those cracks. And then one day you go out there and you got a nice big root ball with a flower pot around it on the ground.
5: Right.
4: Pop right through it sometimes. Beautiful picture today of bronze Arkansas scuppernongs. That's making me very hungry. That's lovely. Thank you for sending us that photo.
5: Nice.
4: Our brilliant archives. Really neat. Pretty, pretty day.
5: Well, look, I would love to hang out all morning, but
4: I wish you would. I know you got. You actually have to go to work.
5: I got to get rolling.
4: Tell folks about this. This is a new venture. You know, we all talk about, no matter where you live, there's some big old building that you wish somebody would do something with, right? Well, these guys have done something with this one. Tell folks about it.
5: This is the old Bat Furniture Building, pretty much at Northside Drive and I-55, catty corner from Highland Village. And it is turned into, at this point, a two-story, I'm going to say, boutique flea market.
4: I like that.
5: Yeah, it is, because it's very nice.
4: It's high-quality items and a lot of different things.
5: Oh, man, everything you can think of. I mean, and eat lunch before you go, because it takes forever to see it all. It's almost like Hansel and Gretel. Wasn't it them that dropped the popcorn so they could find their way home?
4: So they could find their way back.
5: Something
4: like that. That's right. Well, and that's the thing. If you're looking for something unusual, if you are looking for what, you know, that word vintage is kind of overdone, but I know there is a lot of vintage beauty in that particular building. And I don't know where people shop, but I advise you to shop there. You know, you got some presents you got to come up with this year, and this would be a great place. Great place to go.
5: It's fun. And, you know, not only do I work there part-time, but we have a booth there that has our artwork and antiques and a lot of gardening things, gardening shirts and plaques and knickknacks and just all kinds of fun stuff.
4: Just fun stuff.
5: It's called the Open Market on Northside.
4: Well, look it up. Get your Google and go on over there. Wow, this is fun. I love when you call in and tell us stuff we don't know already. y'all hang on. We are at some point this year, we are going to do a little bit of a Halloween-y thing, but it won't be this week. So just y'all hold on. I'm going to tease you with that. Mark and I've got a couple of things planned.
5: We have a plan.
4: We do. Have a great day. Thank you, Mark. Peaches Patrick.
5: You too.
4: Southern Charm Garden Design. Just fabulous friend of ours. And of course, if it wasn't for him, I couldn't do this radio show. So stick around. We'll be right back.

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6: 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Cloudy for your Saturday with a 40% chance of a rain later in the day. High of 87. Tonight, a steady rain in the evening. Showers continuing overnight with a low of 71. Heading into Sunday, more rain in the forecast with a high of 82. 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

In case you didn't know, that's the Carolina Chocolate Drops. I like roots music. I like that kind of roots music. I like Zydeco. That's also a roots music. I like the blues. That's also a roots music. I don't think there's any kind of music that I absolutely don't like, although I have to say, you don't hear a lot of opera on here. Mine are mostly old things, oldies and goodies, I hope. Two newly identified snails, my friend, telling us why we should be going to Montenegro. I wanted to tell you why this is so remarkable. They're Coclostomas, which are classic. That's the family of snails. But in this case, they're Comarnica and Dobrito, in just being described in Biodiversity Data Journal. They're different. The thing that we thought we knew about snails, particularly, is that their eyes were up on those posts. You know, these aren't. Their eyes are on the side of their heads. That just doesn't make any sense. Anyway, they live in limestone rocks, and they eat algae for the most part. We appreciate them. But they also, they have a door. Yes, they have a door. These two snails can seal up their shell, but with a door that opens and closes. And other ones don't have that. So that's really cool to me. I'm very happy that we're finding out about them. There's always something, let's face it. It's a very unpleasant when you go out and realize that the snails have eaten whatever your particular little transplants. I remember one warm autumn a few years ago, a couple of friends of mine planted a whole bunch of perennial seeds. And sure enough, as soon as those plants came up, the snails came out, and they had a terrible, terrible problem. So you do have to pay attention to the ones that eat your plants. But they are fascinating creatures, and I don't want you to feel like we should get rid of them, because we really shouldn't. There's nothing really else to say about that particular thing. In addition to being Mean Girls Day, if you were in Albuquerque and if it wasn't raining, you might be able to go to the International Balloon Fiesta. That is one of the finest ones, and I say that with all love in my heart for the others that I've been to. But it's a ton of fun. At the other end of the spectrum, today is Frugal Fun Day, which I always take to mean arts and crafts. You know, things that you can take out, put in your lap, and do while you're, watching football. You know, having a big day. It's kind of a fun day for frugal fun. I have a friend who would say it's a good day to jump rope if you need to have frugal fun. That's one of her favorite things to do. Interesting. Fun stuff. I don't know if y'all want to know this. Y'all know I love Florida. There's very few things in my life that are a disappointment to me, but I do recall very briefly my father entertained the idea of moving us to Florida, and there were many days after that I felt like he should have, especially when Disney World and all that opened up. It seemed like a wonderful thing. Maybe not so much with this story. You know that Burmese pythons in southern Florida have been taking advantage of the habitat. People release them. They breed in the wild. There's hunts for them because they're not native there. They do a tremendous amount of damage to the environment. Well, they also climb trees. You may or may not have known that. I believe I knew it, but I don't think that anybody has done this level of research on them. Big Cypress National Preserve, between about 2017 and 2024, 2025, somewhere in there. I've said this before. I always wonder, when they put trackers on a creature, does that make it have more cachet within its group or less? Do they say, oh, you've got that thing on you. You got that radio tracker. Go away. Or they say, oh, good. Now we can all get better dance tunes. You know, I mean, there may be some other thing that I don't know that they're getting. But researchers, this is how serious they are in Florida with the python issues. They did more than 250, actually, juvenile and adult Burmese pythons. You notice that name, Burmese pythons. They're not Florida pythons. They're not native, and they're really invasive as a breed. So out of this group, they found that 14% and 17% adults and youth in this group were individuals were tracked.
What do you do for a living? I track snakes. Good grief. Okay. This particular Journal of Herpetology article tells us arboreal habitat used by invasive Burmese pythons in southern Florida. Interestingly enough, just like human beings, the adult pythons were mostly basking when they got up in the trees. They were up there looking for a comfortable place to hang out, get a little sun, rest a little bit. The main thing that they noticed was different among the juveniles and the adults is that the juveniles did a whole bunch of other stuff. They actually were, they moved around, they basked a little bit, but they also climbed around and hung out between tree limbs, much more active. And you would expect that. But until they looked, they didn't really know. So it's fascinating stuff. They're actually trying to, they visually confirmed more than 4,000 python locations during all of these events. So it's pretty intense. But yeah, they're climbing trees in Florida. What to do, what to do. I have a field of black-eyed Susans, and they are dead. Laura, I doubt it. The plants themselves may have died back, and if you collect the seeds, you'll have more, or if you give those seeds an opportunity to shed into the dirt where they're living, you'll certainly have more plants next year. But yeah, you can cut them down. I would not rip them out, and I wouldn't remove the seed heads, but you can cut them down and let those seed heads lie there. Or you can do as my daughter did one year when she was very little, take the seed heads all over the yard and squeeze them so you can rub the seeds out of them. We had literally black-eyed Susans in every flower bed the next year. Never knew until they came up. They will come back, they'll spread, and you can certainly cut them down if they finish their season. This year has been tough. We've got a lot of things that are drier. I saw someone posted about their red spider lilies. I don't think it was Rankin County. I think they may have been out in forest or somewhere. But any rate, point being, somewhere that hadn't had a lot of rain. And the spider lilies were, stems were a little bit shorter and a little thinner. But the flowers were just as big. So I thought, well, that was good economy on the part of the plant. It did exactly what it needed to do to give itself the chance to do, you know, make a pretty picture. So that's kind of nice. When you check out the green screen behind me today, my view today, our view is of Yellowstone National Park. And it's a sunrise, and I have to thank John Snell, the Fox 8 anchor here in New Orleans. His work is fun. He takes beautiful photographs. He's a great news anchor, but he takes beautiful photographs. So that's why we enjoy him so much. Back on the subject of wanting to have a science podcast, y'all. OMG. If you have ever had somebody talk to you about the magnetic forces of the earth and what do those have to do with us, and do the tides have anything to do with magnetism? You ever heard of magnetic fossils? I bet you haven't. But we're going to talk about them in the next hour. Taking your phone calls, taking your texts, of course. And did you know there was magnetic bacteria, too? We have lots to talk about today on the Garden Mama Show. We'll be right back.

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2: For older patients, the risk of taking certain drugs may outweigh the benefits. I'm Arielle Zients, and this is your KFF Health News Minute. Many people take daily aspirin to prevent heart attacks, but for seniors without previous cardiac issues, there's little payoff, and the drug can cause internal bleeding. Meanwhile, benzodiazepines like Xanax and Valium can impair balance, leading to falls and fractures. Talk to your doctor about the medications you take to make sure they're still right for you. What's on your plate may be as important as what's in your medicine cabinet. A growing number of states are using Medicaid dollars to deliver medically tailored meals to people who can't shop or cook for themselves. Researcher Kurt Hager at the University of Massachusetts says the programs work.
3: Fewer emergency department visits, fewer hospitalizations.
2: But massive cuts to federal Medicaid funding could force states to drop these programs. There's more at kffhealthnews.org.
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5: USA Radio News, I'm Chuck Brady. The Fly Dubai co-pilot, who officials say nearly crashed a Tel Aviv-bound flight with 182 people on board, was barred from flying by his native Oman over concerns he had adopted extremist views. A person familiar with the matter said on Saturday the co-pilot was subsequently hired by the United Arab Emirates-based airline. Person said, speaking on the conditions of anonymity to discuss the ongoing investigation, it was not immediately clear to what extent he was vetted when he was hired in the Emirates. Oman's move to bar the co-pilot from flying was first reported by the Wall Street Journal. President Donald Trump continued his midterm campaign swing with a rally in Deep Red, Alabama on Friday, returning to the place where he drew his first mega crowd. The president was stumping for Republican candidates, including Senator Tommy Tuberville, who is running against former Democratic Senator Doug Jones for the governor's seat in Alabama. The rally also gave Trump the chance to be surrounded by some of his most loyal supporters as he confronts dismal poll numbers and growing pessimism from his party about their chances of holding on to the House and Senate in November. Krista Pike's attorneys say she was placed on a ventilator in a hospital and was unconscious hours after her failed execution in Tennessee. Her lawyer said in a court filing that the hospital staff were working to save Pike's life. Pike's attorneys say they believe problems with the IV lines caused the drugs to flow into her body instead of the bloodstream, and the governor, Bill Lee, has ordered an independent review. In Mississippi, federal authorities are investigating the deaths of two University of Mississippi students. Authorities have charged a store clerk and his son with selling an illegal kratom product. A drug task force in Mississippi has previously urged people to avoid kratom after authorities found packages of kratom investigating the two deaths. America's News Network, USA Radio News.
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5: U.S. stocks rose on Friday near their record after the latest jobs report. Cool worries that a potentially hot U.S. economy could make inflation worse. The S&P 500 climbed 0.7% on Friday and pulled within 1% of its all-time high. The Dow Jones Industrial Average added 0.5%. The Nasdaq rose 1.2%. They got a boost after a report showed U.S. employers slowed their hiring last month, and that pushed traders to place bets that the Federal Reserve will hike interest rates later this month. This year's Kennedy Center Honors will be held at the Washington Capital One Arena instead of the usual riverfront venue. The change comes amid a legal battle over adding President Donald Trump's name to the building. A Kennedy Center spokesperson announced the venue switch on Friday, did not provide an explanation. Last month, the center's board voted to close the iconic venue after a judge blocked names to add President Donald Trump's name to.
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8: 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Cloudy for your Saturday with a 40% chance of a rain later in the day, high of 87. Tonight, a steady rain in the evening, showers continuing overnight with a low of 71. Heading into Sunday, more rain in the forecast with a high of 82. 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
9: Tired of being a slave to the algorithm? 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
10: I'm Chad Pergram with the Speaker's Lobby. Are we playing with the old playbook or a new playbook in the midterm elections this fall? It's unclear, and it's hard to determine simply because we've seen so much new in politics lately. Norms are cast aside. You have a president impeached twice, yet returning to office a few years later. Then there was the Capitol riot arguing about the 2020 election. If this is the old playbook, Democrats likely light up the scoreboard this November. The party of the president typically loses about 25 seats in a president's first midterm. Midterm elections are often a referendum on the president. Gas and grocery prices are skyrocketing, and the Iran war lingers. But what if we're using a new playbook? President Trump, and sometimes Republicans aligned with him, have shown a remarkable resilience to defy political gravity and norms. Control of the House could come down to just a few seats. The sheer reduction by both parties of seats, which are in play, mitigates political waves. That's why you have to go by the playbook. Question is it the old playbook or the new? With the Speaker's Lobby, Chad Pergram, Fox News.
11: 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Still the empress of everything green. 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
12: Welcome in. So glad you could make us part of your weekend, or that it's another day. I had someone tell me that they were so glad to see that our show is back up on the YouTube archive for Super Talk because she likes to listen to three or four of them at a time. And I thought to myself, whew, that's a lot of me. I don't know. I appreciate it, though. Thank you very, very much. And, of course, it's one, the information is not just me. There's a lot of information here, a lot of good, interesting things. We're going to continue a few things from the previous hour and, of course, take your texts and phone calls as we move into this one. We've been discussing about whether or not to go on vacation in Florida. Yes, given how many pythons there are now living everywhere, any advice on dealing with a snake hole in the garden? I have one against my raised flower bed in Madison. All of my herpetology advisors forever have said leave it alone. Let's literally leave it alone. First of all, it might be an armadillo. It might be a snake. But it's probably not going to bother you. So that's the main thing. Just leave it alone. And I'm confident in that because the folks that tell me that are very smart folks. I think y'all have probably heard of Larry Stevenson and his native trees, particularly fruit trees. Beautiful things. I was just reading about one that he has now. You know, he's in Carrollton, but he's at all kind of events all over the place. I did not know that mulberries grew this fast. I knew they grew fast, but mulberry trees, in this case, more than 8 feet a year is not unusual, particularly for some of them, including this one that he calls the Silk Hope. He doesn't call it. It's named the Silk Hope. And the reason it's called that is because in around 1600 or so, the folks in North Carolina started to try a silk industry on the East Coast, silkworms and all that, feed the mulberry, and so that's where that came from. But they really liked it. This is the one that's very popular in Asheville and that area because it's resistant to diseases. Why is this important? Well, because when you're thinking about what to plant, I want you to plant natives. I particularly want you, if you're going to plant trees, to plant native trees. You might plant some exotics, but by all means, grab some natives, and mulberry is one of them to consider. Information to us now from the Wrocław Medical University, which I'm embarrassed to say I think is in Poland, but I don't actually know that. Mulberry leaves and their fruit contain compounds that, yes, may influence your gut bacteria in a positive way. That's right. That's right. More good gut material. More gardening takes guts. More important to understand that you really are what you eat, and you need to pay attention to that. I certainly need to pay more attention to that all the time. Mulberry compounds may shape the gut biome in ways that support both the health of your system, but also your metabolism. And what they're looking at is that the results depend on the plant part and processing and what you do with it and all that, of course. But research to date has concentrated mostly on the white mulberry. But the one that we see so much around the deep south is the nigra, the black mulberry. We see that one as well. So the good news is that has also produced notable results. Interesting. But if you need to talk somebody into planting something, it's always good to have a reason. And in the case of mulberries, they totally support wildlife. They totally might even support you. So give it a little shot. Give it a chance. You may as well, you know. Who's calling us today, Jacob?
13: Let's see. We got a call from Jeb, who's calling out of Meridian.
12: Okay.
13: Jeb, you're ready to go when you're ready.
12: Hey, Jeb. How you doing today? What's up?
14: Oh, I'm doing pretty good. I just want to talk about some herbs this morning.
12: Okay.
14: If you have some herbs outside, can you, like, move them right now, or is it not a good time?
12: Depends on what it is.
14: And I hope all this rain will get out of here today.
12: I know y'all are having a bunch over there. It depends on what the herbs are. If you've got perennial herbs that you grow long-term, things like thyme and sage and, you know, those the ones that we think of as perennial herbs, you can certainly move them in the fall if you want to. You can even pot them up if you want to, give them some protection and have a little bit more plant material to eat during the year, during the wintertime. But if you're trying to start some from seed, this is a great time. And it's also true that if you've got things that are finished in their season, like basil and dill and some of the cilantro, you may want to let them go ahead and go to seed, or you may want to harvest them right away because they are going to begin to deteriorate as the weather chills and we get through October and closer to November. We always think of October as the time to plant pansies. You growing any of those, Jeb? Oh, he's gone.
14: Yes, okay. I am.
12: Okay. What do you like? What color do you like?
14: I like all the colors.
12: You're nicer than me. I like purple pansies. Something about the way they look, their velvetiness, you know, that quality is just delightful for me. But you're right. They're all pretty. They're all pretty. I hope you can stay out of them.
14: They sure are, and I'm ready for deer. And I'm ready for deer season too. I hadn't seen any moving yet. But
12: well,
14: it's about time.
12: It's going to this chillier weather that we do anticipate seeing in the next couple of weeks. I think it's going to bring them out, and I hope so. I'm having a bit of a taste myself. Thanks for calling today, Jeb. Appreciate you checking in. Take care of yourself. We're looking at some beautiful photos at supertalk.tv, things that you can plant now, things like snapdragons. I believe there was some ornamental kale in here, and some other pretty things that we put out in the fall because our summers are too hot for them. I always tell people who want to grow snapdragons, that's one of the few things that I will not try to grow from seed. Not only are the seed tinier than dust, okay, but they're hard to get started for me. I'm not going to tell you it's like squash because I have grown them before. It's not that I'm unable to grow them, but I just really feel like that's one of those plants that you get that instant beauty from it, and it's also a plant that's going to grow all through the winter. So I'd like to start with one that's perhaps a little sturdier than what I can produce. A little bit more strange news. We got 240, I don't even know how this doesn't even sing like English, but it is, 245 million year old fossil. Okay, we understand that we do have things that are that old that they can date them. That's why we have carbon dating. That's why we have archaeology projects all around the world all the time. But this one from China it doesn't make any sense to me. Its stomach and intestines are in one piece. Now, how does that fossilize and stay there? I don't know. But what it has done is to give them a tremendous amount to study because we've not had anything that is this intact. Even the liver is intact. This particular thing, it's a creature from way back when. It was clever at swimming, even though it was not necessarily in the water all the time. Just fascinating stuff. But how in the world, you know, I tell you over and over again that we just got to understand there is the opportunity for more to study under the sea than there is anyplace else. Oh, my goodness. We don't have to go very far to get that information. Something new to study is always interesting. And who doesn't like a little more stomach news, you know, on a Saturday morning? Oh, good. I think. Ken is now watching us live. He usually listens to the podcast or watches the podcast. But hi, I don't usually do that, but because you've been so faithful and tuned in for so long, I really appreciate it. We were talking about how good his peperomia leaves are, and yes, they do take that long to sprout. Some people are able to get them to come up a little quicker, but your rooting leaves, rooting peperomia leaves, rooting African violet leaves, jasnariae, anything from leaves, is difficult. It's harder. It takes longer. It's a more complicated process for the plant, and kind of more complicated for you too, as a matter of fact. That's really nice. I've been talking about his new plant, the African silk tree, the African milk tree, excuse me. I love this plant. I love euphorbias anyway, but this is one of those that you look at and you think, how can I even put this anywhere? How can I move it? What's going to happen? Because the center of it is a multifaceted stalk, but the leaves pop off all up and down the whole thing, and it's really pretty. It has a real dramatic presence in your house, and it will get to be in a container, even in your house in a sunny window. It'll get to be 4 feet tall without any problem. So I'm glad that he's got that one. It's not called milk because you can drink it. It's called milk because of the fact that euphorbias exude latex when they're cut. If you ever broke a leaf, maybe you broke a stem on a poinsettia, and you see that oozy white stuff, that's what the milk is in this case. It's not milk that you can drink. It's milk from this. Anyway, just a fascinating plant, really cool plant. I'm glad he's got one. Delightful. One of the things that's going on in today's crazy world is looking at somebody sent me a note this week. This is where this comes from. Try to start at the beginning. I planted turnip green seeds. They didn't come up. So I planted them again, and then it rained, and then I think they all came up because he says they're too thick. Yes, you have to thin. No, it's not fun. But since they're all up, I would go in with the tweezers or tiny scissors and just take all that out and eat them just like people would eat micro sprouts. They're going to be delicious, but you just got to get them so the individual plants have a little bit more room to move, a little bit more room to survive over there. Okay, let them have that. That's fun. That's great. Really, really good. Glad to hear all of that. Y'all have so many... Thank you for saying that the TV is good. It's a great TV. The picture is the problem. That's me. Oh, goodness. Yeah, that's right. You're right. That is Yellowstone National Park. I'm answering questions on the text at the same time. I'm answering them in the studio as well as on my phone. I'm always amazed at how many people have my phone number, but I'm glad you do because you want to get in touch. That's the way to do it. I don't know if we've ever thought about this, but in everybody's garden, when there's a drought or there's a flood or there's some other devastating situation, some plants make it. We've talked about here, today's the loblolly festival. Hey, y'all, the loblolly pine will bend back in a storm and it can stand back up. Short needle or yellow pine, those don't do that. But these are the legendary pines of the Deep South. And they do a beautiful job. How do they do that? How come if you got a drought, two trees over here on the left make it and the rest of them died? I mean, we study things, we study species, and we study individual trees, but sometimes we have to get a little bit more basic than that to understand what's going on. And I think we may have solved a lot of problems if we can recognize this and begin to track it across other plant groups. From the University of Vienna, scientists have discovered that millions of years of genetic reshuffling, you know, this one survives, this one doesn't, toss this one out, keep this one, has given tropical trees a really powerful tool in photosynthesis that allows them to save water in a serious drought. And of course, it happens. You know, we've got to have a way for those trees to survive. How are they going to make it? Turns out the stomata close. Now, that sounds easy, but it's not. The stomata are on the surface of every leaf of every plant everywhere in the world. Okay? The stomata that you do not see necessarily open up, and that's what lets in water to the leaf surface, but it's also what lets in sunlight, air circulation, sometimes fertilizers depending on what the plant is, all that sort of stuff. So those stomatas are real important.

them at night. Instead, the ancient genomic duplications followed by millions of years of reshuffling produce different strategies. Some of them are stress triggered, some of them just really changed on the, you know, not in terms of the stress, the trees just evolved to last longer in that challenging environment. And in this case, the observations of the scientists has led to us realizing that the stomatas close during daylight. So they survive. It's like, you know, why do we put on sunglasses? Why do we put on a hat? Why do we go indoors? Why do we wear sunscreen? Because daylight's a heavy-duty thing. That's why. It's tough. And it can be real tough on some things, including tropical trees. So the tropical trees do their actual breathing at night so they can survive the next day. You ever feel like that when it's real hot? Yeah, probably. Probably so. Oh, my goodness. I hope that you have things going on in your garden you'll want to send me a text about, a tropical tree me or whatever it is you've got going on. Someone sent a really sweet note yesterday asking me about dropping leaves, dropping on fig trees. We can talk about that. Whatever it is, stay where you are. We'll be right back.

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4: This is Marlene West, Pre-Arrangement Counselor of Glenwood Funeral Home. 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
6: Father Robert Doerr passed away on September 24th. He was 71 years old. A visitation will take place on October 1st at Glenwood Funeral Home from 9:30 to 11:30. A funeral mass will follow at 12 at St. Michael's Catholic Church in Vicksburg. On October 2nd, there will be a visitation in Natchez from 9 to 10 at St. Mary's Basilica. The prayer service will follow. A burial service will be Friday, October 2nd at Green Lawn Memorial Park in Natchez. Wade Hargrave passed away September 29th. He was 51 years old. A visitation will be Friday, October 2nd from 9:30 to 11 a.m. at First Baptist Church in Tallulah, Louisiana. The funeral service will follow at 11. Shane Reddit Sr. passed away September 29th. He was 59 years old. A visitation will be Monday, October 5th from 12 to 2 at Glenwood Funeral Home. A memorial service will

0: follow at 2 p.m. A burial service will be on October 5th at Greenlawn Gardens Cemetery after the memorial service. Stay informed with local obituary information anytime on VicksburgRadio.com.
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Welcome into the Garden Mama Show. Oh, I'm so glad, you know. Jacob's such a clever man. He has been pulling up pictures at the snail with the eyes that are not where you expect them to be. Cool stuff. You can see all of that at supertalk.tv. You want some inspiration? We have got it for you. My goodness. Round from Lamar County, sending pictures of the greens in the bed. Yes, there's a fence around the bed that is all chicken wire. And trust me, I know for a fact when it gets cold, they're going to be putting plastic straight over the top of that to cover these things up so they can keep harvesting their greens. They've got just right turnips. If you don't happen to know that one, it's a delicious turnip. If you've only ever grown purple top, that's great. Those are fine. But the just rights are fun too. So is Tokyo Cross. It's a solid white turnip that I really like. They've got mustard greens, then they've got green onions and collards, radishes, and rutabaga. And they want you to know that they mix the seed, those small seeds, they mix those seeds with sand and sow them that way. That's a very traditional, very truly effective way of sowing seeds that are small, so you don't end up with just seeds, you end up with things between them, so you're not having to thin quite as much as time goes by. That's beautiful. Thank you for sending that from Lamar County. Appreciate it. You know, we have, from time to time, we talk about environmental work that's done here. I don't think it's the same person, but every time we talk about something big, you know, they're doing this or they're doing that to try and fix this situation, I get emails or I get texts and I run into people and they say, well, whatever happened with that? So I have two for you today. This is the results of environmental work over a long time. We had talked about the tree planting on the Big Island in Hawaii. I have to hope after all these storms, these trees are still in good shape. But there's a cattle industry on the Big Island of Hawaii. You know, it's easier to grow them there than it is to try and bring stuff into the state. So no matter what you're doing in Hawaii, if you can have it growing or developing there, you're in better shape. So for years, cattle had grazed on the land that is actually Hakalau Forest National Wildlife Refuge on the Big Island, on Hilo. But what happens over time, you may remember this if you've ever seen any of those movies about the arguments between the farmers and the cattle ranchers in the west of the United States, there's pretty much nothing left except grasses after the cattle have been eating there for a while. So beginning in the 90s, and that's when we talked about this, was right around 2000, I remember there was a report that the trees were doing well, but I had no idea they had planted between 92 and 98, 96 rather, they planted more than 100,000 trees in this space. So what they did, this is a project of American Forests. This is the native koa tree being planted in the degraded pasture. That's how we often do, is to try and plant a fast-growing tree that has a good survival rate in such certain areas like that so that we can see them grow, they can make a chance, and if they have a chance to make a difference, they can. Well, of course, what we have found, the birds have returned. The native birds, particularly the birds that depended on that native forest, are moving into the area, and several species are increasing as the trees matured. See, all these things really are connected. We talk about a place to rest and nest. We talk about food and water. All of these things are concepts that we cherish as humans, and we also cherish them for our critters, let's face it. Another bit of information for you on that, a similar sort of story, but not the same story by any means. If you go a little bit into the Bahamas, you can find the results of some tremendous stuff that this just began in 2005. So this is not even an ancient project. But I remember how, and I think we laughed about it, okay, because we're kind of bad about that around here. The scientists left one male and one female lizard on each of seven empty islands in the Bahamas. And I believe I remember thinking this was a Noah's Ark kind of a thing, but I don't remember. Somebody else may have said that. But here's the deal. We now know about the founder effect, okay? So you think, well, they weren't native there. Why would we want to bring them there? Because their populations had been disseminated, and we needed to get them a little bigger place to live. So we end up with the founder effect. It occurs when a small number of the founding individuals of the in an area, they're not typical of the larger group they came from. You may have noticed that
Americans are not, even the Americans who came directly from Britain are not British. We are not like the Brits. We are Americans. It's just a difference in where you are from where you came from. It just makes a lot of sense. So most of the places that these foundry effects have happened, we haven't had a chance to study them, really. Really, no, it's, you know, we're able to study a lot of things. We couldn't do that before. So they started out the population of lizards in several tiny islands were destroyed in 2004 hurricanes. So as I said, there had been decimated. So what they did was to run a controlled experiment. Now this was, I think, probably around when we discovered it here in 2012. It showed that randomly selected founding pairs from the same large island source established brown anole populations on the seven small islands. But what they have come to understand now is that they are different from where they came from. They have all developed shorter hind limbs, and that's apparently to make them more mobile and better able to survive the next round of whatever comes. And they're just different from their parents. They're different from where the ones that live where they came from. And that's why we understand the founder effect. And I do believe, I honestly believe, that's why we are different. We have the founder effect here in the United States of America. We're different. We come from other places. We get transplanted here one way or another. In my family's case, part of it came from the famines in Ireland. Part of it came looking for a better place to live and more opportunity. But there's any number of reasons. I don't think my people had to escape political persecution, but then again, I haven't done all of my genealogy, so, you know, I have to wait and see. But the point is, when a species or a group goes someplace else, if they're not the same, they are different. And in our case, it's very much that these particular lizards show us that. They developed to live where they are now, not where they came from. And that's just delightful to me. That's some of the best in honest-to-goodness science. If you can look at that since the beginning of the 2000s and see that evolution, it's hard to deny. And so I appreciate them doing that. That's very cool. Very, very cool. I have a beet project going on. I have some old seeds, which I soaked for 2 days. Trying to sprout. I think they're going to grow. But it does bring to mind, if you're not as much of a dabbler as I am, and, you know, you just assume the seeds came up, buy fresh seeds. There's still quite a few good sales going on, both in local garden centers, but also online. The seeds that were prepared for this year are going to be fine for next year. You just have to store them properly, and it's not that complicated. We can argue about how to store seeds if you'd like, but I'm going to say what I pretty much always say until somebody disagrees with me too much. I want you to put your seeds in paper, not plastic bags. Put them in paper. And put the paper inside of a desk or inside of something else. You may want to just keep them in a box in the refrigerator. I don't think that'll hurt anything, as long as the box itself is plastic and doesn't get wet. The seeds are dry inside in paper envelopes or something. Some people do freeze seeds. Y'all go ahead. I've not had good success with that, and so it's not something that I've ever taken up as a big deal. But y'all go ahead. That's fine. Oh, speaking of something, go ahead. Don't do this one. Oh, my goodness. I saw this picture, and it just broke my heart. Do y'all remember when people used to paint on the back of turtles? And they would put pictures, you know, they would put, the turtles are beautiful just like they are, y'all. And just recently, an old turtle showed up in Kentucky with a blue shell, which clearly was not a blue. This was not a development. This was paint. And, of course, you can understand that that changes everything for that turtle, okay? It shifts the amount of sunlight they get. It changes how they look. It makes them certainly much more vulnerable to anything that would be looking to predate on them. So they had to try to take it off. But it was, of course, I don't know, it looked like swimming pool paint. It may not have been, but it was some kind of heavy-duty paint. And it was very difficult for them to do. And, of course, the shell is damaged underneath. But they hope with some therapy they'll be able to get the shell to get stiff again and be like it should be. People, we don't do that.
If you see people doing that, tell them, we don't do that. We don't do that anymore. There are a few things we just don't do, and painting the backs of turtles is one of them. I appreciate that. I don't think any of y'all would do that. Oh, my goodness. I've talked about the advances in octopus research have just been so impressive. No, I have not seen the movie with Sally Field, but I promise I will watch it one day soon. But I can tell you that the latest research, the latest observations, they're not only tool users, they can use mirrors. Mm-hmm. They can see what's coming because they can see mirrors and they can interpret those images. You know, when you look at a mirror, you're looking at the opposite direction of what you're looking at, okay? So you look in a mirror, you're looking at yourself, but you're not looking at yourself the way you see yourself. You're looking at yourself in a mirror. It's different. In the case of the octopus, they absolutely can do this. It's bizarre to me. I love it. I just love it. People painting hermit crab shells. Yeah, they did do that too. They did do that. I remember that. Have little dots on their thing and stars and stuff. I remember seeing those. Don't do that. Learn to appreciate the shells as they are. Or if you want, if they're uninhabited, you know, the shells are just laying around, you might want to do what I've seen plenty of art around in South Louisiana, which are painted oyster shells. Really beautiful butterfly made out of them. You know, just people that are artsy can use anything. But in this case, it being, you know, Frugal Fun Day, you might want to consider recycling some of those shells. But you don't really need to. Don't paint those critters. That's terrible. Hello, Andrea. It's Calliopsis. Yes, we're talking about what was the seed that I said to grow that I said goes with Coreopsis but looks different. It's Coreopsis tinctoria, and it is in fact Calliopsis is its common name. The reason I like it is not just because it reseeds as crazy as Coreopsis or anything else, you know, Cleome, all those things do. It's absolutely beautiful. But it also, in my opinion, has some of the prettiest flowers there because they're burgundy toward the center. The center is deep color. Then there's a little yellow. Then there's a little ring of burgundy, and then the petals continue out into yellow. So they're just beautiful, and really planted in amongst the solid yellow of the cosmos, it really does brighten up the bed. So give yourself a chance to plant both of those. I love them. And yes, that's also the one that makes dye. Anytime a plant has in its name the T-I-N-C, you know, like tink, T-I-N-C in it, in this case, tinctoria, that's going to be something that has been used over time to make dyes. And the Calliopsis is famous for that, both of burgundy as well as a really, really pretty, pretty shade of yellow. I'm scrolling, you know, always scroll back up. And Andrea's International Bacon Day post. Thank you for that. Always appreciate that. Always love seeing what y'all are cooking. That's fun. Really, really fun. Oh, somebody said you didn't do a story about butterflies. I was talking about birds too much. Okay. Y'all give me such good critiques, the comments and in things I get in my email. By the way, you too can email me, mamaonair@yahoo.com. If it comes back to you or you don't hear from me about it, send it again, because sometimes they get eaten up and I don't always check the spam as thoroughly as I should. But at any rate, the butterfly colors in their wings actually have a tremendous, powerful effect on ultraviolet light. It's just not what we thought. It's different, and it's so beautiful. The color symbols, the color on butterfly wings combines UV with visible light, and in fact, it's just gorgeous. Gives us everything we're looking for. They you can stand there and look at them for ages and be happy about it. Butterflies are endlessly entertaining. We should have more of them. We'll be right back.

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7: 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Cloudy for your Saturday with a 40% chance of a rain later in the day. High of 87. Tonight, a steady rain in the evening. Showers continuing overnight with a low of 71. Heading into Sunday, more rain in the forecast with a high of 82. 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

0: 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Either one of those are going to get you to information that's going to help you set up your wildlife habitat, figure out your backyard birding stations, and take advantage of their community, take advantage of the information that they provide for you, and, of course, some pretty good sales, too. So when you're thinking about being wild outside, think about birds. Think about Wild Birds Unlimited. Be glad you did. Trust me, super people, smart stuff. There are... Joe has a good question on the text line. Joe in Madison, is it too late to cut back, and how far can I cut back my spindly double knockout roses? They bloomed a lot, so I guess it's a lack of water. It probably is. They probably got some of that really spindly growth on them. I wouldn't take more than 6 inches, but certainly cut them back a little bit, and you're going to do it anyway, so if you want to do more than that, I'm not going to tell you not to. But I am going to say that 6 inches will probably give you the thickening that you're looking for and neaten them up just a little bit. Although I did like Mark's idea. If you have shrubs that are overgrown and you're not going to prune them, just drape over some cobwebs and call it a decoration for Halloween. You'll be in fine condition. Oh, thank you, Rita. That's so sweet of you. There's beautiful, beautiful calliopsis, beautiful, beautiful plants growing in the garden bed. And then, I mean... a bushel of figs, maybe 2 bushels. It's beautiful. Ooh, that looks delicious. My goodness, that is so good of you. Thank you so much. Is there a type of morning glory that is not so pervasive, crazy, that all my other plants get assaulted? Yes. What you're looking for are the hybrid seeds, things like Heavenly Blue. And, I mean, there are a bunch of them, but the point is you're not looking for the ones that they talk about being tie weed or bindweed or any of those things that are morning glories. They're all in the Ipomea family, the same group of plants, but they don't do as well as you're looking for. So go ahead and get some that are a little bit better behaved. I don't think you'll have any problem with that. Is it too late to start potatoes? That kind of depends on where you are, but if... did we say this was Flowood? Yeah, you can go ahead and do that. You absolutely can. I wouldn't do it if I was in South Haven. I think the times are changing a little too fast. Oh, they're wild persimmons. Okay. They were small and in a box far. You know, I can't see. But they're just lovely, lovely, lovely. I just saw the possum and the persimmons eating a little bit. I imagine that was a great joy for the possums. That's fun. Thank you, Rita. Appreciate that correction. I always count on her. She's just the smartest. Now, you may or may not, I don't know, you may or may not find this interesting, but this is another thing that somebody would say, why would you do this? What are you talking about? How can this possibly help? Well, when I was giving birth the first time, I planned for a long, long time for this. And I really thought that this would be the baby that would love classical music. I would play classical music and rock him, and he would go to sleep. He hated all of that. Still not that crazy about it. Still more of a rock and roller than anything else. We have to adapt. We have to understand that things are not always what we're looking at. Sometimes things help. Sometimes they don't. Here's one that did. In the case of playing reef sounds, you know, we're always talking about the depletion and the bleaching of the coral reefs and the fact that the species that live there don't have anything to eat, so they end up going someplace else or dying. You know, let's face it, either one of those things can happen. And in this case, this was in Hawaii. These were underwater speakers, much like you might put in your own pool if you have one, or your own pond, and they recorded 4 to 14 times as many babies in those areas that where they actually just turned up the music. You know, that's not a bad... The sounds of a reef, the sounds of that are familiar, are so comforting. And I feel certain that not only the mama creatures, but the baby creatures took some comfort from that. And that's undoubtedly, that's how we ended up with 4 to 14 times more babies being born across species. You know, all the reef living species. That's great. That's really wonderful news. This week, I'll be waiting for my parsley to come up. I've got a few other things that I'm trying to get going. And that reminds me, I do have potatoes I need to plant. somewhere back there. Here in Studio South, I'm always able to do that. But there's things that we did not get to today. One of them, which I'm thrilled to save for you, are the magnetics, the crazy parts about magnetism and the Earth's surface. I've got all that for you. But there's also a whole lot more information about stick insects than I ever knew. How does a giant stick insect fool scientists? And did you know they have wings when they get disturbed? They can put up iridescent wings, some of them, and fly off? I didn't know that. Actually, it's more of a hop. But anyway, I just didn't know these things. These are some of those things that are so clever. Each creature has its own way of being and surviving, and stick insects are no different. So we'll get to them later. There's some points about them that are just crazy. Wonderful, wonderful things going on in the world of science, and, you know, frankly, in all of our world, too. We've got a lot of information coming up this fall. This is the time when the people that would like to influence us as to how we eat always begin putting up stories. You may have heard me say that I think it's mean of them to do that because we're just now rolling into all the candy in the world at Halloween and then Thanksgiving and then Christmas, Hanukkah, New Year's, whatever all you're celebrating. But the point is now we're going to learn why we shouldn't be eating the things that we like and the things that are served to us. So I will work on some of those. We've also got diet news that I want to bring to you. But I really do think that the highlight of this week is the news that we have a better kind of armor for our plants. We've got some fabric armors that are making a huge difference in the strawberry harvest in North Carolina. I'm confident we're going to see some of those results further south. I'll have to check around and see who else is testing that stuff. I love it. I think that's so smart. The idea of building a cloche, the idea of getting yourself some protection for your plants so that you can, we're going to watch the weather, but when you watch the weather, you may want to take action. And if you wait until the cold front is there, you will be, I wish there was a video of me trying to cover up a greenhouse in the winds of late October. It's a terrible, terrible scene. It's something I don't want you to do. So get your cloches together, cover your greenhouse. Maybe you're even going to wrap the porch. Whatever you're going to do, do all of those things. And if you haven't already begun moving your houseplants indoors, this is the time to do that. Clean them up real good. Drench them either with a soapy water solution or whatever you like so that you're not bringing any bugs inside, and get them indoors. You may need some extra light. I'm happy to help you with how to add that if you need me to help you do that, because I know that we've got to have full spectrum light inside the house. And sometimes we think we're getting it, but we don't. So there are certain light bulbs and certain systems that I can recommend to you if you're interested in that. We can talk about it next week. We can also talk about some more of those beautiful muscadines. This is really prime time. So much fun to have that native grape in our world, to be able to enjoy them. And frankly, the jelly's really good, too. I'm not a big wine drinker, but I'm not going to tell you not to have that either. It's just so many good, good choices. We have some more results to bring to you next week from everybody's garden. We're going to check in with some of our folks and see what they found out. But there's just so many things going on in the October garden. I suggest that you enjoy it. Give yourself a chance to get out. Maybe get a little wet, but certainly get a little bit of sunshine on you. If not, take care of yourselves. See you next week.
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5: USA Radio News, I'm Chuck Brady. President Donald Trump continuing his midterm campaign swing with a rally in Deep South. Going to Alabama on Friday, he said he was returning to the place where he drew his first mega crowd. The president's stumping for Republican candidates, including Senator Tommy Tuberville. Tuberville is running against the Democratic Senator Doug Jones for the seat of Alabama governor. The rally also gave the president a chance to be surrounded by some of his most loyal supporters as he confronts poll numbers that are slipping a little bit and growing pessimism from his party about the chances of holding on to the House and Senate in November. The Fly Dubai co-pilot, who officials said nearly crashed a Tel Aviv-bound flight with 182 people on board, was apparently barred from flying by his native Oman over concerns he had adopted extremist views. A person familiar with the matter said the co-pilot was subsequently hired by the United Arab Emirates-based airline. The person said, speaking on the condition of anonymity, that he was not immediately clear what the extent the person was vetted and why he was hired in the Emirates. Oman's move to bar the co-pilot from flying was first reported by the Wall Street Journal. In Mississippi, federal authorities are investigating the deaths of two University of Mississippi students and have charged a store clerk and his son with selling an illegal kratom product. A drug task force in Mississippi previously urged people to avoid kratom after authorities found packages of kratom investigating the two deaths. Kratom is an herbal substance that acts as a stimulant at low doses and a sedative at high doses. That investigation continues. From America's News Network, you're listening to USA Radio News.
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5: This year's Kennedy Center honors will be moved and held at the Washington Capital One Arena instead of the usual venue on the riverfront. This change comes amid a legal battle over adding President Donald Trump's name to the building. A spokesman for the Kennedy Center announced the venue would switch on Friday, but he did not provide an explanation. Last month, the center's board did vote to close the iconic venue after a judge blocked plans to add the president's name to it. A good day for the stock market on Friday, with stocks rising to near record heights after the latest jobs report caused worries that a potential hot U.S. economy might cool and make inflation worse. The S&P 500 climbed 0.7 and pulled within 1% of its all-time high. The Dow Jones Industrial Average added 0.5. The NASDAQ Composite rose 1.2%. Stocks got a boost after reports showed U.S. employers slowed their hiring last month. And that pushed traders to believe that the Federal Reserve might not hike interest rates in the future. In Argentina, scientists are trying to find out why there are unusually high numbers of baby whales washing up dead along the shore. Lead researchers saying bacterial infections could be to blame. You see, bacteria can enter through the wounds left by seabirds pecking at the whale skin and blubber. But teams are also testing tissue samples to determine whether infections cause the death. Chuck Brady, USA Radio News.
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11: 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Cloudy for your Saturday with a 40% chance of a rain later in the day. High of 87. Tonight, a steady rain in the evening. Showers continuing overnight with a low of 71. Heading into Sunday, more rain in the forecast with a high of 82. 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
12: There's a particular sound that I love more than any other sound.
13: Cha-ching! Oh, I knew it! Look at that! I called it!
12: How did you know that?
13: I've known you for 25 years.
12: Well, that sound could be coming from your phone this week. And it's from Amazon. And it's directly for you. It's not a gift card. It's not a coupon. We're talking about hard, cold cash.
13: How do I get it?
12: Coming into your PayPal, Venmo, or mailbox. Here's what happened. Amazon, for many years, made it extremely difficult for anybody to cancel their Prime membership.
13: Really?
12: Are you shocked?
13: I never attempted to cancel, so I didn't know what hoops I had to go through.
12: So Amazon had to spend $2.5 billion to settle this.
13: Okay.
12: So the refunds initially were small, like $50 or less.
13: Okay.
12: But now big money's coming. But there's a clock on the money, and if you miss one step, then it just disappears. So I have how much you could get, how to know if it's really yours, and the mistake that will make it vanish coming up in just a second. But first, we have to thank Consumer Cellular for helping to make this show possible. Okay, so Andrew, when's the last time you actually checked your phone bill?
13: When? Let's see. 1984? never.
12: You know what? It's just on autopay.
13: Right.
12: And that's the problem.
13: Because they give you a discount if there's autopay. So yours is like, all right, I'll take the discount.
12: You know what? That is like the biggest thing that we should be trying here at the show.
13: Right.
12: We really should. 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
13: That's not bad.
12: That's right. So if you had Prime in the United States between June of 2019 and June of 2025, you had all these sneaky screens and you tried to cancel, you got stuck. And so Amazon is now sending more money to everybody. So that's why you can't go into your Amazon account because you canceled Amazon. So that's why it needs to go to Venmo or PayPal. And now the FTC is not calling or texting anyone about this. So in case you get a phone call that says, hey, I'm here to help you get your Amazon money back.
13: Scam.
12: Mm-mm. You know, speaking of, how many subscriptions do you think you have that you have forgotten about?
13: Well, what's funny is you bring up Amazon is that I have Amazon Prime and Lisa has Amazon Prime.
12: So then you just need one.
13: Right. And we talk about it every single month when we talk about money. We go, oh, we got to cancel that other Amazon. And then we never do it.
12: You know, Barry and I have it too. We have different Amazon accounts.
13: But do you argue about having two or is it that intentional?
12: Well, he likes to have his own Amazon account because he thinks that I'm going to snoop on everything that he buys.
13: Well, you would. So, yeah, that's a good $11 a month that he's spending or however much it is.
12: So think about this. Amazon's finally delivering something that you didn't order.
13: No, finally. And that I want.
12: A refund.
13: Yay.
12: Some money. And on that happy note, welcome, ladies and gentlemen. It's called The Kim Komando Show because, after all, quite the quinky dinky. I'm America's beloved digital goddess, Kim Komando, here with you once again. It's the nation's largest, best, highest rated show about all things digital. 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
13: 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We have all these cameras. 1, 2, 3, 4, 5, 6, 7, 8 cameras. Don't make them go to waste.
12: I spent like a couple $100,000 on lighting.
13: Exactly.
12: Too.
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12: I wasn't invited to this lunch.
13: And which I was lunch?
12: The lunch at the White House.
13: Why not?
12: Musk, Zuckerberg, Bezos, Google's Pichai, Microsoft, Nadella, NVIDIA's Jason Hung, Anthropic's Dario Amore, all at the White House this past week. So I did the math.
13: This lunch sounds like we, as the consumer, are about to be screwed.
12: Okay, listen to this. I have this chart. See this chart?
13: Yes.
12: Because I was just curious. How much are everybody around this table worth?
13: Including the president.
12: Well, let's not say the president.
13: Okay.
12: Let's just say, so you have, you want me to give you the names again?
13: Sure.
12: Okay.
13: And I'll do the math in my head.
12: Okay. Elon Musk, Jeff Bezos, Mark Zuckerberg, Jensen Huang, Dario Amore, Sundar Pichai, Satya Nadella.
13: I'm going to say $795 billion.
12: Mm-mm.
13: Not even close?
12: $1.6 trillion okay. Sitting around that table.
13: That's kind of close.
12: I wonder
13: only
12: what they serve.
13: Off.
12: What do you serve for lunch?
13: Yeah, whatever you want, I guess. I don't know.
12: You know, I was at the Four Seasons in Lanai. And before you look at me like, oh, of course you are.
13: Oh, of course you are.
12: Okay. But I went, they have a sushi restaurant there. And the chef came out and he said, Kim, I know who you are.
13: Oh.
12: And I will make you whatever you want. I'm like, I don't know what to ask for.
13: So you said cheeseburger?
12: Yeah, exactly. And he said, well, last week I served lunch to Elon Musk and Larry Ellison from Oracle.
13: Okay.
12: And he said, how about if I serve you what I serve them? And I thought, Well, if it's good enough for them.
13: Right.
12: So it's good enough for me. He called it the Trillionaire's Sushi Taco.
13: Oh.
12: It was so good. It had lobster and octopus and tuna, and it was really good. So anyway, but on this menu was a one-page pledge on the White House Accord on Superintelligence.
13: Okay.
12: Because remember, it's not artificial intelligence anymore. It's super-duper intelligence.
13: AI is now SI.
12: Because they're all trying to make sure that AI doesn't kill us.
13: Oh, my gosh.
12: So guess what they found out?
13: That it's not going to kill us?
12: They came up with a solution.
13: Unplug it?
12: No.
14: Please tell me it's unplug it.
12: They're going to check each other's AI with internal controls and outside audits.
13: They haven't been already doing this?
12: So Elon Musk put it in everybody's terms. Basically, he says, we're going to be grading each other's homework.
13: There's nothing wrong. That's a good idea.
12: I think it's a great idea. Great idea. Meanwhile, Bill Gates, I'm no fan, as you know.
13: Can we go back to that for a second,
12: yes,
13: though? Because this is going to set up where at some point, one of the company A is going to grade company B and then steal a bunch of information.
12: Exactly.
13: And then company C is going to see the company A stole from B and steal from A and B.
12: And then they're not going to show each other exactly what they have.
13: And it's just going to be a bunch of lawsuits.
12: Of course.
13: They're going to, like you just said, they're going to safeguard everything so the internal audit or external audit won't be an audit at all.
12: I mean, do you think if you had a competitor that you would show them all your internal secrets and workings?
13: Absolutely not.
12: I don't think it's really going to work. It's not going to happen. Can I talk about Bill Gates now?
13: Sure, show.
12: Not a fan.
13: Okay.
12: He was on Meet the Press and he said AI is going to kill 1 billion of us.
13: 1 billion people.
12: Mm-hmm.
13: Where is he getting this from?
12: Well, he also talked about how the internet would be a free flow wave of information that would be 100% correct.
13: Oh, well, he's wrong.
12: And that spam would be eradicated.
13: When?
12: And there would be climate change that would destroy the planet.
13: Okay.
12: And you'd never need more than 640K in any computer.
13: I still want to know where he got the 1 billion number. Because it sounds scary?
12: I don't know. Maybe it had something to do with Jeffrey Epstein? Okay. Oh, we're not supposed to go there. I'm sorry.
13: That's a reason not to like him.
12: Yes, exactly. So what do you want to do? I was on the air today on a sports show. And they said, you know, what do we do?
13: Wait a minute. Time out.
12: Yes.
13: Or I'll do the sports. Time out. Touch my shoulders. That's how you call time out in basketball.
12: Yes.
13: What were you doing on a sports show?
12: Well, we were talking about all the picks for fantasy football. I don't know what I was doing on a sports talk show.
13: Who in this building booked you on a sports show?
12: They actually called me.
13: To talk about technology and sports?
12: Artificial intelligence.
13: Okay.
12: Whether or not it was going to kill us.
13: That's what they wanted to talk about. That's interesting. And you scared them and told them it was. And then now they're running wild and selling all their personal possessions to go live in the middle of the desert?
12: Not exactly, but close.
13: Okay.
12: Okay. No, we talked about how you can safeguard yourself. Like you need a family code word. Make sure you have two-factor authentication. Authenticator apps always turned on. In addition to that, you know, you might want to have some supplies, you know, medicine if it's really important for you, things like that.
13: Okay.
12: So it was actually pretty good. Let's talk about Facebook. A jury says that Facebook has lied to us. I'm going to read the exact number. Mm-hmm. Okay. 43,899,725 times.
13: Is Facebook the company?
12: Yes.
13: Ooh.
12: A New Mexico jury found Facebook made false and misleading statements at how it collected and protected and shared used people's personal information. I don't know about you, but I am personally shocked.
13: Oh, my gosh.
12: Mm-hmm.
13: They did this? A tech company did this?
12: It goes back to Cambridge Analytica and all those what kind of dog are you personality, you know, surveys and quizzes that they would do. Now, the state wants the max. It could top $219 billion, $5,000 per violation. So New Mexico has about 2 million people, so I did the math. That's more than $100,000 for every man, woman, and child in the state.
13: Wow.
12: That's only in New Mexico. So you might be saying, which I did, why New Mexico?
13: Why not us?
12: Exactly.
13: Come on west.
12: Because every other state settled, but the state of New Mexico is the only one who said, I am going to take you guys to court.
13: Are they really going to give every citizen $100,000 in New Mexico?
12: If they get the $219 billion.
13: Wow.
12: Isn't that something?
13: That would have to be the most successful lawsuit in the history of mankind.
12: Makes me want to move to Albuquerque.
13: Well, it's too late now.
12: Oh, is it?
13: Yeah, it's not going to, all the newbies aren't going
12: to
13: get it.
12: I'd go to Santa Fe anyway.
13: They didn't lie to you.
12: What does the P stand for in Facebook?
13: There's no P in Facebook.
12: Privacy.
13: Oh, there's still no P in Facebook.
12: So your teenager opens TikTok at midnight.
13: No, that's about normal. Yeah.
12: Okay. But instead of seeing TikTok, it says, no, sorry.
13: Good.
12: Can't do that.
13: Go to bed.
12: In Alabama, 2 hours a day max for TikTok, locked out from midnight to 6 a.m., a forced break after 15 minutes of scrolling, and again at 60 and 90, the addictive For You page gets switched off, and beauty filters are gone for children.
13: Here's the thing. Whoever made these rules knows nothing about teenagers.
12: How is it really going to happen?
13: Well, first of all, they have 16 accounts. It doesn't matter. They
12: 16.
13: They do. Four of them, they're 23 years old. Five of them, they're in their 60s. It doesn't matter. Amelia posted something from the softball tournament this weekend, and I liked it. Okay. And she came in the house and she was like, oh, also my radio station liked it as well.
12: Oh, okay. That was good.
13: Yeah. And so she was like, oh, I'm famous because KEZ liked me on Instagram. And her mom goes, I didn't see the video. What video are you talking about? Oh, it's on my account. She goes, your account is not there. Oh, no, no, no. It's on my other account. They all have multiple accounts.
12: So it's no longer used to like when Ian had like a Finsta.
13: No.
12: No.
13: They just have multiple accounts.
12: Doesn't matter.
13: And it's none of these rules. Every rule you just read off, they're just going to change their age. I'm not going to say who, but there's a teenager I know that wanted Apple Pay because they wanted to be able to, because we won't give her, I mean, they're people in charge of her won't give her a credit card.
12: Not that I'm related to her.
13: No.
12: Or I pay some of her bills.
13: She can't have it because her Apple account says that she's 16 years old and you have to be 18 to sign up for Apple Pay. It took her 4 seconds
12: to come up
13: to Google how to change your birthday.
12: That's it.
13: Done.
12: All right. Let me ask you this question. Listen to this sound and see if you can tell me exactly where it comes from.
13: Okay. My eyes are closed so I can focus.
12: Now, do you remember Thing from the Addams Family?
13: Of course.
12: That little hand.
13: You didn't even let me guess.
12: That lived in a box. You knew what it was because I could tell.
13: Yeah. It was the Addams Family.
12: Okay, so now we have a real life cousin. ETH Zurich Soft Robotics Lab have turned a store-bought robotic hand that costs around $16,000 into a hand that walks on its fingertips.
13: Right. And it's supposed to be like a helper?
12: It is, because instead of sending like a whole robot behind a server in order to like fix the cables, mm-hmm. you could just have like this little hand go down and then go up the wall and pull out the cables and do things like that.
13: I see it now. This is what's going to kill us. There's going to be a billion of these hand robots and they're going to choke us while we sleep.
12: It taught itself, by the way, it taught itself how to crawl across 14 different surfaces, tile, gravel. If you knock it over, it flips itself back up. It can even press keyboard keys.
13: Okay. I get it. You said keyboard keys and you had a dramatic pause because now it's going to start typing stuff and writing us emails. I get it. But it didn't teach itself. This is the issue that I have.
12: Using AI, it says that it did. Okay.
13: It was told you're going to encounter different surfaces. You need to analyze those and then know how to walk on each one.
12: Okay.
13: If it was just sitting in a box in the corner of the room, it wouldn't know to go out and walk.
12: Okay, what about your child on a bike?
13: What
12: you
13: about?
12: You don't sit there and go, you know, there's gravel, there's this. You're going to teach him how to pedal. No, you just go here, get on the bike, push the bike, and then go.
13: But I put my hand on the back of the seat while I walk against the child on the bike until they can balance themselves. I taught my kid how to ride a bike. My kid just didn't walk outside and teach themselves.
12: I don't know. I got to hand it to the engineers.
13: Good one. Knew that one was coming.
12: You did not.
13: I'd give an arm and a leg for that hand.
12: Oh.
13: I don't know what that one was.
12: That's Zandra,
13: yeah.
12: Our tech producer, going right. Crazy on that 360. She loves that thing. Hey, still ahead, the picture that can take over your iPhone, the 30-second fix. Also, while your Uber takes longer to show up and it costs half as much, and the secret group chat that your middle schooler is using, you're going to need to know this, Andrew. Absolutely.

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7: The Two-Step In Festival returning next year to Georgetown, Texas on April 17th and 18th with Brooks and Dunn returning as headliners. Ella Langley is also set to headline. The weekend lineup includes Sheryl Crow, Michelle Branch, Stella Lefty, Parker McCollum, Whiskey Myers, Jody Messina, Clint Black, and Flatland Calvary. Riley Green just announced his That's Just Me tour. The 29-day trek hits some major cities including Seattle, Chicago, and Fort Worth through 2027. Riley will be joined by special guests Muscadine Bloodline, Randy Houser, Jake Worthington, and Hannah McFarlane. Riley's partnering with local schools across the country to bring his Friday Night Lights spirit directly into the communities. Riley will donate $1 from every ticket sold to participating schools to support student and school programs. Tickets go on sale Friday. After 30 years, George Strait is still rocking his Wranglers, and now you can see him showing off in a new ad. In the ad, he says, "Do you know how to spot an original? They never change who they are, what they stand for. The collection is out now." It's your Country Daily Dirt. I'm Brooke Summers. We'll be right back.

0: USA Radio News, I'm Chuck Brady. Krista Pike's attorneys say that she was placed on a ventilator in a hospital and was unconscious just hours after the failed execution. Pike was given two doses of a drug in the failed execution. Her attorneys believe problems with the IV could have caused the drug to flow into her body and not her bloodstream. In Mississippi, federal authorities are investigating the deaths of two Ole Miss students and have charged a store clerk and his son with selling an illegal kratom product. A drug task force in Mississippi previously urged people to avoid kratom after authorities found the drug while investigating the two deaths. President Donald Trump on the campaign trail in the Deep South, going to Alabama, where he is stumping for Tommy Tuberville, running governor against Democratic Doug Jones. America's News Network, USA Radio News. USA Radio News, I'm Chuck Brady. Krista Pike's attorneys say that she was placed on a ventilator in a hospital and was unconscious just hours after the failed execution. Pike was given two doses of a drug in the failed execution. Her attorneys believe problems with the IV could have caused the drug to flow into her body and not her bloodstream. In Mississippi, federal authorities are investigating the deaths of two Ole Miss students and have charged a store clerk and his son with selling an illegal kratom product. A drug task force in Mississippi previously urged people to avoid kratom after authorities found the drug while investigating the two deaths. President Donald Trump on the campaign trail in the Deep South, going to Alabama, where he is stumping for Tommy Tuberville, running governor against Democratic Doug Jones. America's News Network, USA Radio News.
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3: 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Cloudy for your Saturday with a 40% chance of a rain later in the day. High of 87. Tonight, a steady rain in the evening. Showers continuing overnight with a low of 71. Heading into Sunday, more rain in the forecast with a high of 82. 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

0: That's the song.
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0: Okay, where do you think middle schoolers are hanging out online? 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
1: NPR?
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5: USA Radio News, I'm Jim Rinaldi. The United Arab Emirates says the co-pilot on a Fly Dubai flight that nearly crashed with 182 people on board attacked the captain with the cockpit's crash axe in a terrorist attack. Earlier Saturday, the co-pilot was identified as an Omani national named Hammam al-Hammami by three people with knowledge of the situation, including a Gulf and a Western diplomat. The Gulf diplomat said investigations are underway to determine whether he acted alone or has connections to extremist groups. Two other people familiar with the matter said the co-pilot had been barred from flying by Oman over concerns he had adopted extremist views. Krista Pike remains unconscious and on a ventilator after Tennessee's failed execution attempt. Her attorneys say she suffered severe injuries after receiving two doses of lethal injection drugs.
6: It's tragedy, and it's deeply disturbing to me that that has happened in this state.
5: Governor Bill Lee has suspended the state's remaining executions for 2026 and ordered an independent review of what went wrong. Should she survive, Lee said he will carry out her execution. Federal authorities investigating the deaths of two University of Mississippi students have charged a store clerk and his son with selling an illegal kratom product. A drug task force in Mississippi had previously urged people to avoid kratom after authorities found packages of kratom derivatives while investigating the two deaths. Kratom is an herbal substance that acts as a stimulant at low doses and a sedative at high doses. It is still not clear whether kratom contributed to either death, but federal prosecutors said both deaths appear consistent with drug overdoses. From America's News Network, USA Radio News.
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5: Why do so many people love Halloween? And why are some decorating weeks early? A Cleveland Clinic psychologist explains the appeal.
8: Halloween gives people a chance to dress up, reconnect with childhood, and bond with their neighbors.
9: The haunted houses and the hay rides and going to the corn mazes and getting lost, all of that adds to the nostalgia of having fun and being scared and loving fear.
8: Cleveland Clinic psychologist Shavana Child says the holiday also offers a controlled way to experience fear, making haunted houses and other attractions all a part of the fun. Anthony Lucero, USA Radio News.
5: Congo's Ebola outbreak has resulted in over 4,000 deaths, with authorities struggling to contain the virus. The health ministry reported Thursday that 4,018 people have died, nearly half of the 8,300 confirmed cases. The outbreak, caused by the Bundibugyo virus, began in May and is the fastest growing in history. Health workers in Bunia protested unpaid wages, further complicating containment efforts. A UN official noted that a key transit center was burned, displacing 19,000 people. Médecins Sans Frontières reported an infected aid worker evacuated to the Netherlands. Insecurity and community resistance continue to hinder containment efforts. I'm Jim Rinaldi, USA Radio News.
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14: 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Cloudy for your Saturday with a 40% chance of rain later in the day. High of 87. Tonight, a steady rain in the evening. Showers continuing overnight with a low of 71. Heading into Sunday, more rain in the forecast with a high of 82. 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

0: that really true? CBS investigated and couldn't seem to get a straight answer. When pressed, Phlox PR spokesman Paris Lubel will say only that Phlox supported more than a million investigations. Supported is a long, long way from solving crimes. Bottom line, this is not the way to build back confidence, Phlox. 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

0: will happen.
1: Okay, but there's only four buttons on a toaster.
0: I got to put the bread in. No matter what, but I got to put the bread in.
1: But the toaster doesn't make conclusions. The toaster doesn't say, hey, listen, this is a setting. And then when you want the butter and all those little... Ooh, that sounds so good. Those creases. I haven't had that forever.
0: They're really good.
1: It is. All right. All right. Quick question. 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
3: USA Radio News, I'm Jim Rinaldi. The head of Tennessee's prison system is resigning after the failed execution of Krista Pike. Tennessee Department of Correction Commissioner Frank Strada said in a statement that stepping aside is in the best interests of the state as an independent review is carried out to determine why Pike's execution failed Wednesday. Pike was placed on a ventilator and remained unconscious in a hospital, her attorney said in a court filing Friday. Hospital staff, her lawyers said, were working to save Pike's life, and as of late Thursday, were trying to clear the two doses of the drug that the state uses to execute prisoners. Federal authorities investigating the deaths of two University of Mississippi students have charged a store clerk and his son with selling an illegal kratom product. Kratom is an herbal substance that acts as a stimulant at low doses and a sedative at high doses. From America's News Network, USA Radio News.
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6: 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Cloudy for your Saturday with a 40% chance of a rain later in the day. High of 87. Tonight, a steady rain in the evening. Showers continuing overnight with a low of 71. Heading into Sunday, more rain in the forecast with a high of 82. 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
3: USA Radio News, I'm Jim Rinaldi. An AP NORC poll finds that voters are deeply dissatisfied with President Donald Trump and his Republican Party heading into the November 3rd elections. The Democratic Party has built an advantage on pressing issues such as the cost of living and health care, but the survey also points to a bigger problem for both political parties. It finds that few registered voters think either Republicans or Democrats are able to solve important problems or help Americans like them. That undercurrent of cynicism about either party's ability to change things will be a challenge for both the Democrats and the Republicans, no matter which party controls Congress. Lisa Dwyer reports that Donald Trump's border wall has been blocked for parts of Texas.
4: A federal court in Texas has temporarily blocked the Trump administration from building a border wall in the Big Bend region. The decision is a win for landowners, businesses, and environmentalists who oppose the $46 billion project. The plan includes 30-foot steel walls, vehicle barriers, roads, and surveillance technology. The judge ruled that the plaintiffs are likely to succeed on at least one claim and could suffer serious harm without an injunction. The border wall project through the Big Bend sector has sparked bipartisan opposition. I'm Lisa Dwyer.
3: Tens of thousands of protesters have taken to the streets of various cities in Spain to demand help for renters. Some violent clashes were reported in the eastern city of Valencia. The demonstrations on Saturday came a day after lawmakers rejected a package of emergency measures aimed at tackling the nation's housing affordability crisis. Public outrage over the eviction of an 87-year-old woman has put Spain's left-wing government under immense pressure to tackle the nation's housing cost crisis. From America's News Network, USA Radio News.
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3: Congo's Ebola outbreak has resulted in over 4,000 deaths, with authorities struggling to contain the virus. The health ministry reported Thursday that 4,018 people have died, nearly half of the 8,300 confirmed cases. The outbreak, caused by the Bundibugyo virus, began in May and is the fastest growing in history. Health workers in Bunia protested unpaid wages, further complicating containment efforts. A UN official noted that a key transit center was burned, displacing 19,000 people. Médecins Sans Frontières reported an infected aid worker evacuated to the Netherlands. Insecurity and community resistance continue to hinder containment efforts. CBS Sports and Tony Romo have officially parted ways 1 month after the former Dallas Cowboys quarterback pleaded no contest to charges of operating a vehicle while intoxicated. Romo had been on leave since his July 23 arrest in Wisconsin. He had been the lead game analyst for CBS NFL coverage since 2017. CBS Sports announced Romo's exit in a statement that said they had mutually agreed to part ways. Romo was arrested following a traffic stop as he was driving south on Interstate 43 in Wisconsin. I'm Jim Rinaldi, USA Radio News.
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4: 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Cloudy for your Saturday with a 40% chance of rain later in the day, high of 87. Tonight, a steady rain in the evening, showers continuing overnight with a low of 71. Heading into Sunday, more rain in the forecast with a high of 82. 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

0: 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Rob in Ann Arbor, Michigan. Glad to have you with us, Rob.
1: Yeah, hello. Thank you. It's a great privilege. In fact, I've been listening to you, Kim, since the early 2000s. Back in the day when my kids were young, they would either hear Kim Komando in our minivan or Car Talk. And so I've kind of, along with everybody else on this journey of discovering AI and how to use it in daily life. And at first, it was kind of more hobby related, photo editing or restoring historical family photos and delving into some cooking recipe stuff. And then I had a medical kind of scare, so I reached into getting some medical direction, which was very positive. So the thing I've been leery about and edging towards is financial inquiries. And I did tap my foot in by asking Chat some stocks and investing kind of questions based on what I was doing. And of course, it gives the disclaimer, like even a human does, that they're not a financial advisor and take this with a grain of salt, but blah, blah, blah. But my main question, or what I'm leery about, so, you know, I have an accountant who does my taxes, and they are in a different state. I'm originally from California, so they're still in California, but I'm in here in Michigan. And I got the paperwork and the forms to submit, and I was kind of like, oh, I wish we could get a better number here for...
0: Don't we all?
2: Okay. Yeah. Where's the other zero?
1: I wanted to ask you, what would be your advice or direction on uploading to Chat those forms to submit and say, hey, based on the state I'm in and what you see here, is there anything we're missing as far as things to bring these numbers down?
0: Yeah, you know, I totally know where you're going. I mean, I went back and forth with my accountant this past week. You know, you can. I would turn off modeling, meaning improve the model for everybody. I'd redact anything that I could.
2: But it knows who you are.
1: Yeah, that's... Yes. I know some of these platforms, and I've played around with, as you've directed on your program, because 1 minute one is doing a great job at something, and then now they suck at it, and then you find another platform, whether it's Gemini or any of the others, Claude, and they get really good or better at it. So is there one that's better with this kind of stuff? And two, don't they all remember everything, or they know kind of everything you've submitted, and they're connected probably in ways that you're not even submitting information? But it's like, how much financial... I'm leery about now handing over financial information.
0: And you're right to be leery of that. Mm-hmm. You are right. As far as which model's the best at financial right now, I would probably lean towards, I was doing research, I'd say Perplexity. If I was looking at financial, maybe ChatGPT. Gemini seems to be dragging right now. I don't know if you're finding the same thing.
1: Yeah, yeah.
0: And Claude is really good if you need to write and to do projects. Okay. That's where I'm leaning towards. And I may use Gemini just as a check, but then maybe the model isn't as up to date. But I routinely have open in my browser Claude, ChatGPT, Gemini, and Perplexity.
2: And you just bounce back and forth from all of them?
0: Yeah, to see what it is. But, and I get what you're saying as far as with taxes. I think everybody's listening right now, they are feeling the same pain because the deadline is here, obviously. And even if you file an extension, maybe what I might do is, instead of giving it the actual forms, is to give it a hypothetical situation to say, this is my brother or sister who asked for my advice.
2: My sister's ex-boyfriend's cousin.
1: For a friend.
0: Yes, exactly. I did that. Not on my taxes, but on another financial situation, because I didn't want it to know that it was me. So you're asking, I would try asking for a friend.
1: It sounds like, are you leaning towards trying this for your personal, or are you still on the fence about it? Because if you are, I wondered if you might, in your newsletter, create a prompt, because you've helped us on so many prompts with so many projects.
0: You know what? I'll do that this week.
1: Okay.
0: And awesome. I'll actually try it on myself. And then depending upon what happens, I'll send it to Brian, my accountant, and say, here, Brian.
1: And then I do need, and you can do this offline too, but I am needing more direction with the whole, the masking or the what to blot out or
2: Redact.
1: Yeah, the redact.
0: Yeah. Yeah, and also turn off improving the model for everyone and privacy settings. Well, I'll work through all of that good stuff. And so, and thanks for your call today, even though we had to talk about taxes. I hate taxes.
2: It's funny. I went on a ChatGPT this week, and this prompt jumps up and says, hey, track all your credit with Experian, sign up for this through ChatGPT. And I was like, wow, that's actually interesting. And I clicked on it, and then I stopped.
0: Because now ChatGPT has everything. You have to be so careful. Hey, your body's been making less collagen since your 20s. 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
0: 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A lot of.
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0: 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I love my dogs.
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0: 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It's right there on the homepage. 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
11: USA Radio News, I'm Jim Rinaldi. Lisa Dwyer reports that Donald Trump's border wall has been blocked for parts of Texas.
12: A federal court in Texas has temporarily blocked the Trump administration from building a border wall in the Big Bend region. The decision is a win for landowners, businesses, and environmentalists who oppose the $46 billion project. The plan includes 30-foot steel walls, vehicle barriers, roads, and surveillance technology. The judge ruled that the plaintiffs are likely to succeed on at least one claim and could suffer serious harm without an injunction. The border wall project through the Big Bend sector has sparked bipartisan opposition. I'm Lisa Dwyer.
11: Hurricane Polo brought dangerous surf to San Diego County beaches. Oceanside lifeguards are preparing for more waves from Rachel and El Nino.
13: Oceanside, California is using sand dredging to build a buffer between the ocean and developed areas. Tyler Berry is the Oceanside Fire Department lifeguard captain. He spoke with KGTV.
14: We've got very warm water, very ideal beach conditions in the city of Oceanside, and we're actively training and preparing to provide the best services we can.
13: The city plans to add 380,000 cubic yards of sand this fall as officials prepare for El Nino and continued high surf. Anthony Lucero, USA Radio News.
11: Harry Nassar was removed from Michigan's sex offender registry, along with more than 20,000 others. Nassar had been listed because his sex crime convictions required registration. The Michigan Supreme Court ruled new registration requirements cannot be applied to offenses committed before July 2011, and Nassar's crimes occurred before that cutoff. From America's News Network, USA Radio News.
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11: The FDA wraps up its probe into the source of an outbreak that had many Americans worried about eating fresh lettuce. Jennifer King reports.
16: The FDA says inspectors detected cyclospora at a farm in Guanajuato, Mexico, blamed for a widespread outbreak linked to lettuce that caused nearly 13,000 cases of foodborne illness across the U.S. They found the cyclospora in two places, a wastewater tank and a drainage dish used for lettuce cultivation, although they said it's not clear how the protozoan parasite got into lettuce at the Taylor Farms facility. In a separate statement, Taylor Farms attributed the contamination to an independent grower who's no longer part of their supplier program. The agency says it has now closed its investigation. I'm Jennifer King.
11: Millions of Brazilians are voting in an election featuring two main rivals.
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20: 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Cloudy for your Saturday with a 40% chance of rain later in the day. High of 87. Tonight, a steady rain in the evening. Showers continuing overnight with a low of 71. Heading into Sunday, more rain in the forecast with a high of 82. 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

0: or a Yugo, you've come to the right place to get that car fixed. 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
1: By the way, that is a 73-piece roadside emergency toolkit, portable tote, courtesy of Advance Auto Parts, that we're looking to give away this week. And all you have to do is call in, give us a question, and the decision of the judges, specifically Tom, is final. Of course, Tom doesn't want to give it up because he's sitting there using it to fix his car, but you'll get back a clean one, trust me. Let's go over to Steve in Virginia. Steve, welcome to the Car Doctor, sir. How can I help?
2: Hi, Ron. Yes. I have a 2013 Honda Civic LX Coupe, naturally aspirated 1.8 liter, 193,800 miles. My complaint is particularly poor fuel economy around town. I'm aware that there's a lot of weight in the trunk, and I am guilty of jackrabbit starts, but my fuel economy is 18 around town, and over the period of ownership, it's normally 23 or 4 around town.
1: And even that's low, Stevie. A 2013 Civic should be even higher, 26, 27.

0: 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We dropped a notch to number two. The World Economic Forum Tourism Development Index announced that Japan jumped three spots to take first place. And some usual suspects, Spain, Australia, and France, rounded out the top five. Anytime you can combine price competitiveness, air transportation, and safety, that's a destination that gets on my list. 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
2: America. Sanders says the ideas he and other progressives are fighting for reflect where the American people are on major issues.
3: So when anyone tells you that the progressive agenda is way out there, it's fringy, communistic, or whatever it may be, you go back and you say, yeah, on almost every major issue that we as progressives are fighting for, it's exactly where the American people are.
2: The comments come as Democrats debate the party's direction and the growing influence of its progressive wing. The UN human rights chief is calling on Tennessee to stop any further execution attempts against Christa Pike. Pike survived two lethal injection attempts, and UN experts are urging Tennessee to commute her death sentence, citing concerns over her treatment and fair trial issues. From America's News Network, USA Radio News.
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5: 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Cloudy for your Saturday with a 40% chance of a rain later in the day, high of 87. Tonight, a steady rain in the evening, showers continuing overnight with a low of 71. Heading into Sunday, more rain in the forecast with a high of 82. 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
4: Details of the alleged attack first emerged from a lawsuit filed by the woman identified only as Jane Doe. Heavily redacted Title IX documents show conflicting reports of what happened at the Chi Phi fraternity party in October 2024. The documents are part of a separate lawsuit involving one of the accused men looking to overturn his punishment. A Tennessee execution went wrong when Krista Pike survived two doses of lethal injection drugs. Anesthesiology expert Joel Zavat explains what may have happened.
5: Krista Pike remains hospitalized after Tennessee's failed attempt to execute her by lethal injection.
6: I think the reason why it failed is it seems likely that the veins themselves that had the intravenous catheters in them, that those veins fell apart. The term we use is that they blew.
5: Pike survived two doses of phenobarbital after problems with intravenous access. Her lawyers say she suffered severe pain. The drug may have leaked into surrounding tissue. Anthony Lucero, USA Radio News.
4: Scientists in Argentina are trying to find out why unusually high numbers of baby whales are washing up dead along the Patagonian coast. The lead researcher said Friday that bacterial infections could be to blame. Bacteria may enter through wounds left by seabirds pecking at the whale's skin and blubber. Teams are testing tissue samples to determine whether infections cause the deaths. They also want to know whether warming waters or other environmental changes are playing a role. The losses could slow the recovery of southern right whales, once hunted to the brink of extinction. From America's News Network, USA Radio News.
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4: Lisa Dwyer reports on the suspension of 49ers owner Jed York after his arrest in a prostitution sting.
9: The NFL has suspended San Francisco 49ers owner Jed York for 6 games following his arrest earlier this year in a prostitution sting in Ohio. York also was fined $500,000 for violating the league's personal conduct policy. York has not attended any games or league meetings so far this season and was credited with 3 games served. He is eligible to return on October 20th, the day after the team's game against Washington. York was arrested in a mobile home park by the Mahoning Valley Human Trafficking Task Force after police say he was attempting to pay $160 for sex with a woman he believed to be a prostitute. I'm Lisa Dwyer.
4: CBS Sports and Tony Romo have officially parted ways 1 month after the former Dallas Cowboys quarterback pleaded no contest to charges of operating a vehicle while intoxicated. Romo had been on leave since his July 23 arrest in Wisconsin. He had been the lead game analyst for CBS NFL coverage since 2017. CBS Sports announced Romo's exit in a statement that said they had mutually agreed to part ways. Romo was arrested following a traffic stop as he was driving south on Interstate 43 in Wisconsin. I'm Jim Rinaldi, USA Radio News.
10: 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I just want to warn you, traffic is tough out there.
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2: 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Cloudy for your Saturday with a 40% chance of a rain later in the day. High of 87. Tonight, a steady rain in the evening. Showers continuing overnight with a low of 71. Heading into Sunday, more rain in the forecast with a high of 82. 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
1: University testified at a campus hearing that she felt like bait as the attackers were like lions around me. Heavily redacted Title IX documents show conflicting reports of what happened at the Chi Phi fraternity party in October 2024. A Tennessee execution went wrong when Krista Pike survived two doses of lethal injection drugs. Anesthesiology expert Joel Zavat explains what may have happened.
2: Krista, I think the reason why it failed is it seems likely that the veins themselves that had the intravenous catheters in them, that those veins fell apart. The term we use is that they blew.
3: Pike survived two doses of phenobarbital after problems with intravenous access. Anthony Lucero, USA Radio News.
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8: 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Cloudy for your Saturday with a 40% chance of a rain later in the day. High of 87. Tonight, a steady rain in the evening. Showers continuing overnight with a low of 71. Heading into Sunday, more rain in the forecast with a high of 82. 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
9: Pizza!

See, Robert is the perfect example of what I was talking about. The man's talking about keeping a 95, mid-90s era vehicle alive. Why? Less technology, simpler, easier to work on. Yeah, because that's one thing you got to say about older cars. We don't really hit that too hard here, but it is the truth, right? We know what the older vehicle technology is. We know it goes bad. We know where the weak points were. And he's just a classic example of what you guys want, what you want to drive. Hybrids are becoming that, going back to our conversation, right? A hybrid is sort of that, and I've said it from the beginning, right? When everybody was saying EVs were the future, and I kept laughing and saying, yeah, no, I try not to pat myself. Do I pat myself on the back? I don't think so. But I'll tell you what, I was right about the EV boom, all right? I said, this is going to be a boom and bust because there's no way it's going to work. There's no way it's the math doesn't lie. If you remember, we had Mark Mills on a couple of three times telling us the reasons why, and his math was right. It just doesn't add up as to an EV future, not at this current level of technology. But hybrids are the way, right? Hybrid says, hey, you don't have to completely change the way you use the car. You can go into a gas station, you put gas in it, you drive away, but you're using less of it, considerably less. And that's probably why all of you guys are jumping on, hybrids. There's no question about, with your hybrid vehicle, you don't have to think, well, let's see, I'm going to East Jibib. Do they have an EV charging station in East Jibib, or do I have to go to West Jibib? Don't ask me where Jibib is. I don't want any emails with that question on it. All right. There's no calculating, hey, it's 20 degrees outside, or it's going to be 20 degrees outside when I get there and I'm starting out in 50 degrees. How's that going to affect the battery range? Hybrids are a familiar technology that, it's very easy to deal with. When I sit at the shop, from my perspective, I look at people with hybrids and I say, oh, look at that technology. What's that going to cost when it's 10 years old? And I do ask that question. But I've got to tell you, conventional cars haven't exactly remained simple either. They haven't remained inexpensive. Open the hood of a modern gasoline vehicle. Look at what's there. Turbocharging, direct injection, cylinder deactivation, variable valve timing, variable oil pumps, start-stop. Have you seen in the news in the last couple of years, the genius engineers, they've got some GM diesels out there where the belt that drives the oil pump runs through an oil bath and it's recommended it be changed every 150,000 miles? Why? Why did we do that? Are you just stupid? Because there can't be a reason, right? But we need cars that are basic. By the way, I can't go past the comments about cylinder deactivation. I want to address the gentleman that called us this week from Saudi Arabia, in case he's listening to the podcast. And we actually did call you this week, right? We called and left a message on your answering machine, but we think we got it wrong, and we think it's 2:00 in the morning there when we called, and we got the answering machine. We didn't want to wake up the household, but we did call you back. For the guy in Saudi Arabia, we did call you back, who listens to the show, who's got the misfire on the 2013 GMC on cylinder number 6. For the record, I think there's something mechanically wrong with the engine, but I want to talk to you about it, and I want to tell you how to diagnose it. So we want you to call us, for next week's show, if we can get you on air, and talk about it. All right? It's important. 855-560-9900. But we do call back. And for the woman on Facebook, Gina, with her husband and the brake problem, we want to talk to you, too. We left you a couple of messages. So, we're trying to reach out to you guys, but you gotta play with us back. You gotta reach back out. We're calling you. You gotta call us back. You gotta kind of, return the favor. The problem is there's so much on cars. We're way past the point where we can buy a simple car. Buying a hybrid doesn't mean you're buying a simple car. There aren't many simple cars anymore, unless you buy that Fiat Topolino and just go 25 miles an hour. And I couldn't help but look at it and think, if I stuck my foot out the door and Fred Flintstone did, could I make it go 26 or 27? You wonder what it would do downhill. You wonder what it would do with a tailwind. Hey, I got it up to 30. Do the plastic body panels vibrate and fall off?
You know, when I look at Automotive News, which is where this conversation started, gas is expensive. Boy, there's no news flash there, right? But your right foot does matter. What you do with that right foot? AAA reported this week, beginning October, that the national average for regular gas had fallen 7 cents in a week. Wow. Boy, a whole 7 cents. It's still $4.41 a gallon. Now, September average, $4.33, but the highest September average AAA had recorded was higher. So let me give you the Car Doctor fuel economy standard you really need to pay attention to. You ready? It's free. Keep your foot out of it. Change your driving habits. Take some of the junk out of the trunk. Make sure the air and the tires are where they're supposed to be. Look at the last oil change. How far beyond are you pushing it? And you shouldn't be pushing it beyond the next scheduled oil change, because we don't really talk about it, but there's an oil shortage, especially in certain parts of the country. Availability of oil, that story about Costco. There was a charming, handsome young mechanic from New Jersey that was on NBC New York Channel 4 recently. Looked a lot like yours truly. And he was talking about it. So just be aware. Let's pull over and take a pause. We'll finish up when I get back. Don't go away.

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3: Pilot was subsequently hired by the United Arab Emirates based airline. The person said, speaking on the conditions of anonymity to discuss the ongoing investigation, it was not immediately clear to what extent he was vetted when he was hired in the Emirates. Oman's move to bar the co-pilot from flying was first reported by the Wall Street Journal. President Donald Trump continued his midterm campaign swing with a rally in Deep Red, Alabama on Friday, returning to the place where he drew his first mega crowd. The president was stumping for Republican candidates, including Senator Tommy Tuberville, who is running against former Democratic Senator Doug Jones for the governor's seat in Alabama. The rally also gave Trump the chance to be surrounded by some of his most loyal supporters as he confronts dismal poll numbers and growing pessimism from his party about their chances of holding on to the House and Senate in November. Krista Pike's attorney says she was placed on a ventilator in a hospital and was unconscious hours after her failed execution in Tennessee. Her lawyer said in a court filing that the hospital staff were working to save Pike's life. Pike's attorneys say they believe problems with the IV lines caused the drugs to flow into her body instead of the bloodstream, and the governor, Bill Lee, has ordered an independent review. In Mississippi, federal authorities are investigating the deaths of two University of Mississippi students. Authorities have charged a store clerk and his son with selling an illegal kratom product. A drug task force in Mississippi has previously urged people to avoid kratom after authorities found packages of kratom investigating the two deaths. America's News Network, USA Radio News.
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3: U.S. stocks rose on Friday near their record after the latest jobs report. Cool worries that a potentially hot U.S. economy could make inflation worse. The S&P 500 climbed 0.7% on Friday and pulled within 1% of its all-time high. The Dow Jones Industrial Average added 0.5%. The NASDAQ rose 1.2%. They got a boost after a report showed U.S. employers slowed their hiring last month. And that pushed traders to place bets that the Federal Reserve will hike interest rates later this month. This year's Kennedy Center honors will be held at the Washington Capital One Arena instead of the usual riverfront venue. The change comes amid a legal battle over adding President Donald Trump's name to the building. A Kennedy Center spokesperson announced the venue switch on Friday, did not provide an explanation. Last month, the center's board voted to close the iconic venue after a judge blocked names to add President Donald Trump's name to it. Scientists in Argentina are trying to find out why unusually high numbers of baby whales are washing up dead along the coast. The lead researcher said that bacterial infections could be to blame. Bacteria may enter through the wounds left by seabirds pecking at the whale's skin and blubber. Teams are also testing tissue samples to determine whether infections cause the deaths. Chuck Brady, USA Radio News.
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7: 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Cloudy for your Saturday with a 40% chance of a rain later in the day. High of 87. Tonight, a steady rain in the evening. Showers continuing overnight with a low of 71. Heading into Sunday, more rain in the forecast with a high of 82. 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
8: So there's a particular sound that I love more than any other sound.
9: Cha-ching! Oh, I knew it! Look at that! I called it!
8: How did you know that?
9: I've known you for 25 years.
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9: How do I get it?
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8: So Amazon had to spend $2.5 billion to settle this.
9: Okay.
8: So the refunds initially were small, like $50 or less.
9: Okay.
8: But now big money's coming. 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But first, we have to thank Consumer Cellular for helping to make this show possible. Okay, so Andrew, when's the last time you actually checked your phone bill?
9: When? Let's see. 1984? never.
8: You know what? It's just on autopay.
9: Right.
8: And that's the problem.
9: Because they give you a discount if there's autopay. So yours is like, all right, I'll take the discount.
8: You know what? 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
9: Right.
8: We really should. 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
9: That's not bad.
8: That's right. So if you had Prime in the United States between June of 2019 and June of 2025, you had all these sneaky screens and you tried to cancel, you got stuck. And so Amazon is now sending more money to everybody. So that's why it can't go into your Amazon account, because you canceled Amazon. So that's why it needs to go to Venmo or PayPal. And now the FTC is not calling or texting anyone about this. So in case you get a phone call that says, hey, I'm here to help you get your Amazon money back.
9: Scam.
8: You know, speaking of, how many subscriptions do you think you have that you have forgotten about?
9: Well, what's funny is you bring up Amazon, is that I have Amazon Prime and Lisa has Amazon
8: Prime. So now you just need one.
9: Right. And we talk about it every single month when we talk about money. We go, oh, we got to cancel that other Amazon. And then we never do it.
8: You know, Barry and I have it too. We have different Amazon accounts.
9: But do you argue about having two, or is it that intentional?
8: Well, he likes to have his own Amazon account because he thinks that I'm going to snoop on everything that he buys.
9: Well, you would. So, yeah. That's a good $11 a month that he's spending, or however much it is.
8: So think about this. Amazon's finally delivering something that you didn't order.
9: No, finally, and that I want.
8: A refund.
9: Yay!
8: Some money. And on that happy note, welcome, ladies and gentlemen. It's called the Kim Komando Show because, after all, quite the quinky-dinky. I'm America's beloved digital goddess, Kim Komando, here with you once again. It's the nation's largest, best, highest-rated show about all things digital. 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
8: I wasn't invited to this lunch.
9: And which I was lunch?
8: The lunch at the White House.
9: Why not?
8: Musk, Zuckerberg, Bezos, Google's Pichai, Microsoft, Nadella, NVIDIA's Jason Hung, Anthropic's Dario Amore, all at the White House this past week. So this, I did the math.
9: This lunch sounds like we, as the consumer, are about to be screwed.
8: Okay, listen to this. I have this chart. See this chart?
9: Yes.
8: Because I was just curious. How much are everybody around this table worth?
9: Including the president.
8: Well, let's not say the president.
9: Okay.
8: Let's just say, so you have, you want me to give you the names again?
9: Sure.
8: Okay.
9: And I'll do the math in my head.
8: Okay. Elon Musk, Jeff Bezos, Mark Zuckerberg, Jensen Hung, Dario Amore, Sundar Pichai, Satya Nadella.
9: I'm going to say $795 billion.
8: Mm-mm.
9: Not even close?
8: $1.6 trillion okay. sitting around that table.
9: That's kind of close.
8: I wonder
9: only
8: what they serve.
9: Off.
8: What do you serve for lunch?
9: Yeah, whatever you want, I guess. I don't know.
8: You know, I was at the Four Seasons in Lanai. And before you look at me like, oh, of course you are.
9: Oh, of course you are.
8: Okay. But I went, they have a sushi restaurant there. And the chef came out and he said, Kim, I know who you are.
9: Oh.
8: And I will make you whatever you want. I'm like, I don't know what to ask for.
9: So you said cheeseburger?
8: Yeah, exactly. And he said, well, last week I served lunch to Elon Musk and Larry Ellison from Oracle.
9: Okay.
8: And he said, how about if I serve you what I serve them? And I thought, well, if it's good enough for them.
9: Right.
8: So it's good enough for me. He called it the Trillionaire's Sushi Taco.
9: Oh.
8: It was so good. It had like lobster and octopus and tuna, and it was really good. So anyway, but on this menu was a one-page pledge on the White House Accord on Superintelligence.
9: Okay.
8: Because remember, it's not artificial intelligence anymore. It's super-duper intelligence.
9: AI is now SI.
8: Because they're all trying to make sure that AI doesn't kill us.
9: Oh, my gosh.
8: So guess what they found out?
9: That it's not going to kill us?
8: They came up with a solution.
9: Unplug it?
8: No.
9: Please tell me it's unplug it.
8: They're going to check each other's AI with internal controls and outside audits.
9: They haven't been already doing this?
8: So Elon Musk put it in everybody's terms. Basically, he says, we're going to be grading each other's homework.
9: There's nothing wrong. That's a good idea.
8: I think it's a great idea. Great idea. Meanwhile, Bill Gates, I'm no fan, as you know.
9: Can we go back to that for a second,
8: yes.
9: though? Because this is going to set up where at some point, one of the company A is going to grade company B and then steal a bunch of information.
8: Exactly.
9: And then company C is going to see the company A stole from B and steal from A and B.
8: And then they're not going to show each other exactly what they have.
9: And it's just going to be a bunch of lawsuits.
8: Of course
9: they will. Or they're going to, like you just said, they're going to safeguard everything so the internal audit or external audit won't be an audit at all.
8: I mean, do you think if you had a competitor that you would show them all your internal secrets and working?
9: Absolutely not.
8: I don't think it's really going to work. It's not going to happen. Can I talk about Bill Gates now?
9: Sure, show.
8: Not a fan.
9: Okay.
8: He was on Meet the Press and he said AI is going to kill 1 billion of us.
9: 1 billion people.
8: Mm-hmm.
9: Where is he getting this from?
8: Well, he also talked about how the internet would be a free flow wave of information that would be 100% correct.
9: Oh, well, he's wrong.
8: And that spam would be eradicated.
9: When?
8: And there would be climate change that would destroy the planet.
9: Okay.
8: And you'd never need more than 640K in any computer.
9: I still want to know where he got the 1 billion number. Because it sounds scary?
8: I don't know. Maybe it had something to do with Jeffrey Epstein? Okay. Oh, we're not supposed to go there. I'm sorry.
9: That's a reason not to like him.
8: Yes, exactly. So what do you want to do? I was on the air today on a sports show. And they said, you know, what do we do?
9: Wait a minute. Time out.
8: Yes.
9: Or I'll do the sports. Time out. Touch my shoulders. That's how you call time out in basketball.
8: Yes.
9: What were you doing on a sports show?
8: Well, we were talking about all the picks for fantasy football. I don't know what I was doing on a sports talk show.
9: Who in this building booked you on a sports show?
8: They actually called me.
9: To talk about technology and sports?
8: Artificial intelligence.
9: Okay.
8: Whether or not it was going to kill us.
9: That's what they wanted to talk about. That's yes. Interesting. And you scared them and told them it was. And then now they're running wild and selling all their personal possessions to go live in the middle of the desert?
8: Not exactly, but close.
9: Okay.
8: Okay. No, we talked about how you can safeguard yourself. Like you need a family code word. Make sure you have two-factor authentication. Authenticator apps always turned on. In addition to that, you know, you might want to have some supplies, you know, medicine if it's really important for you, things like that.
9: Okay.
8: So it was actually pretty good. Let's talk about Facebook. A jury says that Facebook has lied to us. I'm going to read the exact number. Mm-hmm. Okay. 43,899,725 times.
9: It's Facebook the company?
8: Yes.
9: Ooh.
8: A New Mexico jury found Facebook made false and misleading statements at how it collected and protected and shared used people's personal information. I don't know about you, but I am personally shocked.
9: Oh, my gosh.
8: Mm-hmm.
9: They did this? A tech company did this?
8: It goes back to Cambridge Analytica and all those what kind of dog are you personality, you know, surveys and
9: right.
8: Quizzes that they would do. Now, the state wants the max. It could top $219 billion, $5,000 per violation. So New Mexico has about 2 million people, so I did the math. That's more than $100,000 for every man, woman, and child in the state.
9: Wow.
8: That's only in New Mexico. So you might be saying, which I did, why New Mexico?
9: Why not us?
8: Exactly.
9: Come on west.
8: Because every other state settled, but the state of New Mexico is the only one who said, I am going to take you guys to court.
9: Are they really going to give every citizen $100,000 in New Mexico?
8: If they get the $219 billion.
9: Wow.
8: Isn't that something?
9: That would have to be the most successful lawsuit in the history of mankind.
8: Makes me want to move to Albuquerque.
9: Well, it's too late now.
8: Oh, is it?
9: Yeah, it's not going to, all the newbies aren't going
8: to
9: get it.
8: I'd go to Santa Fe anyway.
9: They didn't lie to you.
8: What does the P stand for in Facebook?
9: There's no P in Facebook.
8: Privacy.
9: Oh, there's still no P in Facebook.
8: So your teenager opens TikTok at midnight.
9: No, that's about normal. Yeah.
8: Okay. But instead of seeing TikTok, it says, no, sorry.
9: Good.
8: Can't do that.
9: Go to bed.
8: In Alabama, 2 hours a day max for TikTok, locked out from midnight to 6 a.m., a forced break after 15 minutes of scrolling, and again at 60 and 90, the addictive For You page gets switched off, and beauty filters are gone for children.
9: Here's the thing. Whoever made these rules knows nothing about teenagers.
8: How is it really going to happen?
9: Well, first of all, they have 16 accounts. It doesn't matter. They
8: 16.
9: They do. Four of them, they're 23 years old. Five of them, they're in their 60s. It doesn't matter. Amelia posted something from the softball tournament this weekend, and I liked it.
8: Okay.
9: And she came in the house and she was like, oh, also my radio station liked it as well.
8: Oh, okay. That was good.
9: Yeah. And so she was like, oh, I'm famous because KEZ liked me on Instagram. And her mom goes, I didn't see the video. What video are you talking about? Oh, it's on my account. She goes, your account is not there. Oh, no, no, no. It's on my other account. They all have multiple accounts.
8: So it's no longer used to, like, when Ian had, like, a Finsta.
9: No. No. They just have multiple accounts.
8: Doesn't matter.
9: And it's none of these, every rule you just read off, they're just going to change their age. I'm not going to say who, but there's a teenager I know that wanted Apple Pay because they wanted to be able to, because we won't give her, I mean, their people in charge of her won't give her a credit card.
8: Not that I'm related to her.
9: No.
8: Or I pay some of her bills.
9: She can't have it because her Apple account says that she's 16 years old and you have to be 18 to sign up for Apple Pay. It took her 4 seconds
8: to come up
9: to Google how to change your birthday.
8: That's it.
9: Done.
8: All right. Let me ask you this question. Listen to this sound and see if you can tell me exactly where it comes from.
9: Okay. My eyes are closed so I can focus.
8: Now, do you remember Thing from the Addams Family?
9: Of course.
8: That little hand.
9: You didn't even let me guess.
8: That lived in a box. You knew what it was because I could tell.
9: Yeah. It was the Addams Family.
8: Okay, so now we have a real life cousin. ETH Zurich Soft Robotics Lab have turned a store-bought robotic hand that costs around $16,000 into a hand that walks on its fingertips.
9: Right. And it's supposed to be like a helper?
8: It is, because instead of sending like a whole robot behind a server in order to like fix the cables, mm-hmm. you could just have like this little hand go down and then go up the wall and pull out the cables and do things like that.
9: I see it now. This is what's going to kill us. There's going to be a billion of these hand robots and they're going to choke us while we sleep.
8: It taught itself, by the way, it taught itself how to crawl across 14 different surfaces, tile, gravel. If you knock it over, it flips itself back up. It can even press keyboard keys.
9: Okay. Now, I get it. You said keyboard keys and you had a dramatic pause because now it's going to start typing stuff and writing us emails. I get it. But it didn't teach itself. This is the issue that I have.
8: Using AI, it says that it did. Okay.
9: It was told you're going to encounter different surfaces. You need to analyze those. And then know how to walk on each one.
8: Okay.
9: If it was just sitting in a box in the corner of the room, it wouldn't know to go out and walk.
8: Okay, what about your child on a bike?
9: What
8: you
9: about?
8: You don't sit there and go, you know, there's gravel. There's this. You're going to teach him how to pedal. No, you just go here. Get on the bike, push the bike, and then go.
9: But I put my hand on the back of the seat while I walk against the child on the bike until they can balance themselves. I taught my kid how to ride a bike. My kid just didn't walk outside and teach themselves.
8: I don't know. I got to hand it to the engineers.
9: Good one. Knew that one was coming.
8: You did not.
9: I'd give an arm and a leg for that hand.
8: Oh.
9: I don't know what that one was.
8: That's Zandra,
9: yeah.
8: Our tech producer, going right. Crazy on that 360. She loves that thing. Hey, still ahead, the picture that can take over your iPhone, the 30-second fix. Also, why your Uber takes longer to show up and it costs half as much, and the secret group chat that your middle schooler is using. You're going to need to know this, Andrew. Absolutely. All right, picture this, a big for sale sign on your front lawn, but it's not selling your house. It's selling you, your name, your phone number, your age, your address, your medical conditions, where you drive, when, how much money you make, the names of all your relatives. 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

0: That's what it is.
1: They have limits, and it could be the number of questions, how many tokens that you're using, the type of questions that you're asking, the amount of activity and tasks that you're going to give your AI agents. And it all boils down to your usage. How much are you really using? Much like a cloud storage account. Mm-hmm. How many terabytes do you have? And the more that you want to use, the more you're going to pay. And so most of them, and also you get, if you are on the free account, you're not going to get the answers as fast.
2: No.
1: So if you want to get faster answers, you're going to need to pay.
2: Is there a statistic like they released 40% faster, 100% faster?
1: It is. There is a dramatic difference.
2: Okay.
1: Like, for example, I thought this was interesting. I looked this up. ChatGPT, they have a new $500 a month plan.
2: Holy buckets.
1: And it rolls out to obviously $6,000 a year. So first you get 25 times the usage of the $20 plan.
2: Okay.
1: Okay. And then there's also has what's called the ultra fast mode, which you need. So that basically when you're coding, that it's 8 times faster.
2: 8 times. Okay.
1: And then the $200 plan, but its limits are cut in half.
2: Okay. For compared to those.
1: Yes.
2: Okay.
1: So if you're running into roadblocks, that's basically when you're going to pay. I mean, I pay $200 a month for Claude.
2: $200 a month. And yes. Do you think you get more out of that than you would with the basic membership?
1: Because even now it tells me that it's running into a limit.
2: Wow.
1: That I'm going to run out of tokens within the next 12 hours or something like that because of everything that I have doing it.
2: And it's only the beginning of the month. October just started.
1: There is that. And what you want to, unless you're an actual coder, right, and you have a whole bunch of agents, just skip the $100 and $200 plans.
2: No, the basic one's fine.
1: I probably will have to. All right, somebody sends you a picture. You open it. Game over. That's not a movie plot. Apple just rushed out an emergency fix exactly for this. Now, the flaw lives in the part of your iPhone that draws pictures and PDFs, and they could get a booby-trapped file. That's a technical term,
2: sure,
1: by the way.
2: Very technical.
1: That will let a hacker run their own code on your phone. Now, Apple says it may have already been used in a, quote, extremely sophisticated attack.
2: You mean a text message or a DM that was sent to you with a photo in it?
1: Yes. So who's exposed? Anybody who's running iOS 26. That's 4 out of 5 every iPhone owner.
2: Good boy.
1: So if you haven't updated yet,
2: update.
1: Now is the time. Hey, that's our official security tip of the week. 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
3: Volkswagen takes another big swing at the U.S. market. This is Jeff Gilbert with the Car Chronicles. VW may be making deep cuts globally, but it realizes its long-term health depends on becoming a bigger player here in the U.S.
4: For generations, Volkswagen has been trying to redefine themselves to get to their past glory of the Beetle and the Rabbit. The latest push is wholeheartedly into trucks.
3: More SUVs, says Sam Fiorani of Auto Forecast Solutions, and even a new pickup truck, likely a competitor to the Toyota Tacoma and Nissan Frontier.
4: We believe it's going to be mid-sized because that's where the easiest entry for any manufacturer is. It's very difficult to tap into the full-size truck market. Mid-size is extremely tough as well, but it's a lot easier than going head-to-head against the Detroit 3.
3: Fiorani says any Volkswagen pickup truck would likely be made in the USA. With the Car Chronicles, I'm Jeff Gilbert.
5: USA Radio News, I'm Chuck Brady. Reports are the Fly Dubai co-pilot, who officials say nearly crashed a Tel Aviv-bound flight with 182 people on board, had been barred from flying by his native Oman over concerns he had adopted extremist views. The co-pilot was subsequently hired by the United Arab Emirates-based airline, and a person speaking on the condition of anonymity told the reporters they had some concerns. A good day for the stock market. U.S. stocks rising near record terms after the latest jobs report. Cool worries that a potentially hot U.S. economy could make inflation worse. The S&P 500 climbing 0.7% on Friday, pulling within 1% of the all-time high. The Dow Jones adding 0.5%. The Nasdaq 1.2%. America's News Network, USA Radio News.

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2: 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Cloudy for your Saturday with a 40% chance of rain later in the day. High of 87. Tonight, a steady rain in the evening. Showers continuing overnight with a low of 71. Heading into Sunday, more rain in the forecast with a high of 82. 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
0: Paul in Orange County, California. Hey there, Paul.
2: Hey, how you doing? Great.
0: Fabulous. What's on your mind?
2: So I got a message from my Google Wallet and my Samsung Wallet to add my driver's license. And I was concerned with doing that, but I did it on my phone, and I don't know what the risk is. What's your opinion on that?
0: It's safer than carrying around a plastic card.
3: Yeah.
0: For sure. And there's actually a standard. You want to know what the standard is? This is something that you can use and you can take forward, and you can recite this to all your family members and friends, Paul. And then they can say, how did you ever get so smart? These IDs, they follow what's called, are you ready for it? It's an ISO IEC 18013-5. That is an international mobile license standard.
3: Huh?
2: Okay.
3: Go ahead, Paul. Don't repeat that to all your friends and family. Will we?
0: Basically, it's secure.
2: Okay.
0: What that means, your phone is locked behind a biometrics, your face, your fingerprint, maybe some numbers, and that's what that whole standard is. Okay. I was just making fun of the people who actually developed these, that they sit around, they say, what exactly should we call this? Well, I'm thinking it's a 180.
3: That's a good idea, Tom. I think we should call it Camel, Camel, Camel.
0: But you also have Apple Wallet. And then, Samsung, and then Google has its own.
3: Yeah. But if this is so secure, why isn't everything behind this standard?
0: It's getting there.
3: Okay.
0: Yeah. It is. You know, you can put just about any pass that you have in your wallet right now. So whether it's a gym membership, the grocery store loyalty cards, whatever it may be.
3: I think I read that 17 states accept the digital ID at airports.
0: I think it's more than that.
3: Is it more? Nice. Okay.
0: It's not 17. You're thinking of the number of states that actually can allow you to put that in there. But if you have your driver's license in here, all 250 airports will take that through TSA. And you can also put your passport now in there, too.
3: Right. And that one's actually, the passports are more accepted than IDs in a digital form.
0: Now, TSA says you still have to carry the physical license.
3: Right.
0: And I would still carry my passport, just to say.
3: But it's just for the convenience of when you're there.
0: Exactly. Hey, if you're tired of nodding along and hoping that you actually heard the joke, the Horizon IX from Hear.com separates speech from background noise so you can catch every single word. Try it risk-free for 45 days right now at Hear.com/Kim. That's HEAR.com/Kim. When's the last time you went to McDonald's?
3: Oh, a couple months, probably.
0: What do you get there?
3: I don't get anything there, but the kids get, there's like a $6 meal where you get a burger, nuggets, and a fry. Francis eats the burger, Eloise eats the nuggets, they share the fry. $6.
0: Love that. Now, what if just a couple of blocks over, that meal was $11?
3: I would not like that.
0: No. Reuters says that McDonald's is using AI to find the optimal price for every menu item at nearly 14,000 restaurants.
3: It's McDonald's, cheap. That's what the all optimum price is.
0: They call it a tool, not a mandate, to its franchise owners. McDonald's has used some sort of pricing algorithm since 2019. It was actually a story about one guy was paying like $11 for a burger, and then a couple of streets over, it was like $14.
3: Okay.
0: So how do you know how much your McDonald's is going to charge?
3: Right.
0: You really don't know.
3: Oh, okay. Do you ask the unanswerable question?
0: But, you can use the app.
3: But the app is going to be standard prices no matter where?
0: No, but you can say, I'm going to go to this McDonald's, I'm going to go to that McDonald's, and then you can see what it might be. I don't remember the last time I've been to a McDonald's.
3: They have cheap sodas. You don't drink soda, but you get a large soda for $1.
0: Look at what I'm drinking.
3: What? I don't know what that green stuff is.
0: It's matcha.
3: Oh, yeah. You're on your new matcha kick.
0: I do that. But look, I'm still wearing my Apple Watch.
3: I'm so proud of you.
0: Yeah, exactly. Let's see. Barry in Minneapolis, Minnesota. Hi, Barry.
4: Hi.
0: So I understand that you are a big-time rocker.
4: Maybe in some people's eyes.
3: Your mom's?
4: Sure. In my kids.
0: So what's going on?
4: Wife. Yeah, I have a high school band from decades ago that we get together once a year and play. And as time goes on, the experience of singing most of the same songs just doesn't come across with the memory isn't there. So I got to have that crutch of words in front of me, and I'm still using the notebook, needed update, iPads in the family. So I got a little bigger one, and I want to put these things on a screen and get into the new world.
0: So essentially on your iPad, you'd have all the lyrics.
4: That's what I'm looking for.
3: Are these original songs or are you doing covers?
4: Covers.
3: Okay.
0: Okay, what's your number one cover that you're doing? Because I just want to make sure that I find the right app for you.
3: Right.
4: Well, I would say, you mean the song itself?
0: Yes. Yeah.
4: We all of us in the band have our number ones, but I, let's say Surrender by Cheap Trick or...
3: you know she's going to ask you to sing it.
4: Rock and Roll All Night.
0: I want to hear just a little bit of it, just to get me in the right frame of mind to give you the right answer.
4: You want to hear a little bit of what?
0: Your favorite song.
4: My favorite song? Well, I guess it's got to be a Kiss song, Rock and Roll All Night.
0: Okay, let me hear it. Let me hear just a couple of phrases. You never know. I mean, we could have some...
4: I want to rock and roll all night and party every day.
0: Okay, that was good.
3: That was good.
0: I'd like to rock and roll all night and party all day.
3: I got to be honest, Barry, you knew all those words. I don't know if you need this app.
0: I don't think you need the app.
4: Yeah, but... Oh, Jude.
0: All right, so on your iPad, there's an app called On Song. On Song. It's like $3 a month. Not a big deal. And it auto-scrolls. But here's the thing. Is that it also works with a foot pedal.
3: Where you can push it along with a
0: yes,
3: foot pedal? Like
0: exactly.
3: A teleprompter controlled by your feet. That's
0: yes.
3: Cool.
0: And the pedal is, it's called the AirTurn PED, and it's $89. And so you have the app that auto scrolls, and then you've got the little pedal, and then you're good to go. I mean, what do you think about that?
4: Well, yeah, that is what I'm looking for. And auto-scrolling, I'm thinking, not necessarily line by line, but even would it work page by page if I had a page turner, or is it strictly line by line in the lyrics?
0: You can set it up per page, but you're going to want line by line. You're not going to want to go page by page.
3: Can I be honest, though? I'm cheap, and I always look for the free alternative. Just go to YouTube. If
0: That's
3: you're doing
0: true.
3: Covers,
0: you do lyrics.
3: Find the karaoke version and sing along. The lyrics will go right along to the song.
0: But he can't control it.
3: You're going to the beat of the song.
0: I don't know about that. You heard the beat. I'm going to party all day.
3: All right, fine.
0: Play all night, party all day.
3: I just use the karaoke videos.
0: What is your favorite karaoke song?
3: My favorite karaoke
0: song? Yeah, well, if you had to do karaoke.
3: That's a good question. Don't You Want Somebody to Love by Jefferson Airplane.
0: Oh, that's nice.
3: Don't you want somebody to love?
0: Okay, that was enough. In case you wanted to ask me, not that you care, because obviously you would have asked me if you really cared.
3: I was getting down, and no, then I was going to ask you.
0: Yeah, sure.
3: Kim, real quick, right off the top of my head, what's your favorite karaoke song?
0: The one about how radio killed the video star.
3: Video killed the radio star is the song.
0: That one too.
3: Okay. She's got two favorites, folks.
0: It's funny.
3: You and your pop culture references.
0: Oh, man. You know, wait, I'll tell you not about that song some other day. It has to do with MTV.
5: You know that?
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0: That's the song.
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0: Okay, where do you think middle schoolers are hanging out online? Chatting so that their parents can't find out.
3: The Roblox.
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3: That's so funny.
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12: USA Radio News. I'm Chuck Brady. President Donald Trump continuing his midterm campaign swing with a rally in Deep South. Going to Alabama on Friday, he said he was returning to the place where he drew his first mega crowd. The president stumping for Republican candidates, including Senator Tommy Tuberville. Tuberville is running against the Democratic Senator Doug Jones for the seat of Alabama governor. The rally also gave the president a chance to be surrounded by some of his most loyal supporters as he confronts poll numbers that are slipping a little bit and growing pessimism from his party about the chances of holding on to the House and Senate in November. The Fly Dubai co-pilot, who officials said nearly crashed a Tel Aviv-bound flight with 182 people on board, was apparently barred from flying by his native Oman over concerns he had adopted extremist views. A person familiar with the matter said the co-pilot was subsequently hired by the United Arab Emirates-based airline. The person said, speaking on the condition of anonymity, that he was not immediately clear what the extent the person was vetted and why he was hired in the Emirates. Oman's move to bar the co-pilot from flying was first reported by the Wall Street Journal. In Mississippi, federal authorities are investigating the deaths of two University of Mississippi students and have charged a store clerk and his son with selling an illegal kratom product. A drug task force in Mississippi previously urged people to avoid kratom after authorities found packages of kratom investigating the two deaths. Kratom is an herbal substance that acts as a stimulant at low doses and a sedative at high doses. That investigation continues. From America's News Network, you're listening to USA Radio News.
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12: This year's Kennedy Center honors will be moved and held at the Washington Capital One Arena instead of the usual venue on the riverfront. This change comes amid a legal battle over adding President Donald Trump's name to the building. A spokesman for the Kennedy Center announced the venue would switch on Friday, but he did not provide an explanation. Last month, the center's board did vote to close the iconic venue after a judge blocked plans to add the president's name to it. A good day for the stock market on Friday, with stocks rising to near record heights after the latest jobs report caused worries that a potential hot U.S. economy might cool and make inflation worse. The S&P 500 climbed 0.7 and pulled within 1% of its all-time high. The Dow Jones Industrial Average added 0.5. The NASDAQ Composite rose 1.2%. Stocks got a boost after reports showed U.S. employers slowed their hiring last month. And that pushed traders to believe that the Federal Reserve might not hike interest rates in the future. In Argentina, scientists are trying to find out why there are unusually high numbers of baby whales washing up dead along the shore. Lead researchers saying bacterial infections could be to blame. You see, bacteria can enter through the wounds left by seabirds pecking at the whale skin and blubber. But teams are also testing tissue samples to determine whether infections cause the deaths. Chuck Brady, USA Radio News.
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16: 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Cloudy for your Saturday with a 40% chance of a rain later in the day. High of 87. Tonight, a steady rain in the evening. Showers continuing overnight with a low of 71. Heading into Sunday, more rain in the forecast with a high of 82. 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

0: responses, the positivity. I mean, have you seen the videos where they have two chatbots talking to each other and they're just mimicking each other with the way they speak and the pattern they speak? That's all put in there to be more human-like.
1: But then there's also the story about the two chatbots that developed their own secret language that nobody else understood.
0: Still doesn't make it human.
1: No, it's not. But a lot of people think that it's human.
0: I know, 40% or whatever you just said.
1: It's crazy. It's just nuts.
0: Just it's not human. It's a toaster, everybody. It's a really smart toaster.
1: You know what? You can't say that. It is not a toaster anymore.
0: It is a toaster.
1: It's more than a toaster.
0: What is it more than?
1: It's more than an air fryer.
0: Okay.
1: No, seriously, it's not a toaster. Because a toaster, you have to put it in, and then you push the button, and then the toast comes out.
0: Right.
1: Normally burnt.
0: I input information, and I get a result. If I open ChatGPT on my computer, and it just sits there, nothing will happen.
1: Okay, but there's only four buttons on a toaster.
0: I got to put the bread in. No matter what, I got to put the bread in.
1: But the toaster doesn't make conclusions. The toaster doesn't say, hey, listen, this is a setting. And then when you want the butter and all those little, ooh, that sounds so good. Oh, it's creases. I haven't had that forever.
0: They're really good.
1: It is. All right. All right, quick question. Is there a voicemail on your phone that you'd give anything to hear again? Mom saying happy birthday or dad telling you to call him back. Now, here's the problem. 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
3: Chase Matthew just wrapped up opening for Jason Aldean's Songs About Us tour. And as a thank you gift for the opportunity, Chase bought Jason a 1968 Pontiac Le Mans from Facebook Marketplace. He said he wanted to get Jason a vintage hot rod from 1968 because of a line from his song, My Kind of Party. Mitchell Tenpenny and Flo Rida are teaming up for a 4-date run of shows. The Whistle and Whiskey Tour kicks off in Duluth, Minnesota on February 3rd. They'll hit up Sioux City, Iowa, Grand Forks, North Dakota before wrapping things up in Rochester, Minnesota on February 7th. Tickets for Mitchell and Flo Rida's joint tour are on sale now. They say you've made it when SNL makes fun of you, so Ella Langley is definitely a star. She's getting noticed by the writers of Saturday Night Live. Her song Choosing Texas has become the butt of an SNL joke. During the Weekend Update segment, Michael Chase said for a record 23rd week, the number one song in the country was Ella Langley's Choosing Texas, but I thought Texas band Choosing. It's your Country Daily Dirt. I'm Brooke Summers.
4: USA Radio News, I'm Chuck Brady. Krista Pike's attorneys say that she was placed on a ventilator in a hospital and was unconscious just hours after the failed execution. Pike was given two doses of a drug in the failed execution. Her attorneys believe problems with the IV could have caused the drug to flow into her body and not her bloodstream. In Mississippi, federal authorities are investigating the deaths of two Ole Miss students and have charged a store clerk and his son with selling an illegal kratom product. A drug task force in Mississippi previously urged people to avoid kratom after authorities found the drug while investigating the two deaths. President Donald Trump on the campaign trail in the Deep South, going to Alabama, where he is stumping for Tommy Tuberville, running governor against Democratic Doug Jones. 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
3: 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Cloudy for your Saturday with a 40% chance of a rain later in the day. High of 87. Tonight, a steady rain in the evening. Showers continuing overnight with a low of 71. Heading into Sunday, more rain in the forecast with a high of 82. 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
3: USA Radio News, I'm Amp Harrell. Tennessee's prisons chief resigning following a failed execution. We get the story from Donna Warder.
4: Krista Pike, the 50-year-old convicted killer, is on a ventilator and remains unconscious after on Wednesday she was given 2 doses of pentobarbital, which the state uses to execute prisoners. She didn't die, and now a hospital is trying to save her life. Tennessee Governor Bill Lee says that Frank Strada, commissioner of the Department of Correction, will step down this month. Strada says in a statement that resigning is in the best interest of Tennesseans, while an independent review determines what happened during the attempted execution. I'm Donna Warder.
3: Rika Ann Garcia reports that the co-pilot accused of stabbing a Fly Dubai captain has been identified as an Omani national.
5: In footage from Shotam Museev, the panic screams of the passengers can be heard as the attacker struck the captain with a cockpit's crash axe before trying to seize the controls. A source says the co-pilot had been barred from flying by Oman over concerns he had adopted extremist views. His actions nearly crashed the flight with more than 100 people on board before passengers and others rushed in and subdued him. The new details raised questions about how the co-pilot was on the flight. Israel's government has said it has agreed with foreign carriers to keep pilots of nations without diplomatic ties from flying there. Israel and Oman don't have formal diplomatic relations. I'm Rika Ann Garcia.
3: Outside the White House, Director of the National Economic Council, Kevin Hassett, tells reporters a release from G7 fuel stockpiles, especially by Europe, should help stabilize diesel prices.
6: The Europeans have a different strategic reserve than the U.S. They have a massive, massive amount of refined product, especially diesel. And so we think that they have room probably to help the world economy right now.
3: From America's News Network, USA Radio News.
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3: Hollywood preparing for a major corporate shakeup as Paramount and Warner Brothers Discovery move toward combining their operations.
8: Paramount Skydance CEO David Ellison says the combined company will be called Skydance, while the Paramount and Warner Brothers brands will remain in place. A federal judge has cleared the roughly $110 billion merger. The company will include major movie studios along with CBS, CNN, Paramount Plus, and HBO Max. Ron Warner, USA Radio News.
3: The FDA wraps up its probe into the source of an outbreak that had many Americans worried about eating fresh lettuce. Here's Jennifer King with that.
9: The FDA says inspectors detected cyclospora at a farm in Guanajuato, Mexico, blamed for a widespread outbreak linked to lettuce that caused nearly 13,000 cases of food foodborne illness across the U.S. They found the cyclospora in two places, a wastewater tank and a drainage ditch used for lettuce cultivation, although they said it's not clear how the protozoan parasite got into lettuce at the Taylor Farms facility. In a separate statement, Taylor Farms attributed the contamination to an independent grower who's no longer part of their supplier program. The agency says it has now closed its investigation. I'm Jennifer King.
3: The Incredible Hulk fulfilled a childhood dream by meeting with the Pope. Lou Ferrigno starred as the Incredible Hulk in the 70s and early 80s. He got to meet with the American Pontiff and briefly chat with him, and even posed for photos at the end of Leo's general audience Wednesday in St. Peter's Square. I'm Amp Harrell, USA Radio News.
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12: 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Cloudy for your Saturday with a 40% chance of a rain later in the day, high of 87. Tonight, a steady rain in the evening, showers continuing overnight with a low of 71. Heading into Sunday, more rain in the forecast with a high of 82. 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

0: second story is true. The first one is fake.
1: You are correct.
0: Thank you.
1: Now, some parents are even taking it further, is that they're getting the photographer's proof pictures, the ones that have the watermark on it.
0: Right.
1: And then uploading that to AI and say, can you scrub off that watermark for me?
0: This is brilliant.
1: That could break federal copyright law. The photographer owns the picture.
0: Then just take the kid again. I know I didn't do this. I know someone who had to go to a radio station event. And when they were there, the salesperson told this person, we're not going to name them, to make sure that they take 8 to 10 photos so they could get paid. And that person forgot.
1: Oh, no.
0: So that person went back and just took photos of the building and had a website add in all of the things that were supposed to be there and sent those to the salesperson.
1: Did it work?
0: Nope.
1: Oh, what happened?
0: They said, don't worry. The promotions people took all the photos for you.
1: Oh, nice.
0: It was pretty obvious that they were AI.
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2: 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This is Jeff Gilbert with the Car Chronicles. High car prices lead to limits elsewhere.
3: Americans are at their ceiling when it comes to the cost of a vehicle. That reduces options that manufacturers have to absorb some of the shocks that have happened.
2: It's why car makers can't pass on the cost of tariffs, says Brian Gordon, the president of the Dave Canton Group, a dealer consultant. It also means car makers and dealers have to look for every possible revenue opportunity.
3: The customer has to be at the center, because customer retention across all of the revenue streams that makes a dealership work, that is the secret sauce.
2: Gordon says affordability could play into whether Chinese car makers get to sell in the U.S. market, as many cash-strapped car buyers could demand the ability to purchase lower-cost Chinese vehicles. With the Car Chronicles, I'm Jeff Gilbert.
4: Radio News, I'm Amp Harrell. Tennessee's prison's chief resigning following a failed execution. The co-pilot accused of stabbing a Fly Dubai captain has been identified as an Omani national. The FDA wrapped up its probe into the source of an outbreak that had many Americans worried about eating fresh lettuce. G7 leaders announce a release from their strategic petroleum reserves to address soaring fuel costs. Kevin Hassett, director of the National Economic Council, tells reporters that that release should help stabilize diesel prices.
5: They have a massive, massive amount of refined product, especially diesel, and so we think that they have room probably to help the world economy right now.
4: Hollywood preparing for a major corporate shakeup as Paramount and Warner Brothers Discovery move towards combining their operations. The Smithsonian using AI to better understand its collection related to the American Revolution, and the Incredible Hulk fulfilled a childhood dream. Lou Ferrigno got to meet Pope Leo. From America's News Network, USA Radio News.
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0: 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Cloudy for your Saturday with a 40% chance of rain later in the day. High of 87. Tonight, a steady rain in the evening. Showers continuing overnight with a low of 71. Heading into Sunday, more rain in the forecast with a high of 82. 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

0: to you, yeah.
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2: 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It consists of the Bible prophecy, which will be very important in the future, some Bible doctrine, evolution creation, and encouraging words. I hope you can check it out. Thank you.

0: always like these ChatGPT prompts that go viral.
1: Okay.
0: And
1: which one is this?
0: This is a newer one. You say, create a fictional image of police officers standing in front of the items seized during a recent house search and base the seized items on everything you know about me. I actually put this image inside of our newsletter, and you can see my image right there.
1: Yes, a lot of computers.
0: A lot of two golden retrievers. A lot of
1: Is this stuff. Based on an image of your house or just of what it knows?
0: Just everything that it knows about me.
1: Okay.
0: So I have a couple of Louis Vuitton bags, enough to worry an insurance adjuster.
1: What are you doing so wrong that they had to take your dogs?
0: I don't know. I love my dogs.
1: Come on, Kim.
0: So you should try this. And in case you need the prompt again, just head over to Komando.com. It's right there on the homepage. And if you haven't already, be sure to join the millions who get our free newsletters at GetKim.com.
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7: USA Radio News, I'm Amp Harrell. Russian attacks killed at least 6 people in Ukraine and damaged multiple bridges. That led to traffic disruptions. Here's Rika Ann Garcia.
8: Russian attacks in Ukraine have killed at least 6 people and damaged Kyiv's northern bridge, causing traffic disruptions for 3 days. Moscow claims the bridge is used for military logistics. The strikes follow days of assaults that closed multiple bridges in Kyiv. Fighting along the front line has been deadlocked for months. Meanwhile, Moldova expresses concern as Russian missiles and drones violate its airspace. In Ukraine, Russia attacks multiple cities that killed several people. Ukrainian drones struck Western Russia, injuring civilians. Both sides continue to exchange attacks, leaving many dead and wounded. I'm Rika Ann Garcia.
7: Intense public outcry over a woman's account of being gang raped at Cornell University has prompted New York's governor to angrily take control of the investigation away from the local prosecutor, who didn't initially see what happened as a crime. Now the task of unraveling the case will fall to New York Attorney General Letitia James, who was appointed as special prosecutor this week. James is a Democrat, best known for tangling with President Trump. She suggested at a news conference on Friday that her investigation wouldn't be rushed, described it as a months-long process with no predetermined outcome. The UAE says the co-pilot on a Fly Dubai flight that nearly crashed with 182 people on board attacked the captain with the cockpit's crash axe in a terrorist attack. Earlier Saturday, that co-pilot, identified as an Omani national named Hamam El Hamami by 3 people with knowledge of the situation, including a Gulf and a Western diplomat. The Gulf diplomat said investigations are underway to determine whether he acted alone or has connections to extremist groups. 2 other people familiar with the matter said the co-pilot had been barred from flying by Oman over concerns he had adopted extremist views. From America's News Network, USA Radio News.
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7: A new international space crew has reached the International Space Station, and the trip set a new record for fastest U.S. flight to the station.
11: The SpaceX spacecraft carrying the crew 13 astronauts docked with the International Space Station after a flight lasting about 7 hours and 55 minutes. That makes it the fastest U.S. trip to the station on record. The mission adds another crew to the orbiting laboratory as international cooperation in space continues. Ron Warner, USA Radio News.
7: Ed Donahue reports on the health of an inmate in Tennessee who survived an execution.
12: Krista Pike remains in a hospital after her failed execution in Tennessee. Her attorneys say in a court filing, Pike was placed on a ventilator and remained unconscious after the execution attempts. They also said hospital staff worked to save Pike's life and were trying to clear the two doses of the drug the state uses to execute prisoners. The filing read, apparently at no point did any member of the execution team realize the IV lines were not correctly placed or that the veins had blown and that the drug was in whole or in part entering Ms. Pike's body. State officials have not offered any explanations about what went wrong. Tennessee Governor Bill Lee demanded a review of the execution procedures and indefinitely postponed Pike's execution and another scheduled for this year. I'm Ed Donahue.
7: The head of Tennessee's prison system resigning after that failed execution. I'm Amp Harrell, USA Radio News.
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16: 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Tonight's weather, quite a bit of rain in the area. Showers and possible thunderstorms, about a 70% possibility. Tonight's low in the upper 60s. For tomorrow, a 60% chance of showers and thunderstorms, high around 80. I have a wind out of the northeast at 5 to 10 miles per hour. 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
18: Here we are, another version of the Talk Radio Review. I'm Doug Steffen with Jennifer Horn, who's the morning host on KRLA in Los Angeles. We're going over the charts from Talkers Magazine, and you can get at talkers.com anytime you would like. The week of September 28th to the 2nd of October is in our focus. And speaking of getting it on radio, television, etc., get the charts where you like it, Talkers. 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I like to make it simple because when it comes to this stuff, I need simple. And a lot of people need simple.
10: Don't we all?
18: So it's simple, yes. All right, so Jennifer and I are going to go through the two lists, the story list, the people list. I'll start with the people. At number 10, Krista Pike. What a GD outrage. That whole thing is, it feels like, to me, unbelievable. Xi Jinping, number 9. Now I spent too much time talking about him this week. Netanyahu is 8. Masoud Pezeshkian. How's that, Jennifer? Is that close enough?
19: Very good. I think it sounds good to me. Mm-hmm.
18: Yep, Pete Hegseth is 6. Jack Smith. I always get... When I think about Jack Smith, I don't necessarily think about the guy that is in the news today, but I was very friendly with a guy named Jack Smith who became, when I was a kid, Jennifer, I worked at the General Motors plant in Framingham, and the fellow who was who ran it was a guy named Jack Smith.
19: That's and really funny because Jack Smith, I know, ran a Toyota dealership near me.
18: Well, so there you go. He went on to become the chairman of the board of General Motors, and I just that so I can't get beyond him when I see Jack Smith. And I don't know what to make of Jack Smith, whether I think he's on the up and up or whether I think he's a screwball, but at any rate, he's back in the conversation this week. John Ossoff. Ossoff is 4. Abdul El Sayed and Mike Rogers. This is going to be an interesting race. 3 this week on the countdown's list of important people. James Tallarico and Ken Paxton. Another, there's a confrontation or a contest anyway in Texas at number 2, and Trump is at 1. All right, your turn, Jen.
19: All right, let's do the stories. At number 10, as you referenced, Krista Pike's execution attempt. Number 9 on the list, U.S.-China relations. Number 8, the Cornell rape allegations. Number 7, Pete Hegseth's Pentagon cuts plus the U.S.-Iran war. Number 6, the terror attack at the U.K. base. And the thing that I think was the most interesting story of the week at number 6, the thwarted terror attack on the Fly Dubai flight, 1073, that incident. Number 5 on the list, Trump's AI executives meeting. Number 4, Supreme Court and the ICE deportations ruling. Number 3, the Jack Smith hearings. Number 2, the economy, rising consumer prices and mortgage rates. And number 1, the midterm elections.
18: All right, so let's dig around in the first instance, this Fly Dubai thing. The pilot said, I was not going to let others die. Can you just imagine? I mean, back and forth as I fly from California to Boston, back and forth, Boston, L.A., all the time. As soon as I saw this, I thought to myself, what would happen if something like this happened on a plane that I was in? Many of you who fly either regularly or irregularly, I'm sure we're thinking about the same thing. How'd the pilot get a knife? If they're going through the same sort of, and they have these TSA things all around the world, every country, every airport has that sort of inspection. How the heck did this guy get a knife into the cockpit so that he could... That's my first question.
19: You're saying that either he somehow avoided the same kind of screening everybody else did, or they said that he got it perhaps like from maybe he knew where some equipment was being hidden. I guess they had knives or axes that could have been used once you got through security. But you just referenced being on a plane, and we all know what it's like to fly. And when I heard that the flight dropped 17,400 feet in 2 minutes, I thought to myself, what would you do? And then, I mean, just think about the incredible wherewithal of the passengers who helped out. So if you missed the story this week, the two pilots on the plane, one of them pulls out a knife and attacks the other one, tries to take control of the plane. Obviously, you think to crash it into the ground or into some target for for terror. As soon as they hear one of the passengers, he was a plumber, as soon as he heard the pushing, and thank God for this pilot who said, "I thought I was going to die, so I thought you better just try to reach for the door," because he was locked in there bleeding to death. He opens the door up. The plumber hears the altercation. The plumber runs up. Other passengers join in, and they're able to kind of get a hold of this guy who was attacking. Meanwhile, you've got a dentist who's on board with his wife. The dentist runs up and gives first aid to the pilot. Then there happens to be a flight crew that's also on board who happens to be able to go in there and save the flight, even without the rudder that flew off because of the drop of 17,000 feet. So when you say, wow, a miracle, just incredible, and the incredible spirit of these people who were not going to be taken down. Everybody keeps saying this was Flight 93 or 9/11.
20: Exactly. Yep.
19: It's true.
20: Yeah, and nobody died. It's really the amazing part of it. Yep, the pilot is in stable condition. So, at any rate, and then you wonder, there have been other instances. A couple of years ago, the same sort of thing happened, only it didn't end well, where he was mentally unstable and should never have been flying anyway, and it caused a whole different type of situation for pilots around the world to have not only a physical test, but to have emotional or, you know, some kind of psychological test. At any rate, he ran the plane into the side of a mountain, and that was the end of him and everybody else.
19: But that was a German guy, wasn't it?
20: Yeah, I think it was. Okay, Jennifer Horn, Doug Steffen here on the Talk Radio Review for this weekend, the first weekend of October. Calitrin is on duty. Calitrin is ready to help you lose weight the simple way, the good way. You'll see results, but not overnight. Takes some weeks, a few weeks. The usual system is 9 to 12 weeks, 3 months, 4 months. And so with that in mind, you can get a 4-month supply right now for under $300. And there's so many other perks that go along with it. It's not so much what it costs, because what it costs, I think, is immaterial. It does get people sometimes in and have them stay a bit longer. But the number of people who love Calitrin, who have seen it bring their bodies back. If you look at the list of who should take Calitrin, people who want to lose weight and be safe, that's a way of doing it, and help their bodies in many ways. But the other side of it is those who have decided they're going to use the drugs and lose weight quickly. 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All right, let's get back to hitting the ground here on the Talk Radio Review. It's the weekend. One of the top stories of the week that got lots of conversation, the convicted murderer Krista Pike is in critical condition as we do this program. I can't imagine, not only once, but twice they tried to kill her and it didn't work.
19: She just went to sleep.
20: Yeah. And she's in critical condition. How do I say this and not sound? Well, I'm going to say it because it's what I think. There's no reason this woman should have been put in the death chamber to begin with. She'd been in jail. She was 18 when she and somebody else committed some murder. And I don't even remember. I read the story, but I don't remember what the substance of it was. But she's been in jail for 35 years. Waiting to be executed. What the hell kind of a system is that? Only in certain circumstances do I believe the death penalty. The death penalty is not a deterrent. But in a way, because some people who are killed in a way that the people who did the killing ought to be killed as well. I think maybe that's as best I can explain it. I just think sometimes, especially a police officer or somebody like that, that gets murdered while doing their job, those people who commit those acts should be put to death. Okay, so after you go down that street, is that meaning a police officer's life is worth more than somebody else's? I don't know how to follow that argument. It just, because putting somebody to death, as I said, doesn't, there's nobody who looks like, oh, I'm not going to kill someone. Most killings are passion killings. And so, under the circumstances, as it was with this, she was a kid. She'd been in jail 35 years. And so they still figure, and this is the mindset of the people in that state. And that's, I can't say it any other way. Well, why would you be so...
19: I don't necessarily think it's the mindset of... I mean, I wouldn't want to put down an entire state, but I do think...
20: you know what I'm saying.
19: The death penalty is, it really is a moral issue. And so they either need to change the law to get it to match people's changing morals. Like in California, people say, well, we have the death penalty still in California, but no one is ever put to death. I think I mentioned to you before, the only reason that changed my mind on it was one of my best friends had her grandmother killed by Richard Ramirez. In cases like that, I don't think there's any alternative but the death penalty. But this woman, to botch it twice, and then this isn't the first time, they botched another one earlier in the year. This is why people are calling for a firing squad. It's insane that they have the problems like this. It is inexcusable.
20: Yeah, it is. But the other then somebody said, well, we shouldn't put her to death. She should have life in prison. No.
19: Yeah.
20: Let her out. She's done. It's ugly. Okay. We'll pause for a moment or two, and then more words of wisdom from Jennifer Horn, maybe a few from me as well here on the Countdown.
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22: 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Since most chronic diseases have inflammation, our optimized curcumin seems to be a perfect addition to any nutritional program. It makes sense to me that preventing or reducing inflammation is a key component to our overall health. The Mayo Clinic found that curcumin can decrease swelling and inflammation, has antioxidant properties, and research suggests that curcumin can prevent cancer, or at least slow the spread of cancer, and in many instances make chemotherapy more effective. It protects our healthy cells even from radiation. 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
0: Hey, this is Brant along with Sherry here. 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
0: Yeah.
10: It's so different from health insurance in a lot of great ways, honestly.
0: 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They're very, very happy with it, and it gives them peace of mind and saves them a lot of money.
10: I would tell people, look into it.
0: Yep. So really, for reals, if you want to talk to them, they're great to talk to. I think you'll be impressed and happy you looked into it. So you do the phone number. I'm actually tired of doing all the phone numbers.
10: Okay.
0: Call now.
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1: Countdown. All right, so here we are going through the items that are of interest. According to the research done by the folks at Talkers Magazine, you can get the info at talkers.com. 23 after the hour here on the overview. This is the Talk Radio Review, Jennifer Horn and Doug Steffen. So the midterm elections, number one this week on the calendar. We don't go through and necessarily dig into each one of these stories and what has been said. I more often than not, especially now, want to call on Jennifer to tell us what she has done to approach some of these stories, how she's discussed it on her program on KRLA. And so I want to find out whether you pursued Trump saying that he wouldn't rule out invoking the Insurrection Act around the midterm elections that are coming up in, like, what is it, five weeks from now, I think it is? The Republicans are trailing all around the country in most of the key races, and it's because of the president. And he doesn't get it. He doesn't want to admit to himself that he's the problem. And so under the circumstances, when he goes around, most of the polling I've seen this week that polled Republicans, after he came to give speeches, or when there is a plan for him to show up and give speeches, the the forecast for the people that he's supporting goes down. It doesn't go up. But he's such an egomaniac, and nobody can tell him that he's hurting more than he's helping. It seems to me like there's a nut loose with the bolts. Anyway, but
2: I 1,000% disagree, as you might guessed.
1: That's why I set it up that way.
2: I completely disagree. I think the president, first of all, has done so much in his first 2 years, and sadly,
1: he spoils it with the other stuff. I don't disagree; he hasn't done a lot of good things. You won't hear me argue against that point. But he just can't help himself to invoke him. What the hell do we need Trump's name on the Kennedy Center for? You're going to tear it down because your name's baloney.
2: Those kinds of things, I think, are distractions, because here's what people are worried about. People are worried about the cost of things. And if the media had been reporting honestly about the Trump economy, if this economy had happened under Barack Obama, people would be building
1: but
2: statues.
1: But it doesn't make it, Jennifer. You guys always use that. You always do under.
2: Well, I don't like using
1: cares?
2: The term "you
1: Barack's
2: guys." What I'm saying is that the media has a big role, and the Republicans, by the way, should have done a better job in messaging that the economy is actually really good under Trump. The price of gasoline is the only thing that people are upset about.
1: No, it's not. The price of food. Farmers can't do
2: that
1: their
2: all
1: jobs
2: stems from
1: because
2: the,
1: it costs everything.
2: That all it's, stems from the price of gasoline, though, doesn't it?
1: No, but that stems from the war that isn't being run properly because Hegseth doesn't
2: Which
1: know what the
2: what
1: hell
2: I'm
1: he's
2: saying.
1: Doing.
2: They're not messaging the importance of why we did that. And so when I get back to what people are thinking and what they're polling, sadly, instead of reality, it's based on messaging that was done poorly by Republicans. And number two, by a media that doesn't want to report on some of the successes that are happening
1: but the news media that is controlled by the Republicans. Even Fox is now distancing itself from a lot of
2: stuff. I don't believe that, actually. I really don't believe that anybody's distancing themselves. I think if you look at President Trump, the reason he's doing this is because he's going on a midterm swing, basically, where he's putting his own skin in the game, his own reputation, his own ego.
1: That's what I'm saying.
2: He's going into every state, and I don't think that hurts. I think, actually, it helps a lot of Republicans who haven't done a great job with their own messaging.
1: Yeah. All right. Well, so this is honest and intelligent disagreement. I wish most of the radio programs that many of you listen to goes, but that doesn't happen that way necessarily. Okay. Let's pause because we're at the bottom of the hour here on the Talk Radio Review. Talk Radio Countdown. Joining me now is one of my favorite people, Elizabeth Miller, who has expertise on top of expertise when it comes to losing weight and keeping it off. One of the things that has become, I think, paramount in the whole discussion of losing weight is the importance of collagen.
3: That's exactly right. But it's so much more than just weight loss. It's a health supplement that helps your body retain lean muscle, rev up your metabolism naturally. It helps you with sleep when you take it at bedtime. It also helps with joint pain, toning and tightening of the skin, overall just feeling better, like your old self. And that is what we hear from customers all the time.
1: You can use the Doug code, D-O-U-G, when you are ordering all of this stuff. 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
4: 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Teens are using AI for schoolwork, but they're also aware of its downsides. 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Parents and educators, said Connect Safely Education Director Carrie Gallagher, can help.
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6: Reserves to address soaring fuel costs. The co-pilot accused of stabbing a Fly Dubai captain has been identified as an Omani national who'd been barred from flying by Oman out of fear he'd adopted extremist views. Public outcry over a woman's account of being gang raped at Cornell has prompted the New York governor to take control of the investigation away from the local prosecutor. Sagar Magani reports the FBI workforce has been given a new report.
7: It's called the Patel Report, a classified report examining what the FBI says are chapters from its storied history where it fell short.
6: And Hollywood preps for a major corporate shakeup, Paramount and Warner Brothers Discovery moving towards combining their operations. From America's News Network, USA Radio News.
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2: 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Tonight's weather, quite a bit of rain in the area. Showers and possible thunderstorms, about a 70% possibility tonight's low in the upper 60s. For tomorrow, a 60% chance of showers and thunderstorms, high around 80. Have a wind out of the northeast at 5 to 10 miles per hour. 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

0: Lemon this week. I'm sure you capitalized on this if you saw it, Jen. He admits that Trump has delivered pretty much every promise that he came up with during the election. And that was what I was saying a few minutes ago. I think he has, but then he ruins it with some of this other nonsense that becomes a part of why the Republicans are doing as badly as they are. You can't blame it all on the news media, because there's as much news media that's favorable toward him and the Republicans as there is against it. And that is the most damnable thing.
1: I don't know about that.
0: Where is the real news? Who's doing the real news? That's the issue. I was listening to NPR this week.
1: I think everybody except Fox and Newsmax and Real America's Voice that are pro, the anti-Trump. I think it's become very in vogue for the news media to oppose everything. And it shouldn't be about opposing or favoring whatever the president does. We should just have an honest assessment of it. But we don't get it because of editorial choices based on people's politics. That shouldn't happen on the right or the left.
0: Well, and that it shouldn't. We've been saying, you and I, excuse me, have been saying that for years. And so have a few other people. And yet here we are. Look at what we are dealing with. And I listened to NPR. We have a couple of talk radio. There's really only one talk radio station in Boston that has like real talk, and it's so right of center that it is nauseating. And then I listen to NPR and WGBH, and it's so to the left it's nauseating. And so I want somebody someplace to do what you and I and Jay did when we were doing Good Day. We found the middle, and we didn't. Everything wasn't an issue. Everything wasn't bang, bang, bang. We had fun because we ought to have fun with our lives, and it seems to be that we're having less fun because there are so many issues that are brought about by the fact that we can't really find a good leadership. I think that's where it goes. So anyway, all right, the economy. So as you know, I do the American Family Farmer program every week. Excuse me. And this week I had a horrendous story about a farmer who has 1,200 acres, and he's done a lot of different over the years things with his land. But at the moment, he normally goes through about 10 to 12,000 gallons of diesel fuel a year. And last year he paid, at this time, $2.93 a gallon for it, which is pretty much my story. I buy it at 4,000 or 5,000, 6,000 gallons at a time for my farm. And I can't afford to buy it now because it's $6.25 a gallon. It's more than twice what it was a year ago. There is no explanation that's good for that. And the farmers are disgusted. They don't really care about the essence of what the arguments you're trying to make. They just know what their reality is. And this one guy said he had three neighbors in the last 3 months just quit because they've had enough. So what the hell are we going to do for food in this country if we keep driving? And Trump has no clue, no idea. And that's the thing, that's the message that I get from my friends who are all over the country that are doing and share the program with me when I have them on. This whole business of what do we do for fertilizer? I mean, what do we do for food?
1: Look, I don't doubt that there is a huge problem with our farmers, but I would ask you this, and I know if I ask you this honestly, would Kamala Harris have been any better?
0: No, but that's not the point. She'd have been a horror show too.
1: The point is that for a group of people who are complaining about affordability in the Democrats, if we talk about the midterms, if you want to see how their crack at affordability looks, look at the state of California. They've run it into the ground for 16 years. No one can afford to live there. The farmers are all leaving. The cost of gas and everything is just sky high. One of the things I know it's easy to complain and complain about the guy in charge, but you have to think about who could be behind him in the shadows. Who's going to fix this is the question. And I don't know who that is for the farmers particularly.
0: And if she runs again and wins, then we have the same basic situation only on the other side. And people, and you know, you talk about the news media, just as an aside, I'm so tired of looking at these stories about Trump. This week it was his flirty gesture in the direction of Natalie Harp, which has been caught on camera any number of times. His whole story is about, as far as women are concerned, is nothing but a whole life of that kind of stuff. But why is that important? It's a gossipy thing, and the people who are on the left love it because they can, you know, make him look like a fool or whatever it is. So what? What has that got to do with running the country? And maybe it tells you who he is, but... Say again?
1: Or fixing things for farmers or making... it doesn't have anything to do with anything that's real. You know, that's the problem, is that we get caught up in these silly things, like at a glance, just because we want to take down the person. We need to start solving problems, and that's true for everybody. Yep.
0: Yeah. Okay. So with regard to the midterm elections and who's donating, I noticed, and I can't remember the guy's name, the Republican who gave the most in the last... election cycle, and he's not giving any this year for some reason. But I do notice that George Soros has donated $102 million into the midterm election. So you've got him on one side. This is, again, we're talking about what's wrong. The system is so frigging broken that why should anyone be allowed to donate $100 million to the campaign? This the guy that ran the hotel in Las Vegas, I forget his name, he died. His wife said that she gave him
1: Sheldon Adelson,
0: $250 million. Come on. Well, how's that fair? There's nothing about this system. And could you get the people in Congress to change it? Not likely. It's like you can't even get a bill through the Senate to keep the people in power from illegally buying stocks. That was a bill that the House passed, God love them, and they send to the Senate, and the Senate kills it. What does that tell you? What are they there for? They're there for themselves. Not all of them, but enough of them to, in this circumstance, block a bill that would have kept members of Congress, Senate and Congress, from being able to buy stocks and trade in stocks the way that they have. It's frustrating is the right word, Jennifer?
1: It is frustrating.
0: Yeah. All right. I want to hear your side of Jack Smith story, because I told the only Jack Smith story I told is what I told already, and it has nothing to do with this Jack Smith. I can't.
1: Not the car dealer.
0: I don't even know at this point why we're focused on him. This is like old history.
1: I think we focus on it because there are still a lot of people, and I would say probably close to half the country, who feel that the government was weaponized under the previous administration. And so to stop that, and I'm sure there are people right now that think that Trump is somehow weaponizing the government, whatever it is, we need to make sure that there are guardrails in place, and that the information gets out there so that we have transparency, so that we can be assured that, depending on who's in charge, they're not going to be using their political power to go after their foes. That's what this was all about, because Jack Smith did not have a reason to try to go after Trump. That was strictly political, which is why it went away as soon as Trump won the presidency. So
0: he did that himself, didn't he?
1: Even before he was president, it went away. It fell apart as soon as Trump won the election. So I think we need to be serious about this as a country. Again, this is one of those issues that shouldn't be political, because we shouldn't have the weaponization of the government. I mean, Nixon has paid a price for that in the past. We have seen a lot of accusations under the Biden administration and under the Obama administration. So the investigations, nothing will come of them if there is nothing there. But I think they're important because we have to have a system that has oversight.
0: All right. We have, as usual, the leaders of the opposition, the leader of China, the leader of Russia, our relationships with these countries. One of the things that I saw this week, Steven Seagal, the actor, has long been associated, for whatever the reason, he's a nutbird, and he likes Russia, and claims that Putin is one of his best friends, and, you know, yada, yada, yada. But apparently, this past week, they turned on him for some reason, but something he said He's one of the strangest dudes.
1: You know, he's weird.
0: Talk about me. He's just, and so we remember him as the hero of lots of movies. He certainly is fading now. But he has been a big champion of the Kremlin for a long time. As a matter of fact, didn't he get Russian citizenship a few years ago?
1: I believe so. Mistaken? That sounds right. Yeah.
0: Yeah.
1: Mm-hmm.
0: Yeah. And so, and he had an affair with some Polish woman who was living in Moscow.
1: I don't remember. But it's possible.
0: It's just, so anyway, that's the only thing that I, other than that, there's the stories about the relationships we have with our, the thing, okay, here's one thing that did really send me awry. Thinking about when she was here last week and how Trump was touting his great friend and touted in the week or so before that how much he liked Putin, how much he respected his leadership, and saying basically the same thing about that little twerp that's running North Korea. And yet he's putting down all the people who are running countries that have been our friends, whether it's Canada, whether it's England, whether it's France, whether it's... I don't understand. Well, I do understand it because that's the way he is. But how in the world can anybody support that way of thinking and being that upfront about being... These people are our enemies. China is our enemy. Russia is our enemy.
1: Right. We may have talked about this last week. I think you have to understand the Trump mindset. And there has been no president that has been stronger on China than Trump. Yes, when she comes to town, he is going to have those conversations with him. Yes, he's going to give all of the bluster that a business person would. This is what we have to remember. This is not a politician. This is a business person. But yet, behind the scenes, if you look at everything that Trump has done, whether it's Venezuela or the oil or Iran even, or the tariffs or trying to equal out trade.
0: Well, how come Venezuela hasn't affected the price of what we pay for oil?
1: That's all to stick it to China is the point. Hmm. So that is where that's what he's trying to do is he's sticking it to China. He's not an idiot. He knows that they are our enemy. But yet when she comes to town, he's going to have the conversation with him. And that is going to be the most important thing that any president does moving forward. Tough on China, not turning their back, not starting a war with them, but being very tough. And that's what he's been doing.
0: Well, there certainly is, as usual, lots to talk about, and it's so refreshing to hear you and to get straight from your shoulder a square shot at what some people either think isn't happening, or it's just the perspective, and that's why I welcome you. It's the Talk Radio Review. I'm Doug Steffen. Check us out wherever you get your podcasts so you can keep up with not only this week, but last week and the week before and the month before and the year before. They're all there for your listening and dancing pleasure here. It's 50, no, wait a minute, what is it? 48 after the hour on the countdown.
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1: Countdown. 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It's interesting. There's a Dallas, Washington. How many people knew that? Goldendale, that area. And also in Olympia and the Tacoma, Seattle area, we have KGTK carrying the program. The Talk Radio Review. Stephen J.J. Wiseman joins us right now, who is the author of Identity Theft Alert, 10 Rules You Have to Follow to Protect Yourself from the Biggest Crime in America, and that's scamming. 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You can check out, but the Identity Theft Alert is certainly worth your time and effort, because it's really about you under the circumstances. Okay, let's talk about number four this week on the review from Talkers Magazine, the ruling from the Supreme Court on deportations. I'm not sure I really understand. Why are we sending them to countries that the people aren't from? What am I missing here?
2: You're not missing anything. It makes absolutely no sense. It's deporting people to countries not only that they have absolutely no contact with, but countries that really could put them in danger. And here again, this is part of what they call the shadow docket, where the Supreme Court is able to make quick decisions without providing the reasons for these decisions. And in this case, what they're going to do is they're going to, you know, look at this probably later during the next session. But it's part of an immigration, you know, policy that, you know, the idea of limiting illegal immigration and regulating it more is absolutely correct. It's a good thing. You and I have been talking about this for years. But when it was first put out, it was, we're going to crack down on people, on murderers, rapists, criminals. Made a lot of sense. Of course, those numbers never backed them up. There weren't that many. And now what you have is, you have people who have come into this country illegally, but are going through the process of trying to become a citizen, who are being imprisoned. And this is even imprisoned here in the United States. There have been 20,000 cases in which the judges have said this is illegal and improper. The Supreme Court is saying, well, you know, we'll discuss this later. So, you know, really, it boggles my mind. It's an appeal to a topic that many people feel strongly about, but it's to me, it's just all political garbage.
1: One of the things I thought interesting this week, that Trump said he wished he hadn't appointed, the last three judges to the Supreme Court, because they're not doing what he wants them to do. So,
2: and the thing is, by and large, including this week, they have ruled, you know, in his favor. And the thing is, they're not political hacks. They do have a philosophy of jurisprudence that I would disagree with, but they're intellectually honest, and that's something that I'm afraid I don't see in the chief executive.
1: No. All right. Krista Pike. My God. I've never been a fan of you and I have talked about this 100 times. We've talked about it once over the years. The whole business of killing people that kill other people.
2: Yep.
1: And I think there are a few exceptions that maybe it's appropriate just because we want vengeance, and maybe that's appropriate in certain circumstances. But here's a woman who committed an act when she was 18 years old. She's been in jail for 35 years. She's been on death row for 35 years.
2: Yep.
1: And yet, so they try to kill her, and it gets botched. And then the governor says, well, give her life in prison. She served 35 years for some shit when she was 18. There are plenty of people who will come up to you and shoot you in the face, and they get 7 years or 10 years or 15 years. I don't get it.
2: Well, it doesn't make sense. Like you, I'm not a fan of the death penalty. And our country is one of the very, very few in the Western countries that still does have the death penalty. Granted, if you look at the details of this crime, it was absolutely horrendous. There are issues in regarding this the young woman's, at that time, young woman's state of mind and what she had gone through. But the bottom line is, this is not Tennessee's first botch. 4 months ago, they botched one to such a degree, even cutting the person's chest open to try and put in the poison to kill the person.
1: Yeah.
2: And that didn't work, and it was commuted. We really do need to look at whether the death penalty makes sense anymore, and if so, you know, how it's to be administered. Tennessee's manner has already shown time after time, unfortunately, that they do not do it in a humane manner, if there is such a thing.
1: Certainly in Tennessee, that is, it would be appropriate for sure. Stephen J.J. Wiseman joins us every week here on the Talk Radio Review. I'm Doug Steffen.
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9: USA Radio News, I'm Amp Harrell. A woman who says she was gang raped at Cornell University testified at a campus hearing that she felt like bait as the attackers were like lions around me. This is according to newly released records from the school's disciplinary investigation. Details of the alleged attack first emerged from a lawsuit filed by the woman, identified only as Jane Doe. New York Governor Kathy Hochul said at a press conference that she decided to appoint Attorney General Letitia James as a special prosecutor to take over the investigation after learning troubling details about how authorities have handled the woman's claims thus far. Heavily redacted Title IX documents show conflicting reports of what happened at the Chi Phi fraternity party in October of 2024. The documents are part of a separate lawsuit involving one of the accused men looking to overturn his punishment. Doctors are encouraging Americans to get ahead of the fall respiratory virus season, and October is considered an important time for vaccinations.
10: Medical groups are recommending flu vaccination for most people 6 months and older, with particular emphasis on older adults, pregnant women, children, and people with chronic health conditions. Updated COVID vaccines are also available, while RSV protection is recommended for certain older adults, pregnant women, and high-risk infants. Ron Warner, USA Radio News.
9: Tennessee's prisons chief resigning following a failed execution. Donna Warder with details.
11: The failed execution of Krista Pike, the 50-year-old convicted killer, is on a ventilator and remains unconscious after on Wednesday she was given 2 doses of pentobarbital, which the state uses to execute prisoners. She didn't die, and now a hospital is trying to save her life. Tennessee Governor Bill Lee says that Frank Strada, commissioner of the Department of Correction, will step down this month. Strada says in a statement that resigning is in the best interest of Tennesseans, while an independent review determines what happened during the attempted execution. I'm Donna Warder.
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12: 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For your free website analysis, call 888-699-2407.
9: A former convenience store in Seattle, now selling things that are anything but convenient.
13: A former 7-Eleven in downtown Seattle has become the Inconvenience Store, an interpretive art exhibit featuring deliberately useless everyday items. More than 70 artists created things like pre-tangled USB cords, fake corn dogs, and a landline iPhone that plays U2. The exhibit is free and runs through mid-2027. Anthony Lucero, USA Radio News.
9: The co-pilot accused of stabbing a Fly Dubai captain has been identified as an Omani national. Rika Ann Garcia with the update.
14: The co-pilot suspected in the recent Fly Dubai attack has been identified as an Omani national. In footage from Shota Muzayef, the panic screams of the passengers can be heard as the attacker struck the captain with a cockpit's crash axe before trying to seize the controls. A source says the co-pilot had been barred from flying by Oman over concerns he had adopted extremist views. His actions nearly crashed the flight with more than 100 people on board before passengers and others rushed in and subdued him. The new details raised questions about how the co-pilot was on the flight. Israel's government has said it has agreed with foreign carriers to keep pilots of nations without diplomatic ties from flying there. Israel and Oman don't have formal diplomatic relations. I'm Rika Ann Garcia.